0: football begins. I want to get your guys' predictions. I gave all my predictions on Friday and Saturday when I was on the air. If you missed those, I'm going with the Oregon Ducks to win the national championship. Speaking of Ohio State, it was a coin flip between Oregon and Ohio State to me. I ended up going with Dan Lanning and the Oregon Ducks to get their first national championship. I also gave my NFL predictions, and I have the Rams over the Kansas City Chiefs in the Super Bowl. If you have any thoughts on my predictions, I would love to hear those. And the first hour is dedicated to you, and after we talk to Jake Trotter at the top of the hour at 8 o'clock, the rest of the show after that until 9 o'clock is dedicated to you. So 405-900-9957 is the Lucky Star line. Those phone lines are open. Let's talk on this Monday. Got a lot of other stuff I want to get into tonight as well. Wyndham Clark, former Cowboy, wins the BMW up in St. Louis at Belle Reve and was clutch down the stretch. Now, he struggled for the first, 15 holes, but 16, 17, and 18 makes clutch putt after clutch putt to beat Rory McIlroy and Patrick Cantlay and make the Player of the Year conversation interesting. And that's probably one thing I was wrong on. I'll talk about that later on in the show. Wembanyama. I know we're talking football, but Victor Wembanyama, who is on the cover of the new 2K NBA video game, had to do media availabilities over the weekend, and he was asked to give his starting five of players that have been on the cover. I'll just tell you this. The guy that was on the cover the year before Wemby last year was Shai Gilgeous-Alexander, and Wembanyama did not have Shai in his starting five. Throwing shade at Shai. We'll talk about that later on in the show. I don't know if you guys heard about this Shai-Az Pete story. It's amazing. We're definitely going to talk about that later on in the show as well. Kiffin and Dan Lanning kind of going back and forth in the media on their thoughts on this 5-for-5 rule and guys coming back from the NFL to college football. And I can update you guys that the SEC, Al read this, but I'll read it again. But the SEC has released a statement as of about 10 minutes ago. They said, after a Monday evening video conference of the presidents and chancellors of the Southeastern Conference, the Southeastern Conference is issuing the following statement. College athletes, not former professional athletes, have been at the heart of the Southeastern Conference. Individuals who choose to leave college athletics, sign professional playing contracts, and compete professionally should not then be permitted to return to college competition. Allowing that to occur will blur the line between college and professional sports, create significant competitive equity concerns, and reduce opportunities for high school and current college athletes. College sports are for college athletes. The current confusion around national eligibility standards emphasizes the need to advance the Protect College Sports Act. A lot in there. Now, I'm not positive that the SEC as a conference can come in and determine what eligibility standards are. My point is, like, can a Louisiana court overrule the SEC the same way that the Louisiana court has overruled the NCAA? Or enforce the NCAA rule in a different way? Obviously, the NCAA came out and said it's a new 5-for-5 rule. The court in Colorado came out and said then you have to give all of the kids that graduated high school in 2022 a fifth year. And then the NCAA filed a stay. And instead of it being a federal, national, blanket rule that all of the 2022 class has a fifth year, it would be determined by state. And states like Louisiana came right out and said, yes, we are allowing those kids to play a fifth year. And of course, Lane Kiffin and LSU were right on the ball, as they should be. That's their job. And brought in Daquan Wright, who was a tight end. And they also brought in another lineman as well that used to play at Ole Miss. Can't remember his name right now. What was his name? It was Xavion Harris, who used to play at Ole Miss, went to the Saints, and now is coming back to LSU. Anyway, now that the SEC has released that statement, I would assume that the Louisiana courts would come back with some legal ramifications. I'm not sure. Let's check in on Pete Thamel, see what he's saying. This is happening, by the way, guys, in real time. See, I just think that this SEC statement is them telling everybody how they feel. I don't necessarily think that they can control who is eligible. And as of, let's see here, as of, when was this tweeted out? 5 minutes ago, LSU commit RJ Lewis has been granted an injunction to suit up for the Tigers this season. I'm not sure. I really don't know if the SEC has that capability. Now, I do know that, for instance, in the Sorsby situation, the NCAA couldn't enforce their rule, and the Big 12 came in and sued Texas Tech. Now, is the SEC going to sue LSU? I doubt it. And so I would assume that guys like Daquan Wright are going to be able to play. So this is a situation that is still ongoing. Like I said, the SEC literally just released that statement about 10 minutes ago before I came on the air. Pete Thamel has not had any tweets kind of clarifying what the statement means. So we'll kind of keep you guys updated on that as we go along in the show. And of course, Dan Lanning came out and was very against the NFL players or guys that were in that 2022 class that went to the NFL because they didn't know that they had a fifth year. Then they were told that they had a fifth year and then came back. That's how Lane Kiffin's looking at it. But Dan Lanning is looking at it like it's NFL players coming back to college. And that's how the SEC is also looking at it. It's ironic that LSU, the team doing this the most, is in the SEC. And I don't blame Lane Kiffin and LSU at all. If it's legal, it's your job to create the best roster possible. So if those guys are eligible, it's your duty, especially if you were their coach in college and you can have two players that can contribute right away. It's Lane Kiffin's job to get the best roster possible. I don't blame Lane Kiffin at all. I blame the NCAA for having a murky rule and not being able to enforce their rules. And just like the Sorsby situation, the conference has to come in and step in. But as far as Lanning goes, it seems like sour grapes that he's not getting any of these players. I guarantee you, if there was a big-time stud, you know, or a guy that would contribute for Oregon that wanted to come back and play at Oregon for a fifth year, I would assume that he would have a different take on it. And again, Lane Kiffin even said he doesn't love the rule, but if it's a rule, it's me doing my job to create the best roster. So, again, a very confusing situation. I'll try to keep you updated on the 5 for 5 stuff as we go along in the show. NFL news later on in the show. I know that there was a bunch of talk about the WNBA over the weekend with Enes Kanter getting kicked out of the game at the Caitlin Clark game. I'm not going to get into that. I will talk a little WNBA if you want to talk about the actual basketball. Caitlin Clark put on a show this weekend. So did Paige Beckers, but I thought it was a little bit ridiculous on both sides of this whole WNBA stuff. So I wish we could just focus on the actual women's sports. Okay, so let's start it off with some phone calls and then we'll get into some of this other stuff. Like I said, this first hour dedicated to you guys until we talk to Jake Trotter at 8 p.m. talking about the Cleveland Browns and some college football stuff. But let's start it off with one of my favorites. Let's talk to Brent. What's up, Brent?
1: Hey, Sam. How you doing, man?
0: Doing good. What's on your mind?
1: I just want to say one quick little blurb about the WNBA. The whole point of sports is to get away from politics, and it seems like they know that they have no interest or they don't have the interest they want, so they've turned it into WWE, and it's just so off-putting it's ridiculous. That's my take on it.
0: Yeah. I'll say this about it. It bugs me, and I don't want to make my show about the WNBA, so please don't keep calling in about it.
1: Yeah.
0: But I understand what Enes Kanter is trying to do, and I probably do agree in some capacity with him that, you know, it would be unfair to have biological men playing against women in the WNBA, but I also don't like the fact that he goes to a game and tries to be the main attraction And all people are talking about after that game is Enes Kanter when

0: in the playoffs last year and their season. I haven't even looked at their schedule. I need to do that. And just hopefully their schedule's not just daunting. And if Dak does go down, Milton, I mean, I was, after the first preseason game, you can see him making the right play. So I could see him coming in and winning a game or two. And I love the fact that Mike McCarthy's gone. I love this new coach. What are your thoughts?
1: I completely agree. It seems like the locker room has definitely rallied around Shoddy. I don't know if you saw this Shiaz Pete thing in the locker room over the weekend. We're going to talk about that whole deal, but it seems like the offense has continuity after last season, whereas before they had great talent, but it didn't necessarily have continuity. And when Dak Prescott is healthy, he's great in the regular season. Now, I still have to see it from Dak in the playoffs, but I'm really high on the Cowboys this year, and it's because of the offseason moves, not only this offseason, but last offseason. It seems like Jerry is finally making some sense, right? I mean, with the Kenny Clark and Quinnen Williams move, that makes sense. You bring in Gary, you draft Caleb Downs, you bring in a couple other guys in the secondary, and you bring in my guy from Philly to call the defense that has to be better than Eberflus. I hate to say it, but Jerry Jones is making sense. That's what scares me the most about the Cowboys. And what do we always say about the Cowboys? It's always about drama. And I haven't heard a lick of drama this offseason. Not even a little bit.
0: Well, and you didn't even mention Vaughn. I mean,
1: right? Yeah.
0: I'm of the opinion he's like a coach on the field. So, like, he can go out there and see stuff and tell other players. And so it'll be he's our Caruso, you know?
1: That's I don't think he's going to contribute a whole lot. But in certain situations, clutch situations, he might. Yeah, for sure.
0: And then you look at their running game, and they actually have two pretty good running backs, like decent, you know. And I haven't even really paid attention to the line if they've done anything there. But I mean
1: the two Oklahoma guys, the defense. Dude from Tulsa, Smith, and then Guyton, they're gonna have to show up. They're gonna have to have a better year on the offensive line for them. But
0: 100%.
1: They should be fine on the offensive line.
0: Last year, Dak probably had his best year from just, I don't know about numbers compared to previous years, but I really was watching him with kind of a side eye. Like, he's completing more passes down the field. And that's been my gripe, is passes over 15 yards. And he seems to have reined that in. I'm fairly optimistic with them this year.
1: I'm with you. And Javonte Williams looked solid last year as well. But how could you not want to complete more passes down the field when you have Pickens on the other side in single coverage because the other team's doubling CeeDee Lamb, right? And so that's kind of another thing that I've talked about. If people listen to every show, I'll be repeating myself. But if I am drafting in fantasy this upcoming weekend and I have the choice between CD and George Pickens, I am taking Pickens. His numbers did not go down whenever CD came back from injury last year. And CD, you would assume the defenses would key on a little bit more and you would have some better coverage, easier coverage for Pickens. So what does your dog think in the background there, Brent?
0: she likes the Cowboys.
1: There you go.
0: All right, man.
1: All right, have a good one. Very good call there. If you want to be like Brent, 405-900-9957 is the Lucky Star line. Why don't we just dive into this Shiaz Pete story from over the weekend, because this was the best thing I saw over the weekend. And if people missed this, Shiaz Pete is of the Navajo Nation, and the Navajo Nation has roughly 400,000 enrolled members and covers more land than West Virginia. Until this April, none of them had ever signed an NFL contract. And so Shiaz Pete, who was at Shiprock College and then went to New Mexico and then joined the team at New Mexico as a sophomore, and then mailed his own highlight tape to colleges during COVID for a senior year, and got almost no calls back and all of that stuff. The offers came back from Division II and Division III schools. He walked on at New Mexico State instead and redshirted. and then spent his first year on the

0: practice squad, but now we're three seasons down the line, and he was a first-team all-conference USA left tackle last year playing at Kentucky. And listen, I mean, the guy, he has just a thing that intrigues you, like brings you in. Just it seems like in today's day and age, you just don't get guys that can kind of galvanize respect, especially in a locker room full of guys. And listening to this speech that he gave after the game, and I'm trying to find it here because I was planning on talking about this a little bit later on in the show, but Brent brought up the Cowboys, so I want to talk about this right now. Shiaz Pete played in his first preseason game over the weekend, and after the game gave a great speech, but during the game, he got in for, what, six snaps at the end of the game as a third-string tackle on the offensive line. But thousands, they were saying, like, his entire tribe showed up, the Navajo tribe showed up and filled up an entire section in Glendale, Arizona for this preseason game. And whenever he came off the field after those snaps, came off the field and all of the Cowboys players left the bench and let him, you know, take a standing ovation from his Navajo tribe and Navajo fans all wearing the Cowboys gear and got a standing ovation. It was awesome. But listen to Shiaz Pete after the game in the locker room talking to the team. If this doesn't get you fired up for football, I don't know what will.
1: Team will make us brothers.
2: Hey, man, hey, be quick. One, things to clean up for sure always is, right? Okay? But the play style's right. It's right. I'm proud of you guys for that. But I saw something I've never seen before. 25 years in the NFL. An entire section cheering for one man. And that man's going to break us down.
3: Well, that was an incredible win. I am very fortunate to be amongst you and to play in the same field where the same star holding on our chest. And I'm proud of us. I'm proud of how far we've come. Man, this game, fate brought us here as strangers, but this game, this star, this team will make us brothers.
0: As a Philadelphia Eagle fan, I even absolutely love that from Shiaz Pete, like I said, of the Navajo Nation, first Navajo to ever play any snaps in the NFL, which is amazing. Now, of course, we have had other Native Americans play in the NFL before, but Shiaz Pete has a chance to make the roster, and the fact that the locker room absolutely loves him, I think certainly helps that. But to have his entire tribe filling up a section just shows the respect that they have for him and the respect that they have for his accomplishments, you know, making the NFL, or at least making the NFL preseason game and getting those snaps. And like I said, it's rare nowadays to have a voice in the locker room like that, that everyone stops, respects, is quiet, and just kind of rallies around after the fact. If you need to root for a guy to possibly make a roster, it would be Shiaz Pete of the Dallas Cowboys. I thought that story was absolutely awesome over the weekend. And again, first Navajo tribe member to make the NFL after, like I said, 400,000 enrolled members. And like I said, it covers more land than West Virginia. And so, awesome story from Shiaz Pete. And if you're a Cowboys fan or a fan of any other team in the NFL, I hope you kind of keep up with his story. Coming out of Kentucky, like I said, but had multiple stops along the way. And just his story would be amazing in general. But the fact that he has the Navajo connection as well, it really intrigued me, especially with all of our Native American heritage here in Oklahoma. You should definitely be proud of a guy like that. Sam Humphries on Game Time, live and local until 9 p.m. I want to talk to you. Text line, lighten up a little bit. I would like for the Lucky Star lines to light up. We still got about 40 minutes to talk until we talk to Jake Trotter of not only ESPN, who writes for ESPN, the senior college football writer for ESPN, but also does the Cleveland Browns postgame show. And we have a lot of drama to talk about with Shador and Deshaun Watson. Deshaun Watson named the starting quarterback. I have a lot of thoughts on that. I'll give my thoughts after the break, and then I'll ask Jake about his thoughts. And I would assume that if his thoughts are like the Cleveland Browns fans, I heard that they might even be boycotting games. They booed Deshaun Watson off the field, and then Watson is named the starting quarterback. We'll talk about that drama after the break here on Game Time with Sam Humphries, live and local until 9 p.m. on Oklahoma's leader in sports, the Sports Animal.
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0: What's up, fellas? Mike Golic Jr. here. Labor Day weekend is back. Football, tailgates, and the grill's hot. But one bad play can change your world. You knock back a few drinks, think you're fine to drive, and that's how lives get turned upside down. Yours, your boys, everyone on the road. So don't fumble it. In 2024, nearly 12,000 people died in alcohol-impaired driving traffic deaths. So call the right play. Plan for a designated driver, a rideshare, or crash on the couch. Be the MVP this season. Drive sober or get pulled over. Paid for by NHTSA.
1: Are open, but it is also time for Instant Replay. And today on Instant Replay, we are going to go chronologically through the drama that happened over the weekend with the Cleveland Browns. Tell me if you've ever heard that regarding quarterbacks before with the Browns, but I digress. People that have listened to me for years with Jim, and even a little bit before Jim, I've been a Shador Sanders supporter. I am a fan of Shador Sanders, and I thought that he got a raw deal when it came to the NFL draft last year, or before last year. And I also thought that Stefanski handled Shador Sanders in a completely wrong way. He was giving him snaps with the third string, all of that. But this year, Tom Monken, who, again, I think really likes Shador Sanders, comes in, and he tried to draft Shador whenever he was with the Ravens last year in the draft. Shador's battling Deshaun Watson. And Deshaun Watson has the worst contract in the history of the NFL after the worst trade in the history of the NFL. And Deshaun Watson, in this preseason game against Buffalo over the weekend, only completes 41% of his passes for 35 yards, 2.9 yards per attempt, threw a pick, and also had a quarterback rating of 14.6. He also had two rushes for 13 yards, and the crowd booed Deshaun Watson off the field. And we're chanting Shador Sanders' name. Shador Sanders, in the preseason this year, completed 68.1% of his passes, threw for 153 yards, completed, or he threw for 7 yards per attempt, had a touchdown, had two interceptions. One of those was a bad pass high over the middle. The other one went off his receiver's hands. Then he had 3 carries for 5 yards, got sacked one time. The point is, it wasn't even close who was the better quarterback in preseason, and the Browns fans obviously wanted Shador Sanders to win the job. And I really, truly don't think this has anything to do with Deshaun Watson and the massage stuff and all of that. That might have played into it in the first place, but I think that the Browns fans just don't like Deshaun Watson because he's been terrible ever since he's come back from all of that stuff. And so let's play this in chronological order here. So Shador Sanders is all smiles on the sidelines. They did have a big time rain delay before they really got started. That's the first question that Shador was asked on the sidelines here, but I thought Shador handled this interview with as much class as you can handle an interview and was trying to be lighthearted about, obviously, a tense quarterback battle between him and Watson. But take a listen to Shador on the field. This was during the game, and then we'll get to what Deshaun Watson said about the Cleveland fans after the game. But here was Shador during the game.
2: You got that out of the way. That was a little blip. And then you had that rain delay. What did you do while you were in there for half an hour?
3: Man, I'm telling you. Right then, I was just talking to God. I'm like, he knows what I'm able to go out here and do. I'm just a vessel. He's just going to shine through me. So throughout delays, throughout everything, we're still able to put on a show.
2: Maybe you can talk to the weather gods for me.
3: There's only one guy, baby, and that's all I know. There's only one guy.
2: All right, let's talk about this competition. You also said this is not a decision that is yours. But when you think about being in this competition, in this race for the last few months, what's been the biggest part of growth for you, and how do you feel about how you've handled all of it?
3: Well, first, I would say I don't really feel comfortable. I don't really like overall, you know, like, whenever the whole stadium, like, booing and stuff, like, when the shot get in, because he going out there, he trying to put in work, too. just how we all are. So, you know, just as being a person, like, I don't really like that, and I don't really, you know, respect that. However y'all feel is how y'all feel about an individual, about a person, but with somebody going out there trying to do their best, then you know, I don't really sit right with me overall. So that's something that we don't really like.
2: You and Deshaun have actually worked together extremely well throughout this entire process.
3: While we work against each other, we both people that's trying to get to our goals. Like, that's all it is.
1: Okay, so that was Shador handling the questions about Deshaun during the game. Deshaun Watson was then asked about the Cleveland Browns fans booing him after the game. And this is not what you want to hear from your starting quarterback. But again, this was before they named him the starting quarterback this morning. But this was Deshaun after the game.
4: Yeah, it just didn't go our way. Didn't get completions and execute, and then that's the biggest thing.
5: What did you see on the interception?
4: I got hit, so hey, I was asking guys on the sideline what happened. I haven't just seen the play action, so I'm not even sure.
6: And then that last fourth down, did it get tipped?
4: Yeah, it got tipped.
5: Obviously, we had, you know, talked to you about before the game, like, how you might respond to whatever the crowd reaction was. Obviously, there were some boos out there. Just what was your kind of reaction in the moment?
4: Man, I didn't have no reaction. I think the biggest thing is, I think you guys know too, and I think the whole world knows, it has nothing to do about the performance. It's a little bit personal than that, so I think that's it's a disrespectful thing. Yeah, I mean, I'm going to keep whatever I feel with me and my family eternally on how I feel about that. Just move on.
7: But don't you think, Deshaun, that winning and playing better would eliminate some of that booing?
4: Last time I played on this field, I tore my Achilles. And that same fan base, they cheered when I got hurt. So does that have to do with, what does that have to do with anything about performance? When a person get hurt, especially in your own city, and they cheer.
7: Does any of that make you regret coming here?
4: No, I don't regret anything in my life. You know, I think the Lord put me through situations for a reason, so I don't regret anything at all. But, you know, I had different thoughts on how it was going to be, but, you know, it is what it is. Sometimes, you know, the tables turn. And I'm patient enough because I'm a child of God to, you know, wait for that time to change. So.
1: Okay, so Deshaun Watson, again, if you couldn't hear that, he said it was personal between him and the fan base and brought up that the last time he played on that field, he tore his Achilles and the crowd cheered whenever he got hurt. Okay, so let's... and listening to Deshaun in that interview, you could... essentially sensed the fact that he thought he had lost the job to Shador. And Shador, all smiles, handling it the right way, thought he won the job. And even the way that Monken was talking after the game, directly after the game, it seemed like Shador had won the job. But then this morning, the Browns come out with a statement saying that Deshaun Watson had won the starting quarterback job for the Cleveland Browns. Why? Do you guys think that is? It's not Monken, who, remember, wanted to draft Shador when he was with the Ravens, and Monken is certainly a smart enough football mind to realize that Shador Sanders was a whole lot better in preseason and in the training camp stats that we have nowadays was a whole lot better in practice, not just in the preseason games. So why do you guys think that is? It's because of Jimmy Haslam, the owner, who is paying Deshaun Watson $41 million, and he wants his money to at least be utilized. And I just think it's ridiculous for a team to start a quarterback that their fan base does not want to start, that the coach obviously does not want to start, the quarterback that's not playing near as well as the other quarterback, just because the owner gave that guy a terrible contract and wants that guy to play. This is as obvious as it gets. And Shador Sanders gets stuck in the middle again whatever, none of this is his fault. But let's listen to what Todd Monken had to say. This is clearly coming through the owner, in my opinion.
8: Deshaun is going to start against Jacksonville. Took in the full body of work over the course of offseason to training camp to the games, the joint practice, and ultimately felt like to start the season on the road, Deshaun gave us the best chance to move the ball and score points. I mean, that's really what it's about. And felt that way going in the last game, but wasn't sure. And after we talked as a staff and after we relooked at everything, we're going to go that direction.
1: I feel bad for Monken having to sit up there. Again, maybe this is Todd Monken just being a moron, but I doubt it because I know a lot of people that know Todd Monken, and he's a very smart football mind, but he said, I was leaning Deshaun Watson's way headed into the last game, but it was close. And then in the last game, I remind you that Deshaun Watson had a quarterback rating of 14.6 for 35 yards and completed 40% of his passes with a pick. No touchdowns. So that's what swayed you, Monken? No. What swayed Monken to make Deshaun Watson the starting quarterback, in my opinion, reading in between the lines, is the owner who was paying Deshaun all that money and didn't want to see it go to waste, I guess is how you would take it. But let's take a listen to what Dan Orlovsky had to say. And say what you want about Orlovsky, I think he was right on the money on this take today on Get Up. Let's take a listen to him talking about this situation.
9: They should
10: this past weekend did not play well.
9: That's
10: I was with us after week one, and yeah. I said, week one, I thought Deshaun played better than Shador. Week two, Deshaun struggled mightily against what was probably for the most part backups and third string players for Buffalo. And so to sit there and say it's not performance based, you can have that opinion, but the performance warranted it. There was a moment where Deshaun could have endeared himself in the smallest way to that fan base and said, listen, I don't like getting booed, but I haven't held up my end of the bargain
9: yes.
10: for both injury and performance. You pay your hard-earned dollars to come watch us play. I didn't do my job well enough.
9: Yes.
10: I don't like it. I agree with the booing when I'm injured. Isn't a fun experience, but it happened. But to sit there and say it's only personal as you're putting a diamond earring on doesn't come off as good. And that's why if I'm the Cleveland Browns and I'm Todd Monken, there is no way that you could come out today and say, this is our guy. You can't do that to the fan base yeah. that is starving and obviously loves Shador.
1: I couldn't have said it better myself. That's why I played that clip of Dan Orlovsky on Get Up this morning. Dan Orlovsky also said that the Cleveland Browns fans might protest whenever they play their first home opener in Cleveland. Let's take a look at their schedule. The Browns start off at Jacksonville and then go to the Bucks. Their first home game is going to be against the Panthers on September 27th. There's a chance that fan base boos Deshaun Watson the entire time. There's also a chance that the Browns fans, who are great fans, loyal as can be, how could you not be considered extremely loyal whenever you're a fan of a team that never wins anything and has management and an owner that's just always screwing things up. But there's a chance that those great fans don't even show up to support their favorite team because clearly no one wants Deshaun Watson as the starting quarterback. Everybody wants Shador and feels like, as they should, that Shador Sanders is getting screwed in this situation. Here was Orlovsky. Here's the last clip of Dan talking about
10: this
1: Browns fans.
10: I'm being dead serious. I'm being dead serious when I say this. Browns fans should not go to games.
11: I agree with that.
10: Why would I go to this game?
12: This is the tipping point, Dan?
10: Some point there has to be a tipping yes. point, though, Shay. At some point there has to be. And I maybe I'm being solo in this, but to watch that press conference and to hear him say, I get more love in road games, mm-hmm. what would you expect the love to come from?
1: Orlovsky, again, right on the money. So it'll be interesting to watch in those first two road games where he doesn't have to play in front of the hostile home crowd. What's going to happen in their third game whenever he comes back home to Cleveland and see how long it takes the Browns to put Shador Sanders in as the starting quarterback. And let's not forget who the Browns chose I mean, you know, who was there and who got chosen, I mean, over. It was Deshaun Watson getting chosen over Baker Mayfield. You think the Browns fans would still like Baker Mayfield? I think so. But the Browns gave up on Baker because he had a bum left shoulder and tried to play through it, and then decided to make the worst trade in the history of the NFL, maybe the history of sports, but one of the worst contracts as well in the history of sports. And it seems like, at least reading between the lines, after Shador clearly won this quarterback competition, that the owner, Jimmy Haslam, wants his money to not go to waste, which, if you didn't want to waste your money, you should never have made that trade and gotten rid of Baker to bring in Deshaun Watson. That's my take on that. After the break, I have some strong thoughts on Victor Wembanyama throwing some sneaky shade at Shea Gilgeous-Alexander. We'll talk about that after the break as well here on Game Time with Sam Humphries on Oklahoma's leader in sports, the Sports Animal.
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0: And we're back here on Game Time. Sam Humphries riding solo tonight, or at least for this hour, at the top of the hour at 8 p.m. We're going to talk to Jake Trotter. Speaking of the Cleveland Browns, he is on the Cleveland Browns post-game show. And he also is the senior college football writer for ESPN. So we're going to talk Cleveland and their drama, as we just talked about. And then I'll also ask Jake about the Ohio State Buckeyes and the Oklahoma Sooners and OSU as well. Okay, only got a few minutes to talk about this, but I want to get into this because Wembanyama is so obsessed with the Oklahoma City Thunder, so obsessed with Shea that it's sad. And Wembanyama had to go to this media availability for the new release of the 2K video game, NBA 2K27, which Wembanyama is on the cover of. And Ronnie 2K, who is the creator of this video game, did an interview with Wembanyama asking him fun questions. And one of the fun questions was, Wemby, give me your starting five of players that have been on the cover of NBA 2K. I remind you that Shai Gilgeous-Alexander was on the cover of the video game last year after they won the championship, but let's take a listen to what Wembanyama says would be his starting five of 2K cover athletes.
1: All right, we're going to pick our NBA 2K all-time, well, last 10 years cover stars.
2: Mm-hmm.
1: Who are they
2: starting
1: gonna
2: five?
1: Be? Starting five.
2: I'll pick Luka.
1: Okay.
2: Dame.
1: Okay. 2K21, 2K22.
2: Booker.
1: Okay.
2: Giannis. And myself.
1: You want small, but I like it. All right.
2: I feel like we can already be good enough. Me and
1: That's a team that's going to score, too. You guys agree?
0: Luka, Dame, Lillard, Devin Booker, Giannis, and himself. Who is he clearly leaving off on purpose? Maybe the back-to-back MVP? Because last time I checked, Shai has more championships than Luka, Dame, Booker, and Wemby combined. Not Giannis, has the same amount as Giannis. Shai has more MVPs than Luka, who has zero. Dame, who has zero. Booker, who has zero. Wembanyama, who has zero, and then the same amount as Giannis. So you're telling me, Wemby, that you just want Luka, Dame, and Booker on your team instead of a back-to-back MVP. Wembanyama always has Oklahoma City on his mind. You saw that after the Western Conference Championship. You saw that earlier on in the year whenever they said, Wemby, give us your MVP case this year. One of his main points was that we dominated Oklahoma City in the regular season. Everything Wembanyama does is with Oklahoma City in mind, and I just found it interesting that you don't even have to read in between the lines, leaving off the back-to-back MVP from your starting five when you only have 10 options, only 10 players the last 10 years have been on the cover of 2K, leaving off Shai Gilgeous-Alexander is an absolute joke. It makes Wemby look stupid, but really, it makes him look petty. It makes him look like all he does is think about the Oklahoma City Thunder and Shai Gilgeous-Alexander. Wembanyama, again, like we said all year last year, has a lot of growing up to do. Let's go to the phones and talk to Eric. What's up, Eric?
3: Hey. I since you led with that, I'll talk to that too. I think it's hilarious, especially since there's been some articles coming out talking about how the league always talks about him as the free throw merchant and how the media has christened him with that name and everybody has latched onto it when he doesn't shoot nearly as many free throws as Luka and other players. So that's interesting. But what I wanted to talk to you about was, I've talked to you numerous times, but it's been a few weeks, but are you surprised they haven't extended Wallace yet?
0: Yes.
3: I'm surprised.
0: Yes.
3: It doesn't make any sense that they don't do it this season because they can get a better contract, I think, this year than him likely starting. I assume he will, but AJ could. But if they start AJ over him, I think he's going to want to move to another team anyway.
0: I completely agree with everything you're saying. No, and here's the thing. is right now, I don't know if the negotiations are still going on, if it got pushed back because of how long it took them to trade Dort and obviously Wiggins and Joe on top of that. But in my opinion, Cason Wallace is worth about $27 million a year. And that's kind of the, I don't know whether Wallace is in there asking for 30 or over 30. Maybe that would be too much for them in their mind. But if Cason Wallace has the same season, not even better, but the same season that he had last year, and remember, he's going to be in the starting lineup, so the odds of that are pretty high. If he has the same season he had last season, next offseason, Cason Wallace is going to be worth a whole lot more than $27 million. So you need to tie him down now. And again, maybe they're just planning on going into the second apron 2 and 3 years from now and then hoping that the CBA gets rid of the second apron in 28, 29 or whenever that is. So I don't know. But in my, I don't understand why they wouldn't want to lock down Cason Wallace at a reasonable price right now. So I totally agree with you.
3: And if they do sign him, it doesn't affect this year at all.
0: I know. He's still making contract. That's another thing.
3: More tradable.
0: That's another thing Thunder fans need to understand is if you extend him, he's still just making just over $7 million this upcoming season, regardless. You're still under the second apron. It has nothing to do with this season. So, yeah, I completely agree with you, Eric. I am surprised that they haven't gotten that done yet.
3: You think it's likely that they will? You think it is just because they traded Dort later? I don't understand why it would take that much time.
0: Here's the thing is I remember doing shows right after the Thunder got knocked out of the playoffs, and I made a checklist of offseason moves, and they have checked off every one of those boxes, even down to trading Dort. I mean, I couldn't have been more right until the very last box, extend Cason Wallace. And so I think that they will, but it's taken some time. Maybe the negotiation is going tougher than I think or tougher than we know, but I don't know. I think that they should, but your guess is as good as mine with Presti and negotiations.
3: I think the other checkbox that you probably missed was that they ended up drafting Mara at 12 and not getting either.
0: No, I would have. That's
3: either
0: the thing.
3: Yaxel.
0: I would have traded up and gotten Yaxel or Merez, but that was again. Yeah. I mean, that was just.
3: I started to think that I couldn't believe that Merez went 9. That surprised me. I thought one of those two would be there at 12, and I talked to you about that at length. I thought one of those two was the right pick.
0: If I had Traber's truth serum, the number one thing I would like to know over the offseason is, did Sam Presti try to move up in the draft? Like, did
3: I read an article that said they did.
0: Yeah, well, and if they did, and Dusty May, who was Merez Johnson and Yaxel and Adai Mara's coach at Michigan, why did he love Merez Johnson that much? And then I think we found out a little bit why during the summer league where Merez Johnson was going off. But did he try to? I mean, how hard essentially did Sam Presti try to move up with Dusty May and try to go draft Merez Johnson or Yaxel? It doesn't seem like very hard because, and especially with Yaxel, they definitely had the arsenal to move up and they decided not to. And then Adai Mara looked terrible in summer league. So
3: everybody was thinking that they were going to have to give up their 12 and their 17 to do it. And I think they, in hindsight, looking at what happened, I think they really wanted Sturts. And I was surprised they traded up for Sturts. I would have taken Carr if Sturts would have gotten taken at 16 and been happy with that. But my guess, and from what I've read, it sounded like they tried to trade up, but they weren't willing to give up what either the Bucks or Golden State wanted, which hell, they had all kinds of second round picks they ended up getting. I would have given up a couple of seconds, but maybe they wanted more than that. And if they wanted 6 or 17, I don't think it was worth trading 17 and 12 to move up one or two spots. I would have given up one of the 27 first, though.
0: No, I'm with you, Eric. Hey, I got to run. We got Jake Trotter coming up after this break at the top of the hour, but I would love to talk more Thunder, whatever you guys want to talk about. And football is, 5 days away? So let's talk some football after Jake Trotter's interview. But we're going to talk to Jake about, like I said, the Deshaun Watson and Shedeur Sanders situation, and with him being the lead or senior writer for ESPN as far as college football goes, we're going to ask Jake his thoughts on Ohio State and Oklahoma and OSU as well. After the break, here on Game Time with Sam Humphries on Oklahoma's leader in sports, the sports animal.
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20: Ready, shot.
0: Thank you, Dion. I am ready for hour two. Speaking of Dion, let's talk about Dion's son with our next guest. That is the senior college football writer for ESPN. Also does a great job on the Cleveland Browns postgame show on the radio. And you remember him from his time working here in the state of Oklahoma. That's Jake Trotter. Jake, light news day up there in Cleveland. I appreciate you taking the time tonight to come on the show.
21: Yeah, only the Browns can make this much news in the preseason, Sam.
0: Well, I primed our audience in the first hour talking about all the drama, and we kind of broke it all down from the Deshaun Watson postgame interview to really even before that with Shador at least statistically winning the quarterback battle just in the preseason games. But, I mean, what are the Cleveland Browns fans saying up there if what ESPN earlier on in the day is true? It seems like they're in an uproar. Is that true?
21: So the Cleveland Browns fan base hates Deshaun Watson like no team hating its own player I've ever seen. It would be like if I'm trying to think of like an Oklahoma comparison. So let's say like Patrick Beverly, like, you know, Thunder fans hate Patrick Beverly for obvious reasons, injured Westbrook.
0: Right.
21: It would be like that type of hate, except he's like you're on your own team, except it's worse because, you know, Patrick Beverly, he sank one Thunder playoff run by injuring Westbrook with that cheap shot play. I mean, Deshaun Watson has sank years of the Browns franchise. I mean, there's a direct correlation between the trade for Watson and the fact that they had to trade away Myles Garrett, who I think is the best overall player in the NFL right now. So it's just been a total debacle. Everybody here is just ready for this to be over with. And now the fact that Watson has been named the starter today, especially after what he said about the fans after the preseason game Saturday, where he called it personal and said, this isn't about, you know, the way I play. It's just they don't like me. And here's the thing, too. There was like 20 people in the stadium for that preseason game Saturday. Like, the whole thing is silly. They had an hour lightning and rain delay. Like, everybody went home. There were like 4,000 people in the stands by the time Deshaun Watson took the field in the second half. So for it to be made this into this big of a deal, and I'm telling you this, Sam, I don't know. So the Browns play at Jacksonville week one. They play at Tampa. Week two. If they go 0-2 and Baker Mayfield lights them up and Deshaun Watson gets outplayed and he's still the starting quarterback, I can tell you for a fact, because I know a lot of these people, they will be showing up to the stadium at home for the home opener to boo Deshaun Watson during warmups.
0: Oh my goodness.
21: Forget the game. They will be there to boo him in warmups. That's how toxic this whole situation has become. And I actually think would not surprise me if by the time they get to week three, Shador Sanders is already the starting quarterback. I don't think Todd Monken is married to the idea of Watson starting for very long if he doesn't play well. And, you know, one thing about Watson, when he gets in his head, he just does not – he doesn't have it. And you saw in the preseason game Saturday, I mean, he doesn't have it right now. And barring something, you know, completely drastic, unforeseen changing – you know, I don't have a lot of confidence that the Browns are going to go down and win those first two games. And again, if they're 0-2 and Watson is the starting quarterback, like, they're not going to announce the offense when the team takes the field. They're not going to announce the offensive starters. They'll announce the defense, and it'll probably be the loudest boos that I can recall for any type of situation when he takes the field. I mean, that's how bad it's gotten. I mean, it's hard to find in our society anybody agreeing about anything, but I can tell you about Cleveland, it's like 99.5% agree with this.
0: Hey, and if
21: it's just empirical evidence.
0: If what Orlovsky said on, I think it was First Take today, he said that the Browns fans should just boycott that third playoff game. You're saying that they would show up just to boo Deshaun Watson.
21: Their own starting quarterback.
0: Right. It's a crazy situation. Talking to Jake Trotter of ESPN and also does the post-game shows on the radio for the Browns. Now, Jake, I'm kind of reading in between the lines on this deal, and I have a lot of respect for Todd Monken as a football mind. Is this call coming from Haslam, the owner, and not necessarily Monken? What is your take on that?
21: It's Todd's call.
0: Okay.
21: And Todd, I mean, I can just tell you, Monken made the call. He wasn't told that he had to start Watson. I think actually ownership and the front office probably feels bad for Todd that he's in the situation because he didn't create any of this. He inherited it. And, you know, he inherited this relationship between the quarterback and the fan base. So I think Todd felt like Deshaun outplayed Shadur during the offseason and training camp, and that's really what this is about. And he just feels more comfortable with an experienced player at quarterback going on the road to Florida back to back to open the season. But I mean, I'm trying to explain it. I can't say that I understand it from an organizational standpoint, why you just wouldn't give Shadur the reins and see what he can do. I mean, you're not winning the Super Bowl anyway, but I do understand this. Like, let's say they named Shadur the starter and he struggled. They're not going to put Watson in at that point as a backup. But I think they do have the ability, if Watson struggles, which I think he will, to then go to Shadur, and then it's Sanders the rest of the way. So I actually think that, again, I just based on how chaotic week three could be here in Cleveland, I think that Shadur probably, unless Watson plays better than we've seen him play in a Browns uniform, I think Shadur has a very good chance to be the week three starter by the time, you know, we get to that game. Cause I think if it's, you know, if it's bad and they're 0-2 and that, you know, they can't do anything offensively and the quarterback plays awful, it's just going to be such a horrible situation up here. I can't imagine they would want to subject Watson even to that, much less the fans or the rest of the team, you know, because they're going to still try to be trying to win a game at that point.
0: Yeah, and you mentioned that

0: he plays. If he, you know, he plays really well, kind of like his first season in Tampa, you know, they could either franchise tag him and then try to work out a long-term deal, or just franchise him. You know, if he struggles, or if they, you know, maybe they don't make the playoffs or they don't win the division, you know, maybe they try to reset a little bit and let him walk. I mean, the crazy part is, this was before the whole Watson thing, but I was, you know, there's a lot of Baker fans still in Cleveland, and some of them I was like, you know, there's like a 0.3% chance of this happening. Let me lay out the scenario. The Browns go like 7-10 or 6-11. They have the like 14th pick in the draft, not high enough to get a quarterback. Shador's gone. Deshaun Watson's gone. The Bucks let Baker walk. The Browns will have the money at that point to pay him because Watson will be finally be off the books. I mean, like, you know,
1: that would be awesome. Happen.
0: You know, LeBron came back to Cleveland. Why not Baker Mayfield? Again, I don't think it would happen, but you know, it might be a situation where they both would need each other, and it might be something that would be on the table. Again, I'm not predicting it or saying it's a
1: couple
0: likely,
1: of teams,
0: but
1: in that division, the Steelers would be one of those teams possibly too.
0: Oh my gosh, that would be something that would definitely happen to the Browns, is Baker would go to Pittsburgh and then just beat them down for the next 5 to 10 years. But listen, I mean, the Browns, you know, despite their quarterback issues, they've got a really intriguing young core. You know, Casey Concepcion from Texas A&M, Denzel Boston from Washington, Quinshon Judkins, you know, won a national championship at Ohio State at running back. Harold Fannin, you know, had a bunch of catches. They have the, you know, reigning defensive rookie of the year in Carson Schlesinger. I mean, they've got Jared Verse from the Myles Garrett trade. They've got some intriguing young players to really build around. The problem is they just don't have the quarterback right now. And If you don't have the quarterback, you know, you're just not going to win a lot of games.
1: No, 100%. You mentioned Ohio State right there, and you obviously, your main job is the senior writer for ESPN and writing about college football. I flipped a coin 100 times trying to pick the Big Ten. And really, when you pick the Big Ten, in my mind, you're picking the national champion. My coin finally landed 51% of the time on Oregon, but sell me on Ohio State this year. And talk about their defense. We always talk about their offense, but give me some insight on Ohio State's defense.
0: Yeah, I mean, I think the Big Ten has got, you know, you've got Oregon, Ohio State, you've got Indiana. Like, I would not write them off. And you got USC potentially with, you know, this. I think this has the look of Lincoln Riley's best team there. So, I mean, there's a lot of good, really good teams in the Big Ten. Ohio State last year, they beat Texas in the opener, and they just coasted the rest of the year. They didn't play any of the good teams in the Big Ten. You know, their supposed showdown with Penn State, you know, proved fruitless because Penn State had fallen apart by the time those two teams played in November. So they beat Texas, they get to the Big Ten championship, and then all of a sudden they got to play Indiana, and then they got to play Miami in the playoff, and you saw those two games went. They got pushed around up front and they lost. And, you know, I've been talking to, you know, Jeremiah Smith and Julian Sain, and, you know, they both told me, like, we don't feel like we were battle tested. You know, we didn't really have any fourth quarter games. And so you go from basically just blowing everybody out to all of a sudden you're in a fourth quarter game. That's a tough adjustment, and they're not going to have that problem this year because they play everybody who's good in the Big Ten. Plus the game at Texas in week 2, they've got to go to Indiana, they go to USC, they go to Iowa, they've got Oregon, Michigan at home. They got a really tough schedule. In fact, you know, I think Oklahoma and Texas are in this conversation, but Ohio State has as tough a schedule as anybody in college football. So we'll find out about them pretty quickly with that game at Texas. You know, they've got, you know, Heisman finalists coming back at quarterback and saying they've got, obviously, Jeremiah, best player in college football, in my view, and in most people's. They're going to be fine offensively. You know, they've got to replace a lot on defense. 8 starters, you know, 3 of the top 11 draft picks, Sonny Styles, Caleb Downs, you know, Arvell Reese. That's a lot of talent to lose. And they lost a lot of experience as well. They did pick up a couple of DBs from the ACC who are going to start. And they've got guys coming up that can really play. Peyton Pierce, a linebacker, has kind of been their third or fourth linebacker. I think he's going to have a really big year for them. Kenyatta Jackson, second on the team in sacks last year. He's back. And

0: they're going to be asking him to do a lot more. It's not going to be as good a defense as we saw last year. I just can't imagine you replace Caleb Downs and Sonny Styles and you're better. But I think that they could be good enough to win a national championship. And again, it's kind of a little bit of who gets hot at the right time. You know, Ohio State 2 years ago, they got hot at the right time. They lost to Michigan and they caught fire in the playoff. And, you know, last year, Indiana really, you know, surged as the season went along. I think that you're right. Like the winner of the Big Ten is a great chance to get to the national championship. But, you know, I think there's a lot of capable SEC teams, including Oklahoma and what they do week two, another big week two game in Ann Arbor against Michigan, a team that's just a total, you know, nobody knows what to expect out of Michigan.
1: Mm-hmm, mm-hmm.
0: You know, I think that we're going to have a great feel for, all right, how the Big Ten's shaping up and even how the SEC is going to shape up based on those two games alone, Oklahoma, Michigan, and Ohio State, Texas.
1: Who do you like better just on paper between OU and Michigan and Ohio State and Texas?
0: To win those games? Or
1: yeah,
0: who
1: just
0: do
1: to
0: I
1: win
0: think
1: those
0: has
1: games.
0: A better
1: yeah, or
0: playoff?
1: Either way, however you want to take
0: yeah,
1: it.
0: Yeah, I would pick Oklahoma to beat Michigan. You know, Bryce Underwood, quarterback, immense talent. You know, he's 6'5" and super athletic, got big arm. But, you know, he was in a real chaotic situation last year, obviously. And, you know, I don't think he ever really developed the way that you would have thought, you know, given his high school pedigree. He's got a really good coaching staff around him now with Jason Beck and Coy Detmer, their quarterback's coach at Michigan. So that's going to be a real interesting litmus test for Bryce Underwood. But I just think Oklahoma with that defense, Brent Venables and, you know, healthy John Mateer, I think they're going to be better at receiver than they've been. I like Oklahoma in that game. And I guess I'll pick Texas because it's in Austin. And, you know, if Jeremiah Smith is the best receiver in college football, I think Cam Coleman is number two. I mean, he is.
1: Completely agree.
0: I think OU fans know because they you know, they saw Auburn. Was that last year?
1: Yeah, that was last year, and he got over the top on Guillory a couple times that Arnold couldn't find him. It could have been worse.
0: Cam Coleman is an absolute superstar, and the fact that he's going to have Arch Manning instead of Jackson Arnold throwing to him is going to make a huge difference. I think Texas and Oklahoma are both legit national championship contenders, and I just had to fill this out today. My national championship pick, I mean, I think it might be the winner of that Ohio State-Texas game. And I'm kind of leaning toward Texas. They've been knocking on the door lately. I know people there don't want to hear it. But, man, Red River is going to be fabulous this year. I mean, just hopefully that's a battle of two top five teams. It's going to be tough for Oklahoma because I think they play – don't they go to Georgia before
1: yes.
0: that game?
1: Yes.
0: I mean, God, what a monster schedule they have.
1: Well, no, quickly with the Sooners. I'm high on them. I think that the expectations are the highest that Brent has ever had, but I think it's warranted because on paper this offense should be a whole lot better, and the tight ends and the receivers, as you said – I think they're going to be really good. OSU, what are your thoughts on Mestemaker and Morris and Hawkins and Wyatt Young and all those guys up in Stillwater?
0: So the hot take that so a lot of these, you know, college football programs, they have their own scouting departments now, like in the NFL front office, and they're constantly scouting other teams because who knows who's going to come open in the transfer portal. And I just hear a lot of random people say, don't rule out the possibility that Drew Mestemaker is the number one quarterback going into the 2027 NFL draft. I mean, that's how well thought of he is by people that know the game. I mean, I got to be honest. I haven't, you know, I saw North Texas a couple of times last year. I haven't seen him play a ton in games, but I know, you know, talking to people in Stillwater, like he is the absolute real deal and he is a legit first round NFL prospect, which, you know, a little bit with Mason, but I mean, I think you got to go back to what Brandon Whedon, you know, to find the last time Oklahoma State had a quarterback prospect like that. All the North Texas guys, especially at the skill positions, can really play. I don't know what to make of their depth. I don't know defensively, like what they're going to be exactly, but I'll tell you this, they're going to win some Big 12 games this year. Like, are they 6-6? Are they 8-4? Are they 9-3? Are they challenging in the Big 12? I don't know. it's impossible to predict because like they just have so many new faces. But you know, their skill talent, I think, is going to be commiserate with what we kind of expect out of Oklahoma State, where they, you know, they're going to be able to put up the points again. And you know, it sounds like Eric Morris is doing a great job so far. And I'm really interested to see them. Like, they play Oregon. Is that week three?
1: I think it's the second week. It could be the third week. I don't have it in front of me.
0: I think it's – I could be wrong. I think it's week three. But either way, Oregon is absolutely loaded on both sides of the ball. And I think we'll find out – you know, that's not a game, if you're Oklahoma State, you have to win. But, like, if they can hang around a little bit in a way that obviously they didn't last year, I think that'd be a great sign for them going forward. And listen, I mean, you look at the Big 12, you know, BYU is going to be really good. I think Utah is still going to be good. Texas Tech is the favorite, even without Brendan Sorsby. But it's not like you look at the Big 12 and, you know, there's, you know, some unconquerable foe ahead of you. So I think Oklahoma State could be pretty frisky this year. And, you know, the quarterback, I feel pretty confident in saying is absolutely legit and is going to be somebody that has a great chance to play on Sunday someday.
1: Yeah, no doubt about it. By the way, that game on September 12th at Oklahoma State. One last thing, Lincoln Riley, you mentioned
0: him
1: earlier.
0: Week two. That is week two.
1: Yeah, week two, but okay. Week zero as well. So it gets a little murky.
0: Yeah, right.
1: So Lincoln Riley, is his defense actually legit this year with Gary Patterson? And if he does have that good of a defense, as some people are saying, can they contend to win the Big Ten?
0: Yeah, that's really interesting. You know, they lost Anton Lynn to Penn State, and Lynn was, you know, I think is a really impressive defensive coordinator and was starting to turn that defense around. And then he leaves and he joins Matt Campbell at Penn State, and they bring in Gary Patterson, who, I mean, listen, Gary Patterson at one point was about as good as it gets in terms of defensive minds in college football. But this is like 10, 15 years ago. I don't know, you know, what to expect of Gary Patterson now. I mean, he's, you know, he really hasn't, when's the last time he coached defense? I mean, like 3, 4, 5 years ago, mm-hmm. Something like that. So I know that they've been happy with him and they're impressed by him. And, you know, obviously Lincoln, you know, his experience going against Gary, you know, he respects his defensive acumen, but that is a little bit of a wild card because it has been a while for Gary. And, you know, we'll see what they look like. You know, they've got a tremendous quarterback in Jaden Maeva who led the country in QBR. Like they're going to have good skill talent again, despite losing a couple of receivers to the NFL, including Mekhi Lemon. USC, you know, they have about as tough a schedule as anybody as well. They've got all the big boys in the Big Ten. So they've got a tough road as well. I think they play Ohio State on Halloween there, which is going to be a massive game for both teams. But it's it. They're going to have to earn their way. Like, you know, I think USC could get to 9-3, 10-2, but they're going to have to win a lot of games. I mean, they go to Penn State, I think, in early October as well. It's Matt Campbell's first big game. And it's a big year for Lincoln. I mean, it's like it's time for them to kind of be a factor. They just, you know, they lost a lot of close games last year, but part of it is, you know, when you can't tackle and you can't block, like some of the other schools in the Big Ten, it's hard to close games out. It's hard to win games in the fourth quarter. And I've seen it in person a couple times where, like, they've got the game won and they can't close it out because they're just not, you know, as physical in the fourth quarter as some of these other Big Ten teams are. So I'm bullish on them, but I think their defense is a big question mark with the coordinator change.
1: Jake, thanks so much for taking the time tonight. I really appreciate you doing this on a busy day up there in Cleveland. I'll be curious to see what the Browns end up doing in that third game of the season. Thanks, Jake. Appreciate
0: always,
1: it.
0: Always busy in Cleveland. Thanks, Sam. See
1: you. All right. Have a good one. That's Jake Trotter, the senior college football writer for ESPN and also does the postgame show on the radio for the Cleveland Browns. The rest of the show dedicated to you guys. 405-900-9957 is the Lucky Star line, and we'll get to it after the break here on Game Time with Sam Humphries on The Animal.
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0: And we're back. Sam Humphries on Game Time, live and local until 9 p.m. on Oklahoma's leader in sports, the Sports Animal. Just had a great conversation with Jake Trotter, senior college football writer for ESPN and does the postgame shows for the Cleveland Browns on the radio up in Cleveland. And if you missed any of that interview, catch it on the Game Time podcast. Hit the follow button on the Game Time podcast, by the way. It's absolutely free, just helps us out, and it will give you a notification whenever we drop a new episode. Who's balling? That would be Dejan Stribling, the one bright spot with everything going on with the San Francisco 49ers. But of the rookie receivers in the preseason, Dejan Stribling was by far the best. Now, again, Jordan Tyson didn't play. He's out for the year. Mekhi Lemon, who got good news today that he will be ready to go for game one for the Philadelphia Eagles, but he did not play in the preseason. Carnell Tate did play, but he didn't catch a pass. And then KC Concepcion, who Jake mentioned in that interview, only had 27 yards. Omar Cooper from Indiana had 40 yards. And Dejan Stribling had 109 yards. But don't make too big of a deal about that for the other guys. But what I will say is Stribling is going to be a key piece for the 49ers, especially with all of those injuries that they have had and drama that they have had. We'll talk about a little bit of that later on in the show. But let's go to the Lucky Star lines and start it off this segment with Josh. What's up, Josh?
1: Hey, who do you think should be and will be the PGA Player of the Year?
0: This is a great question, because last week I came on the show and I said, it's over. Scottie Scheffler is the Player of the Year, but I was wrong. Because I wasn't expecting that Wyndham Clark would come out and win the BMW, and I still think he has to win the Tour Championship. But let's dive into this, because right now you have Scottie Scheffler, who only has two wins on the year. Each of these guys, by the way, has a playoff win. But Scottie does not have a major, but he does have 12 top five finishes with 5 second place finishes. To put that in perspective, that's better consistency top five wise than Tiger in his prime. But
1: right,
0: if Wyndham Clark goes on to win the Tour Championship, that means he has a major and a FedEx Cup. You probably got to give it to Wyndham. But let me say this. I'll say that if Wyndham wins, it's certainly his. But I think it's going to come down to who beats who in this Tour Championship. What are we saying at the end of the week? Is Scottie in contention and Wyndham not, or vice versa? I think it does kind of come down to this week. Right now, I'm still voting Scottie, but I wouldn't call you crazy if you said Wyndham, is how I'll put it.
1: What if Goddard up won?
0: See, he doesn't have the major, and I know he's going to have more wins than Scottie if that happened. But no, I still think the 12 top five finishes is more impressive, but I would love CG to win. But in my opinion, Scotty's year has been more impressive. What are your thoughts?
1: I agree. If Scotty even finishes top five in, good Lord, now I can't remember his name.
0: Chris Goddard.
1: Doesn't even know.
0: Or Wyndham.
1: Wyndham. Yeah. If he's not in the top 10, then it's Scheffler's, but if Wyndham wins, for sure it's his. Got to be, right?
0: Yeah, no, I completely agree with you, and I appreciate the call. If people missed it over the weekend, I mean, Wyndham Clark put on a show at the end of the round. Now, he was struggling all day, but then makes long birdie putts at 16, 17, and 18, and especially the one at 16 to seal the deal after Rory lays up with a wedge into a fairway bunker, then chunks it out of the fairway bunker into a greenside bunker and just chops up the 17th hole. Also, love him, but speaking of Goddard up, he chopped up the 17th hole. The one guy that didn't was actually Wyndham Clark, who didn't even hit the fairway. So that is where Chris won the tournament, and the famous 17th at Belle Reve, that's where Tiger back in 2018 hit it in the creek on the right. A lot of people struggled with that hole, and Wyndham played it the best, and that's why he ended up winning the BMW. I do have another feel-good story about the BMW, but let's go back to the phones. What's your name and what's your question tonight on Game Time?
2: Hey, Sam. What's up, brother?
0: What's going on?
2: Hey, man. I just want to talk some NBA with you real fast.
0: Let's do it.
2: All right. So I wanted to talk to you about the Case and Wallace thing real quick.
0: Yeah.
2: Do you think that it's possible that he is, you know, just asking for like a max deal, possibly?
0: I think that there's a chance that he's asking for over 30 or like 35 when he's probably only worth right now 27, and that could be why the negotiation is lasting so long. But if the Thunder can get him around 27 or 30, I think it's worth it because he's going to be worth a whole lot more than that if he plays good in the starting lineup this upcoming year.
2: Yeah, I'm just a huge Case and fan because he's from the Dallas area, and my wife actually taught him in elementary school, so that's why like I love the guy. But I'm just wondering, like, if he comes in and asks for like 35,
0: mm-hmm.
2: then like where does that leave AJ Mitchell the next summer? You know, like.
0: Well, again, here's what I think is going to happen with the Thunder is this year they're staying under the second apron, and I know that there are zero teams in the second apron, but the harsh penalties don't come in with the second apron until the third year in a 5-year span. So, and again, in 28, 29, I'm going to have to let you go. I'm getting a little bit of an echo, but in 28, 29, the CBA could be renegotiated to the point where you don't have a second apron anymore. And I think that the Thunder would be smart if they are willing to pay the money to keep guys like Kaysen and guys like Hartenstein and guys like AJ Mitchell and go into the second apron for 2 years after this year. And then you might not have to even hit that second apron because it might not even exist after the new CBA in 28, 29. And so I do think that the Thunder will pay both Kaysen and AJ Mitchell, and in my opinion, keep Hartenstein and just go into the second apron. Why not? I don't know. Maybe why not is all the tax money that they have to pay, but they're not going to hit those penalties if you believe that the CBA is going to be renegotiated and the second apron is going to at least be less penalizing and may totally not exist at all anymore. And so it is an interesting conversation for sure. Back to the BMW real quick. If people missed this over the weekend, yes, Wyndham Clark won the tournament, but I thought the best story was Gary Woodland getting emotional with Amanda Baliones after the round. And for people that don't know, Gary Woodland, a few years ago, had a brain tumor, had brain surgery, and has worked his way back not only to the PGA Tour, but one of the top 30 players on the PGA Tour. It's an amazing comeback story. Here was Gary after the round on Sunday.
3: Here with the fan favorite, Gary Woodland, you just came out with the biggest smile on your face because you are going back to the Tour Championship for the first time since 2019. How satisfying is that?
4: Yeah, I don't really have words right now. I took a lot out there yesterday. I learned a lot from yesterday. Yesterday there was a lot of energy, a lot of noise, drones, and I was trying to block it all out, and I just couldn't do it. Today I tried to embrace it, tried to just enjoy. I've had a really good year, and I'm proud of it. Through all the hardships that I've had, I'm proud of where I'm at, and I just tried to enjoy it today. And outside of the top and a ball, I haven't done that in a long time. Outside of that, I played really well today, so I'm really proud of myself, Amanda, so thank you.
3: Gary, we're all incredibly proud of you. You continue to inspire all of us. We will see you next week in Atlanta.
0: Just a great story of Gary Woodland being at East Lake for the Tour Championship, and he mentioned it there. He did top one in the creek that's not even in play on number 10 at Belle Reve, but then came back and finished strong and made the top 30, and he was one of the only guys to move from outside the top 30 to inside. So you had Woodland, Cantlay, and Bobby Mack go from outside to in the top 30. Ricky was right on the bubble. He's out. Kitayama's out. And Bug Colley is out for East Lake next week. But a couple other notes that I had on the BMW. I thought that Rory had a chance to really take control of the tournament in the middle of the round, which he did. He birdied 8 and I think 10 or 11 and 12. What, one of the two. But I felt like Rory was overreading his putts. I thought that Colt Knost made a great observation on the broadcast that, I mean, if even if he hit those putts with less speed, I don't think that those putts were going in, and he just kept playing so much break on all of those birdie putts, and so I think that's one of the reasons why Rory did not really take control of the tournament in the middle of the day. Like I said, then he makes a mess of 17, so did Chris Gotterup, and then Wyndham hits a bad drive at 17 and still makes birdie, and then, like I said, made the long putt at 16, which only four players have birdied the par 3 16th, or excuse me, earlier on in the day, and then on 18, the cherry on top. But really fun golf tournament to watch over the weekend. I have some NFL news after the break, and I'm high on a wide receiver that we're not talking about enough, and he's a household name, but I think that he is a guy that I would take high up in my fantasy drafts, a whole lot higher than some people are projecting. And so I'll say who that is and say what his quote was after the break that makes me think he's motivated for a big year after the break here on Game Time with Sam Humphries on The Animal.
5: 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Closer to chaos. Closer to the big games and even bigger expectations. 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

0: One final segment here on Game Time with Sam Humphries. 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And if you missed that, catch that on the Game Time podcast at thesportsanimal.com. Before the break, I teased that I am really high on a wide receiver, and it's a guy that should be up in that elite category, but every fantasy draft I look at has him 7, 8, 9 as far as where they would draft in a PPR league. And I saw this interview with Justin Jefferson, and he said that he doesn't think the general public views him as the best wide receiver anymore, in an interview with Mike Silver, and he said, they will know after this year, I'll tell you that. I believe him. I also believe that Kyler Murray has good football left in him, and as I said on Friday, every year there's a team that no one expects to make the playoffs that makes the playoffs, pretty much every year. My team that year, that team this year for me is the Minnesota Vikings, which should make Cisco, my boss, pretty happy. But I just believe that KOC's offensive mind, mixed with Kyler's motivation to prove something, mixed with Jetta's motivation to prove something, and don't forget that Brian Flores is a heck of a defensive coordinator, not a great head coach, but can really call defense. I believe that the Vikings are going to surprise some people, and that would mean that I would value Justin Jefferson even more than some people do before these fantasy drafts. Text line said Garrett Wilson. Not Garrett Wilson. It was Justin Jefferson. Okay. Last thing I have for you guys today. What's the date today? 8/24. And my favorite player growing up before the Thunder existed was Kobe Bryant. And yesterday would have been Kobe's birthday, 8/23. He would have turned 48 yesterday, but I saw this stat earlier on today. In honor of 8/24 and how we'll end the show, is Kobe, when he wore number 8, played 10 seasons, scored just under 17,000 points, won 3 titles, and was All-NBA 8 times. When he wore 24, 10 seasons, the exact same, just under 17,000 points, almost to the number amount of points, 2 titles, and All-NBA 7 times. It's amazing the production from young Kobe to the savant Kobe, which was 24. And so just remember Kobe and Gigi on, you know, a day like his birthday yesterday or 8/24. I know he was polarizing, but definitely one of my favorites of all time. Last text here. This one says, Sam, you're an Eagles fan that's high on the Cowboys. You're not just a Kyler Murray fan because he's from OU. You tell it like it is, and that is cool. I'm in on Justin Jefferson. I appreciate the nice text. We'll end the show with that. This has been Sam Humphries. I'll be back tomorrow at 6 with Al, then 7 on Game Time here on Oklahoma's leader in sports, The Animal.
1: Has a championship game, one team to win it all. 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And all of those moments will be heard right here. 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
2: LSU coach Lane Kiffin defended his decision to pursue NFL rookies seeking a fifth year of playing college football, arguing he's just one of many coaches recruiting players who have been granted an injunction to make an unprecedented return to school. The Tigers have an agreement in place to add former Ole Miss tight end Daquan Wright once he clears waivers in the NFL. LSU has also secured a commitment from former Ole Miss defensive lineman Xavier Harris, who confirmed by way of Instagram on Monday he was making a business decision to head to Baton Rouge after he was waived by the Saints earlier this month. As you can imagine, this did not sit well with everyone. The SEC. Them on Monday issued a statement emphasizing its belief that athletes who choose to leave college athletics and sign professional contracts should not then be permitted to return to college competition. Matter of fact, Monday evening, the SEC presidents and chancellors held a video conference before releasing the following statement, and I quote, "College athletes, not former professional athletes, have been at the heart of the Southeastern Conference. Individuals who choose to leave college athletics, sign professional playing contracts, and compete professionally should not then be permitted to return to college competition," end quote. In the NFL, the Texans acquired wide receiver Kayshon Boutte in a trade with the Patriots on Monday. Houston sent safety Jalen Reed, who played in 7 games as a 6th-round rookie in 2025, and a 2028 7th-round draft pick to the Patriots for Boutte. The trade comes a week after Houston lost wide receiver Jaden Higgins to a torn ACL during joint practices with the Las Vegas Raiders. And in the WNBA, the Golden State Valkyries and the Minnesota Lynx are late in the fourth quarter, with Golden State up 74-58. For more scores and analysis, check out ESPN.com and the all-new ESPN app. Coming up, game night with Emmett Golden and me, Q Myers, here on ESPN Radio.
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2: Deshaun is going to start against Jacksonville. Took in the full body of work over the course of offseason to training camp to the games, the joint practice, and ultimately felt like to start the season on the road, Deshaun gave us the best chance to move the ball and score points.
3: After Saturday's press conference, I'm shocked that they did this to the Cleveland fans.
4: 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I remember going to those practices, offseason practices, and fans were wearing the Forger, were excited about him being there. 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
6: Not going to lie to you, I did not think that that was going to be the news that I woke up to this morning. Being here on the West Coast felt like, okay, I'm going to wake up and there's going to be an announcement that Shedeur Sanders is the starting quarterback for the Browns. Nope, ring the bell on me. It was one, Deshaun Watson. It's Game Night here on ESPN Radio, the all-new ESPN app, SiriusXM Channel 80 and TuneIn. 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He's Emmett Golden. I'm Q Myers. And Emmett, I know we're getting all things Deshaun Watson in a hot minute, but real quick, how surprised were you that he was named the starting QB?
7: So I was both surprised and not surprised, as crazy as that sounds. For 2 weeks, maybe a little longer than that, we all assumed that Deshaun Watson was going to be named the starter. Then on Saturday, after he kind of, you know, let the fans know he still felt some type of way about being cheered when he torn his Achilles, that moment I was like, uh-oh, I don't know if you can name him the starter, because all that really did was just dare Browns fans to boo him even more next time he was on the field. And then the Browns said we didn't care about any of that. They named him the starter. Todd Monken believes he gives the Browns the best chance to win. And we've all believed he felt like that for a while, but they kept saying it's close, it's close, it's close. And I thought it was close enough to, if a guy kind of called out the fan base, that they'd give it to Shedeur and just go with him. But I guess I was wrong, and maybe it wasn't as close as they let it on to be.
6: You know, I thought when he called out the fan base, that was him basically writing his ticket out of town, right? I thought that was him basically saying, hey, I'm going to do everything I can to get a pink slip, right? Just to get one of those, hey, man, I had plenty of these when I was in school. Mr. Myers, you have to go to the principal's office. Mr. Myers, we're going to need you to leave class right now and go see so-and-so, so-and-so. Like, we used to have strategy behind that, right? Mm-hmm. That was like, hey, man, I'm going to meet you in the lunchroom in about 10 minutes. Don't worry. I know what I'm doing. I'm going to get up out of there in a minute. I'll be right there. That's what I thought he was doing. And then all of a sudden, a couple days later, he's named the starting QB, which really, like I said, kind of blew my mind. And especially after I saw him perform well in preseason game number one. Mm-hmm. But after that, not so much.
7: Yeah, there's no way out of Cleveland, and he knows that. it's just not. I believe it's a $125 million cap hit.
6: When is this contract over? Let me ask you this. You know when you're tired of paying on a car, or you're tired of paying on a house, and you're like, man, at some point I'm going to be free and clear. Right. When are the Browns going to be free and clear of this situation?
7: And I'm going to throw this back at you. You know when you're broke and you get a buy here, pay here car, and you're like, man, why am I still paying on this car? It's kind of like that. So this is the last year of his contract, but there are three, maybe four void years after that. Right. They've kicked the can down the road multiple years, and they've kind of developed their structure of their salary cap in a way that after this year, they'll get some insurance due to his injury and missing a year and a half that will knock the cap hits down a little bit. But the Browns are going to be paying Deshaun Watson, or at least paying for Deshaun Watson, for another 3 to 4 years.
6: Yeah, that's wild to me. His cap hit is $40.95 million this season, fifth highest in the NFL behind Stafford, Herbert, Allen, and Dak Prescott. And again, they haven't got too much ROI, too much return on investment in what they did with Deshaun Watson, where I believe that is obviously the worst contract in NFL history. Again, based off the return on investment. Every time I look at that whole situation, especially I was in Houston last week, I think about how much the Texans benefited and how much it has just backfired in the Browns' face. But with all that being said, how long is he the starting quarterback, especially if things don't start out very well? Like, I can't imagine that Todd Monken is going to say, yeah, we're just going to keep rolling with him because his contract dictates that.
7: Yeah, You know, it depends on how bad he'll play the first three games for sure. I would even give him the first five. And then if it's all bad from there, I think you'll see a change. Here's the biggest thing. And Todd Monken. So last year, I'll go back to last year. Last year, Kevin Stefanski essentially was told, you got to play Shador. So figure it out. You know, whatever he struggles with or whatever, you got to figure out a way for him to be successful. Well, this year when Todd Monken came in, Monken essentially said, I need a quarterback that can run my offense. Mm-hmm. There are some non-negotiables with Todd's offense that are procedural that Shador, you know, has struggled with at times. It hasn't been a disaster, but how long does it take you to recite the play? How long does it take you to get out the huddle? How long does it take you to get to the line, identify the defense, and then get into the right play? These are all things that Watson is way further along than Shador is, and that's Monken's non-negotiable. He needs a guy that can do that. So as long as Shador keeps working on that, and if he gets to a place where Todd is comfortable, I can see Todd going that route. But in the short term, that is something that Watson has the clear advantage over, and that's important to Todd Monken, and that's why we are where we are.
6: Yeah, it's going to be really intriguing to see how this thing all plays out in Cleveland with Deshaun Watson, with Shador. I can only imagine. I mean, you're there locally in Cleveland, and I know that the Shador bandits will come for you. I know that they're probably, you know, they've got their pitchforks and their knives out. I mean, I'm sure that they're loud and proud. What has been the actual reaction to Deshaun being named the starting quarterback as opposed to one Shador Sanders?
7: Yeah, fans are furious. You know, I know, you know, I heard Kimberly Martin in the piece say, like, she's seen fans with four jerseys, and there are some. That's not the majority. That was not the majority. The majority of fans didn't want Watson when he got here and you know, would have signs at games outside, you know, making comments about accusations. And there were some people on the other side. But I would say as a whole, Cleveland didn't embrace Watson. And even today, you heard a lot of upset fans. Back then, there were fans that canceled their season tickets when they made the trade for him and offered him the money. A lot of fans got rid of their season tickets. We had fans call today that said they did the same because it was like the Browns were spitting in their face. Everybody associates Deshaun Watson with the worst trade in NFL history, and it's, to your point, one of the worst contracts in NFL history, and everybody thought the Browns moved on when he laid on that field with a torn Achilles 2 years ago, and then he tore it again while he was working out. So everybody thought it was over, and when the Browns said he had a chance to start, it didn't go over well. And then everybody started realizing, like, hold on, he might have a really good chance of being this, and fans in Cleveland aren't very happy about it in the moment. The Browns don't play another home game. They got a preseason game Thursday night, but Watson won't play. Shador won't play. So the fans of Cleveland won't see Watson on the field again until, I think, September 27th. So there's a long time before they'll have an opportunity to decide whether they're going to do what they did Saturday again or not.
6: You know, it's always great when everyone across the country is talking about your team, but it's never great when they're talking about it in a negative way, like everyone seems to be talking about it when it comes to Deshaun Watson being named the starting quarterback for the Cleveland Browns. Let's go ahead and get a quick MLB update here.
1: Major League Baseball update.
6: How about this, Emmett? We always talk about what caught our attention, what made us look, and I just jumped right into Deshaun Watson. But on the diamond, the Mariners are up 5-1 in the bottom of the first against the Phillies. Now, you're probably saying, okay, these things happen, Q. What's the big deal? The Mariners had these five first-inning runs against Zach Wheeler. It would have been six, but Josh Naylor actually got thrown out trying to stretch a single into the double. So he pulled what I did back in the day when I was trying to get the

0: It's early. It's only the end of the first.
1: Right. Now, God forbid they lose this game. You know,
0: right.
1: That would just add insult to injury. But, yeah, huge, huge first inning. It is now over, so there won't be more than five runs scored in the first inning. We'll see if Wheeler can kind of settle down moving on forward.
0: No doubt. No doubt. So we'll continue to update you on that, plus take you around the WNBA. But coming up next, we've got more on Deshaun Watson and the Browns. He's Emmett Golden. I'm Q Myers. It's Game Night here on ESPN Radio, the all-new ESPN app, SiriusXM Channel 80, and tune in.
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0: There, right there, Veronica Burton is a hell of a young player, young lady. She does a fantastic job. So

0: don't want to take anything away from her and the effort that her team, the Golden State Valkyries, had tonight.
1: All it makes me want is to see these two teams in the WNBA Finals. You know, seeing them play.
0: What? Why would you want that?
1: Because they're the two best teams. You had a great. The Aces. I'm sorry.
0: You're a hater, man. You're a hater. You're right. Supposed to be your team. The Aces supposed to be your team.
1: That's right. I forgot. All right. Never mind. I want to see the Aces beat either one of these squads. You're right. Absolutely.
0: Yeah. No, to your point, they are the best two teams in the league. There's no doubt about that. You know, the Valkyries, I've been wondering about them the last, you know, handful of weeks ever since the trade deadline. I felt like that they needed one more scorer, one more finisher. I thought Kelsey Plum was going to be that answer. Phoenix ends up making the trade for her. I'll scratch my head until I can't scratch my head anymore on that one, right. But okay. I thought Golden State, especially with Natalie Nicasi, who used to be on the coaching staff with the Aces, she knows Kelsey Plum really well. Thought that would have made a whole lot of sense to go ahead and get that score for the stretch run and go up against a team like the Minnesota Lynx, who now after this loss are only 31-8 on the season. They actually would
1: they're
0: have
1: on a skid.
0: Yeah, exactly. If they had won this game, they would have clinched the best record overall in the WNBA. That'll have to wait for another night, but I have no doubt in my mind that they'll do that eventually.
1: Yeah, Olivia Miles has been my favorite story in the W so far this year. Then Nafisa Collier coming back, and you add an MVP candidate to a team that's already rolling. So I'm excited for the playoffs to get started here soon.
0: Yeah, exactly. And I know that the season's going to be a little bit weird with the stoppage that they're going to have and about a month delay before they actually get into action to close things out. But, man, the Valkyries, the Lynx, the Aces, the Dream, even the Fever, top five teams in the WNBA, all some really good teams that I see can make a deep run in the postseason. Again, it's game night here on ESPN Radio, the all-new ESPN app, SiriusXM Channel 80, and tune in. 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He's Emmett Golden. I'm Q Myers.
2: Deshaun Watson, named the starting quarterback of the Cleveland Browns.
3: Deshaun is going to start against Jacksonville. Took in the full body of work and ultimately felt like Deshaun gave us the best chance to move the ball and score points.
4: This is what I've been working for 2 years, is to be able to show that capable of being a starter for one of the 32 organizations in this league.
5: I'm not saying it makes sense. I'm not saying this is what I would do, but I am not surprised, as other people are, that Deshaun is the guy.
6: I am shocked. I feel awful for the fans of the Cleveland Browns.
0: There it is. There it was. That was what I woke up to. The sounds of Todd Monken and others talking about Deshaun Watson being named the starting quarterback in Cleveland as opposed to Shedeur Sanders, who I thought just about had it in the bag. So why did Todd Monken go with Deshaun Watson? Here he is at his presser.
3: Deshaun is going to start against Jacksonville. Took in the full body of work over the course of offseason to training camp to the games, the joint practice, and ultimately felt like to start the season on the road, Deshaun gave us the best chance to move the ball and score points. I mean, that's really what it's about. And felt that way going in the last game, but wasn't sure. And after we talked as a staff, and after we re-looked at everything, we're going to go that direction.
1: Todd Monken is a guy who, for lack of a better way to describe it, doesn't have a dog in the fight. He wasn't around here when Deshaun Watson was traded for. He wasn't around when Shedeur Sanders got drafted, or even Dillon Gabriel for that matter. So when he showed up, being 60 years old with your first opportunity to be a head coach in the NFL, I truly believe he picked the guy that he thought gave him the best chance to win. Because if you play games with this type of thing, you only get 1 year, right, you know, to be a head coach. So when I hear Todd Monken, there's a lot of people locally like, oh, no, Jimmy Haslam obviously made him do this. And look, it's plausible. Jimmy Haslam has been known to be influential in moves for the team, but I don't think he was in this case. I think Todd Monken made this decision because he had a little more trust in the operation of his offense with Deshaun than he did with Shedeur.
0: You know, the thing about it is, and look, I'm on the outside looking in, so you know better than I do. Hearing Todd Monken explain why he went with Deshaun Watson doesn't sound like a full-time, long-term commitment. I mean, just that soundbite that we heard sounded like he was possibly even a week-to-week quarterback. He said he's going to start versus Jacksonville. right? He's going to start on the road, right? He gives us an opportunity. To me, when I listened to what he had to say, all 30 seconds of it, it felt like this could be a week-to-week thing where if he doesn't perform well in week one, then Shador could be in. If Shador doesn't perform, Deshaun could be back in. It doesn't sound like anything is set in stone when it comes to this quarterback position.
1: And during his press conference, he made a lot of references to starting the season on the road with two road games. Because they after they play Jacksonville, they play Tampa Bay on the road. So he talked about, you know, we got two tough games on the road. We're going with Deshaun. So it certainly seemed like that. Now, he was asked that question. Is this a week-to-week thing? And this is what he had to say.
3: No, we're not anticipating this being a week-by-week thing. Again, I think Shador has done a great job, come a long ways, and we're excited about his future. But this is not a week-to-week decision. Any decision where it's so close, right, both guys competing the rear ends off, I mean, it is a hard decision, right? I mean, it's not a hard decision to start Jared Verse at defensive end, right? That's easy, right? But it's what we're paid to do, try to put the best players on the field that give us the best chance to score points and move the ball.
1: The only thing, Q, that has – the reason why I was kind of shocked is because I keep hearing Todd say, it was so close. It was so close. And to me, if it's so close, then why would I pick the guy that would kind of alienate me with the fan base, a guy that fans don't want to see at quarterback? So if it was microscopically close, why would you not go with Shador Sanders? That makes me believe it wasn't as close as Todd is putting on.
0: Well, and on top of that, you know, Shador potentially, in my opinion, has a future with the team. I don't believe Deshaun Watson has a future after this year. That's a point that you brought up before. You know, just based off the money, based off trying to re-sign him. Like, wait, what? I feel like this is one and done. Right.
1: And then I saw from Spotrac today, and I gotta wrap my head around this because they tweeted out that there's a quote unquote poison pill in Watson's contract that if he's on the roster next year in March, he's guaranteed $200 million. So you know the Browns ain't doing
0: what
1: that.
0: What was Cleveland doing, man? What kind of medicinal were they on when they put this together, man?
1: They wasn't on the medicinal. They was on the wrong stuff. I could tell you that with whatever. And that's the first time I kind of heard of that. So his contract is a mess. And after what they did today, I'm like, maybe they will re-sign him next year. But after seeing that, unless there's some type of reconstruction or something, I don't see the Browns paying that. But to kind of sum it all up, it's a big old mess, and thank God there's 3 or 4 weeks before, you know, they get back on the field.
0: Let me ask you this, and I know it's going to sound silly. Does Deshaun Watson give you the best opportunity to lose if you're the Browns?
1: He gives you a good opportunity to lose if he does what he did last time we saw him. You know, now I get what you're
0: I mean, I only say that because this is supposed to be a quarterback-rich draft. And I hate saying that in August. We haven't even seen one down of regular season football, and we're already talking about next draft. But is that a possibility? Could they be playing the long game here?
1: Well, they have two first-round picks next year, and usually that'll give you enough ammunition to move around wherever you're drafting from, especially if you're willing to give up another one the following year. So maybe, but they don't have to tank in order to get that guy in next year's draft class. A guy like Lenore Sellers might go to in the second round, and I think the Browns would be more than happy to have a guy like that in the second round because they've been drafting awesome so far in the last 2 years.
0: They have done really well in the draft, but again, I'm just trying to wrap my brain around what makes the most sense in this situation, why Deshaun Watson is starting for the Cleveland Browns. Well, I know one thing. Deshaun's not going back to college, and neither is Shador, but others are. That's next on ESPN Radio.
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0: .25 and a 2028 seventh round draft pick to the Patriots. The trade comes a week after Houston lost their wide receiver Jaden Higgins to a torn ACL during joint practices with the Raiders. And from the pros to college, LSU coach Lane Kiffin defended his decision to pursue NFL rookies seeking a fifth year of playing college football, arguing he's just one of many coaches recruiting players who have been granted an injunction to make a return to school. The Tigers have an agreement in place to add former Ole Miss tight end Daquan Wright once he clears waivers in the NFL. They've also secured a commitment from former Ole Miss defensive lineman Xavier Harris, who confirmed by way of Instagram on Monday he was making a business decision to head to Baton Rouge after he was waived by the Saints earlier this month. For more scores analysis, check out ESPN.com and the all-new ESPN app. Coming up, more about what's going on in college football. Bringing back the pros coming up on Game Night with Emmett Golden and me, Q Myers, here on ESPN Radio.
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2: Browns are waiving tight end Daquan Wright, who has an agreement in place to play for LSU if he clears waivers.
4: LSU is behind a lot of the Louisiana case. There's going to be a lot of players that are part of this group that filed in Louisiana that will probably end up playing at LSU.
22: Once you go to the NFL, to me, you're in the NFL. You don't get the opportunity to come back. You have a limited roster limit now. So if you invited somebody back to your team, that means you're kicking somebody else off your team. I don't think that's fair to the players that worked all summer, all spring.
0: Normally we're talking about from the college to the pros, but now it's the opposite, from the pros back to college. It's game night here on ESPN Radio, the all-new ESPN app, SiriusXM Channel 80, and tune in. 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I'm Q Myers. To help us break this down and maybe provide a little bit of clarity, we bring in good friend of the show, athletic senior writer Chris Vanini. And Chris, thanks so much for your time. Do appreciate you. So let's just go ahead and start at the beginning for those who may not know. What is the reason why these pro athletes are being allowed to return to college to play football, and how could that impact the college game?
23: Yeah, for the folks who don't maybe understand why this is happening, a couple months ago, the NCAA decided to give everybody 5 years of eligibility moving forward. No redshirts, no exceptions. You know, instead of 4 years of playing, you're going to get 5 years, and that's it, a hard cap at five. And so the players who just graduated this past year in all sports, a lot of sports, have sued to say we should get that fifth year as well. And there's a big federal case that the NCAA has kind of been able to stay and keep on hold to keep a flood of athletes from coming in. But a handful of players in various state courts have gotten rulings that allow them to go back to college for that fifth year, and in some cases are allowed to transfer, even though the transfer portal is not open. So that is what has opened the door here. It's a very bizarre situation, something we've never seen, I don't think, in college sports before. But this is also just like a one-year, one-group type of thing, because everybody moving forward gets that fifth year. It's very weird, but I also don't think this opens the floodgates necessarily.
1: Do you see it going back the other way at all, or is this 5-5 here to stay? This is the outlier, and everything will be uniform going forward.
23: It'll be 5 years, and the reason they changed that rule is because of all the other weird eligibility cases that were going on. Guys that were suing to get another year to come back, or to say junior college doesn't count, or Charles Bediako, who tried to come back from the G League and play basketball at Alabama and did for a game until the NCAA ultimately won that case. So this idea was, it's 5 years, and the 5 years start either when you're 19 years old or when you enroll in college. So those international players coming over who are maybe, you know, like 23 or something like that, their clock would start at 19, so they'd only have a year or two to play. And the idea is, consistent rules for everybody. No red shirts, no injury, this or that, because the NCAA was losing a lot of these court cases because the courts would say, you're not applying these rules consistently. Trinidad Chambliss didn't get a medical waiver. Well, he should have, because other players did. And so now, moving forward, there are no medical waivers. There are no red shirts. Everybody gets this, no questions asked. And it was meant to fix a lot of the problems that have been going on. It just created now this new short-term problem.
0: Chris Vanini from The Athletic is with us here on Game Night on ESPN Radio on the all-new ESPN app. Well, the SEC, no shock, doesn't seem too happy about the pro athletes going back to college. Is there anything they can actually do to stop this, or is it just the SEC going to have to be angry?
23: Well, that's what we're going to see. I mean, the president's released a statement this evening that said that they are against this, but they didn't say that they were doing anything yet. So we will see, because for a couple of reasons. One, the SEC has a rule where you can't transfer within the conference. Part of the idea is, if these guys who were at Ole Miss are going to LSU, can the SEC apply its rule toward that? Or would the lawyers say they're not transferred from LSU, they're transferring from the Cleveland Browns or whatever it is? So we have to see on that. And the other part of it is, does the SEC try to step in and do its own legal thing? We saw this with Brendan Sorsby in the Big 12, when Brendan Sorsby won a local court case that said he could play despite the rule against betting on sports. And the Big 12 eventually came in with its own federal lawsuit to try to push back on some of that. ultimately Sorensby withdrew and he's off doing his own thing now. So that's what everybody's waiting for right now. Will the SEC, will Greg Sankey stand up and do something? Because the SEC has said, like, they're considering making their own rules, like doing their own governance. Now, we'll see if this may be the first test of that.
1: Chris, we saw the preseason 138 was released on The Athletic today. Why was Indiana number one despite a lot of turnover from last season?
23: I ultimately went with Indiana because I really like what they did in the transfer portal. Like, they brought in some cases, number one, number two transfer class, and I think there's a handful of new players people maybe aren't aware of who I think are going to be really good. That includes Nick Marsh, the receiver from Michigan State, who's very much an NFL type of player. That includes Turbo Richards, the running back from Boston College, a very good player. And Indiana is once again one of the most experienced teams in the country. Like, we have another story up in The Athletic today of the most experienced and least experienced Power Four teams in terms of career snaps, career starts. Indiana's top 10 again. And that was a big part of Indiana's team last year, was how many of those guys had played a lot of college football. That is the case once again this year. I think if they didn't have Indiana on the side of the helmet, it would be less surprising to have the defending national champion at number one the next year. But I think some people still think Indiana was a bit of a fluke. And I think, you know, Kurt Cignetti's track record everywhere he's been would say that's probably not the case.
0: What do you think about this program that LSU has under Lane Kiffin, as he's, you know, part of this where they're trying to turn to these pro players as well, welcome them back to college? But just what do you think about the overall product that is LSU?
23: Well, I think in talking to some other coaches about what LSU is doing here, is it's kind of a sign that Lane Kiffin sees holes in the roster, despite having a $40 million roster or so, or what they have, despite adding so many, you know, big-time transfers, Sam Levitt, the quarterback, Jordan Seaton, the offensive tackle. They're actually pretty thin at edge rusher, and that is where some of these guys might fit if LSU was able to bring them in. So I like LSU. I have them in my preseason top 10 in making the playoff, but there are questions, and the SEC is always going to be a very difficult situation. So we'll see. Lane Kiffin's been trying to tamper down the expectations the last couple of months. That's not going to happen. You were hired to win a national championship, and that is going to be the expectation in making the playoffs every single year that he is there.
0: Chris Vanini from The Athletic is with us here on Game Night on ESPN Radio on the all-new ESPN app. And Chris, I got to be fully transparent. I yell Roll Tide in my house for no reason whatsoever. I have no ties to Alabama, but I love Alabama football. And you want to talk about expectations of winning a national championship, Alabama always has them. Kalen DeBoer is going into year three, and he just named Keelan Russell the starting quarterback. What did you think about that decision of Russell getting that starting QB spot?
23: Yeah, Keelan Russell, the former number two overall recruit behind Bryce Underwood a couple of years ago, he really flashed in the spring, and people you talked to said he looked really good. And to beat out Austin Mack for the job says a lot, because Austin Mack has been with Kalen DeBoer for a long time, going back to Washington. So he knows this offense inside and out. And for Keelan Russell to win that job tells me they see a lot more upside with Russell. But really, my bigger questions with Alabama wasn't going to be about the quarterback. It's about the running game and the defensive line. This Alabama team was terrible at running the ball last year. They got destroyed on the line of scrimmage by Indiana in that Rose Bowl. And they didn't add a lot of, like, big-name players in the offseason. They actually lost some. And now they got, like, a, you know, like an offensive lineman from Cal Poly. They got a couple of FCS guys coming in on that offensive line. Maybe they're really good, but it's not the kind of move you expect Alabama to make. So I think Keelan Russell's going to be a really good player, but they have not been good on the offensive line for a number of years now. They have to be able to run the ball, and that remains my biggest question with Alabama.
0: Well, that did not give me a ringing endorsement. That did not make me have a whole lot of confidence in Kalen DeBoer in year three. But, hey, I'll be patient, and I'll see how it all plays out. Chris, fantastic stuff, man. Thanks so much for giving us some time here on Game Night. You know we appreciate you.
23: Yep, thanks for having me.
0: Chris Vanini, Athletic senior writer, talking all things college football. And, Yeah, getting ready for another one of these seasons, Evan.
1: You know, I wouldn't know anything about that. You know what I'm saying?
0: Oh, come on, man. You can't claim everybody that's a winner, man.
1: I mean, Ohio State University, you see it right behind me. I have a banner hanging up with all the championships the Buckeyes have won. My wife is a graduate of The Ohio State University. I spent a lot of good times down on that campus.
0: You didn't spend no time in class.
1: Oh, I sure didn't. Spent a lot of time in Baker East, though. If you know what I'm talking about.
0: I do not. He's Emmett Golden. I'm Q Myers. This is Game Night. It's also a family show here on ESPN Radio, the all-new ESPN app, SiriusXM Channel 80, and tune in. Lane Kiffin, he is the focus of all the players returning from the pros to college, but should he be? 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

0: Browns are waiving tight end Daquan Wright, who has an agreement in place to play for LSU if he clears waivers.
1: LSU is behind a lot of the Louisiana case. There's going to be a lot of players that are part of this group that filed in Louisiana that will probably end up playing at LSU.
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3: 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And Emmett, I'll tell you this, with these players that are leaving the NFL and going back to college, it's like college football's playing fantasy football. Hey, man, let's go on and get that guy. He ain't going to make the Browns. He's not going to make the Saints. He's not going to make insert team. He can make this team, and we got one more year for him. It feels like a really weird day and time that we're in when it comes to college athletics. I do understand that it's probably only going to be this way for this one year.
4: Mm-hmm.
3: But for right now, man, it's weird.
4: Oh, it's extremely weird. So Daquan Wright, who was an Ole Miss tight end, mm-hmm. he was with the Browns in training camp and actually had an opportunity, I believe, to make the squad. He asked to be waived because right. he had a scholarship to LSU and I'm sure some NIL money waiting on him. And it's like, hey, if I make the practice squad in the NFL, yeah, I'm in the NFL, but at best when I'm making a couple $100,000, I go back to college and make a couple million and try this all again next season. Very strange, though, to see a guy warming up in a preseason game and the next day he's a college player. It's insane.
3: Yeah, and you know, look, LSU has got multiple commitments already. You mentioned Daquan Wright. He's one of the guys. They also have Xavier Harris. He's another guy who said he's made a, in air quotes, business decision to head to Baton Rouge after he was waived by the Saints. It's just strange to me. Again, I get it that it's the, you know, all has to do with the 5-5, and these guys, you know, left college not knowing that they were going to be able to get one more year of eligibility. But man, it always felt like to me, once you're gone, once you say deuces, once you say I'm taking my talents to the NFL, that's what you do. And that's right. just in college athletics in general. You know, I just because I was curious, I actually sent a text to Lil Q. And I was like, hey, man, you ever think about going back to college for another year? And he's like, yeah, not my vibe.
4: I heard that.
3: I was like, you know what? Well done, young man. Well done. Because that's just how I mean, that's kind of how I feel. Like, college is supposed to be college. It's a certain little, you know, stretch mm-hmm. of your life. You go from being in high school, you go from probably being in your mom and daddy's house to having your own spot, learning how to grow up and be an adult, and you go on from there. It just feels like there's stages in life where you don't go to the pros and then return again. And I know these are special circumstances, so I don't right. want to be too judgmental, but man, it just seems like it's really an odd time. And then all of a sudden you have them all going back to LSU, so of course Lane Kiffin's involved in it, and it makes it even worse.
4: Oh, yeah, because people that we talk about Deshaun Watson, now the fans in Cleveland aren't Watson fans. It seems like college football fans aren't Lane Kiffin fans unless he's coaching your team. And even then, you know, it might not always be the same. I'm with you. I agree with everything you said. And in the same breath, I can't fault guys for saying, hold on, do I? Because, again, some of these guys, if you make the practice squad, that's the best thing you could do. Others right. might just flat out be cut. And then at that point, hey, I could go make a good chunk of money. $3 million is a lot of money, not exactly as life-changing as it once was, but it's still, you know, I don't know if you could turn it down. So I can't fault guys for taking advantage of the rules that were put in front of them. I'm sure they all left thinking it was the old, you know, they was under the old rules right. and they were okay with that. But you give somebody an opportunity to go, hey, you know, we're hosting national radio right now, and I love it. If somebody was like, I'll give you $3 million to go to Beaver Dam, Wisconsin and do a show, I'm out. All right, I'm just saying, y'all know I'm out.
3: Hey, man, you could do both, brother. You could do both. I'm just saying.
4: Yeah,
3: technology will allow you to do both. You don't have to make a decision to do one or the other. Trust and believe that. But what does Lane Kiffin have to say about the players that are being brought in from NFL teams?
5: You know, we have, you know, made a decision to recruit some kids around the country. And, you know, through these multiple injunctions around the country, which this is not a first time, they've been in college sports for a while, a group of players were granted a fifth year of eligibility around the country in multiple sports. And through them winning their injunction and entry into the portal, they're available to recruit. And so ourselves, like many places around the country, are recruiting them. And at the end of the day, because of these rulings, they're either going to play for you or they're going to play somewhere else around the country. So we've made a decision to recruit them, like probably most people are.
4: And I can't fault Lane Kiffin for players are recruitable, so we're recruiting them. And if you're in college, I mean, I think I'd want to add a player who was NFL caliber, you know, at the very least. You know, you know this guy was good enough to get a look at some NFL teams. LSU might have two of those guys that came from Ole Miss. So, you know, why not? Lane's familiar with them. It's just a crazy situation. And then, like I said, some people just don't like Lane, so they see this and go, oh, no, it's terrible, it's horrible. This is a one-off. If we're being honest, I don't think we're ever going to see this again, at least when it comes to NFL and college football. So I think it's just something that, hey, it's ironic, it's wild, and we'll never see it again.
3: I hope we never see it again in college football. I hope we never see it again in basketball. I hope we never see it again in athletics, in period. Right? I mean, it's something to be said, and I get it. It's totally a business. But it's something to be said about when you're on the sideline watching that high schooler play, and that's his final game. Right? Mm-hmm. Regardless, if they win, lose, whatever the case may be, you know that, okay, that's come to a close. There's something to be said when you're in college, and you're there, and you see that final game.
4: Right.
3: Regardless, if they win or lose, whatever, they're going on to the next level. It's just levels to the game. And it just seems like such an odd situation where you can make a decision, and these guys are making decisions that I've played my final game. I'm going on to be a pro. I'm in camp with other professionals. I'm not going to make it, or maybe I'll be a little bit lower on the depth chart, so I'd actually rather be released so I can go back to college. Like, I get it if you go and you enter the draft and you don't get drafted. Okay. Right. Well, maybe we can find a spot for you, but man, once you're already in camp with the team, like, come on, man, it's time to be an adult.
4: Yeah, it, unfortunately, in the NBA, in college, we've seen guys recruited that play professionally overseas.
3: Yeah,
4: you know,
3: I threw it out there to Little Q. I was like, hey, man, you're interested.
4: Right. Yeah,
3: right,
4: really.
3: Right now the rules say that you can do it.
4: Right. Right. You might be able to get your little NIL.
3: I'm just saying.
4: Yeah, and we've never seen it in college football.
3: Right.
4: And I think it's the only time we will see it. I don't know what's going to happen when it comes to basketball. It seems like that colleges are going to go overseas looking for the next Luka or whoever, what form. Born player, next SGA or somebody like that. I don't think that's going to end, but I think we won't see this again when it comes to college football.
3: Well, what's Ryan Day? You always talk about OHIO. You always talk about Ohio State. How does Ryan Day feel about this situation?
6: If there are teams that have some players out there who are cut from NFL rosters that are going to be on other teams, we have to at least consider it and look at it. Do I like anything about it? Absolutely not. But we got to do a trade for Ohio State. So it's sort of a day-to-day thing right now, and like anything, we're just going to try to adapt. But I think we would all agree, maybe not everybody, but that, you know, there has to be a certain point where your roster gets locked in. But whenever I heard that we were in a meeting and someone says, LSU just got a commitment from the Browns tight end, I said, we are certainly in a different world right now.
4: Yes, well said. Well said.
3: That was so well said right there.
4: Yep.
3: The LSU got a commitment from the Browns tight end.
4: Right.
3: That was fantastic.
4: And it puts it in perspective. I love what Ryan had to say there. You almost have to do it if other people are doing it, but everybody knows it doesn't feel right.
3: He's Emmett Golden. I'm Q Myers. He's not the Browns tight end. He's the Browns starting quarterback. That's Deshaun Watson. He's next on Game Night on ESPN Radio on the all-new ESPN app.
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3: From the pros back to college, I'm Q Myers. LSU head football coach Lane Kiffin defended his decision to pursue NFL rookies seeking a fifth year of playing college football, arguing he's just one of many coaches recruiting players who have been granted an injunction to make a return to school. The Tigers have an agreement in place to add former Ole Miss tight end Daquan Wright once he clears waivers in the NFL. They also secured a commitment from former Ole Miss defensive lineman Xavier Harris, who confirmed by way of Instagram on Monday he was making a business decision to head to Baton Rouge after he was waived by the Saints earlier this month. Obviously, that's not going to sit well with everyone, including the SEC. They issued a statement emphasizing its belief that athletes who choose to leave college athletics and sign professional contracts should not then be permitted to return to college competitions. Matter of fact, on Monday evening, the SEC presidents and chancellors held a video conference before releasing the following statement. I quote, "College athletes, not former professional athletes, have been at the heart of the Southeastern Conference. Individuals who choose to leave college athletics, sign professional playing contracts, and compete professionally should not then be permitted to return to college competition," end quote. In the NFL, 49ers owner Jed York pleaded no contest to a pair of misdemeanor charges Monday after being arrested in Ohio on suspicion of engaging in prostitution. According to the Columbiana County court records obtained by ESPN, York allegedly responded to an undercover ad on a known prostitution website and arranged to have sexual activity with the female in exchange for $140. And in the WNBA, the Valkyries defeated the Lynx 80-66. Veronica Burton had 14 points, 9 assists, and 5 steals. And currently, the Sparks lead the Dream 37-36. At the half, Angel Reese has 8 points and 12 rebounds for Atlanta. For more scores and analysis, check out ESPN.com and the all-new ESPN app. Coming up, game night with Emmett Golden and me, Q Myers, here on ESPN Radio.
0: Coming up on the Tuesday edition of Unsportsmanlike with Evan Cohen, Chris Canty, and me, Michelle Smallman. 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
2: You know, I thought when he called out the fan base, that was him basically writing his ticket out of town, right? I thought that that was him basically saying, hey, I'm going to do everything I can to get a pink slip.
3: There's no way out of Cleveland, and he knows that.
2: When is this contract over? You know, when you're, you know, you're tired of paying on a car or you're tired of paying on the house and you're like, man, at some point I'm going to be free and clear. Right. When are the Browns going to be free and clear of this situation?
3: And I'm going to throw this back at you. You know, when you're broke and you get to buy here, pay here car, and you're like, man, why am I still paying? On his car. It's kind of like that. So this is the last year of his contract.
2: Okay.
3: But there are void years after that.
2: Right.
3: They've kicked the can down the road.
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2: You know, back in the day, I tried to kick the can down the road on a car payment.
3: Mm-hmm. They came and got that boy. Huh?
2: I tried a couple times to kick that can down the road on the car payment. You know what I told him, man? I thought I was slick.
3: Uh-huh.
2: I was like, look, I can't pay the payment this month, but what I'm going to do next month is I'm just going to pay the whole thing off. I'm just going to write you a check and pay the whole thing off. And that dude on the phone was like, okay.
3: Yeah, right. Like, all right, so you telling me you ain't got a couple hundred dollars, but you're going to give me a couple grand? Okay,
2: right.
3: Yeah, sure.
2: Sounds good. Hey, I thought I was good, though.
3: Hey, he was trying.
2: You know, he let me complete the phone call.
3: Right. It didn't hang up on you, huh?
2: No, he didn't hang up on me, but then he made another phone call, and, well, we all know what happened after that. It's Game Night here on ESPN Radio on the all-new ESPN app, SiriusXM Channel 80, and tune in. We are presented by Progressive Insurance, and the Cleveland Browns, they are not free and clear. They have not made their final payment on their quarterback that they named as a starter today. That would be one, Deshaun Watson. And this, to me, Emmett, was a big surprise, a big shock, especially after the fact that, you know, Deshaun basically told the fans where they can go and how they can get there just a couple days ago, and then a couple days later, he gets named the starting quarterback.
3: It was surprising, only for that reason, because up until this point for the past 2 weeks, everybody that covers the team have all assumed that Deshaun Watson was going to be the starting quarterback. All you got to do is watch the actions. He started getting extra reps. It started being days when Shador was supposed to be the ones, and out of nowhere, Watson was, it was back-to-back days with the ones. So the Browns didn't really keep it a secret with their actions. With their words, they kept saying, oh, we're going through it, and it's tight and it's close, but their actions showed that Deshaun Watson had the lead. Now, with that being said, Deshaun had not done a post-game press conference really since the game before he laid on the field with a torn Achilles and fans started cheering. Mm-hmm. So you could tell that he got on the field in the third quarter with a bunch of third stringers, and he was bad, right? Everybody on the field was bad at that moment. And then he had an opportunity to talk, and they asked him about the booze, and you could tell he had something to say from the time he was laying on the field listening to people cheer.
4: Man, I didn't have no reaction. I think the biggest thing is I think you guys know too, and I think the whole world knows, it has nothing to do about the performance. It's a little bit personal than that, so I think that's it's a disrespectful thing. I'm gonna keep whatever I feel with me and my family internally on how I feel about that, just move on.
5: But don't you think, Deshaun, that winning and playing better would eliminate some of that booing?
4: Last time I played on this field, I tore my Achilles. And that same fan base, they cheered when I got hurt. So does that have to do with, what does that have to do with anything about performance? When a person get hurt, especially for your own city, and they cheer.
2: Look, man, this has been the most toxic relationship I've seen in the National Football League in a long time.
3: Yeah.
2: Right. And it's not even the Browns and Deshaun Watson. It's the Browns fan base, Deshaun Watson, just this whole situation, man. This is one of those where, you know, when you say that a couple needs to break up and go their separate ways, this is a situation where this couple needs to break up and go their separate ways. I mean, he's not wrong. If you cheer a guy that's down, injured,
3: right,
2: I don't care if he plays for your team or the other team, there's a problem with you.
3: That's foul. 100%.
2: You know, it is. It's as simple as that. It's foul. Now, I get why they're not big fans of him, but you don't cheer on a man being injured. And so, you know, and now obviously he's still holding on to that, and that's something that's not going to go away. And then he gets booed when he goes back onto the field. And now Todd Monken says, hey, guess what? That guy is going to be the starting quarterback. It just seems like this whole thing is one big mess that just needs to split and go a separate ways.
3: You know, Deshaun says it's personal between he and the fans, and he's right. He says it's not performance-based. I think he's wrong because we've seen a number of players in the NFL get accused of heinous accusations, right? They have heinous things they're accused of, but they go on and win, and then nobody talks about them anymore. So, yes, it is personal because people are still holding on to the fact that they didn't want him with all those accusations coming right here. And then there was 19 games in 4 years in which he didn't really play well outside of two, maybe three complete games if you take a quarter here and a half there. So, yeah, he's right. It is personal, but at the same time, we all know in America, if you win, we're going to forget a whole lot of stuff. We're going to give you the benefit of the doubt if you're a winner. He has not won, and that is part of the reason.
2: Let me ask you this, though. Do you think that applies for him? I mean, like, in all honesty, because for some reason, I don't disagree with what you say.
3: Right.
2: Because 99.9% of the time you see cases in sports where you're absolutely right. I just don't know if that's the situation here, but I'm not as close to it as you are, so you know better than I do.
3: So if Deshaun Watson had taken the Browns to an AFC championship and multiple playoff runs, wouldn't none of this be going on right now? I'm not saying that everybody would love him.
2: Right.
3: I'm not saying he would be embraced like Bernie Kosar or like Nick Chubb, who just retired.
2: Right.
3: Like, fans love Nick Chubb. Fans would have tolerated Watson if he won. But the fact that he didn't, there's no reason to forget about the stuff, you know, the pretenses in which he arrived. There's no reason to forget that because he hasn't given them one. Like I said, we've seen it so many times. I don't think he's any different. I think the difference is he hasn't performed well. Tariq Hill had some terrible accusations
2: Big
3: in
2: time.
3: College.
2: Big
3: and
2: time.
3: Then he came out and balled. And nobody, it never stopped him from getting another job. It didn't stop him from getting endorsements and you know, people talking about him. Ben Roethlisberger's the same way. Even Kobe Bryant, who we all love, got accused of something extremely heinous. And then he went out and averaged 30. And next thing you know, he's a girl dad and a champion for women. So winning is as terrible as it sounds, right? Like, we like to believe we have a moral compass, and some of us hold on to it. But as a group of human beings, if you can do something for us, we'll clearly forget about it. We've seen it way too many times in sports.
2: That's a good point. It's a really good point you bring up. He's Emmett Golden. I'm Q Myers. It's Game Night here on ESPN Radio. So we heard Deshaun Watson on Saturday talking about the fans. Now, what does he have to say about those comments that he made on Saturday? Here he is.
0: You know, human nature, just myself being very emotional, putting a lot of time these last 2 years to, you know, get back and spend time in this facility, in the city, meeting a lot of different people in the community. You know, I thought I was going to get, you know, a little different response. But, you know, I think, you know, my emotions got the best of me. And my comments wasn't intending to go at any of the fans around in the city, because there's been a lot of great fans that have been supporting me. And I know the frustration this organization have put, you know, a lot of investment in coming, you know, to get me back in 22. And things haven't been going the right direction that we thought it was.
3: He said what he had to say today.
2: Can I say what I have to say?
3: Yeah, please do.
2: Ring the bell.
3: Right.
2: That's what I got to say. Just ring the bell.
3: Yeah,
2: man.
3: Ring the bell. He said what he had to say, and honestly, there is nothing he could have said. Then after he spoke, I was on the air, myself and Aaron Goldhammer, Hammer and Emmett on Saturday morning, 10 a.m. to 1 p.m. We, you know, it was a lot of conversation, like, was his apology enough? Do you consider it an apology? And no, he didn't say I'm sorry, but there's nothing he could have said because people are just done. You know, he could have got on his knees and begged for forgiveness and said, I apologize for everything in the world, and I'm donating every dollar I made to whatever charity y'all want me to.
2: Oh, no,
3: and,
2: my brother, he ain't going to do that, man.
3: Right.
2: he's got a new outfit and a new vacation to
3: To step back a little bit for the post game comments, you know what really in a place like Cleveland added salt to the wound? He's adjusting like a $50,000 diamond, you know.

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8: Fiddler on the Roof is a great story of a Jewish father, Tevye, wrestling with something most of us will have to confront at one point or another, and that is giving up the things that we know, changing our traditions, in a world that's always different. The undercurrent of the musical is the persecution that Tevye and his family and his people face simply for being Jewish. In the midst of this, God hears our prayers in times of change and hardship and persecution. But God also speaks to us in the time of hardship of others. God will use us to bring an end to injustice and intolerance. If we would simply follow the example of Christ, sharing love with all people and putting their needs before our own. That's something to think about. I'm Wendy Lambert with St. Luke's Methodist Church.
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11: So is that for you?
12: Oh man, I'm super fired up. I'm just glad I get to put on for the hometown, for my family and all my friends.
13: Well, you know, a wise man once said, "The strength is in your hair." You're switching it up this year. Well, you know, why did you decide to go with the shorter hair this season?
12: You know, I just feel like it was time for a new look. You know, I change it up a little bit. You know, just trying to put on for the family. You know, they've been telling me to cut it. You know, here and there, and I feel like it was time for a new look.
13: Have you got adjusted to wearing hats again? Like, because aren't the hats a different size now with the change of your hair and everything? It's got to be a different experience.
12: For sure. I, when I had my long hair, I had to wear like a

0: extra large cap. Now I wear like just like a large cap, maybe a medium here and there, but depending on what kind of hat I'm wearing. But yeah, I'd say I change it up a little bit.
1: So I got to ask you the million-dollar question, X3, because my co-host here, Emmett Golden, he's bald. I am not. I go to the barbershop every Saturday and get a fade. I got to ask you, how often do you get the cut?
0: I would say like maybe every 3 weeks, maybe once a month.
1: Ooh,
0: okay. I don't know. It's really not rare. I let it grow out here and there just to see what it looks like.
2: Yeah,
0: I do miss the long hair, you know. I miss the long hair.
2: X-Ray, I haven't had a fade in probably 15 years. So it's been a long time. X-Ray Alexander, Washington linebacker, joined us. I'm Emmett Golden alongside Q Myers. It's game night on ESPN Radio. Sometimes you hear about meaningless bowl games and how there are too many. Well, how meaningful was the L.A. Bowl for you last season?
0: Man, it was super meaningful for sure. And the fact that I was the MVP and everything of the bowl game, it was just such a blessing. And honestly, if like 10 years ago, thinking I didn't think I was going to get this far. But honestly, it was just it's such a blessing and it's such an honor to play in that bowl game.
1: And you're going into your second year there at Washington alongside defensive coordinator Ryan Walters. How much is that experience going to help you and really help in this defense in general?
0: It's going to be amazing, you know. Just taking the knowledge from the last season into this season is going to be such a big jump, and the fact there's no jump off. Like I'm not losing any knowledge. I'm like we're sticking with the same scheme. You know, we're adding a bunch of stuff into this new season, but honestly, I just can't wait to just explode from last season to this season.
2: Most years, guys come into camp with a few things they want to work on in their game. When you showed up for camp this year, what was one of those things you wanted to improve upon?
0: Mainly, for me, it was like just block destruction, just getting off blocks and everything. But overall, any little thing I could work on, you know, whether that's getting faster or, you know, just getting like learning the QB's reads and everything, or just like understanding where the ball is going to be before the play is going to snap, like before they snap the ball and everything. So that's really what I wanted to work on.
1: X-Ray Alexander, Washington linebacker, is with us here on Game Night on ESPN Radio and the all-new ESPN app. You know, when we look at the NFL, we talk about preseason. They're going into the final week of the preseason for the NFL. In college, you guys don't have the preseason, but you're still ready to go and click on all cylinders come week one. You guys have Washington State. How are you able to go from camp to actual game and look like you don't miss a beat?
0: I mean, with the way Coach Fish has the schedule put out, like, you know, we have a few days where we'll tackle and, you know, just basically just get a little bit more contact in. I feel like that gets us all prepared and ready for, game one and everything. And honestly, I enjoy it. I enjoy the schedule and the way he puts in everything, and it's just great.
2: So you went to high school about 14 miles south of Husky Stadium. Did you go up there before you played when you were in high school, maybe junior high? And what is it like to play in that stadium right now?
0: Right. I actually grew up like closer to Puyallup and Auburn, about like 30 miles from the stadium. But I did go to high school in Berrien at Kennedy Catholic, which was a great experience. And, you know, my brother went to UW, so I got to witness him play in Husky Stadium. So for me, I really wanted to follow that dream and, you know, play in the big stadium, have the lights shine on me and everything. And he kind of motivated me to play, you know, in this collegiate level. And, it's just great.
1: You mentioned Jed Fish, your head coach. What's something about him that people don't probably know that you could share with us?
0: He's a great guy. I mean, I don't really know what to say. Like, I've been to his house a few times and, you know, I've talked to his family and, you know, him and his family are just amazing people. And I'm glad to be a part of, his program and everything. And it's just great. He's an amazing guy.
1: Again, X-Ree Alexander, Washington linebacker, is with us here on Game Night on ESPN Radio on the ESPN app. We just got a couple more questions for you. I mentioned Washington State. That's coming up September 6th. What are you seeing? How prepared are you? How ready are you for that game? And how big of a challenge is that going to be come week one?
0: I'm ready. I mean, I would say we're all ready. We're all, like, we're getting the scheme and everything ready, prepared for Wazoo, the Apple Cup game. You know, we're going to be coming in strong. Like, we're ready to show the world, the country and everything that we ain't here to play. We're here to dominate every single game. And you know, it starts off week one. So I think we're all prepared, and I'm for sure prepared as well.
2: So, X-Ree, I'm always fascinated by the jump from high school to college. I had a son that played a little bit of college football. Q's son played college basketball. You're listed at 6'1", 240. What did you walk into the door in college weighing? And how much weight did you have to put on?
0: I walking into college, I was about 200 pounds, and I was skinny. But, you know, I had – you know, fire lit under my heart, and I just always had that desire to just ball out wherever I go. And, you know, I gained about 10, 20 pounds within the first 2 years. When I got to UW, I probably got to UW around 215, around 220, and I gained about 20, 25 pounds within like 6 months.
2: Wow.
0: And I felt like, you know, the jump from Big 12 to Big 10 was just like – this just the size difference. I feel like I needed to get bigger. So, yeah.
1: Well, we'll close out with this. The fantastic stuff. Again, X-Ree Alexander from Washington is with us here on Game Night on ESPN Radio on the all-new ESPN app. You're someone that's in a great position to benefit from the 5-5 eligibility rule. What does it mean for you to know that you're going to have an extra year of eligibility?
0: Honestly, it's a blessing. It can definitely help me. Depending on how this season goes, my honest opinion is that I want to ball out this year. I want to go to the league, but you know, anything can happen. You know, I can't predict the future. So, you know, but it's good to have that fifth year, you know, just in case if I need to lean back on that.
1: That's a good way to put it. It's a great way to look at it. That is for sure. Well, X-Ree, as I mentioned at the top, we are the unofficial home of the Washington Huskies here. Have had a lot of your former teammates and current teammates on the show, and we're so happy to have you on the show this evening as well. Thanks so much for your time. We appreciate you.
0: Yes, sir. Thank you guys so much. I really appreciate you guys.
1: Absolutely. X-Ree Alexander right there, Washington linebacker, along with Emmett Golden and Q Myers here on Game Night on ESPN Radio and the all-new ESPN app. Emmett, I think that his approach to that fifth year was spot on.
2: Yep.
1: He said, look, I'm trying to ball and go to the league. Mm-hmm. Right? Now, if I have to fall back on one more year,
2: right?
1: Okay, cool. But that is not part of the plan. I could appreciate that as that's more of a fallback just in case, not a well, you know, I can get paid here, so I'm going to just go ahead and stick around. Like, it just seems like he has the right approach to it.
2: Yeah, you see some guys nowadays that, you know, after their third year, they got another year of eligibility, they could go to the league, and they're like, nah, I'm going to stay and get this bread.
1: Right.
2: So it's cool to see a young man say, nah, you know what, I want to get to the league as soon as possible. If it doesn't work out, I'll do that, but I'm trying to get to the NFL.
1: Right, and when I say if it doesn't work out, it's not go to camp and then it doesn't work out so he falls back and goes back to college. It's, well, I didn't have the year that I thought I was going to have that was going to put me in position to take my talents to the NFL. Well, the NFL is taking their talents back to LSU. That's next here on ESPN Radio.
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1: Round rookie in 2025 and a 2028 seventh round draft pick to the Patriots. The trade comes a week after Houston lost wide receiver Jaden Higgins to a torn ACL during joint practices with the Raiders. Also, 49ers owner Jed York pleaded no contest to a pair of misdemeanor charges Monday after being arrested in Ohio on suspicion of engaging in prostitution. According to the Columbiana County court records obtained by ESPN, York allegedly responded to an undercover ad on a known prostitution website and arranged to have sexual activity with the female in exchange for $140. And from the pros back to college, LSU coach Lane Kiffin defended his decision to pursue NFL rookies seeking a fifth year of playing college football, arguing he's just one of many coaches recruiting players who've been granted an injunction to make a return to school. The Tigers have an agreement in place to add former Ole Miss tight end Daquan Wright once he clears waivers in the NFL, and they also secured a commitment from former Ole Miss defensive lineman Xavier Harris. For more scores and analysis, check out ESPN.com and the all-new ESPN app. Coming up, more Game Night with Emmett Golden and me, Q Myers, here on ESPN Radio.
19: Coming up on the Tuesday edition of Unsportsmanlike with Evan Cohen, Chris Canty, and me, Michelle Smallman. Now that the Browns have named Deshaun Watson QB1, we ask Adam Schefter what's next for Cleveland when he joins us at 8 a.m. Eastern. It's Unsportsmanlike, 6 a.m. Eastern, right here on ESPN Radio, ESPN2, and ESPNU.
15: Browns are waiving tight end Daquan Wright, who has an agreement in place to play for LSU if he clears waivers.
20: LSU is behind a lot of the Louisiana case. There's going to be a lot of players that are part of this group that filed in Louisiana that will probably end up playing at LSU.
21: Once you go to the NFL, to me, you're in the NFL. 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And you have a limited roster limit now. 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I don't think that's fair to the players that worked all summer, all spring.
1: Players go from college to the pros all the time. 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He's Emmett Golden. I'm Q Myers. And the Browns, seem like we've been talking about the Browns all night for one reason or the other. They waived tight end Daquan Wright. He has an agreement in place for the 2026 season to play for LSU if he clears waivers. He's believed to be the first player to have an agreement to return to play in college after signing with the NFL team as an undrafted free agent. And the thing about it is, and you probably know better than I do, Emmett, I love what Todd Monken said about, man, isn't this crazy? Said, I don't even know what to say. I wondered why Lane Kiffin reached out to me a week ago. Now I know. I didn't call him back. I guess I should have. That was at his press conference. Interesting stuff, but the return from the pros to college football, and in particular LSU, is getting pretty wild.
2: Yeah, and there was, before the Browns preseason game, that was a lot of the talk. They showed him warming up. And it's kind of, everybody knew, like, after this game, he's going to LSU. And, right. like, everybody kind of knew it, so it was like, what are you doing? And I'm sure depth reasons, it was, you know, starters weren't playing, it was a bunch of stuff. And obviously, if I'm Lane Kiffin, I wouldn't want him to play in a preseason game, because if he gets hurt, then you lose a player. It was a strange thing to see, and it's still extremely weird to know this guy was in a NFL training camp and now all of a sudden is he enrolled in class or is he just like pulling up like, yeah, I'm a college student that doesn't go to class, but I'm a football player.
1: Yeah, it's a really weird situation. And look, make no mistake about it, LSU is not the only ones that are doing it.
2: Right.
1: There's other programs that are doing it, but LSU is getting all the attention. So here's Lane Kiffin on why that is the case.
22: Yeah, I mean, I think that's probably easy to figure out. I mean, that's the combination of the head coach, LSU, you know, everything. And so I understand that. And that is what it is. And any time probably like someone's first out of the gate with something, here comes the attention. And then I think as you see others where that happens at other places and other kids. And again, there's a lot of people trying to do the same thing. So this is just what happens sometimes. When you're the benefit of a player choosing you, you're going to get all the attention of it, you know, because they chose you when a lot of other people were trying.
2: Yo, tight end chose me. That's what he just
1: said. It just sounds like he's trying to convince me of something.
2: Yeah.
1: You know what I mean? You know when someone's really trying to convince you that see it their way? Like, no, this is the reason why. No, I mean, look, everyone's doing it, but I mean, look, it's the head coach, it's LSU, we are the first ones to do it, so of course they're going to have all attention on me. You get it, don't you, Q? You get it. No, I don't really get it.
2: I think it's, to quote Half-Baked, I think it's more complex than that. Right? Yeah, some of the attention does come because it's Lane Kiffin. It's also, though, he played for Kiffin at Ole Miss,
1: right.
2: Went to the league. Kiffin ends up at LSU. Now, all of a sudden, this same guy is asking, hey, I don't want to be in the NFL anymore. Can you cut me so I can go to LSU? I also wonder, how does this work from a scholarship standpoint? Like, did they snatch a scholarship from a player to give it to Daquan? I don't know. I'm asking a question. That would be a shame if that's the situation.
1: I feel like that is, though. Isn't that the situation? Isn't that what some of the beef is that they're taking a situation and a spot away from someone else who has been working their tail off to get that spot?
2: I mean, you would think, I don't know if they have used all of their scholarships. You're allowed X amount of scholarships.
1: Right, right.
2: So I don't know if they had an extra one that they were saving or if they snatched a scholarship, right. You know, from a guy because there are only so much you can get. Now, there are some guys, all scholarships aren't created equal. There are some guys that are getting big bucks in NIL that are on scholarship. There are other people that are on scholarship, and if the NIL money they get is from their family going going to the team shop and buying stuff with their name on it. So I'd be really upset if one of those young men got their opportunity ripped away to give some dude that was already in the NFL a scholarship.
1: Yeah, and it's just, again, a lot of this is going to Lane Kiffin, because unless you're an LSU fan or a Lane Kiffin fan, you're mainly not. Right, I mean, the majority of college football fans are not big supporters of Lane Kiffin. Hell, there's fans that are, you know, fans of the teams that he has coached for that aren't fans of him, right? And especially when he ends up leaving the program. Hell, I mean, I cover the Raiders. I remember when he left, he got fired in the NFL. Mm-hmm. I remember how everyone still to this day talks about him. So it's not like he's endeared himself to too many, you know, fan bases around the country. So I get why there's a lot of questions about Lane Kiffin. And then this happens to pop up as well. Emmett, you ready for this one?
2: Yeah, what's up?
1: There was a report out there, and I didn't know really how true it was. The executive director of Ole Miss NIL Collective said that the FBI searched the Rebels football office for recording devices after former coach Lane Kiffin left for the SEC to LSU following the 2025 regular season. Walker Jones, who co-founded the Grove Collective, told the Associated Crackers podcast that the FBI searched for bugs in the football offices at the Manning Center once Kiffin bolted for LSU after guiding the Rebels to 11-1 regular season and their first CFP berth. I laugh at that at first, until I realized the person that they're talking about. And again, all roads lead back to, I can see Lane Kiffin. If anyone's going to do that, it would be that guy, Lane Kiffin.
2: Yeah, no names, please. Allegedly, there were players in the NFL that played for the Patriots that believed that Bill Belichick had the locker room bugged. So it sounds weird. Like, ain't nobody doing all that. I don't know. Maybe, you know, maybe. But it's funny to think, man, we got to sweep this place for bugs just in case Lane is listening.
1: That's what I'm going to do when I go to the job tomorrow. I'm going to be like, look here, before I go in here and sit down and start working, I'm going to need y'all to sweep this for bugs just in case. Just in case someone's trying to do me in. But no, I saw that and I was like, there's no way. There's no way that that was real, right? Well, here's Pete Golding, and apparently there's some truth to it. Check it out.
0: Any bowl game playoff system, obviously you're going to up security. I'm not sure that there was a hiring process of here we go with the FBI. I do think we probably have a current player whose dad just so happens to work for the FBI that lives in town, that from that standpoint, there was no measure to go, oh my gosh, here come in from that standpoint. But no, obviously, anytime you get in that playoff system and you had guys from this building go to other places, you want to make sure it's secure for your players. Nothing from our standpoint, but the video access and everything else and all those things that you're doing regardless where you're at. I mean, that's no different when, you know, in the semis and the quarters, regardless where you're at, for the hotels that you're staying in. Like, you've got to up the security. People are in and out, and you're sweeping trash cans. I mean, that's been done for the history of ball. So, no, there was no hiring process of, hey, let's get the FBI in here. Holy cow. They start looking around. No, it wasn't anything like that.
2: I can believe that there is a parent that's like, hey, Lane, don't worry about it. I got you. I'll get the bureau down here, and we'll make sure this place is spotless, thinking maybe it'll help, you know, the players, you know, get a little extra playing time or something.
1: I got a dumb question, and it's a dumb question because I don't know the answer to it, but hopefully you do. Aren't the FBI supposed to stay on the low and not really show who they are?
2: I guess some people, yeah. Like, I think there's a difference between undercover FBI agents and your, I forget what they're called, just kind of FBI agents that are in the area. So I don't think they're all secret.
3: I think Emmett's right, first of all. I think it depends. But also, I feel like CIA is a little bit more secretive.
2: Oh, CIA is 100% FBI. Secret. Yeah,
1: I don't know, man. I think the police are secretive.
2: Depending on what type of post.
3: I feel like, though, this is such a perfect, like, wrapping the bow on just the utter ridiculousness of where college athletics are now. That we're talking about a football team had an FBI agent check in for listening devices because their coach abandoned the team before the playoffs to go to a conference rival.
1: Yeah, no, that's wild. It really is. And again, it's something that I just would normally laugh at and say that there's no chance that that's real. But then I realize the subject that we were talking about and Lane Kiffin. And that's why, man, I just think this upcoming college football season is going to be so much fun for two reasons. watch an Ole Miss and see who they are, Trinidad Chambliss, you know, and company, and just see if they can, you know, build off what they did last year. Obviously, Pete Golden leading the way. Can he be that guy? And then how many times can LSU lose? Right? Right. I think that fans are going to tune in every Saturday, Sunday night, whatever the case is, Friday, whatever day of the week it is that they're having to be playing. They're going to tune in to see if LSU loses outside of the folks that are fans of LSU.
2: It's pro wrestling. You need a face, yes, and you need a heel. That's what it is. And they are the heel because of Lane Kiffin's, you know, presence. So now people will be locked in on that. And then all the teams that all the pro teams that don't have quarterbacks will be watching college football to see if the next savior is in the draft. So those are the reasons people are going to be locked into the college game this year.
1: Hey, you know what? Maybe college programs that don't have a quarterback will be looking in the NFL to see if they can find to bring one back. I'm just saying.
2: Like, hey, Shador, you got any eligibility left? Come on,
1: okay,
2: back
1: look
2: to
1: here,
2: Colorado.
1: Brother. Colorado sure could use them.
2: Yeah, they need them. Yeah.
1: Hey, that light went out on that program, didn't it?
2: Real fast.
1: That was must-watch TV every Saturday morning at the barbershop. Guess what? Don't nobody say, Q, what time's Colorado coming on now?
2: No.
1: I promise you that. That will not be something that they tell me when I get to the shop once college football season starts. They'll be looking for Ole Miss. They'll be looking for LSU. They ain't looking for Colorado. He's Emmett Golden. I'm Q Myers. It's game night here on ESPN Radio. Turning our attention to the NFL. What kind of step does Cam Ward take in year two? It's next on game night on ESPN Radio on the all-new ESPN app.
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1: 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The Tennessee Titans.
2: This is Teron Davenport covering the Titans, bringing you the biggest story heading into the regular season, and that is easily the relationship between offensive coordinator Brian Daboll and quarterback Cam Ward. We all know the success that Daboll has had in the past, specifically with Josh Allen. The Titans are looking to roll that into year two for Cam Ward, and they're focusing on three specific things: red zone, 2 minute, and third down. Situational football is the area they feel Ward is able to grow the most, so that's why it's been an area for improvement and focus throughout training camp, and they're looking to have him make a different impact on the Titans, picking up from the strong finish that he had in 2025.
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3: 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I'm Q Myers. 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The Tennessee Titans, they have Cam Ward. He's there in year two. And now, Emmett, he's with Brian Daboll. We saw Cam Ward start to improve towards the end of his rookie year after really getting off to a bumpy start as things, you know, got started for his rookie year, as that's expected. I mean, he's a rookie, didn't have a whole lot of talent around him, so things were going to be a little shaky. Robert Saleh's now in as the head coach with Brian Daboll there as the OC. How much better, how much quicker do you think Daboll can get Cam Ward up to speed and get him to play at an NFL franchise quarterback level?
4: I don't think it'll take long because I think Cam was on his way. You know, I think the biggest thing is to make sure you build around him, and grabbing Carnell Tate in the draft out of Ohio State is a big step for them because he's a bona fide playmaker, and you look and go, all right, he has somebody that he should be able to count on to make some plays in the passing game. You know, offensive line, building the defense up. It's a team that only won 3 games last year, and that's after they identified their franchise quarterback. So I think the future is bright for Cam Ward. I think now is just improving. He's got the right mindset for sure and building the team around him.
3: Well, he's got to be a lot better than he was last year, especially, you know, early on, as I mentioned, he got better down the stretch, but he was ranked last in total QBR in yards per attempt, plus second to last in completion percentage. He was also sacked 55 times, was tied for the most in the NFL with Geno Smith, who I covered here with the Raiders. The Titans offense averaged only 260 yards per game last year, which was 31st in the NFL. I'll give you one guess whose offense was worse than theirs.
4: The Browns?
3: No, the Raiders.
4: No.
3: And the franchise
4: was one of them
3: since 1976. Exactly. No, but he did show signs of getting better last 5 games. He had 8 passing touchdowns, 1 rushing touchdown, 2 turnovers, lost a fumble and an interception. So you saw him get better. I believe Brian Daboll will really help him. He's a sharp offensive mind. We saw what he was able to do with Josh Allen in Buffalo. Obviously, it didn't work out with him as the head coach in New York, but as an OC, I think that he's going to be really good for Cam Ward, who's probably the most not talked about number one overall pick or former number one. Like, did we ever talk about him last year? Even when he got drafted. Remember, it was like 12 seconds into him being drafted. It's like, oh, the Jaguars just made a trade. Forget that guy. Let's talk about Travis Hunter.
4: And then it was about Shador for the rest of the days of the draft. And then when the season started, it still was about Shador. So Cam Ward is definitely a guy that kind of has been overlooked when it comes to the national bullseye on him. But I think that's a good thing for him. It's great. Go ahead, get there, get your work in. Don't worry about, you know, the glitz and glamour. That'll come with winning. And I think he knows that. I was watching quarterback on Netflix, right? Mm-hmm. And they showed when he won, the Titans won their first game of the season. And he said something that I was like, okay, this dude gets it. He said he was embarrassed by how excited everybody was for winning a game. Right. And that was great. When I heard that, I'm like, good. That's the type of dude you want as a quarterback. That's like, you know what? Yeah, okay, we won. We shouldn't be acting like it was the Super Bowl. I'm actually embarrassed by how excited we are over a win. And that's going to help change the mentality. So they got a good leader in Cam. And you know, we'll see. You never know. You probably need 3-4 years before you really know if a guy is going to be that dude or not. But I wouldn't count out Cam for sure.
3: Well, let's hear from the quarterback, QB1, Cam Ward, talking about what biggest improvement the offense needs to make in Tennessee.
5: I would say our biggest improvement is, you know, connecting on deep play. We only get a certain amount of, you know, shots that we get to take each and every game because the defenses are so good. So when we get the play downfield, you know, myself and the receivers, we have to make the play. So I need to throw them, you know, catchable ball. They're going to do their job by, you know, attacking and making the play. So I think that's what's left for us. And once we do that, you know, we'll be a pretty solid offense.
4: Yeah, the best offenses in the NFL, they might nickel and dime you, matriculate the ball down the field, but they're going to hit on a big play almost every game, if not multiple ones. You know, the best of the best can really stretch the field, and that's a weapon to use. If you're able to stretch the field, then you can run. And right now, Tony Pollard is probably the guy that everybody game plans for. All right, we know he's their bell cow. He's probably the best offensive weapon they got, at least they had last year before Carnell Tate got there. He's a rookie. We'll figure that out, you know, how successful he'll be. But you're going to have to beat some deep or connect on some deep passes in order to free things up so Pollard can run.
3: The biggest thing will be staying on schedule. If they can stay on schedule, they could take that opportunity and take a shot, right? Because it's a lot easier to take a shot on 2nd and 2, 3rd and 1, you know, something like that, as opposed to being behind the sticks. If you're on time and on schedule, you have an opportunity to take some shots down the field. We know Cam Ward has a very strong arm. We know that he could run. You know, he's pretty accurate. He's just got to go ahead and, like he said, when he takes those opportunities, he's got to connect on them. So how does the offense look so far through camp in a couple preseason games? Here's their head coach, Robert Saleh.
6: All the way across the board, in all three phases, we've got a lot of work to do. But we were close yesterday to having some really cool moments. But like I said, it's, you know, going back and watching the tape, what I felt during the game and what we saw during the game was verified by the tape. Cam was making good decisions. He was taking what the defense gave. Their best scheme is built to make you take checkdowns, make you put the ball down in front, and you got to rally, make a guy miss, and you got to grind out yards. But you know, we had three opportunities on some deeper developing concepts that we were just off. But yeah, we've got work to do in all three phases.
4: This is a big spot for Robert Saleh, right? He was with the Jets. That obviously did not go well at all. And now he gets another opportunity. It's a pretty good opportunity. You got, you know, a former number one overall pick at quarterback. You kind of had a blank canvas other than that to build the team into what you were looking for. So this is big for him. They're, you know, maybe not this year, but starting soon, they're going to need to see some success for him, because he can go one of two ways. He turns this around, is successful, and all of a sudden he's going to be a guy that everybody wants. If not, I don't know if he gets another opportunity to be a head coach.
3: I'll tell you what, he didn't sound very, very optimistic when he was talking about the offense. You know, he said we had good moments, right? You don't want to have good moments. You want to have good games. You want to have a couple bad moments here and there. You want to most likely have really good games. And it sounds like that the success that they were having is few and far in between. So they've got to be able to clean that up. As he said, they've got work in all three phases. He's Emmett Golden. I'm Q Myers. Who's the starting quarterback in Cleveland? That would be Deshaun Watson. That's next here on Game Night on ESPN Radio.
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3: From the pros, back to college. I'm Q Myers, LSU head football coach Lane Kiffin defended his decision to pursue NFL rookies seeking a fifth year of playing college football, arguing he's just one of many coaches recruiting players who've been granted an injunction to make a return to school. The Tigers have an agreement in place to have former Ole Miss tight end Daquan Wright once he clears waivers in the NFL. They've also secured a commitment from former Ole Miss defensive lineman Xavier Harris, who confirmed by way of Instagram on Monday he was making a business decision to head to Baton Rouge after he was waived by the Saints earlier this month. Now, the SEC didn't like that. On Monday, they issued a statement emphasizing its belief that athletes who choose to leave college athletics and sign professional contracts should not then be permitted to return to college competition. In the NFL, the Texans acquired wide receiver Kayshon Boutte in a trade with New England Patriots on Monday. Houston sent safety Jalen Reed, who played in 7 games as a 6th-round rookie in 2025, and a 2028 7th-round draft pick to the Patriots. The trade comes a week after Houston lost wide receiver Jaden Higgins to a torn ACL during joint practices with the Raiders. In the WNBA, the Dream lead the Sparks 75-65, 3:30 left to go in that one. Alisha Gray has 20 points for Atlanta. In the Valkyries, they topped the Lynx 80-66. Veronica Burton had 14 points, 9 assists, and 5 steals for Golden State. For more scores and analysis, check out ESPN.com and the all-new ESPN app. Coming up, more Game Night with Emmett Golden and me, Q Myers, here on ESPN Radio.
19: 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Now that the Browns have named Deshaun Watson QB1, we ask Adam Schefter what's next for Cleveland when he joins us at 8 a.m. Eastern. 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
21: Deshaun is going to start against Jacksonville. Took in the full body of work over the course of offseason to training camp to the games. the joint practice and ultimately felt like to start the season on the road, Deshaun gave us the best chance to move the ball and score points.
0: After Saturday's press conference, I'm shocked that they did this to the Cleveland fans.
20: I remember going to training camp. I remember going to those practices, offseason practices, and fans were wearing the Forger, were excited about him being there. The issue really is his play has not been good.
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3: I got all things Deshaun Watson, starting quarterback for the Cleveland Browns. I got all that on the way, Emmett.
4: Mm-hmm.
3: But you got to rock with me real quick, man.
4: Okay. All right.
3: Cal Raleigh for the Mariners has been on the back of a milk box all year long.
4: Yes.
3: Right? After the big dumper was so much fun last year, the Mariners were such a great team last year, and the expectations this year were for them to build off what they did, take off. Cal Raleigh was going to be that dude. He has not been that dude this
4: at
3: year.
4: At all, right.
3: But I'll tell you what, Emmett, tonight, he has been that guy. Three at-bats, three hits, three home runs, four RBI, three runs scored, and a walk. Like, what? I mean, what was my man eating pre-meal? I mean, pre-game.
4: Like,
3: what did he put in his Cheerios? What did he put in his system? Because he is that dude that he was last year tonight.
4: Yeah, he was, and I believe this is his first multi-home run game, and he led the MLB in that category last year. He's only hitting a buck and 67.
3: Yeah, $1.67. Yeah. You see that, right? Yeah, 167. There you go.
4: Yeah, I'm like, that must be his ERA. You know?
3: Yeah, exactly.
4: I'm like, that's so low, that can't be his batting average. Yeah, he's hitting the buck and some change, but tonight he went all the way up. I think, you know, to tease a little bit.
3: Yeah, I mean, that's incredible. The Mariners lead the Phillies 9-2, and clearly it's a bad night for the Phillies, and their pitcher, Zach Wheeler, he started things off, only went four innings, gave up nine hits, eight runs, eight earned runs, five walks, four strikeouts, and gave up four home runs. I mean, he served them all up, but I got to give him a lot of credit, man. Raleigh's first multi-homer game of the season, first three-homer game by a Mariner at home since Edgar Martinez did in 95.
4: Wow, that's a throwback. That's a throwback for sure. So great stuff there by Kyle. You and I actually thought about you today while we were in Cleveland talking all this Deshaun Watson
3: well,
4: stuff.
3: Well, if it was
4: right?
3: bad, it was, if it was bad, they were all lies. If it was good,
4: no.
3: then you were correct.
4: No, you and I had a philosophical conversation one day.
3: Oh, boy.
4: Where I said something about fans and how powerful fans are.
3: Mm-hmm.
4: And you said you should never listen to the fans.
3: You shouldn't.
4: Right.
3: Because you'll end up being a fan. If you listen to the fans, you'll end up sitting in the stands with the fans.
4: This situation here in Cleveland, Deshaun Watson, 19 games in 4 years. The fans do not want him as the starting quarterback.
3: Mm-hmm.
4: Should the Browns have listened to the fans?
3: No. You should never make a decision based off the fans. I'll go to my grave and believe that.
4: Okay.
3: With that being said, they need to make the decision whatever is best for the organization to win games. Right, the Browns need to win games. That situation is going on here in Las Vegas as well, because Raider Nation wants to see Fernando Mendoza. They want to see him day one. From everything we've heard, the plan is that Kirk Cousins is going to start. Well, the fans don't care about Kirk Cousins. They care about the number one overall pick. But in my opinion, just my humble opinion, the organization has to be worried about winning games. They have to learn how to win. They won seven games in two seasons. The Browns haven't won that many more. Right. So
4: right.
3: As far as I'm concerned, with a new head coach and a lot of new, they need to win games. So if Deshaun Watson happens to be that guy to put them in the best position to do that, so be it. I just didn't think he was the best guy for the job. I thought he was good after preseason game number one, but I also understood it was the first preseason game. So I kind of wanted to take that with a grain of salt. Wasn't very good in preseason game number two. And then when he basically told the fans where they can go and how they can get there, I was like, oh, yeah, he's done. I didn't think that there was any chance he'd be the starting quarterback. And, well, Todd Monken names the starting quarterback today.
4: Yeah, I feel where you're coming from in the situation with the Raiders. But nobody hates Kirk Cousins. You know, and I think
3: everybody
4: wants to see Mendoza. He's the number one overall pick. Here's the issue in Cleveland. By not listening to the fans are now – going to be a distraction whenever the Browns play at home. It won't be a home game unless they're winning. Now, if they went out and Watson's throwing for 400 yards, then it won't be a problem. I'm assuming that's not going to happen. And I saw it on Saturday. You got some young players, some young, exciting players that when the team start booing, they start looking around going, what's going on? What's wrong? And if you create a situation in an environment where you antagonize the fans due to your decisions, the fans could then help you make it harder for you. Since when has a home fan base made it harder for a home team to win games? This is a possibility that the Browns created that environment by naming Watson the starter, even though nobody in Cleveland wanted it to happen.
3: Okay, well, let me ask you this. Is it close? Was the competition, in your opinion, I mean, you're out there. I've never been out there, but you've been out there. Was the competition close between Deshaun and Shador?
4: They say it was close. When I watched on the field, I would say on the field, it was close. I will, in my opinion, on the field, it was close.
3: Okay.
4: There's something going on other than just the physical ability to throw passes and stuff like that. So there's something else there. Todd Monken has some non-negotiables when it comes to operating his offense that I think Shador has. I don't even want to use the word struggle. He's not as good at it as Deshaun. So maybe Deshaun makes the Browns a better team, but if it's a game better, if it's two games better, is it worth that knowing that you're going to play 17 road games this year? As long every game that Deshaun Watson is the quarterback, if he's not lighting it up, it's going to be a road game because you're going to have to overcome your home crowd as well.
3: Well, if that's the case, then why in the world would Todd Monken go with Deshaun Watson? Here he is.
21: Deshaun is going to start against Jacksonville. Took in the full body of work over the course of offseason to training camp to the games, the joint practice, and ultimately felt like to start the season on the road, Deshaun gave us the best chance to move the ball and score points. I mean, that's really what it's about. And felt that way going in the last game, but wasn't sure. And after we talked as a staff and after we relooked at everything, we're going to go that direction.
4: Yeah, and I think being on the road does have something to play into it.
3: Mm-hmm.
4: I would love to see if they started the season at home, would Todd Monken do the same thing? He's given himself some wiggle room. The Browns don't play at home again until September 27th, if I'm not mistaken. They got a preseason game on Thursday. Mm-hmm. Watson won't be playing in that one. So Watson won't hit the field until then. I think Todd is putting a lot of hope into Deshaun Watson that the Browns offense will look so good that there won't be a lot of booing. There are going to be some boos regardless because Cleveland fans, some of them, took what he had to say on Saturday as almost a challenge.
3: Right.
4: You know, like, so the way Cleveland is, you want to pick a fight with the fans is not the best thing to do because they're going to do everything they can to prove a point. That's why you heard Watson walk it back today and when he met with the media. But the environment, to me, unless they are winning, the juice ain't worth the squeeze.
3: Yeah, this is going to be something to pay attention to. I want to see how this whole thing is put together because everything I just heard from Todd Monken, one, did not scream that this is going to be a long-term decision. It seems like this is we start out on the road, and he gives us the best opportunity to move up and down the field for now. Does not seem like that was, you know, hey, this guy is the best guy for the job, so he's going to be the starting quarterback. It just sounds like he's going to be the starting quarterback against the Jags. It almost feels like this is a week-to-week type situation, and he was actually asked about that as well.
21: No, we're not anticipating this being a week-by-week thing. Again, I think Shador has done a great job, come a long ways, and we're excited about his future. But this is not a week-to-week decision. Any decision where it's so close, right? Both guys competing the rear ends off. I mean, it is a hard decision, right? I mean, it's not a hard decision to start Jared Verse at defensive end, right? That's easy, right? But it's what we're paid to do, try to put the best players on the field that give us the best chance to score points and move the ball.
4: And that's where it's so confusing to me. If it was so close, if it's the difference between a win or two, why not go with Shador? And then the environment at the stadium will be better. And, oh, by the way, the Browns are building a new stadium. Right now, they're selling suites. How you think those are flying off the shelf? And in a week or two, they're probably going to introduce PSLs for the future. I don't think fans are going to be buying those in this situation. That's why I'm kind of dumbfounded. Like, listen, if it's If it's close, right? That's if it's close, it makes no sense to go with Deshaun Watson. Now, if it's not close at all and you're just saying that in public, which I get, you know, you don't want to embarrass anybody. You don't want to make a player of your own look bad in the media. Then I get saying, hey, Deshaun is clearly the best. But they're not saying that. They're saying it's close. And that's why this move is strange to me.
3: If it's close, like they're saying it's close, and I have to take them at what they say, it has to be a money thing. He's making all the money, and they're saying we're not going to let him stand on the sideline and make all that money for nothing.
4: But aren't you losing money by

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0: it. The Lombardi Trophy is not the Seahawks to defend, but rather, quote, it's ours to go get.
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2: As much as we said that Cam Ward is the least talked about former number one overall pick quarterback, the Seattle Seahawks feel like they're the least talked about defending champions. 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He's Emmett Golden. I'm Q Myers. 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I'll tell you one guy that's going to be on many people's fantasy team. That would be one Jackson Smith in Jigba, JSN, for many different reasons. One of the best wide receivers in the National Football League, and he was that dude last year for Seattle. Sam Darnold, obviously that was his go-to guy. My only question with the offense is, I know there's no Kenneth Walker, so that's, you know, part of the 1-2 punch they had in that running back room. Now, they did go out there and make a move for Jadarian Price. They drafted him out of Notre Dame in the first round. You know, Charbonnet will come back at some point. But how does the loss of Clint Kubiak, how does that affect that Seattle offense? The defense, I believe, will be solid. But how does that offense react to not having their guy as their OC?
3: Bingo. That's the million-dollar question. And I would like to try to blame that for why there hasn't been much buzz over the Seahawks, but I don't even think that's it. I don't know. They're in the great Northwest. Maybe you get forgotten about when you're out that way. But I think that is the biggest question. Is Sam Darnold going to continue to be successful with Clint Kubiak being gone? Now, you know, he was successful under another coach in Kevin O'Connell, but again, that's a guy that has a reputation for being a quarterback whisperer. You know, Clint Kubiak, kind of the same type of reputation. So now it's, are you going to get the same from Sam? And you don't need a whole lot. Get the ball to JSN, hand the ball off, and let your defense kind of do its thing. But that's the million-dollar question.
2: I feel like when the Seahawks, though, were winning and they had the Legion of Boom, that's all we talked about. That's all we talked about was the Legion of Boom and how they're going to do it again and how they've got Russell Wilson and Marshawn Lynch is going to, you know what I mean? Like, we talked about them so
3: they
2: much.
3: They had characters.
2: Yeah, that's a good point. Now we're talking about the Rams, and is Aaron Donald going to come back, and is this team going to go undefeated, and the 49ers, how are they going to match up in the division, and is Kyle Shanahan going to be okay? And, you know, all this, there's so many different conversations that we talked about, and the one team that we're not talking about is the Seattle Seahawks. And, you know, again, that storyline about the new offensive coordinator, that is going to be something to see how that really evolves. And matter of fact, Mike McDonald was asked about it when he was on the on with Mina Kimes and Ian Rappaport at ESPN interview, asking about going outside the building and getting a new offensive coordinator.
4: Well, I think we wanted consistency, which was important in terms of like schematics and a foundation. But, you know, I haven't been hiring people for a long time, and so I feel like the best way to go at this point in our career is let's go open with open eyes and really like an honest process. And Brian's someone that we came really highly recommended, and it wasn't just like that we just learned about him now. He's someone that we've been familiar with for a long time, and finally having the opportunity to talk to him, it felt like that was the best decision for us to go. Now, I'm really excited about having a lot of continuity on our offense with our staff and different roles that guys are able to now kind of step into, and I think that'll make us better as well.
3: Yeah, and I like that line of thinking. But to kind of go back to as we were talking about, there's not a lot of attention on this team, but we talked about the other one. Think of Richard Sherman, you know, big personality. Marshawn Lynch, big personality.
2: Right.
3: Russ, you know, another big person, Mr. Unlimited or whatever the heck he called himself. And even Pete Carroll to a certain extent. Personality, you know, right. This team is nuts and bolts football. No glitz, no glamour. They punch the clock and they get it in. And if you're a fan of football, I think that's the type of a team I'm looking for. No distractions, you know, off the field. You just know that they're going to show up and they're going to be tough to beat week in and week out.
2: Yeah, no, there's no doubt. And again, their defense is incredible. You're right. I just want to see what their offense is going to look like. Their defense is going to be able to take them a long way, but they're going to have to be able to score some points. And even though their defense was great last year, they were still averaging, what, 28 points a game?
3: Yeah, and that's enough to win.
2: Enough to win. That's a lot right there. I mean, right. 28 points per game in the National Football League, and you got the defense that they did? I mean, that was pretty incredible. So they have to figure out how they can do that, especially against the likes of their own division.
3: Mm-hmm.
2: Right? I mean, again, we've been talking about the Rams so much. The 49ers are always going to come into play. The Cardinals, right. Not so much. But, I mean, you have players in that conference. You have players in that division. It's not going to be an easy out. And, look, I know it's not likely for teams to go and repeat as champions, but it's the goal.
3: Right.
2: You know what I mean? It's the goal. It's not easy to do. You know, they're already starting to deal with some injuries, like most teams are dealing with injuries. Rookie safety Bud Clark broke his right ankle in Sunday night's 19-16 preseason loss to the Titans. So he's going to be out multiple months. Their wide receiver, Jake Bobo, is going to miss the entire season. The team put him on IR. He was carted off the field with a knee injury, and Mike McDonald said it was really serious. Well, obviously, they put him on IR. It is. So, again, it's sometimes it's about being lucky and putting yourself in a really good position. Obviously, it's about being skilled. With the defense, like I said, I have no questions about. But my big question mark, if I had to put one over top of the Seattle Seahawks, it's what is this offense going to look like this year?
3: This is super interesting. So in the NFC West, the Arizona Cardinals didn't win a game. So each team beat them twice,
2: mm-hmm.
3: right? They only beat each other once,
2: mm-hmm.
3: you know, so everybody was 4-2 in the division, you know, and you're talking about the Seahawks finished 14-3 and then 12-5 for the 49ers and the Rams. So I feel like it's going to go that way again. You know, it's so right. top heavy, or not even top heavy, it's deep. Three of the four teams are really, really good Super Bowl contenders. You can even call them. I just feel bad for the Cardinals because they're going to get stomped again in this division.
2: Well, most likely they're going to probably be putting themselves in a position to go find their quarterback of the future, unless, you know, Carson Beck ends up being that guy. I'll right. still TBD on that situation. But, you know, the NFC in general, you know, we've always talked about the Eagles, maybe the Cowboys. They got to fix their defense. The Rams are looking like the ones that no doubt about it should be there in SoFi Stadium when it's all said and done. But, again, you got to go out there and you've got to win the games. I don't think there's any Seahawks that are looking to return to college. But Lane Kiffin's looking, there's for sure. That's next on Game Night on ESPN Radio.
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2: The professional contract should not then be permitted to return to college competition. In the NFL, the Texans, they acquired wide receiver Kayshon Boutte in a trade with the Patriots on Monday. Houston sent safety Jalen Reed, who played in 7 games as a 6th-round rookie in 2025, and a 2028 7th-round draft pick to the Patriots. The trade comes a week after Houston lost wide receiver Jaden Higgins to a torn ACL during joint practices with the Raiders. In the WNBA, the Valkyries, they topped the Lynx 80-66. Veronica Burton had 14 points, 9 assists, and 5 steals. While the Dream, they beat the Sparks 78-71. Angel Reese had 11 points and 26 rebounds and 3 steals for Atlanta. For more scores and analysis, check out ESPN.com and the all-new ESPN app. Coming up, more game night with Emmett Golden and me, Q Myers, here on ESPN Radio.
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19: Browns are waiving tight end Daquan Wright, who has an agreement in place to play for LSU if he clears waivers.
20: LSU is behind a lot of the Louisiana case. There's going to be a lot of players that are part of this group that filed in Louisiana that will probably end up playing at LSU.
21: Once you go to the NFL, to me, you're in the NFL. You don't get the opportunity to come back. And you have a limited roster limit now. So if you invited somebody back to your team, that means you're kicking somebody else off your team. I don't think that's fair to the players that worked all summer, all spring.
2: Daquan Wright is returning to college. He went to the NFL. He was in camp with the Browns. Now he's headed to LSU. It's game night here on ESPN Radio, the all-new ESPN app, SiriusXM Channel 80 and tune in. 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He's Emmett Golden. I'm Q Myers. And Emmett, I tell you all the time, and then we'll get into Daquan Wright in just a second. I tell you all the time, it be your own people, right?
3: 100%. Yeah. Sometimes.
2: And every show that we do, there's another example of it be your own people. Today, our guy Justin, who's behind the wheels of steel there in the Bristol studios, just told us that, well, because the Mariners hadn't had a three-home run game by a Mariner at home since 1999, and I had said 95 earlier, so I had it wrong. And our guy Justin, great guy, right, trying to really make us feel good, Emmett and myself, says, oh, well, I still wasn't born then.
3: Right.
2: 99? Are you serious? Bro, my oldest son was born in 99. What are we doing?
3: Right. So I was. Go ahead, Justin.
0: As the youngest here in Bristol,
2: we get it.
0: I love it. It's like an honor to be the youngest here. And if you want it, it's December of 02. So I was -3 years old the last time this happened for Seattle, just to rough it in a little bit more.
2: Hey, man, just ring the bell, man. Ring the bell.
3: Wow.
2: Man.
3: Wow, 02. So you're
2: ringing a bell on himself.
3: Dig this. You're a year older than my oldest son. Yeah, so I could be your dad. Is basically what I'm saying, Justin. Is
2: and if he could be your dad, then what the hell can I be?
3: Yeah, it's a humbling. It was a humbling experience. Thank you for that, Justin.
2: Yeah, thank you for that. Yeah, I'm like Justin's gonna walk into the barbershop when I'm there, and I'm gonna be the OG sitting in the corner, be like, now look here, boy. Now sit down, pull your pants up. Sit down. You know I know your mama. Now you know I know your mama. You know she wouldn't approve of that. Now come on, don't let me have to go to granny house to tell her.
3: Yeah,
2: you know what I mean? Like that's
3: gonna
2: be
3: talking
2: me with him.
3: Right. Yeah.
2: Right.
3: Yeah, for sure. Yeah, well, hey man, that's all right. You know, what was in, was it Ray and Claude or whatever his name was? That's going to be us in life.
2: Yeah, right? Lovely. Lovely. I can't wait. Thanks, Emmett. That's the way to support the crew here on Game Night on ESPN Radio. The all-new ESPN app, SiriusXM Channel 80 and TuneIn, presented by Progressive Insurance, along with young Justin on the wheels of steel. Young Justin ain't making the move from the NFL to the pros or from the NFL to college, right?
3: Right.
2: Young Justin's like, hey, man, once I get out of college, I'm going the other way. Now we're seeing players return. They're going in reverse. They're going back to college like Daquan Wright, who released by the Browns, and he's looking to clear waivers. And once he clears waivers, it's headed to LSU. Here's Todd Monken, the Browns head coach, about that situation.
4: Man, isn't that crazy? I mean, I don't even know what to say. I mean, as far as I know, he's had a medical issue that wasn't allowing him to practice. That's a medical, you know, issue. It's nothing to do with me. And then he was cleared, so we dressed him just in case we had to have him. But when you don't rep, it's hard to put him on the field. I mean, I don't know what to say. I mean, you know, I wondered why Lane Kiffin reached out a week ago. Now I know. I mean, I didn't know. Now I know. I didn't call him back. Now I guess I should have.
3: Todd Monken is hilarious. He is definitely a fun guy to listen to. But so he said right there, if I'm not mistaken, yeah, I wonder why Lane Kiffin called me, right? Yep. He did say that, didn't he?
2: He did twice.
3: Okay, here's Lane Kiffin, LSU head coach at a presser. Man, I didn't call Todd.
22: There's some inaccuracies in that story, but I don't know. Maybe someone else called him that said they were me, you know? So I actually don't know Todd. So I guess somebody left him a text or call that was me, because I don't know where I have his number.
3: All right, what's going on, Todd?
2: I don't know either one of these gentlemen. Why do I just believe Todd Monken over? Why do I automatically defer to I believe Todd Monken as opposed to Lane Kiffin?
3: I guess there's more of a reputation behind Lane Kiffin. Although, I mean, listen, Todd Monken has told some fishing tales. I'll call
2: it. Okay,
3: that,
2: well, you know better than I do.
3: He's been around, and it hasn't been any crazy stuff. It's been, you know, the one day that Watson got Shador's reps, he was like, "Oh no, nah, you know, somebody just came and said we need to make up some reps." So that's all. Like, no, that would we. I if I had a bell in Cleveland, I'd have rang it on him, because we see today, you know, that he was obviously working to get Watson some reps. So Todd can tell a story too.
2: Well, maybe he was just putting, I was about to say, maybe he was just putting a little
3: putting
2: extra
3: sauce on it.
2: Yeah, maybe he was making the story a little bit more exciting and entertaining. I don't know. Maybe it was just the way that he told the story. Right? Maybe it was the way that he actually had some personality behind it instead of Lane Kiffin, who sounded like he was trying to sell me a clunker of a car, man. Something, and wasn't trying to even dance it up and dress it up like it was really nice. He was like, look here, Jack. That's what you can afford. Do you want it or not?
3: He is a car salesman that didn't feel like being at work. That's what he sounded like. Exactly. Listen, man. Yeah, it got a sunroof.
2: Look, man, you know how much money you have. You know what you can afford. It ain't what you're looking at. It's that thing over there.
3: Mm-hmm. You want it or not?
2: You want it. I can put them. You know, it's got to have a tank of gas in it right now. It's fine, right? We're not going to wash it for you. Here's the keys. Look, you ain't got no
3: warranty.
2: You only
3: got one.
2: Right.
3: Right.
2: Exactly.
3: Only one key.
2: Exactly.
0: It's a car that's probably older than me.
3: Oh, see, there you
2: see,
3: go.
2: See, come on.
3: There
2: man.
3: You go. There you go. And be your own people.
2: Hey,
3: you
2: man, ring the bell again.
3: Ring the bell on yourself. All right? Man.
2: This is unbelievable.
3: Yeah, right. Always got, man, you know what type of day I've had, Justin? All right? You know how long is I've been talking Watson all day and fans are mad and now I got to come and get told I'm old? Man, be your own people.
0: I never called either of you old. I was just pointing out how young I am.
3: Does Evan Cohen get this kind of treatment?
2: Does Rich Eisen get this kind of treatment? Do the Golics get treated like this?
3: Nope.
2: Does Myron and Matt get treated like this? You know, is Freddie Coleman getting this kind of love? Or is it just exclusive to us here on game night that we get the old jokes thrown at us?
3: Yeah, see, first they kind of hit us with the kid and play of late night radio.
2: Yeah.
3: And now all of a sudden we're getting told we old. That's
2: man,
3: right.
2: First the Fat Boys break up and now this.
3: Now this. Here we go. Yeah.
2: Unbelievable. Again, it be your own people.
3: And now these young boys cue running back to college. How about
2: right,
3: that?
2: Let's exactly.
3: Flip it and spin it on them.
2: At least once I got out of college, I stayed out.
3: That's right. Yeah, once I dropped out of college, I never went back.
2: I never thought about going back. Our circumstances may have been a little different.
3: Yeah, it was a little different.
2: These youngsters that are going back to play ball, we weren't doing anything, literally nothing. That's why they, matter of fact, they encouraged us to see the door and not ever return. So
3: that's facts.
2: There's that. But it is a wild time. What, you know, as much as we joke about it and have a good time with it, it's only supposed to be this year.
3: Yeah.
2: That it's wild like this, where you'll see a guy that is in an NFL camp and then return to college. This is supposed to be that kind of a buffer year. I look at it almost similar to when everyone was given an extra year because of COVID and we just kind of didn't know what to expect. And all of a sudden we're seeing like super seniors and we're seeing these guys. They're like, whoa, that's strange. They've been in college for a long time. But I feel like even though we said it was only going to be 1 year, it felt like it ended up being multiple years. Like, there's still guys in college based off the COVID year.
3: Well, the problem was, at that time, you also got X amount of medical red shirts.
2: Yeah.
3: You know, so if you got hurt 3 years and you got an extra year, the COVID year, that's three or four on top of, you know, the four that you got. So I think that was the anomaly in that situation. I hope this is a one-off. Because if it is, so what? Who cares? It is what it is. I get it. Legally, they have a right to this. And if it's legal, then the schools have the right to recruit these guys. Fair exchange ain't no robbery, is my aunt Denise would say. So I don't have a problem with it. I wouldn't like to see this be college football going forward, where guys go, oh, man, I just didn't make it. I'm going back to school. I don't watch college football to see guys that can't. That didn't make it. Let me say that. Yeah. I don't watch college football to see guys that didn't make it in the NFL. I watch college footballs to see guys trying to make it to the NFL.
2: Right. And reality is, everyone's not going to make it. We know that. Right. I mean, there's a difference between a really good college player and an NFL player. Right. It's a different ball game.
3: Yeah.
2: Right. Exactly. We see it every single Saturday. Right. That's why there's marquee games on the college schedule. And it's only a few games. It's not every single week you're playing the best of the best, because that's not reality, right? And there's way too many guys on the roster to be able to fill out that many elite athletes. And I know that some will look at NFL players, oh, he's not that good. He's there.
3: Right.
2: He's there. He got there for a reason. At some point in his life, I don't know where it was, at some point in his life, he was the best of the best of that position. he was the best one of that position. I don't know. Like I said, I don't know what walk of life it was, what right. level it was, but at some point, that player that's now in the NFL was the best at what he does.
3: And Q, I can tell you this, Daquan Wright is probably going to be one of the top tight ends in college football because every player, even on Alabama, even on Ohio right. State, all those guys don't go to the league.
2: Facts.
3: You know, most of those guys don't go to the league. Right. There's 100 kids on that team.
2: Exactly.
3: And you might have 11 or 12, and that's if you're a dominant right. Program. So the fact that he got a look and got a tryout, and I think he could have made the Browns, means he's going to go to college, and he should be dominant at his position.
2: Yeah, it's again, it's going to be interesting to see how this all plays out. But I'll tell you the one thing about this. And I was having a conversation with Kirk Morrison earlier today, a longtime NFL linebacker with San Diego State. He does plenty of broadcasts. He's fantastic, and he's always a wealth of knowledge. He said, Q, as soon as the season starts, and we're about 3 or 4 weeks in, nobody will be talking about this. Everybody will be talking about the results on the field and how excited we are by this player, this program, or that program. And give it a couple weeks, this will all be behind us, and nobody will be talking about it.
3: Yeah, we have the shortest attention span out there. Where just another story happens and we move on. So, yeah, he was spitting right there.
2: Wait, what'd you say? No, I'm kidding. I'm kidding. He's Evan Golden. I'm Q Myers. It's game night here on ESPN Radio. I have a feeling we're going to show some love to Cal Raleigh and what he was able to do on the diamond this evening. That's next here on game night on ESPN Radio on the all-new ESPN app.
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2: Nothing can stop me. I'm all the way up.
1: This is All the Way Up.
2: All the way up.
1: On game night.
2: I'm all the way up.
0: We are all the way up. He's Emmett Golden. I'm Q Myers. We show the love to the ones that deserve it. And we start out in the WNBA, the Valkyries and the Lynx. Fantastic game. Check it out.
3: Still plenty of basketball in this game. Williams to Zandalasini. Three to shoot. Zandalasini puts it on the deck. Gets it off in time. Oh! It's Chechi's night.
2: Nothing can stop me. I'm all the way up.
4: USA Network on the call there as the Valkyries beat the Lynx 80-66.
0: I didn't realize that was their first win versus the Lynx in franchise history, which, again, take that with a grain of salt. They're only two seasons old. But they were 0-7 in previous meetings. Those are the number one and number two teams in the league right now. I mean, there's a chance that when it's all said and done, those two are squaring up in the finals, and the Valkyries finally got a victory over the Lynx. That could be something to build their confidence moving forward.
4: Yeah, that's big. And again, it's kind of a matchup that I've been looking forward to outside of my Aces, you know, because I'm a big Aces fan.
0: There you go.
4: At least for two more years before the Sirens show up, Cleveland's WNBA team. But great matchup, and I can't wait for the WNBA playoffs.
0: Yeah, the Lynx season low 66 point first game this season where they were under 77. And it's funny, as we were watching and monitoring this game throughout the course of the night, I kept saying, man, the Lynx, they sure don't seem like they're scoring a lot. I didn't realize that this was their lowest output of the season. First game under 77 points. But again, a lot of credit to the Valkyries to get the victory 80-66. Turning our attention to Major League Baseball. Mariners, Phillies, Cal Raleigh.
5: The 3-1. Swung on. Crushed. Right field. Has he done it again? It is gone. A solo blast. It's 9-2 Mariners.
2: Nothing can stop me. I'm all the way up.
4: Highlight courtesy of Seattle Sports, 7:10 a.m. Man, big night for Kyle as the Mariners beat the Phillies 9-2.
0: I mean, what a big game for him. Something he needed in a major way, man. I mean, he came into the night batting 159.
4: Yeah.
0: Right? 159. Right, and after the season that he had a year ago, it's the first multi-home run game this season after he led Major League Baseball with 11 of those bad boys in 2025. I said it before, it felt like he was on the back of a milk carton.
4: Yeah.
0: Right, missing. Anyone seen the big dumper? Anyone see the big dumper? Tonight he showed up. And it's funny, man, locally here in Vegas, on my local show, I always do a Cadillac player performance of the week.
4: Mm-hmm.
0: I would say he's in the running for it, but it's only Monday. So
4: there's
0: a lot of time for someone else to catch up, but that is very Cadillac worthy right there from Cal Raleigh. I'll just throw it out there like that.
4: Things have been going so bad for him. He raised his batting average like 10 points tonight.
0: Right.
4: Think about that. You usually don't see that big of a change in one night.
0: And on the flip side of that, Zach Wheeler, the Phillies pitcher, 8 earned runs allowed tonight, ties a career high. He's done it 3 other times, most recently June 16th, 2024. So big up to Cal Raleigh. Big ups to the Mariners as we show that love here on game night on ESPN Radio and the all-new ESPN app. How about the Red Sox and the Marlins? This is how it went down the top of the ninth.
6: The pitch is ripped into right field. That's extra bases for Siegler. White runs so well. He's around second. He's going to be waved home. Tony Seagull puts the Red Sox ahead with an RBI triple. It is 3-2 in the ninth.
2: Nothing can stop me. I'm all the way up.
4: WEEI 93.7 FM on the call. The Red Sox beat the Marlins tonight 4-2.
0: There you go. They have now won 4 in a row. It's their 4th straight come from behind victory. They scored 2 runs in the ninth to break that 2-2 tie. And, they got the dub. And, not a Red Sox fan, but I cannot help but admire what they've done this season. I got to give them so much credit for being basically in the dumps and finding a way to pull themselves out of there. And now they're in a really good position as they sit 72-59 overall, six games back of Tampa Bay. The Yankees are behind Tampa Bay, 3.5 back, and then there's the Boston Red Sox. But got to give them a ton of credit just for the season that they've turned in this year in the AL East after basically being left for dead. The Guardians and the Angels, you don't know nothing about those Gardos.
7: And now off the bag at first, here's the pitch. And that's swung on and lifted high in the air. Deep right center field, way back there. The outfielders look up, but this ball is gone. A home run, Austin Hedges. And the Guardians pad their lead.
2: Nothing can stop me, I'm all the way up.
4: Highlight courtesy of WTAM 1100. Gardos all the time as they win their fourth in a row, if I'm not mistaken. Guardians 4, Angels 2.
0: They have won now five in a row.
4: Five, so okay. I shortchanged. That's my bad.
0: One, yeah.
4: That's my bad.
0: I mean, it is your bad. It also is written on the screen, fifth straight win.
4: Yeah, I wasn't looking at that. I was looking at the score and the credit. That's what I look at. A little secret on the screen. I look at the credit and the score.
0: I'm not mad at that at all. Now they are 66-66. And, man, I look at the AL West and I just wonder what in the world happened. What went wrong there? The Rangers lead the division 66-66. The Astros 65-66. Like, what are we doing?
4: Yeah.
0: What is going on?
4: And now, you know, the Guardians and the Rangers were tied for that third wild card. Well, now the Astros are in second now in the AL West, so they're a half a game behind Cleveland for that last wild card spot. It's going to be a wild ending to this season when it comes to the wild card.
0: Showing love to the ones that deserve it here on Game Night on ESPN Radio, the all-new ESPN app. He's Emmett Golden. I'm Q Myers. The Giants, the Reds. Mama Q's happy.
8: 2-2 pitch. Swing. There's a shot deep into right center field, into Triples Alley, way back there. Adios! Pelota! To the deepest part of the ballpark, right next to the 415 side. A three-run homer for Rafael Devers.
2: Nothing can stop me. I'm all the way up.
4: That's how it sounded on KNBR, the Giants 5, the Reds 0.
0: Man, they've had a bad season, haven't they? I hate to say that. Mama Q's probably going to ground me for saying that, but they've had an awful season, man. It's very un-Giants-like. I'm normally used to the Giants, you know, even if they have a bad season, they'll bounce back the next season to be really good. Or you know what I mean? They'll just be that one, not sitting there at 53-78. Like, wait, what?
4: Right.
0: What happened to them? But
4: yeah,
0: Rafael
4: thank God
0: Devers,
4: for the Rockies.
0: Yeah, exactly. But Rafael Devers, got to give him props. First Giants player to hit 15 home runs in a season at Oracle Park since Barry Bonds did it in 2007. He did it 16th time. Fourth overall player to hit at least 15 home runs in a season at Oracle since it opened in 2000. The Reds were shut out for the 14th time this season, tying the Pirates for the most in Major League Baseball. So there you go. I guess Mama Q could be happy for one night. Because it doesn't happen too often with her San Francisco Giants. Not these days. He's Emmett Golden. I'm Q Myers. This has been Game Night on ESPN Radio. 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
1: 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The Phillies try to make it 10 in a row against the Mariners.
22: Now the 3-2. Swing and a drive deep to right field. Cal does it again. Goodbye, baseball.
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26: 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Record-setting night in the WNBA. That's straight ahead. SportsCenter All Night continues. 9 straight wins is what we'd seen from the Phillies over the past couple of weeks. That same time span also saw the Mariners on the wrong side of a couple of blowout losses. But Monday in Seattle, tables seem to be turned, thanks in large part to one particular bat.
22: Now the 3-2. Swing and a drive deep to right field. Cal does it again. Goodbye, baseball. Into the lower deck and right. What a night for the big dumper. Cal rounds second, taking a tour around the bases. His 15th home run of the year in the first. Home run number 16 here in the bottom of the fifth inning. And the Mariners now lead the Phillies 7-2. And what a night for Cal Raleigh.
5: The 3-1. Swung on, crushed, right field. Has he done it again? It is gone! Cal Raleigh, his first three-homer game of his career. He crushes a solo blast. It's 9-2 Mariners.
26: 9-2 would be the final over the Phillies. Mariners snapping a four-game losing streak against the Phillies dating back to 2024. Cal Raleigh, 3-for-3, all three were homers. He now has 17 on the season, 3 homers, driving in 4 of the 9 runs. First career game with 3 homers, and first 3-homer game by a Mariners player since Edgar Martinez did it in 1999. Raleigh entered Monday batting 159 on the season. His batting average was 7th worst entering a three-homer game by a player since 1900. He gets the three homers. Mariners get the win. Phillies get their nine-game win streak snapped. That nine-game streak had been the longest active win streak in Major League Baseball. In Miami, Red Sox trailed 2-1 in the seventh. They tied it up in the eighth. And then at the top of the ninth,
22: the pitch is ripped into right field. That's extra bases for Siegler. White runs so well. He's around second. He's going to be waved home. Tony Siegel puts the Red Sox ahead with an RBI triple. It is 3-2 in the ninth.
26: WEEI with the call. They'd win it 4-2. The Red Sox fourth straight come from behind victory. 16th comeback win since the All-Star break. That's the most in baseball. Red Sox scoring a pair in the ninth to break that 2-2 tie. 69 ninth inning runs this season. That snaps a tie with the Braves and the Rockies for most in Major League Baseball. Red Sox get the 4-2 win on the road in Florida. Speaking of Florida, Rays and Tigers.
2: 1-1. Swung on and hit high in the air to fairly deep right field. Over and back and toward the wall, and watching it sail on out of here is the right fielder for the Tigers, Zach McKinstry. Jonathan Arondo with just his second homer in the last couple months. And it's his 16th of the year, and the Rays extend their lead to 4-1.
26: 620 WDAE, 4-1 the final for Tampa Bay as they beat the Tigers. Drew Rasmussen, six innings of three-hit ball, striking out five. He's earned the win in seven consecutive starts, longest streak of his career. The Tigers, meanwhile, suffering a sixth consecutive loss, their second six-game losing streak this season after losing eight straight back in the month of May. SportsCenter All Night, ESPN Radio.
3: Deshaun Watson named the starting quarterback of the Cleveland Browns.
6: Deshaun is going to start against Jacksonville, and ultimately felt like Deshaun gave us the best chance to move the ball and score points.
7: This is what I've been working for 2 years.
8: I am shocked. I feel awful for the fans of the Cleveland Browns.
26: Still another week of preseason to go, but the NFL regular season is right around the corner. Looking back just about 16 months ago, this is what we heard from Browns owner Jimmy Haslam about Cleveland's quarterback situation.
15: Well, I mean, let's address the elephant in the room. You know, we took a big swing and miss with Deshaun. We thought we had the quarterback. We didn't. And we gave up a lot of draft picks to get him. So we've got to dig ourselves out of that hole.
20: Shouldn't they be held accountable for that decision?
15: Listen, I've said this, I think, numerous times. The Deshaun Watson was an entire organization decision, and it ends with D&I. So, you know, hold us accountable.
26: That was a year ago, March. Now, Deshaun Watson is the Browns starter. Todd Monken, the head coach, making the decision known on Monday.
6: Deshaun is going to start against Jacksonville. Took in the full body of work over the course of offseason to training camp to the games, the joint practice, and ultimately felt like to start the season on the road, Deshaun gave us the best chance to move the ball and score points. I mean, that's really what it's about. And felt that way going in the last game, but wasn't sure. And after we talked as a staff, and after we re-looked at everything, we're going to go that direction.
26: Todd Monken saying that's what it was about. What he says it wasn't about was Watson ripping the Cleveland fans who booed him this past weekend.
6: Absolutely not. Zero. There was nothing to do with that. I mean, ultimately, the fans want us to win. I mean, ultimately, put a good product on the field. That's really what they want. And so that's our job as coaches, why we're hired, to try and put the best product on the field. And when we don't, then I understand their frustration. But ultimately, they don't decide who plays. I mean, who would I be if I let someone outside of the building decide who plays?
26: Deshaun Watson, named the starter for the Cleveland Browns, ESPN analyst Dan Orlovsky.
8: I'm shocked. If this was just a football decision, just football, and I haven't seen every day of practice, I would probably say coin flip, 50-50, start the guy you want. Doesn't really like matter to me. After the Saturday's press conference, I'm shocked that they did this to the Cleveland fans. I've said if I was a Cleveland fan and Deshaun's still starting week three, I would not go to the game because of the interaction that we saw.
26: What?
8: The 2-0. I've had a buddy text me saying, this is smart by the Browns. They'll go 0-2. Deshaun will struggle, and all of a sudden Shador gets named the starting quarterback for the week three game, which is their home opener, and he's the hero.
26: Bingo.
8: I only know him as a coach. I've spent some time with him just because of games. I mean, he is a all ball, all the time, high level competitor, maniac. I don't know him as a guy, so I can't comment on him like that, but I don't think that he would sign up for that.
26: Browns play their first two games on the road. Deshaun Watson named the starter to start the season. Todd Monken says, though, it will not be week to week. ESPN Browns reporter Daniel Oyefuse.
0: As you heard Todd Monken say, he took in the full body of work when naming a starting quarterback. But one factor in particular that played a big role in his decision was starting the first two games of the season on the road in the pre-snap operation. I've watched Todd Monken this summer hound his offense about getting in and out of the huddle quickly, cadence from the quarterback, making the right checks. And that really hints at the experience of Watson, a nine-year veteran. Now, the last time we saw Watson on the field, he struggled on Saturday in the second half against the Bills. But Monken said that he does not anticipate the quarterback decision will be a week-to-week thing. He said that we anticipate Watson will play better or we wouldn't be starting him.
4: Okay, keep in mind, this decision comes 2 days after Watson was booed by Browns fans during Cleveland's preseason game against the Bills. His response caused quite a buzz afterwards. Been a PR nightmare over the last 48 hours. Daniel, what are the Browns and Watson saying after those post-game comments?
0: Yeah, well, when we spoke to Todd Monken the day after, he kind of previewed this decision. He said that those comments would not play a role in who he picked to be the starting quarterback. And on Monday today, Watson walked back those comments. He actually opened up his press conference saying that the emotions got the best of him. He didn't mean to come at the fan base and that he understands their frustrations after 4 years of injuries and poor play. Now, we won't see Watson and the starting offense in the preseason finale on Thursday at home against the Patriots. But the next time we would see him would be week three against the Panthers. That response will be very interesting. For now, he said he's not focused on that. He said, as long as I'm playing winning good football, everything else will work out.
26: A lot of the reaction stemming from the reaction to the boos that Deshaun Watson heard this weekend. Earlier on ESPN Radio, our Kimberly Martin.
9: I remember going to training camp. I remember going to those practices, offseason practices, and fans were wearing the forger, were excited about him being there. Honestly, they disregarded the legal issues. They were like, we have a franchise guy now. So for him to say it's personal, the issue really is his play has not been good. And it's not just this preseason game. And for him to say it's personal is where I was a little befuddled, because I have been there when these fans have cheered him and was there when they were excited that he was their guy. So if he had not gotten hurt, or if he had just played well in the games where he was playing, this would have been a non-issue.
26: And now he's the starting quarterback. The move by the Browns on Monday met with a variety of reactions. Some say they assumed it's how the Browns would do it. Many say they're stunned, especially after what happened over the weekend. ESPN analyst Mina Kimes.
10: It's been years since the trade happened, since 27 allegations of sexual harassment and assault came out. In that time frame, the fact that he has still not developed the ability to talk about this, he talked about personal issues, and not show any sense of contrition or acceptance or growth, quite frankly, was pretty jarring to see. As far as the football side of it go, I agree with your assessment. I mean, I've watched every snap Watson has played since becoming a Brown, before the injury, and now in the preseason, and he is a shell of the quarterback he was early in his career. I think if I had to just isolate the one thing that stands out, it's an unwillingness or hesitation to push the ball downfield that stands in such stark contrast to who he was. And frankly, it puts a cap on this offense. Even if they feel the operation is cleaner and he'll play on time more so than Shador, it's not been exciting with this quarterback.
26: And he is the starter now to go into the 2026 season, ESPN analyst Field Yates.
11: The only explanation that I can think of is that if the Browns started Shador Sanders in week one and he struggled early, there would be maybe some level of pressure to hand the keys over to Deshaun Watson, see if he could spark the offense and get things on track. Now that Deshaun Watson's been named the week one starter, he'll play until things don't go well. I anticipate that will be very early this season. And the Browns at that point can then play Shador Sanders and not have to worry about the court of public opinion, because they've already been through the door that is Deshaun Watson. To me, though, the much more important takeaway here is the Browns right now have told us they don't have their quarterback of the future on their roster. Mm-hmm. Because it's not Deshaun Watson, we all know that. And if it were Shador Sanders, he'd be their week one starter. Browns, equipped with two first-round picks next year, will be doing a lot of scouting in what could be one of the deepest quarterback classes that we've had, at least since that 2024 year when Caleb Williams, Jaden Daniels, and Drake May went 1-2.
26: Deshaun Watson's last NFL game October of 2024, 693 days ago. Week three will be the Browns opener at home. That one will be against Carolina after Cleveland opens with two on the road. SportsCenter all night, ESPN Radio, WNBA action, and it was a record-setting night. Angel Reese breaks the WNBA single-game rebounding record with 26 as the Dream beat the Sparks 78-71. Reese had 11 points, career-high 26 rebounds. That's the single-game record for rebounds in the WNBA. 458 rebounds this season. That sets the single-season record for rebounds. She passes Asia Wilson's 451, which was set 2 years ago. For Angel Reese, her 27th double-double this season, and the Dream get the win over the Sparks, who had 27 in the loss for Nneka Ogwumike. Meanwhile, marquee match between the Valkyries and the Lynx.
12: Still plenty of basketball in this game. Williams to Zandalasini.

0: next two games, we have a little bit of time, so we wanted to execute. We really wanted this game to be, you know, on our side, and I think we did a great job on the game plan, energy, effort. So I'm really proud of this one.
1: Chachi, what about your mentality personally? We know you have a lot of memories in this building. Just what was your approach? What's your mentality coming into tonight?
0: Yeah, I mean, of course, Minnesota is a special place for me. And when you come here as an opponent, you want to win. Yeah, also because it's the toughest court on the W right now in this arena. They're the number one team, so you always want to beat them. And, you know, going towards the playoff, we want to make sure we mark those details and get the job done.
1: What is it about this group that defensively you hold a team like Minnesota to just 66 points?
0: Yeah, as I said, today it was a team effort. Everybody stepped up. I think we executed really well our game plan, which was key. Everybody on the same page. And again, big team effort.
1: Chachi, congrats on the win. Thanks.
0: Thank you.
2: Valkyries get their first win against the Lynx in franchise history. Lynx, as you heard, held to 66 points, lowest this season. First game this season under 77. Minnesota snapping a six-game win streak with the loss to the Valkyries. Record tying day in Williamsport. That's next. 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
2: Against Florida Atlantic, September 5th, ESPN analyst Sam Acho.
3: I expect a clean operation, but the one thing I do want to see improve from Aaron Filo is just to protect the football. In the limited reps that he had last year at Georgia Tech behind Haynes Kings, there was a couple, you saw interception, you saw fumble. And of course, some of those reps were behind, you know, in a tough situation, maybe not playing with the ones per se, but with the John Summerall coach team, with his defensive background, defensive mind, the focus has to be on protecting the rock. So yes, getting the right play. Yes, audible, kill, all those things. But you have to be better with the football, specifically in the pocket, if you're in Filo for this Florida team.
2: He started for Georgia Tech against Gardner Webb last year, appeared in three games as the backup, played well in the game against an FCS opponent, completed 75% of his passes, 373 yards, threw both a touchdown and an interception. Now the starting quarterback for the Florida Gators. In Williamsport, among the action that we saw on Monday, Alabama, a 6-5 come from behind win over Pennsylvania. In seven innings, Alabama walking it off. Largest comeback win at the Little League Baseball World Series in their state's history. They trailed 5-0 after the top of the third inning. They rallied to win it 6-5 in seven. They tied the game in the bottom of the third inning, all five runs scoring with two outs. They wind up walking it off. Kenley Rasmus took to the mound in relief. Six strikeouts, two hits allowed in 4 2/3 innings of relief. 14 strikeouts for her now at the Little League World Series this year. That's tied for the most by a girl all time. She ties Monet Davis from 2014.
4: I'm feeling so excited, and I don't even know what to say because I just love this game, and I just want to keep winning.
5: What can you say about your catcher, the performance he had, not only obviously at the plate at the last at-bat, but also just helping you throughout this game?
4: Oh, I'm so grateful for him, and I couldn't be here without him.
6: You know, after the game, he talked with Jess Sims, and he said it was the energy in the dugout and Coach Gus that helped you guys through that moment. When you were down 5-0, that is not a small lead to come back from. So when you were down in that moment, what was going through your mind?
4: I just was thinking, like, I know we can do it. We've done it before. And I just believed in us, and I knew we could keep the energy and win this game.
5: Your Uncle Case comes in and hands you the ball when you're down 5-0. He says this. I want you to take a listen to it because our viewers got to listen to this little speech he gave.
7: How you feeling? You feeling no? Ha! Freaking A. Well, thank God we got Kenley Rasmus. Give me the ball, man. Your ball.
5: Thank God we got Kenley Rasmus. So when you hear that and that ball is handed to you, what goes through your mind, Kenley?
4: I wanted the ball this whole game, but unfortunately I didn't get it. And I just, when that moment came, I just knew I had to be locked into the game and throw strikes.
5: Your uncle and your pops, Corey, on the team's coaching staff, their experience in the major leagues, how does that help you in situations that get as, you know, ramped up as the one you walked into?
4: They've influenced me so much, and they've taught me everything I know, and I couldn't be here without them.
2: Kenley Rasmus with another half dozen strikeouts in relief in the come-from-behind win for Alabama on Monday. 14 total strikeouts at the Little League World Series thus far. Her dad, former big leaguer Corey Rasmus, he pitched in 84 major league games for the Braves and Angels. She's the niece of former major leaguer Colby Rasmus. Speaking of Major League Baseball, Cubs and Diamondbacks.
8: Here comes the 1-0 to Conforto. He hits a high drive, deep right field. Get out the tape measure, long gone. Conforto, a two-run homer. Cubs lead 4-0.
9: And now the 1-1.
8: Drilled in the air to left, deep. Back goes Kepler to the wall. Gone! Home run for Carson Kelly. The bottom of the order goes back-to-back. And the Cubs now lead 5-0.
2: Cubs go on to a 7-0 win over the Diamondbacks. Cubs' fourth straight win over the Diamondbacks all this season. Tied for the team's second longest win streak against Arizona in series history. Back-to-back homers in the sixth, third time with back-to-back homers this month. That's the most in Major League Baseball. San Francisco Giants getting multiple runs with one swing.
10: 2-2 pitch. Swing. There's a shot deep into right center field, into Triples Alley, way back there. Adios! Pelota! To the deepest part of the ballpark, right next to the 415 side. A three-run homer for Rafael Devers.
2: John Miller, KNBR, Devers with that three-run homer in the second inning. The Giants snapping a four-game losing streak with a 5-0 shutout of the Reds. Jason Foley works an inning and a third for the win. After Carson Wisenhunt left in the third inning with pain in his pitching elbow. He was coming off an outing where he gave up a career-worst 7 runs and 9 hits over 4 innings. He'll have an MRI on Tuesday. San Francisco, though, gets the 5-0 shutout of the Reds. Giants began the game with 4 straight hits off Chase Burns, who falls to 14-3 with the loss. Reds, meanwhile, shut out for the 14th time this season. That's tied for the most in Major League Baseball this season. Guardians a 4-2 win over the Angels. Cleveland with the win, moving a half game ahead of the Astros for the third and final wild card spot in the American League. For Cleveland, it's their 5th consecutive win, second longest win streak they've had this season. They won 7 straight in mid-May. Well, coming up, the decision's been made in Cleveland. Is it the right one? Certainly came with controversy. That's next. SportsCenter All Night continues. It's ESPN Radio.
11: Hey, this is Rich Eisen. 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Is Aaron Donald back yet or what? Will Forte of Coyote versus Acme stops by in studio, and it's Overreaction Monday on a Tuesday as well. That's Tuesday's Rich Eisen show on Disney Plus, the ESPN app, and ESPN Radio.
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2: Their starter,
27: Deshaun Watson, named the starting quarterback of the Cleveland Browns.
28: Deshaun is going to start against Jacksonville. Took in the full body of work and ultimately felt like Deshaun gave us the best chance to move the ball and score points.
29: This is what I've been working for 2 years, is to be able to show that capable of being a starter for one of the 32 organizations in this league.
30: I'm not saying it makes sense. I'm not saying this is what I would do, but I am not surprised, as other people are, that Deshaun is the guy.
31: I am shocked. I feel awful for the fans of the Cleveland Browns.
2: A lot of eye-popping reactions to Deshaun Watson being named the starting quarterback in Cleveland on the This Is Football podcast. Host Kevin Clark.
32: I think pathetic is an all-encompassing phrase that I would use for all of this stuff. And Deshaun Watson's wrong about one thing. He's wrong about a lot of things, but he's wrong about one thing in this clip. It's not personal. It's business. It's performance-based. They boo him because he's an avatar for the worst trade in NFL history, the worst contract in NFL history, the fact that Cleveland fans have seen a lot of bad quarterback play, and even in that context, he's among the worst. He is among the worst. For a starting job, I would have gone Shadur first, trade second, somebody like Todd Monken's former quarterback, Stetson Bennett, maybe somebody like that. Third would be Dylan Gabriel. Fourth would be Dan Orlovsky. Fifth would be Bernie Kosar. Sixth would be Deshaun Watson. Okay, maybe you got
33: I'm
32: you and Bernie.
33: He's on the team.
32: You and Bernie could do a little quarterback competition. I'd rather have that than Deshaun Watson starting just for the Cleveland fans. Cleveland fans, as you said, Dan, deserve better.
2: Browns coach Todd Monken saying Monday Deshaun Watson is the starter for week one, but then added it won't be week to week. The Browns play their first 2 games on the road before playing at home in week 3. ESPN's David Dennis Jr.
34: You got to make the owners listen to you. Don't go to those games. Don't go to the games. Like the booze didn't work, don't go. There should be a total blackout in Cleveland if he's there in week 3 and that dude is starting. Don't go to the games, because you want to talk about, like, if you are saying if the Cleveland Browns, the reason that we are keeping Deshaun Watson is for monetary reasons, because we want to our $46 million investment or whatever, the $87 million cap hit that would happen for the next 2 years is too much to bear. Well, how about you face a little bit of financial pressure from the fans? We not showing up.
2: Browns play at home in week 3. Will Watson be the quarterback at that point? Aaron Goldhammer from ESPN Cleveland.
35: If I had to guess, here's how this is going to go. Watson's going to stink the first 2 weeks.
2: Mm-hmm.
35: They'll make the change to Shadur by the time they come home for the third game. It's a godsend for the Browns that the first 2 games are on the road, and they're not going to let Watson, I don't think, even on the sidelines for Thursday night against the Patriots in the preseason finale. So
2: wow.
35: I don't know that Watson will start a home game this year unless he gets off to a good start, which, I mean, I just don't think that's within the realm of realistic possibility.
2: And then, either way, there's going to be a lot of talk about it. If you're the coach, if you're Todd Monken, there may be distractions involved. ESPN analyst Herm Edwards.
36: Well, if you win, it's not a distraction, right?
37: It won't be.
36: Yeah. But if you don't win, then you got problems, because then they'll be talking about, well, do we need to make a change at the quarterback, and if that's the situation, then that'll take place. And if Shador can't win games, then there's seven quarterbacks coming out this year out of college football, and they'll draft one. You know, the Cleveland's been a mess, okay? Yeah. And they brought a little bit of this on their own. They signed him to this big deal, Deshaun. And, you know, I look at the situation that happened in Seattle with Russell Wilson. They just bid it and said, hey, man, we're going to move on. And let Russell Wilson go. They owed him 25. And let him go. Yeah. Let him walk.
2: Certainly plenty of reactions, both on social media and in everyday discussion, to the Browns naming Deshaun Watson as their starting quarterback. Plenty of reactions on ESPN Radio.
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4: For you to say that the fans are disrespectful, quite frankly, is audacity on a level that I didn't even know existed. The fans were put in an impossible position. Cleveland Browns fans are incredibly loyal. They love their city. They love this franchise. It's an emotional conundrum for you to have to abandon that because the team elected to push their morals to the side and bring this guy in because they thought that he would be good at football. When he wasn't good at football at all, they have every right to let him and let this organization know how they feel. And I can't believe he's delusional enough to get in front of a podium and somehow think it's their fault.
1: Mike Sr., Mike Jr., the Golics.
27: If you're Todd Monken, you're coming into this situation saying, I'm not trying to end up like everyone else. And so I'm going to come in and give the best decision that I think helps me and helps this staff keep our jobs. Because organizationally, this is the most antagonistic decision you could make for your fan base possible. Where you got two quarterbacks that are kind of close and you pick the one that's been the albatross around your franchise's neck in so many ways since he stepped foot on campus.
5: If it's close, I would go with Shador Sanders. See what you have in Shador. With the quarterback class coming out next year, see what Shador can bring. We know he went in the fifth round. We know he's a better talent than the fifth round. I would have started him. Without question, I would have started him to see what you had.
1: The Rich Eisen Show.
6: Competition, sure. But there is a thumb on the scale for Deshaun Watson because the Browns want to see if he has anything from 2019 left in him. They want to see if that guy that they acquired, is that guy still in there? And it doesn't really matter how much Shador is being a professional and showing up and showing out in any practices or preseason games. It's going to be him. And after this weekend and what happened this weekend, I could not be more sure of what I heard back in the spring and throughout was the truth.
1: Matt Jones, Myron Metcalf, they are Matt and Myron.
7: There were people on Saturday who thought he might get cut from the team, and today he's named the starter in Cleveland.
8: My problem with the battle is, this ain't Steve Young, Joe Montana. You know, Shador Sanders, I think, clearly hasn't done enough in Todd Monken's eyes to really separate himself. So you start with the veteran. That doesn't mean that Deshaun Watson is going to finish the season as a starter, but I can understand why you put him in a position on the road to be the guy.
1: Freddie and Harry.
10: Maybe the Cleveland Browns are doing their tanking because the guy that they want to be a starting quarterback is not on their roster right now. The Cleveland Browns are banking on someone in next year's draft that's going to be a first-round pick. The Cleveland Browns want Deshaun Watson to be a starting quarterback, playing bad enough where they'll be in a position with two first-round picks that they can get the guy they really want.
1: Amber and Ian.
11: I don't know if it was Monken's decision. For him to announce Deshaun after that presser, I was shocked, stunned, blown away.
12: If he was out there and he was playing great and he was winning games, there wouldn't be any boom. For better or for worse, there ain't a ton of moralizing out there. It's about winning. It's about losing. It's about being great or sucking. Like, that's it. They're booing you because you haven't been good for them and they paid you all that money.
1: Game night.
11: I thought when he called out the fan base, that was him basically writing his ticket out of town, right? I thought that was him basically saying, hey, I'm going to do everything I can to get a pink slip.
27: Yeah, there's no way out of Cleveland, and he knows that.
3: Can we hear it again?
2: Deshaun Watson, QB1 now for the Cleveland Browns. 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Right now, SportsCenter all night. Speaking of quarterbacks in the spotlight, in Atlanta Falcons quarterback Michael Penix Jr. cleared to practice fully. Head coach Kevin Stefanski said Penix will do 11-on-11 team periods for the first time since he underwent ACL surgery back in November. Now he's got to keep his eye on him.
0: Really no different than any player, just executing techniques and fundamentals on a given play. Again, the new part for Mike is just being in there with a full offensive line, a full defensive line. But he's been in walk-through huddles. He's been in 7-on-7. He's obviously gone through individuals. So this is a good, now that Mike is cleared, it's a good that he can start that process of getting back to 11-on-11. Listen, competition is near and dear to all of our hearts, and whether you're, whatever the depth chart looks like, whatever that Matt puts out, you're competing every single day. We do compete periods in practice. You're competing against yourself. That alarm clock goes off, and you're in a competition. Everything we do around this building is competing. So I know it's easy to say position battles and those type of things, but we're constantly competing, and that's not the focus for our guys. Our guys are pushing each other by showing up and putting in the work.
2: Atlanta coach Kevin Stefanski, now that he has Michael Penix Jr. cleared to practice. Speaking of back at practice, Christian McCaffrey with the Niners have been held out past couple of weeks, leading to quite a bit of speculation whether it was contract related or not. McCaffrey saying it was just part of the plan.
9: Yeah, obviously when you don't practice, the way the media works now is firestorm. But, this was kind of part of the plan from the jump, was to ramp up pretty big, get 9-10 practices in, kind of come back down and then ramp back up so we're fresh for the duration. So, our staff's done a great job of kind of coming up with specific plans. And, again, I feel great. So, feel fresh, and it's good to be back out there.
2: Speaking of ramping things up, Robert Saleh, new coach in Tennessee, trying to ramp up the offense there.
13: All the way across the board, in all three phases, we've got a lot of work to do. But we were close yesterday to having some really cool moments. But like I said, it's, going back and watching the tape, what I felt during the game and what we saw during the game was verified by the tape. Cam was making good decisions. He was taking what the defense gave. Their best scheme is built to make you take checkdowns, make you put the ball down in front, and you got to rally, make a guy miss, and you got to grind out yards. But, we had three opportunities on some deeper developing concepts that we were just off. But we've got work to do in all three phases.
2: And as for quarterback Cam Ward, what the offense needs to improve on?
14: I would say our biggest improvement is, connecting on the play. We only get a certain amount of, shots that we get to take each and every game because the defenses are so good. So when we get the play downfield, myself and the receivers, we have to make the play. So I need to throw them, catchable ball. They're going to do their job by, attacking and making the play. So I think that's what's left for us. And once we do that, we'll be a pretty solid offense.
2: Cam Ward trying to get that offense set for week number one. SportsCenter all night, ESPN Radio.
15: Browns are waiving tight end Daquan Wright, who has an agreement in place to play for LSU if he clears waivers.
16: Once you go to the NFL, to me, you're in the NFL. You don't get the opportunity to come back. That means you're kicking somebody else off your team. I don't think that's fair to the players that worked all summer, all spring.
2: It's been an interesting situation. The Cleveland Browns waiving Wright, who has an agreement in place for the 2026 season to play for LSU. Wright, believed to be the first player to have an agreement to return to play in college. Although, says LSU coach Lane Kiffin,
17: I believe that my job is to LSU and the LSU people that hire me and the fans. And that if players are available to recruit and are made eligible, and this happens all the time around the country. This is not new that this happens. Normally they're individual cases, as you've seen through time. You have very significant quarterbacks last season and this coming season that or ineligible by the NCAA and made eligible by injunctions. So this is really not new. I just think some people aren't realizing how similar all the situations are because of that.
2: Technically correct. Lane Kiffin did say similar because, yes, we have had judges decide cases of eligibility. No, we have not had a player go from an NFL training camp back to college. ESPN insider Adam Schefter.
18: It's a transformational transaction.
19: Mm-hmm.
18: We have a tight end right now, Daquan Wright, who is on the verge of becoming the first player ever to go from an NFL training camp to playing college football in the same season. It's never happened. And there are a group of players right now where this also could be in play for, but he is the first one. And if he goes unclaimed on waivers with the NFL, which we'll know at 4 o'clock Eastern on Tuesday, he then would essentially follow through on the agreement he has with LSU to go from playing with the Cleveland Browns to playing for the LSU Tigers, where he would make more money playing college football than he would in the NFL. This is an example of the wild, distorted, unusual, unprecedented times we're living in.
2: Got a lot of people shaking their heads, including Ohio State coach Ryan Day.
19: If there are teams that have some players out there who are cut from NFL rosters that are going to be on other teams, we have to at least consider it and look at it. Do I like anything about it? Absolutely not. But we got to do what's right for Ohio State. So it's sort of a day-to-day thing right now. And like anything, we're just going to try to adapt. But I think we would all agree, maybe not everybody, but that, you know, there has to be a certain point where your roster gets locked in. But whenever I heard that we were in a meeting and someone says, yeah, LSU just got a commitment from the Browns tight end, I said, we are certainly in a different world right now.
2: And he could make more in college by doing that. Moving atop their division, that's next. SportsCenter All Night continues. It's ESPN Radio.
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1: 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Back to the diamond. Twins haven't had much success on the road of late, but Monday facing the Athletics.
2: This ball hit high in the air for Kreidler. That ball is clobbered deep into the Sacramento night, headed for the clubhouse and gone. And welcome home, Ryan Kreidler, a moonshot off the top of the clubhouse. It's 3-1 Twins.
1: Twins getting out to the early start midway through the game. Fifth inning. They go on with 9-6 win. It's a three-run win. Treasure Island Baseball Network Twins snapping a five-game road losing streak had been tied for their second longest this season. Nationals pulling away from the Rockies.
3: The 1-2. Swing a long drive right field for Lyle. Back Moniak to the wall, and it is long gone. Up into the second deck, below the scoreboard, a three-run homer for Dalen Lyle. Nationals lead it 13-3.
1: 13-3 would be the final. Nationals Radio Network with the call as Washington snaps a four-game losing streak. Their 17th game this season where they've scored double digits. Most they've had in a season since 2019. They had 20 games that season. They have 17 this season as they beat Colorado, which suffers a seventh consecutive loss.
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1: Giants with a 5-0 shutout of the Reds. 60% of that offense from one swing. KNBR.
5: 2-2 pitch. Swing. There's a shot deep into right center field. Into triples alley. Way back there. Adios! Pelota! To the deepest part of the ballpark. Right next to the 415 side. A 3-run homer for Rafael Devers.
0: Number 3.
1: Red Sox win in Miami. A fourth straight come-from-behind win. WEEI.
6: It is ripped into right field. That's extra bases for Siegler. White runs so well. He's around second. He's going to be waved home. Tony Seagull puts the Red Sox ahead with an RBI triple. It is 3-2 in the ninth.
0: Number 2.
1: Rangers pound the White Sox in Chicago, but it wasn't just offense for Texas. 105-3, the fan.
7: The 1-0, swinging a drive deep out into right field. Nimmo going back on this one at the wall. He leaps, and Nimmo makes the catch. Brandon Nimmo takes a 2-run home run away from Andrew Benintendi. What a play by Nimmo to keep it a 2-0 ball game.
0: Number 1.
1: Mariners top the Phillies. Cal Raleigh with 3 hits in the game. None of the 3 stay in the yard. Seattle Sports, 7:10 a.m.
8: The 3-1. Swung on. Crossed. Right field. Has he done it again? It is gone! Cal Raleigh, his first 3-homer game of his career. He crushes a solo blast. It's 9-2 Mariners.
1: Mariners get the win. Raleigh with 3 hits, all 3 home runs. Also heard the Rangers win over the White Sox, getting that great defensive play. They also got some offense.
7: Well, here's Lankford, and he lifts one high into the air, deep left. And Tanachi going back. He's at the wall, and it is gone. Another rainbow home run for the Rangers for Wyatt, his 15th of the season. It comes with Lopez on board, and the Rangers are up now 11-2.
1: They go on to that 11-2 win. They move into first place in the American League West, having won 4 of their last 5 games. 11 runs is the most they've scored in a road game this season. SportsCenter All Night, ESPN Radio. Back to the NFL. Big news on Monday. Deshaun Watson being named the starter in Cleveland. That's for week 1. Then we have others coming back to practice. Christian McCaffrey. Malik Nabers for the Giants. His coach, John Harbaugh.
9: Yeah, I just don't want to like make any kind of statements like that. I think it's reasonable to assume that, you know, those are all kind of things that you can assume. It's just based on watching the guy practice. But, you know, I know the only thing I know more than you guys know is that what the docs and the trainers tell me as far as his rehab. So, and that's doing well. He's doing really well with that. He's strong. He's in a good place. But how he gets through practice, how ready he is to play and protect himself is really based on practice.
1: See if he's ready to go in week number one. Niners activating George Kittle. ESPN's Adam Schefter.
10: Well, let's go back to last week because they were in Los Angeles for a joint scrimmage with the Chargers. And while they were there on Wednesday, George Kittle got a chance to go meet with the surgeon who performed the surgery on his torn Achilles, Dr. Neil Elitrosh. And from what I understand, it was a great meeting. George Kittle was ahead on all markers. He's in a great spot. This doesn't mean that he will play week one, but everything looks right now to be trending in the direction. He received a favorable report from Dr. Elitrosh. The Niners officially activated him yesterday. So the fact that the doctor seems to have been good with where he's at right now, when they've activated him, the way it's tracking right now makes it look like a distinct possibility that he's going to be on that field for that opening game against the Rams, which should be a very quick recovery from a torn Achilles. But right now, I think he's very pleased with where he's at. The doctor's pleased with where he's at, and the Niners are pleased with where he's at.
1: Speaking of injuries, we saw Ashton Jeanty taken off the field this weekend. Needed help to get off the field. Sprained ankle and not expected to be a major issue for the entire season. Well, straight ahead, how did we get to the decision that came down on Monday? SportsCenter All Night continues. It's ESPN Radio.
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1: 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The Phillies try to make it 10 in a row against the Mariners.
2: Now the 3-2. Swing and a drive deep to right field. Cal does it again. Goodbye, baseball.
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6: 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Record-setting night in the WNBA, that's straight ahead. SportsCenter All Night continues. 9 straight wins is what we'd seen from the Phillies over the past couple of weeks. That same time span also saw the Mariners on the wrong side of a couple of blowout losses. But Monday in Seattle, tables seem to be turned thanks in large part to one particular bat.
2: Now the 3-2. Swing and a drive deep to right field. Cal does it again. Goodbye, baseball. Into the lower deck and right. What a night for the big dumper. Cal rounds second, taking a tour around the bases. His 15th home run of the year in the first. Home run number 16 here in the bottom of the fifth inning. And the Mariners now lead the Phillies 7-2. And what a night for Cal Raleigh.
7: The 3-1.
6: Swung on. Crushed. Right field. Has he done it again? It is gone! Cal Raleigh, his first three-homer game of his career. He crushes a solo blast. It's 9-2 Mariners. 9-2 would be the final over the Phillies. Mariners snapping a four-game losing streak against the Phillies dating back to 2024. Cal Raleigh, 3-for-3, all three were homers. He now has 17 on the season. 3 homers, driving in 4 of the 9 runs. First career game with 3 homers, and first 3-homer game by a Mariners player since Edgar Martinez did it in 1999. Raleigh entered Monday batting .159 on the season. His batting average was 7th worst entering a 3-homer game by a player since 1900. He gets the 3 homers. Mariners get the win. Phillies get their 9-game win streak snapped. That 9-game streak had been the longest active win streak in Major League Baseball. In Miami, Red Sox trailed 2-1 in the 7th. They tied it up in the 8th. And then in the top of the 9th,
2: the pitch is ripped into right field. That's extra bases for Siegler. White runs so well. He's around second. He's going to be waved home. Tony Seagull puts the Red Sox ahead. With an RBI triple, it is 3-2 in the ninth.
6: WEI with the call. They'd win it 4-2. The Red Sox, fourth straight come-from-behind victory. 16th comeback win since the All-Star break. That's the most in baseball. Red Sox scoring a pair in the ninth to break that 2-2 tie. 69 ninth-inning runs this season. That snaps a tie with the Braves and the Rockies for most in Major League Baseball. Red Sox get the 4-2 win on the road in Florida. Speaking of Florida, Rays and Tigers.
8: 1-1. Swung on and hit high in the air to fairly deep right field. Over and back and toward the wall, and watching it sail on out of here is the right fielder for the Tigers, Zach McKinstry. Jonathan Arondo with just his second homer in the last couple months. And it's his 16th of the year, and the Rays extend their lead to 4-1.
6: 620 WDAE. 4-1 the final for Tampa Bay as they beat the Tigers. Drew Rasmussen, 6 innings of 3-hit balls, striking out 5. He's earned the win in 7 consecutive starts, longest streak of his career. The Tigers, meanwhile, suffering a 6th consecutive loss, their second 6-game losing streak this season after losing 8 straight back in the month of May. SportsCenter All Night, ESPN Radio.
7: Deshaun Watson named the starting quarterback of the Cleveland Browns.
9: Deshaun is going to start against Jacksonville, and ultimately felt like Deshaun gave us the best chance to move the ball and score points.
10: This is what I've been working for 2 years.
11: I am shocked. I feel awful for the fans of the Cleveland Browns.
6: Still another week of preseason to go, but the NFL regular season is right around the corner. Looking back just about 16 months ago, this is what we heard from Browns owner Jimmy Haslam about Cleveland's quarterback situation.
12: Well, I mean, let's address the elephant in the room. You know, we took a big swing and miss with Deshaun. We thought we had the quarterback. We didn't. And we gave up a lot of draft picks to get him. So we've got to dig ourselves out of that hole.
13: Shouldn't they be held accountable for that decision?
12: Listen, I've said this, I think, numerous times. The Deshaun Watson was an entire organization decision, and it ends with D&I. So, you know, hold us accountable.
6: That was a year ago, March. Now, Deshaun Watson is the Browns starter. Todd Monken, the head coach, making the decision known on Monday.
9: Deshaun is going to start against Jacksonville. Took in the full body of work over the course of offseason to training camp to the games, the joint practice, and ultimately felt like to start the season on the road, Deshaun gave us the best chance to move the ball and score points. I mean, that's really what it's about. And felt that way going in the last game, but wasn't sure. And after we talked as a staff and after we re-looked at everything, we're going to go that direction.
6: Todd Monken saying that's what it was about. What he says it wasn't about was Watson ripping the Cleveland fans who booed him this past weekend.
9: Absolutely not. Zero. There was nothing to do with that. I mean, ultimately, the fans want us to win. I mean, ultimately, put a good product on the field. That's really what they want. And so that's our job as coaches, why we're hired, to try and put the best product on the field. And when we don't, then I understand their frustration. But ultimately, they don't decide who plays. I mean, who would I be if I let someone outside of the building decide who plays?
6: Deshaun Watson, named the starter for the Cleveland Browns, ESPN analyst Dan Orlovsky.
11: I'm shocked. If this was just a football decision, just football, and I haven't seen every day of practice, I would probably say coin flip, 50-50, start the guy you want. Doesn't really like matter to me. After the Saturday's press conference, I'm shocked that they did this to the Cleveland fans. I've said if I was a Cleveland fan and Deshaun's still starting week three, I would not go to the game because of the interaction that we saw.
14: What?
11: The 2-0. I've had a buddy text me saying, this is smart by the Browns. They'll go 0-2. Deshaun will struggle, and all of a sudden Shador gets named the starting quarterback for the week three game, which is their home opener, and he's the hero.
14: Bingo.
11: I only know him as a coach. I've spent some time with him just because of games. I mean, he is a all ball, all the time, high level competitor, maniac. I don't know him as a guy, so I can't comment on him like that, but I don't think that he would sign up for that.
6: Browns play their first two games on the road. Deshaun Watson named the starter to start the season. Todd Monken says, though, it will not be week to week. ESPN Browns reporter Daniel Oyefuse.
15: As you heard Todd Monken say, he took in the full body of work when naming a starting quarterback. But one factor in particular that played a big role in his decision was starting the first two games of the season on the road in the pre-snap operation. I've watched Todd Monken this summer hound his offense about getting in and out of the huddle quickly, cadence from the quarterback, making the right checks, and that really hints at the experience of Watson, a 9-year veteran. Now, the last time we saw Watson on the field, he struggled on Saturday in the second half against the Bills, but Monken said that he does not anticipate the quarterback decision will be a week-to-week thing. He said that we anticipate Watson will play better or we wouldn't be starting him.
16: Okay, keep in mind, this decision comes 2 days after Watson was booed by Browns fans during Cleveland's preseason game against the Bills. His response caused quite a buzz afterwards. Been a PR nightmare over the last 48 hours. Daniel, what are the Browns and Watson saying after those post-game comments?
15: Yeah, well, when we spoke to Todd Monken the day after, he kind of previewed this decision. He said that those comments would not play a role in who he picked to be the starting quarterback. And on Monday today, Watson walked back those comments. He actually opened up his press conference saying that the emotions got the best of him. He didn't mean to come at the fan base, and that he understands their frustrations after 4 years of injuries and poor play. Now, we won't see Watson and the starting offense in the preseason finale on Thursday at home against the Patriots. But we, the next time we would see him would be week three against the Panthers. That response will be very interesting. For now, he said he's not focused on that. He said, as long as I'm playing winning good football, everything else will work out.
6: A lot of the reaction stemming from the reaction to the boos that Deshaun Watson heard this weekend earlier on ESPN Radio, our Kimberly Martin.
14: I remember going to training camp. I remember going to those practices, offseason practices, and fans were wearing the Forger, were excited about him being there. Honestly, they disregarded the legal issues. They were like, we have a franchise guy now. So for him to say it's personal, the issue really is his play has not been good. And it's not just this preseason game. And for him to say it's personal is where I was a little befuddled, because I have been there when these fans have cheered him and was there when they were excited that he was their guy. So if he had not gotten hurt, or if he had just played well in the games where he was playing, this would have been a non-issue.
6: And now he's the starting quarterback. The move by the Browns on Monday met with a variety of reactions. Some say they assumed it's how the Browns would do it. Many say they're stunned, especially after what happened over the weekend. ESPN analyst Mina Kimes.
17: It's been years since the trade happened, since 27 allegations of sexual harassment and assault came out. In that time frame, the fact that he has still not developed the ability to talk about this, he talked about personal issues and not show any sense of contrition or acceptance or growth, quite frankly, was pretty jarring to see. As far as the football side of it go, I agree with your assessment. I mean, I've watched every snap Watson has played since becoming a Brown, before the injury, and now in the preseason, and he is a shell of the quarterback he was early in his career. I think if I had to just isolate the one thing that stands out, it's an unwillingness or hesitation to push the ball downfield that stands in such stark contrast to who he was. And frankly, it puts a cap on this offense. Even if they feel the operation is cleaner and he'll play on time more so than Shador, it's not been exciting with this quarterback.
6: And he is the starter now to go into the 2026 season. ESPN analyst Field Yates.
18: The only explanation that I can think of is that if the Browns started Shador Sanders in week one and he struggled early, there would be maybe some level of pressure to hand the keys over to Deshaun Watson, see if he could spark the offense and get things on track. Now that Deshaun Watson's been named the week one starter, he'll play until things don't go well. I anticipate that will be very early this season. And the Browns at that point can then play Shador Sanders and not have to worry about the court of public opinion, because they've already been through the door that is Deshaun Watson. To me, though, the much more important takeaway here is the Browns right now have told us they don't have their quarterback of the future on their roster. Mm-hmm. Because it's not Deshaun Watson, we all know that. And if it were Shador Sanders, he'd be their week one starter. Browns, equipped with two first-round picks next year, will be doing a lot of scouting in what could be one of the deepest quarterback classes that we have had, at least since that 2024 year when Caleb Williams, Jaden Daniels, and Drake May went 1-2.
6: Deshaun Watson's last NFL game, October of 2024, 693 days ago. Week three will be the Browns opener at home. That one will be against Carolina after Cleveland opens with two on the road. SportsCenter all night, ESPN Radio, WNBA action, and it was a record-setting night. Angel Reese breaks the WNBA single-game rebounding record with 26 as the Dream beat the Sparks 78-71. Reese had 11 points, career-high 26 rebounds. That's the single-game record for rebounds in the WNBA. 458 rebounds this season. That sets the single-season record for rebounds. She passes Asia Wilson's 451, which was set 2 years ago. For Angel Reese, her 27th double-double this season, and the Dream get the win over the Sparks, who had 27 in the loss for Neka Gumake. Meanwhile, marquee match between the Valkyries and the Lynx.
19: Still plenty of basketball in this game. Williams to Zandalasini. Three to shoot. Zandalasini puts it on the deck. Gets it off in time. Oh! It's Chechi's night!
6: Saw it on USA Network. Valkyries, an 80-66 win over the Lynx. Lynx with a season low 66 points. Valkyries get their first win against the Lynx in franchise history. After the game, Cecilia Vandalasini.
20: Chechi, that was such an intense battle. What did it take for this group to hold off the Minnesota Lynx in this game?
21: Yeah, I think today our mentality was on point. We wanted to, come back since the last two games. We have a little bit of time, so we wanted to act

0: ask Minnesota to just 66 points?
1: Yeah, as I said, today it was a team effort. Everybody stepped up. I think we executed really well our game plan, which was key. Everybody on the same page. And again, big team effort.
0: Chechi, congrats on the win. Thanks.
1: Thank you.
2: Valkyries get their first win against the Lynx in franchise history. Lynx, as you heard, held to 66 points, lowest this season. First game this season under 77. Minnesota snapping a six-game win streak with the loss to the Valkyries. Record tying day in Williamsport. That's next. 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
2: And he will get the start against Florida Atlantic September 5th. ESPN analyst Sam Acho.
3: I expect a clean operation, but the one thing I do want to see improve from Aaron Filo is just to protect the football. In the limited reps that he had last year at Georgia Tech behind Haynes Kings, there was a couple, you saw interception, you saw fumble. And of course, some of those reps were behind, you know, in a tough situation, maybe not playing with the ones per se, but with the John Summerall coach team, with his defensive background, defensive mind, the focus has to be on protecting the rock. So yes, getting the right play. Yes, audible, kill, all those things. But you have to be better with the football, specifically in the pocket, if you're in Philo for this Florida team.
2: He started for Georgia Tech against Gardner Webb last year, appeared in three games as the backup, played well in the game against an FCS opponent, completed 75% of his passes, 373 yards, threw both a touchdown and an interception. Now the starting quarterback for the Florida Gators. In Williamsport, among the action that we saw on Monday, Alabama, a 6-5 come from behind win over Pennsylvania. In seven innings, Alabama walking it off. Largest comeback win at the Little League Baseball World Series in their state's history. They trailed 5-0 after the top of the third inning. They rallied to win it 6-5 in seven. They tied the game in the bottom of the third inning, all five runs scoring with two outs. They wind up walking it off. Kenley Rasmus took to the mound in relief. Six strikeouts, two hits allowed in 4 2/3 innings of relief. 14 strikeouts for her now at the Little League World Series this year. That's tied for the most by a girl all time. She ties Monet Davis from 2014.
4: I'm feeling so excited, and I don't even know what to say, because I just love this game, and I just want to keep winning.
5: What can you say about your catcher, the performance he had, not only obviously at the plate at the last at bat, but also just helping you throughout this game?
4: Oh, I'm so grateful for him, and I couldn't be here without him.
6: You know, after the game, he talked with Jess Sims, and he said it was the energy in the dugout and Coach Gus that helped you guys through that moment. When you were down 5-0, that is not a small lead to come back from. So when you were down in that moment, what was going through your mind?
4: I just was thinking, like, I know we can do it. We've done it before. And I just believed in us, and I knew we could keep the energy and win this game.
5: Your Uncle Case comes in and hands you the ball when you're down 5-0. He says this. I want you to take a listen to it, because our viewers got to listen to this little speech he gave.
7: How you feeling? You feeling no? Freaking A. Well, thank God we got Kenley Rasmus. Give me the ball, man. Your ball.
5: Thank God we got Kenley Rasmus. So when you hear that and that ball is handed to you, what goes through your mind, Kenley?
4: I wanted the ball this whole game, but unfortunately I didn't get it. And I just, when that moment came, I just knew I had to be locked into the game and throw strikes.
5: Your uncle and your pops, Corey, on the team's coaching staff, their experience in the major leagues, how does that help you in situations that get as, you know, ramped up as the one you walked into?
4: They've influenced me so much, and they've taught me everything I know, and I couldn't be here without them.
2: Kenley Rasmus with another half dozen strikeouts in relief in the come-from-behind win for Alabama on Monday. 14 total strikeouts at the Little League World Series thus far. Her dad, former big leaguer Corey Rasmus, he pitched in 84 major league games for the Braves and Angels. She's the niece of former major leaguer Colby Rasmus. Speaking of Major League Baseball, Cubs and Diamondbacks.
8: Here comes the 1-0 to Conforto. He hits a high drive, deep right field. Get out the tape measure, long gone. Michael Conforto, a two-run homer. Cubs lead 4-0.
9: And now the 1-1.
8: Drilled in the air to left, deep. Back goes Kepler to the wall. Gone! Home run for Carson Kelly. The bottom of the order goes back to back. And the Cubs now lead 5-0.
2: Cubs go on to a 7-0 win over the Diamondbacks. Cubs' fourth straight win over the Diamondbacks all this season. Tied for the team's second longest win streak against Arizona in series history. Back-to-back homers in the sixth, third time with back-to-back homers this month. That's the most in Major League Baseball. San Francisco Giants getting multiple runs with one swing.
9: 2-2 pitch. Swing, and there's a shot deep into right center field, into Triples Alley, way back there. Adios! Pelota! To the deepest part of the ballpark, right next to the 415 side. A three-run homer for Rafael Devers.
2: John Miller, KNBR, Devers with that three-run homer in the second inning. The Giants snapping a four-game losing streak with a 5-0 shutout of the Reds. Jason Foley works an inning and a third for the win after Carson Wisenhunt left in the third inning with pain in his pitching elbow. He was coming off an outing where he gave up a career-worst 7 runs and 9 hits over 4 innings. He'll have an MRI on Tuesday. San Francisco, though, gets the 5-0 shutout of the Reds. Giants began the game with 4 straight hits off Chase Burns, who falls to 14-3 with the loss. Reds, meanwhile, shut out for the 14th time this season. That's tied for the most in Major League Baseball this season. Guardians a 4-2 win over the Angels. Cleveland with the win, moving a half game ahead of the Astros for the third and final wild card spot in the American League. For Cleveland, it's their 5th consecutive win, second longest win streak they've had this season. They won 7 straight in mid-May. Well, coming up, the decision's been made in Cleveland. Is it the right one? Certainly came with controversy. That's next. SportsCenter All Night continues. It's ESPN Radio.
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1: Cal Raleigh, three homers in the Mariners' win over the Phillies, who have their nine-game win streak come to an end. Angel Reese with a WNBA record, 26 rebounds in Atlanta's win over the LA Sparks. Browns sparked some controversy, naming Deshaun Watson as their starter.
2: Deshaun Watson named the starting quarterback of the Cleveland Browns.
3: Deshaun is going to start against Jacksonville. Took in the full body of work and ultimately felt like Deshaun gave us the best chance to move the ball and score points.
4: This is what I've been working for 2 years, is to be able to show that capable of being a starter for one of the 32 organizations in this league.
5: I'm not saying it makes sense. I'm not saying this is what I would do, but I am not surprised, as other people are, that Deshaun is the guy.
6: I am shocked. I feel awful for the fans of the Cleveland Browns.
1: A lot of eye-popping reactions to Deshaun Watson being named the starting quarterback in Cleveland on the This Is Football podcast. Host Kevin Clark.
7: I think pathetic is an all-encompassing phrase that I would use for all of this stuff. And Deshaun Watson's wrong about one thing. He's wrong about a lot of things, but he's wrong about one thing in this clip. It's not personal. It's business. It's performance-based. They boo him because he's an avatar for the worst trade in NFL history, the worst contract in NFL history, the fact that Cleveland fans have seen a lot of bad quarterback play, and even in that context, he's among the worst. He is among the worst. For a starting job, I would have gone Shadur first, trade second, somebody like Todd Monken's former quarterback, Stetson Bennett, maybe somebody like that. Third would be Dylan Gabriel. Fourth would be Dan Orlovsky. Fifth would be Bernie Kosar. Sixth would be Deshaun Watson. Okay, maybe you got you and Bernie. You and Bernie could do a little quarterback competition. I'd rather have that than Deshaun Watson starting, just for the Cleveland fans. Cleveland fans, as you said, Dan, deserve better.
1: Browns coach Todd Monken saying Monday Deshaun Watson is the starter for week one, but then added it won't be week to week. The Browns play their first two games on the road before playing at home in week three. ESPN's David Dennis Jr.
8: You got to make the owners listen to you. Don't go to those games. Don't go to the games. I like the booze didn't work. Don't go. There should be a total blackout in Cleveland if he's there in week three and that dude is starting. Don't go to the games, because you want to talk about, like, if you are saying the Cleveland Browns, the reason that we're keeping Deshaun Watson is for monetary reasons, because we want to our $46 million investment or whatever, the $87 million cap hit that would happen for the next 2 years is too much to bear. Well, how about you face a little bit of financial pressure from the fans? We not showing up.
1: Browns play at home in week three. Will Watson be the quarterback at that point? Aaron Goldhammer from ESPN Cleveland.
9: If I had to guess, here's how this is going to go. Watson's going to stink the first 2 weeks. Mm-hmm. They'll make the change to Shadur by the time they come home for the third game. Mm-hmm. It's a godsend for the Browns that the first two games are on the road, and they're not going to let Watson, I don't think, even on the sidelines for Thursday night against the Patriots in the preseason finale. So wow. I don't know that Watson will start a home game this year unless he gets off to a good start, which, I mean, I just don't think that's within the realm of realistic possibility.
1: And then, either way, it's going to be a lot of talk about it. If you're the coach, if you're Todd Monken, there may be distractions involved. ESPN analyst Herm Edwards.
10: Well, win. If you win, it's not a distraction, right?
11: It won't be.
10: Yeah. If you don't win, then you got problems, because then they'll be talking about, well, do we need to make a change at the quarterback? And if that's the situation, then that'll take place. And if Shadur can't win games, then there's seven quarterbacks coming out this year out of college football, and they'll draft one. You know, Cleveland's been a mess, okay? Yeah. And they brought a little bit of this on their own. They signed him to this big deal, Deshaun. And, you know, I look at the situation that happened in Seattle with Russell Wilson. They just bid it and said, hey, man, we're going to move on. And let Russell Wilson go. They owed him 25. And let him go. Yeah. Let him walk.
1: Certainly plenty of reactions, both on social media and in everyday discussion, to the Browns naming Deshaun Watson as their starting quarterback. Plenty of reactions on ESPN Radio.
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0: On Unsportsmanlike.
11: For you to say that the fans are disrespectful, quite frankly, is audacity on a level that I didn't even know existed. The fans were put in an impossible position. Cleveland Browns fans are incredibly loyal. They love their city. They love this franchise. It's an emotional conundrum for you to have to abandon that because the team elected to push their morals to the side and bring this guy in because they thought that he would be good at football. When he wasn't good at football at all, they have every right to let him and let this organization know how they feel. And I can't believe he's delusional enough to get in front of a podium and somehow think it's their fault.
0: Mike Senior, Mike Junior, the Golics.
2: If you're Todd Monken, you're coming into this situation saying, I'm not trying to end up like everyone else. And so I'm going to come in and give the best decision that I think helps me and helps this staff keep our jobs. Because organizationally, this is the most antagonistic decision you could make for your fan base possible. Where you got two quarterbacks that are kind of close and you pick the one that's been the albatross around your franchise's neck in so many ways since he stepped foot on campus.
13: If it's close, I would go with Shedeur Sanders. See what you have in Shedeur. With the quarterback class coming out next year, see what Shedeur can bring. We know he went in the fifth round. We know he's a better talent than the fifth round. I would have started him. Without question, I would have started him to see what you had.
0: The Rich Eisen Show.
9: Competition, sure. But there is a thumb on the scale for Deshaun Watson because the Browns want to see if he has anything from 2019 left in him. They want to see if that guy that they acquired, is that guy still in there? And it doesn't really matter how much Shedeur is being a professional and showing up and showing out in any practices or preseason games. It's going to be him. And after this weekend and what happened this weekend, I could not be more sure of what I heard back in the spring and throughout was the truth.
0: Matt Jones, Myron Metcalf, they are Matt and Myron.
14: There were people on Saturday who thought he might get cut from the team, and today he's named the starter in Cleveland.
15: My problem with the battle is, this ain't Steve Young, Joe Montana. You know, Shedeur Sanders, I think, clearly hasn't done enough in Todd Monken's eyes to really separate himself. So you start with the veteran. That doesn't mean Deshaun Watson's going to finish the season as a starter, but I can understand why you put him in a position on the road to be the guy.
0: Freddie and Harry.
16: Maybe the Cleveland Browns are doing their tanking because the guy that they want to be the starting quarterback is not on their roster right now. The Cleveland Browns are banking on someone in next year's draft that's going to be a first-round pick. The Cleveland Browns want Deshaun Watson to be a starting quarterback, playing bad enough where they'll be in a position with two first-round picks that they can get the guy they really want.
0: Amber and Ian.
17: I don't know if it was Monken's decision. For him to announce Deshaun after that presser, I was shocked, stunned, blown away.
18: If he was out there and he was playing great and he was winning games, there wouldn't be any boom. For better or for worse, there ain't a ton of moralizing out there. It's about winning. It's about losing. It's about being great or sucking. Like, that's it. They're booing you because you haven't been good for them and they paid you all that money.
0: Game night.
17: I thought when he called out the fan base, that was him basically writing his ticket out of town, right? I thought that was him basically saying, hey, I'm going to do everything I can to get a pink slip.
2: Yeah, there's no way out of Cleveland, and he knows that.
12: Can we hear it again?
1: Deshaun Watson, QB1 now for the Cleveland Browns. 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Right now, SportsCenter all night. Speaking of quarterbacks in the spotlight, in Atlanta Falcons quarterback Michael Penix Jr. cleared to practice fully. Head coach Kevin Stefanski said Penix will do 11-on-11 team periods for the first time since he underwent ACL surgery back in November. Now he's got to keep his eye on him.
19: Really no different than any player, just executing techniques and fundamentals on a given play. Again, the new part for Mike is just being in there in with a full offensive line, a full defensive line. But he's been in walkthrough huddles. He's been in 7-on-7. He's obviously gone through individuals. So this is a good, now that you know Mike is cleared, it's a good that he can start that process of getting back to 11-on-11. Listen, competition is near and dear to all of our hearts, and whether you're, you know, whatever the depth chart looks like, whatever that Matt puts out, you know, you're competing every single day. We do compete periods in practice. You're competing against yourself. That alarm clock goes off, and you're in a competition. You know, you're everything we do around this building is competing. So I know it's easy to say position battles and those type of things, but we're constantly competing, and that's not the focus for our guys. Our guys are pushing each other by showing up and putting in the work.
1: Atlanta coach Kevin Stefanski, now that he has Michael Penix Jr. cleared to practice. Speaking of back at practice, Christian McCaffrey with the Niners. He's been held out past couple of weeks, leading to quite a bit of speculation, whether it was contract-related or not. McCaffrey saying it was just part of the plan.
20: Yeah, you know, obviously, when you don't practice, you know, the way the media works now is firestorm. But, you know, this was kind of part of the plan from the jump, was to ramp up pretty big, get 9-10 practices in, kind of come back down and then ramp back up so we're fresh for the duration. So, you know, our staff's done a great job of kind of coming up with specific plans. And, you know, again, I feel great. So, you know, feel fresh, and it's good to be back out there.
1: Speaking of ramping things up, Robert Saleh, new coach in Tennessee, trying to ramp up the offense there.
21: All the way across the board, in all three phases, we've got a lot of work to do. But we were close yesterday to having some really cool moments. But like I said, it's, you know, going back and watching the tape, what I felt during the game and what we saw during the game was verified by the tape. Cam was making good decisions. He was taking what the defense gave. Their best scheme is built to make you take checkdowns, make you put the ball down in front, and you got to rally, make a guy miss, and you got to grind out yards. But, you know, we had three opportunities on some deeper developing concepts that we were just off. But yeah, we've got work to do in all three phases.
1: And as for quarterback Cam Ward, what the offense needs to improve on?
22: I would say our biggest improvement is, you know, connecting on deep play. We only get a certain amount of, you know, shots that we get to take each and every game because our defenses are so good. So when we get to play downfield, you know, myself and the receivers, we have to make the play. So I need to throw them, you know, catchable ball. They're going to do their job by, you know, attacking and making the play. So I think that's what's left for us. And once we do that, you know, we'll be a pretty solid offense.
1: Cam Ward trying to get that offense set for week number one. Sports Center All Night, ESPN Radio.
23: Browns are waiving tight end Daquan Wright, who has an agreement in place to play for LSU if he clears waivers.
24: Once you go to the NFL, to me, you're in the NFL. You don't get the opportunity to come back. That means you're kicking somebody else off your team. I don't think that's fair to the players that worked all summer, all spring.
1: It's been an interesting situation. The Cleveland Browns waiving Wright, who has an agreement in place for the 2026 season to play for LSU. Wright, believed to be the first player to have an agreement to return to play in college. Although, says LSU coach Lane Kiffin,
25: I believe that my job is to LSU and the LSU people that hire me and the fans. In that if players are available to recruit and are made eligible, and this happens all the time around the country. This is not new that this happens. Normally they're individual cases, as you've seen through time. You have very significant quarterbacks last season and this coming season that were ineligible by the NCAA and made eligible by injunctions. So this is really not new. I just think some people aren't realizing how similar all the situations are because of that.
1: Technically correct. Lane Kiffin did say similar because, yes, we have had judges decide cases of eligibility. No, we have not had a player go from an NFL training camp back to college. ESPN insider Adam Schefter.
26: It's a transformational transaction.
27: Mm-hmm.
26: We have a tight end right now, Daquan Wright, who is on the verge of becoming the first player ever to go from an NFL training camp to playing college football in the same season. It's never happened. And there are a group of players right now where this also could be in play for, but he is the first one. And if he goes unclaimed on waivers with the NFL, which we'll know at 4 o'clock Eastern on Tuesday, he then would essentially follow through on the agreement he has with LSU to go from playing with the Cleveland Browns to playing for the LSU Tigers, where he would make more money playing college football than he would in the NFL. This is an example of the wild distorted, unusual, unprecedented times we're living in.
1: Got a lot of people shaking their heads, including Ohio State coach Ryan Day.
3: If there are teams that have some players out there who are cut from NFL rosters that are going to be on other teams, we have to at least consider it and look at it. Do I like anything about it? Absolutely not. But we got to do what's right for Ohio State. So it's sort of a day-to-day thing right now. And like anything, we're just going to try to adapt. But I think we would all agree, maybe not everybody, but that, you know, there has to be a certain point where your roster gets locked in. But whenever I heard that we were in a meeting and someone says, yeah, LSU just got a commitment from the Browns tight end, I said, we are certainly in a different world right now.
1: And he could make more in college by doing that. Moving atop their division, that's next. SportsCenter All Night continues. It's ESPN Radio.
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7: He's on opening night against the Knicks ring ceremony. 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
1: 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Back to the Diamond. Twins haven't had much success on the road of late, but Monday facing the Athletics.
2: This ball hit high in the air for Kreidler. That ball is clobbered deep into the Sacramento night, headed for the clubhouse and gone. And welcome home, Ryan Kreidler, a moonshot off the top of the clubhouse. It's 3-1 Twins.
1: Twins getting out to the early start midway through the game. Fifth inning, they go on with 9-6 win. It's a three-run win. Treasure Island Baseball Network Twins snapping a five-game road losing streak had been tied for their second longest this season. Nationals pulling away from the Rockies.
3: The 1-2, swing a long drive right field for Lyle. Back Moniak to the wall, and it is long gone. Up into the second deck, below the scoreboard, a three-run homer for Dalen Lyle. Nationals lead it 13-3.
1: 13-3 would be the final. Nationals Radio Network with the call as Washington snaps a four-game losing streak. Their 17th game this season where they've scored double digits. Most they've had in a season since 2019. They had 20 games that season. They have 17 this season as they beat Colorado, which suffers a seventh consecutive loss.
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0: number four.
1: Giants with a 5-0 shutout of the Reds. 60% of that offense from one swing. KNBR.
5: 2-2 pitch. Swing. There's a shot deep into right center field, into Triples Alley. Way back there. Adios! Pelota! To the deepest part of the ballpark. Right next to the 415 side. A three-run homer for Rafael Devers.
0: Number three.
1: Red Sox win in Miami. A fourth straight come-from-behind win. WEEI.
6: Pitch is ripped into right field. That's extra bases for Siegler. White runs so well. He's around second. He's going to be waved home. Tony Seagull puts the Red Sox ahead with an RBI triple. It is 3-2 in the ninth.
0: Number two.
1: Rangers pound the White Sox in Chicago, but it wasn't just offense for Texas. 105-3, the fan.
7: The 1-0, swinging a drive deep out into right field. Nimmo going back on this one at the wall. He leaps, and Nimmo makes the catch. Brandon Nimmo takes a two-run home run away from Andrew Benintendi. What a play by Nimmo to keep it a 2-0 ball game.
0: Number one.
1: Mariners top the Phillies. Cal Raleigh with three hits in the game. None of the three stay in the yard. Seattle Sports, 7:10 a.m.
8: The 3-1. Swung on. Crossed. Right field. Has he done it again? It is gone! Cal Raleigh, his first three-homer game of his career. He crushes a solo blast. It's not.
1: Mariners get the win. Raleigh with three hits, all three home runs. Also heard the Rangers win over the White Sox, getting that great defensive play. They also got some offense.
7: Well, here's Lankford, and he lifts one high into the air, deep left. And Tanachi going back. He's at the wall, and it is gone. Another rainbow home run for the Rangers for Wyatt, his 15th of the season. It comes with Lopez on board, and the Rangers are up now 11-2.
1: They go on to that 11-2 win. They move into first place in the American League West, having won four of their last five games. 11 runs is the most they've scored in a road game this season. SportsCenter All Night, ESPN Radio. Back to the NFL. Big news on Monday. Deshaun Watson being named the starter in Cleveland. That's for week one. Then we have others coming back to practice. Christian McCaffrey. Malik Nabers for the Giants. His coach, John Harbaugh.
9: Yeah, I just don't want to like make any kind of statements like that. I think it's reasonable to assume that. You know, those are all kind of things that you can assume. It's just based on watching the guy practice. But, you know, I know the only thing I know more than you guys know is that what the docs and the trainers tell me as far as his rehab. So, and that's doing well. He's doing really well with that. He's strong. He's in a good place. But how he gets through practice, how ready he is to play and protect himself is really based on practice.
1: See if he's ready to go in week number one. Niners activating George Kittle. ESPN's Adam Schefter.
10: Well, let's go back to last week because they were in Los Angeles for a joint scrimmage with the Chargers. And while they were there on Wednesday, George Kittle got a chance to go meet with the surgeon who performed the surgery on his torn Achilles, Dr. Neil Elitrosh. And from what I understand, it was a great meeting. George Kittle was ahead on all markers. He's in a great spot. This doesn't mean that he will play week one, but everything looks right now to be trending in the direction. He received a favorable report from Dr. Elitrosh. The Niners officially activated him yesterday. So the fact that the doctor seems to have been good with where he's at right now, when they've activated him, the way it's tracking right now makes it look like a distinct possibility that he's going to be on that field for that opening game against the Rams, which would be a very quick recovery from a torn Achilles. But right now, I think he's very pleased with where he's at. The doctor's pleased with where he's at, and the Niners are pleased with where he's at.
1: Speaking of injuries, we saw Ashton Jeanty taken off the field this weekend. Needed help to get off the field. Sprained ankle and not expected to be a major issue for the entire season. Well, straight ahead, how did we get to the decision that came down on Monday? SportsCenter All Night continues. It's ESPN Radio.
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1: 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The Phillies try to make it 10 in a row against the Mariners.
2: Now the 3-2. Swing and a drive deep to right field. Cal does it again. Goodbye, baseball.
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6: 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Record-setting night in the WNBA. That's straight ahead. SportsCenter All Night continues. 9 straight wins is what we'd seen from the Phillies over the past couple of weeks. That same time span also saw the Mariners on the wrong side of a couple of blowout losses. But Monday in Seattle, tables seem to be turned, thanks in large part to one particular bat.
2: Now the 3-2. Swing and a drive deep to right field. Cal does it again. Goodbye, baseball. Into the lower deck and right. What a night for the big dumper. Cal rounds second, taking a tour around the bases. His 15th home run of the year in the first. Home run number 16 here in the bottom of the fifth inning. And the Mariners now lead the Phillies 7-2. And what a night for Cal Raleigh.
7: The 3-1. Swung on, crushed, right field. Has he done it again? It is gone! Cal Raleigh, his first three-homer game of his career. He crushes a solo blast. It's 9-2 Mariners.
6: 9-2 would be the final over the Phillies. Mariners snapping a four-game losing streak against the Phillies dating back to 2024. Cal Raleigh, 3-for-3, all three were homers. He now has 17 on the season, 3 homers, driving in 4 of the 9 runs. First career game with 3 homers, and first 3-homer game by a Mariners player since Edgar Martinez did it in 1999. Raleigh entered Monday batting 159 on the season. His batting average was 7th worst entering a 3-homer game by a player since 1900. He gets the 3 homers. Mariners get the win. Phillies get their 9-game win streak snapped. That 9-game streak had been the longest active win streak in Major League Baseball. In Miami, Red Sox trailed 2-1 in the 7th. They tied it up in the 8th. And then at the top of the 9th,
2: the pitch is ripped into right field. That's extra bases for Siegler. White runs so well. He's around second. He's going to be waved home. Tony Seagull puts the Red Sox ahead. It is 3-2 in the ninth.
6: WEI with the call. They'd win it 4-2. The Red Sox, fourth straight come-from-behind victory. 16th comeback win since the All-Star break. That's the most in baseball. Red Sox scoring a pair in the ninth to break that 2-2 tie. 69 ninth-inning runs this season. That snaps a tie with the Braves and the Rockies for most in Major League Baseball. Red Sox get the 4-2 win on the road in Florida. Speaking of Florida, Rays and Tigers.
7: 1-1. Swung on and hit high in the air to fairly deep right field. Over and back and toward the wall, and watching it sail on out of here is the right fielder for the Tigers, Zach McKinstry. Jonathan Aranda with just his second homer in the last couple months. And it's his 16th of the year, and the Rays extend their lead to 4-1.
6: 620 WDAE. 4-1 the final for Tampa Bay as they beat the Tigers. Drew Rasmussen, 6 innings of 3-hit balls, striking out 5. He's earned the win in 7 consecutive starts, longest streak of his career. The Tigers, meanwhile, suffering a 6th consecutive loss, their second 6-game losing streak this season after losing 8 straight. back in the month of May. SportsCenter All Night, ESPN Radio.
8: Deshaun Watson named the starting quarterback of the Cleveland Browns.
9: Deshaun is going to start against Jacksonville, and ultimately felt like Deshaun gave us the best chance to move the ball and score points.
10: This is what I've been working for 2 years.
11: I am shocked. I feel awful for the fans of the Cleveland Browns.
6: Still another week of preseason to go, but the NFL regular season is right around the corner. Looking back just about 16 months ago, this is what we heard from Browns owner Jimmy Haslam about Cleveland's quarterback situation.
12: Well, I mean, let's address the elephant in the room. You know, we took a big swing and miss with Deshaun. We thought we had the quarterback. We didn't. And we gave up a lot of draft picks to get him. So we've got to dig ourselves out of that hole.
13: Shouldn't they be held accountable for that decision?
12: Listen, I've said this, I think, numerous times. The Deshaun Watson was an entire organization decision, and it ends with D and I. So, you know, hold us accountable.
6: That was a year ago, March. Now, Deshaun Watson is the Browns starter. Todd Monken, the head coach, making the decision known on Monday.
9: Deshaun is going to start against Jacksonville. Took in the full body of work over the course of offseason to training camp to the games, the joint practice, and ultimately felt like to start the season on the road, Deshaun gave us the best chance to move the ball and score points. I mean, that's really what it's about. And felt that way going in the last game, but wasn't sure. And after we talked as a staff and after we re-looked at everything, we're going to go that direction.
6: Todd Monken saying that's what it was about. What he says it wasn't about was Watson ripping the Cleveland fans who booed him this past weekend.
9: Absolutely not. Zero. There was nothing to do with that. I mean, ultimately, the fans want us to win. I mean, ultimately, put a good product on the field. That's really what they want. And so that's our job as coaches, why we're hired, to try and put the best product on the field. And when we don't, then I understand their frustration. But ultimately, they don't decide who plays. I mean, who would I be if I let someone outside of the building decide who plays?
6: Deshaun Watson, named the starter for the Cleveland Browns, ESPN analyst Dan Orlovsky.
11: I'm shocked. If this was just a football decision, just football, I haven't seen every day of practice, I would probably say coin flip, 50-50, start the guy you want. Doesn't really like matter to me. After the Saturday's press conference, I'm shocked that they did this to the Cleveland fans. I've said if I was a Cleveland fan and Deshaun's still starting week three, I would not go to the game because of the interaction that we saw.
6: What?
11: The 2-0. I've had a buddy text me saying, this is smart by the Browns. They'll go 0-2. Deshaun will struggle, and all of a sudden Shador gets named the starting quarterback for the week three game, which is their home opener, and he's the hero.
14: Bingo.
11: I only know him as a coach. I've spent some time with him just because of games. I mean, he is a all ball, all the time, high-level competitor, maniac. I don't know him as a guy, so I can't comment on him like that, but I don't think that he would sign up for that.
6: Browns play their first two games on the road. Deshaun Watson named the starter to start the season. Todd Monken says, though, it will not be week to week. ESPN Browns reporter Daniel Oyefuse.
15: As you heard Todd Monken say, he took in the full body of work when naming a starting quarterback. But one factor in particular that played a big role in his decision was starting the first two games of the season on the road in the pre-snap operation. I've watched Todd Monken this summer hound his offense about getting in and out of the huddle quickly, cadence from the quarterback, making the right checks, and that really hints at the experience of Watson, a 9-year veteran. Now, the last time we saw Watson on the field, he struggled on Saturday in the second half against the Bills, but Monken said that he does not anticipate the quarterback decision will be a week-to-week thing. He said that we anticipate Watson will play better or we wouldn't be starting him.
16: Okay, keep in mind, this decision comes 2 days after Watson was booed by Browns fans during Cleveland's preseason game against the Bills. His response caused quite a buzz afterwards. Been a PR nightmare over the last 48 hours. Daniel, what are the Browns and Watson saying after those post-game comments?
15: Yeah, well, when we spoke to Todd Monken the day after, he kind of previewed this decision. He said that those comments would not play a role in who he picked to be the starting quarterback. And on Monday today, Watson walked back those comments. He actually opened up his press conference saying that the emotions got the best of him. He didn't mean to come at the fan base, and that he understands their frustrations after 4 years of injuries and poor play. Now, we won't see Watson and the starting offense in the preseason finale on Thursday at home against the Patriots. But the next time we would see him would be week three against the Panthers. That response will be very interesting. For now, he said he's not focused on that. He said, as long as I'm playing winning good football, everything else will work out.
6: A lot of the reaction stemming from the reaction to the boos that Deshaun Watson heard this weekend. Earlier on ESPN Radio, our Kimberly Martin.
14: I remember going to training camp. I remember going to those practices, offseason practices, and fans were wearing the forger, were excited about him being there. Honestly, they disregarded the legal issues. They were like, we have a franchise guy now. So for him to say it's personal, the issue really is his play has not been good. And it's not just this preseason game. And for him to say it's personal is where I was a little befuddled, because I have been there when these fans have cheered him and was there when they were excited that he was their guy. So if he had not gotten hurt, or if he had just played well in the games where he was playing, this would have been a non-issue.
6: And now he's the starting quarterback. The move by the Browns on Monday met with a variety of reactions. Some say they assumed it's how the Browns would do it. Many say they're stunned, especially after what happened over the weekend. ESPN analyst Mina Kimes.
17: It's been years since the trade happened, since 27 allegations of sexual harassment and assault came out. In that time frame, the fact that he has still not developed the ability to talk about this, he talked about personal issues, and not show any sense of contrition or acceptance or growth, quite frankly, was pretty jarring to see. As far as the football side of it go, I agree with your assessment. I mean, I've watched every snap Watson has played since becoming a Brown, before the injury, and now in the preseason, and he is a shell of the quarterback he was early in his career. I think if I had to just isolate the one thing that stands out, it's an unwillingness or hesitation to push the ball downfield that stands in such stark contrast to who he was. And frankly, it puts a cap on this offense. Even if they feel the operation is cleaner and he'll play on time more so than Shador, it's not been exciting with this quarterback.
6: And he is the starter now to go into the 2026 season. ESPN analyst Field Yates.
8: The only explanation that I can think of is that if the Browns started Shador Sanders in week one and he struggled early, there would be maybe some level of pressure to hand the keys over to Deshaun Watson, see if he could spark the offense and get things on track. Now that Deshaun Watson's been named the week one starter, he'll play until things don't go well. I anticipate that will be very early this season. And the Browns at that point can then play Shador Sanders and not have to worry about the court of public opinion, because they've already been through the door that is Deshaun Watson. To me, though, the much more important takeaway here is the Browns right now have told us they don't have their quarterback of the future on their roster. Mm-hmm. Because it's not Deshaun Watson. We all know that. And if it were Shador Sanders, he'd be their week one starter. Browns, equipped with two first-round picks next year, will be doing a lot of scouting in what could be one of the deepest quarterback classes that we've had, at least since that 2024 year when Caleb Williams, Jaden Daniels, and Drake May went 1-2.
6: Deshaun Watson's last NFL game, October of 2024, 693 days ago. Week three will be the Browns opener at home. That one will be against Carolina after Cleveland opens with two on the road. SportsCenter all night, ESPN Radio, WNBA action, and it was a record-setting night. Angel Reese breaks the WNBA single-game rebounding record with 26 as the Dream beat the Sparks 78-71. Reese had 11 points, career-high 26 rebounds. That's the single-game record for rebounds in the WNBA. 458 rebounds this season. That sets the single-season record for rebounds. She passes Asia Wilson's 451, which was set 2 years ago. For Angel Reese, her 27th double-double this season, and the Dream get the win over the Sparks, who had 27 in the loss for Nneka Ogumike. Meanwhile, marquee matchup between the Valkyries and the Lynx.
18: Still plenty of basketball in this game. Williams to Zandalasini. Three to shoot. Zandalasini puts it on the deck. Gets it off in time. Oh! It's Chechi's night!
6: Saw it on USA Network. Valkyries, an 80-66 win over the Lynx. Lynx with a season-low 66 points. Valkyries get their first win against the Lynx in franchise history. After the game, Cecilia Vandalasini.
19: Chechi, that was such an intense battle. What did it take for this group to hold off the Minnesota Lynx in this game?
20: Yeah, I think today our mentality was on point. We wanted to, you know, come back since the last two games. We have a little bit of time, so we wanted to execute. We really wanted this game to be, you know, on our side, and I think we did a great job. on the game plan, energy, effort. So I'm really proud of this one.
19: Chachi, what about your mentality personally? We know you have a lot of memories in this building. Just what was your approach? What's your mentality coming into tonight?
20: Yeah, I mean, of course, Minnesota is a special place for me. And when you come here as an opponent, you want to win. Yeah, also because it's the toughest court on the W right now in this arena. They're the number one team, so you always want to beat them. And, you know, towards going towards the playoff, we want to make sure we mark those details and get the job done.
19: What is it about this group that defensively you hold a team like

0: live on the Tuesday edition of Unsportsmanlike with Evan Cohen, Chris Canty, and me, Michelle Smallman. 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
25: Tech, and he will get the start against Florida Atlantic September 5th. ESPN analyst Sam Acho.
26: I expect a clean operation, but the one thing I do want to see improve from Aaron Filo is just to protect the football. In the limited reps that he had last year at Georgia Tech behind Haynes Kings, there was a couple, you saw interception, you saw fumble. And of course, some of those reps were behind, in a tough situation, maybe not playing with the ones per se, but with the John Summerall coach team, with his defensive background, defense.

0: offensive mind. The focus has to be on protecting the rock. So yes, getting the right play. Yes, audible, kill, all those things. But you have to be better with the football, specifically in the pocket, if you're Aaron Filo for this Florida team.
1: He started for Georgia Tech against Gardner Webb last year, appeared in three games as the backup, played well in the game against an FCS opponent, completed 75% of his passes, 373 yards, threw both a touchdown and an interception. Now the starting quarterback for the Florida Gators. In Williamsport, among the action that we saw on Monday, Alabama, a 6-5 come-from-behind win over Pennsylvania in seven innings. Alabama walking it off. Largest comeback win at the Little League Baseball World Series in their state's history. They trailed 5-0 after the top of the third inning. They rallied to win it 6-5 in seven. They tied the game in the bottom of the third inning, all five runs scoring with two outs. They wind up walking it off. Kenley Rasmus took to the mound in relief. Six strikeouts, two hits allowed in 4 2/3 innings of relief. 14 strikeouts for her now at the Little League World Series this year. That's tied for the most by a girl all time. She ties Monet Davis from 2014.
2: I'm feeling so excited, and I don't even know what to say because I just love this game, and I just want to keep winning.
3: What can you say about your catcher, the performance he had, not only obviously at the plate at the last at bat, but also just helping you throughout this game?
2: Oh, I'm so grateful for him, and I couldn't be here without him.
4: You know, after the game, he talked with Jess Sims, and he said it was the energy in the dugout and Coach Gus that helped you guys through that moment. When you were down 5-0, that is not a small lead to come back from. So when you were down in that moment, what was going through your mind?
2: I just was thinking, like, I know we can do it. We've done it before. And I just believed in us, and I knew we could keep the energy and win this game.
3: Your Uncle Case comes in and hands you the ball when you're down 5-0. He says this. I want you to take a listen to it because our viewers got to listen to this little speech he gave.
5: How you feeling? You feeling no? Freaking A. Well, thank God we got Kenley Rasmus. Give me the ball, man. Your ball.
3: Thank God we got Kenley Rasmus. So when you hear that and that ball is handed to you, what goes through your mind, Kenley?
2: I wanted the ball this whole game, but unfortunately I didn't get it. And I just, when that moment came, I just knew I had to be locked into the game and throw strikes.
3: Your uncle and your pops, Corey, on the team's coaching staff, their experience in the major leagues, how does that help you in situations that get as, you know, ramped up as the one you walked into?
2: They've influenced me so much, and they've taught me everything I know, and I couldn't be here without them.
1: Kenley Rasmus with another half dozen strikeouts in relief in the come-from-behind win for Alabama on Monday. 14 total strikeouts at the Little League World Series thus far. Her dad, former big leaguer Corey Rasmus, he pitched in 84 major league games for the Braves and Angels. She's the niece of former major leaguer Colby Rasmus. Speaking of Major League Baseball, Cubs and Diamondbacks.
6: Here comes the 1-0 to Conforto. He hits a high drive, deep right field. Get out the tape measure, long gone. Michael Conforto, a two-run homer. Cubs lead 4-0. And now the 1-1. Drilled in the air to left, deep. Back goes Kepler to the wall. Gone! Home run for Carson Kelly. The bottom of the order goes back to back. And the Cubs now lead 5-0.
1: Cubs go on to a 7-0 win over the Diamondbacks. Cubs' fourth straight win over the Diamondbacks all this season. Tied for the team's second longest win streak against Arizona in series history. Back-to-back homers in the sixth, third time with back-to-back homers this month. That's the most in Major League Baseball. San Francisco Giants getting multiple runs with one swing.
7: 2-2 pitch. Swing. There's a shot deep into right center field, into Triples Alley, way back there. Adios! Pelota! To the deepest part of the ballpark, right next to the 415 side. A three-run homer for Rafael Devers.
1: John Miller, KNBR, Devers with that three-run homer in the second inning. The Giants snapping a four-game losing streak with a 5-0 shutout of the Reds. J. Jason Foley works an inning and a third for the win after Carson Wisenhunt left in the third inning with pain in his pitching elbow. He was coming off an outing where he gave up a career-worst 7 runs and 9 hits over 4 innings. He'll have an MRI on Tuesday. San Francisco, though, gets the 5-0 shutout of the Reds. Giants began the game with 4 straight hits off Chase Burns, who falls to 14-3 with the loss. Reds, meanwhile, shut out for the 14th time this season. That's tied for the most in Major League Baseball this season. Guardians a 4-2 win over the Angels. Cleveland with the win, moving a half game ahead of the Astros for the third and final wild card spot in the American League. For Cleveland, it's their 5th consecutive win, second longest win streak they've had this season. They won 7 straight in mid-May. Well, coming up, the decision's been made in Cleveland. Is it the right one? Certainly came with controversy. That's next. SportsCenter All Night continues. It's ESPN Radio.
8: Hey, this is Rich Eisen. 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Is Aaron Donald back yet or what? 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
1: Starter.
20: Deshaun Watson, named the starting quarterback of the Cleveland Browns.
21: Deshaun is going to start against Jacksonville. Took in the full body of work and ultimately felt like Deshaun gave us the best chance to move the ball and score points.
22: This is what I've been working for 2 years, is to be able to show that capable of being a starter for one of the 32 organizations in this league.
23: I'm not saying it makes sense. I'm not saying this is what I would do, but I am not surprised, as other people are, that Deshaun is the guy.
24: I am shocked. I feel awful for the fans of the Cleveland Browns.
1: A lot of eye-popping reactions to Deshaun Watson being named the starting quarterback in Cleveland on the This Is Football podcast. Host Kevin Clark.
25: I think pathetic is an all-encompassing phrase that I would use for all of this stuff. And Deshaun Watson's wrong about one thing. He's wrong about a lot of things, but he's wrong about one thing in this clip. It's not personal. It's business. It's performance-based. They boo him because he's an avatar for the worst trade in NFL history, the worst contract in NFL history, the fact that Cleveland fans have seen a lot of bad quarterback play, and even in that context, he's among the worst. He is among the worst. For a starting job, I would have gone Shadur first, trade second, somebody like Todd Monken's former quarterback, Stetson Bennett, maybe somebody like that. Third would be Dylan Gabriel. Fourth would be Dan Orlovsky. Fifth would be Bernie Kosar. Sixth would be Deshaun Watson. Okay, maybe you got
24: I'm
25: you and Bernie. You and Bernie could do a little quarterback competition. I'd rather have that than Deshaun Watson starting just for the Cleveland fans. Cleveland fans, as you said, Dan, deserve better.
1: Browns coach Todd Monken saying Monday Deshaun Watson is the starter for week one, but then added it won't be week to week. The Browns play their first two games on the road before playing at home in week three. ESPN's David Dennis Jr.
26: You got to make the owners listen to you. Don't go to those games. Don't go to the games. Like the booze didn't work. Don't go. There should be a total blackout in Cleveland if he's there in week three and that dude is starting. Don't go to the games, because you want to talk about, like, if you are saying if the Cleveland Browns, the reason that we're keeping Deshaun Watson is for monetary reasons, because we want to our $46 million investment or whatever, the $87 million cap hit that would happen for the next 2 years is too much to bear. Well, how about you face a little bit of financial pressure from the fans? We not showing up.
1: Browns play at home in week three. Will Watson be the quarterback at that point? Aaron Goldhammer from ESPN Cleveland.
27: If I had to guess, here's how this is going to go. Watson's going to stink the first 2 weeks.
1: Mm-hmm.
27: They'll make the change to Shadur by the time they come home for the third game. It's mm-hmm. a godsend for the Browns that the first two games are on the road, and they're not going to let Watson, I don't think, even on the sidelines for Thursday night against the Patriots in the preseason finale. So
1: wow.
27: I don't know that Watson will start a home game this year unless he gets off to a good start, which, I mean, I just don't think that's within the realm of realistic possibility.
1: And then, either way, there's going to be a lot of talk about it. If you're the coach, if you're Todd Monken, there may be distractions involved. ESPN analyst Herm Edwards.
28: Well, win. If you win, it's not a distraction, right?
29: It won't be.
28: That's but if you don't win, then you got problems, because then they'll be talking about, well, do we need to make a change at the quarterback? And if that's the situation, then that'll take place. And if Shadur can't win games, then there's seven quarterbacks coming out this year out of college football, and they'll draft one. You know, Cleveland's been a mess, okay?
1: Yeah.
28: And they brought a little bit of this on their own. They signed him to this big deal, Deshaun. And, you know, I look at the situation that happened in Seattle with Russell Wilson. They just bid it and said, hey, man, we're going to move on. And let Russell Wilson go. They owed him 25. And let him go. Yeah. Let him walk.
1: Certainly plenty of reactions, both on social media and in everyday discussion, to the Browns naming Deshaun Watson as their starting quarterback. Plenty of reactions on ESPN Radio.
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32: For you to say that the fans are disrespectful,
0: quite frankly, is audacity on a level that I didn't even know existed. The fans were put in an impossible position. Cleveland Browns fans are incredibly loyal. They love their city. They love this franchise. It's an emotional conundrum for you to have to abandon that because the team elected to push their morals to the side and bring this guy in because they thought that he would be good at football. When he wasn't good at football at all, they have every right to let him and let this organization know how they feel. And I can't believe he's delusional enough to get in front of a podium and somehow think it's their fault.
2: Mike Sr., Mike Jr., the Golics.
20: If you're Todd Monken, you're coming into this situation saying, I'm not trying to end up like everyone else. And so I'm going to come in and give the best decision that I think helps me and helps this staff keep our jobs. Because organizationally, this is the most antagonistic decision you could make for your fan base possible. Where you got two quarterbacks that are kind of close and you pick the one that's been the albatross around your franchise's neck in so many ways since he stepped foot on campus.
3: If it's close, I would go with Shedeur Sanders. See what you have in Shedeur. With the quarterback class coming out next year, see what Shedeur can bring. We know he went in the fifth round. We know he's a better talent than the fifth round. I would have started him. Without question, I would have started him to see what you had.
2: The Rich Eisen Show.
27: Competition, sure. But there is a thumb on the scale for Deshaun Watson because the Browns want to see if he has anything from 2019 left in him. They want to see if that guy that they acquired, is that guy still in there? And it doesn't really matter how much Shedeur is being a professional and showing up and showing out in any practices or preseason games. It's going to be him. And after this weekend and what happened this weekend, I could not be more sure of what I heard back in the spring and throughout was the truth.
2: Matt Jones, Myron Metcalf, they are Matt and Myron.
4: There were people on Saturday who thought he might get cut from the team, and today he's named the starter in Cleveland.
5: My problem with the battle is, this ain't Steve Young, Joe Montana. You know, Shedeur Sanders, I think, clearly hasn't done enough in Todd Monken's eyes to really separate himself. So you start with the veteran. That doesn't mean Deshaun Watson is going to finish the season as a starter, but I can understand why you put him in a position on the road to be the guy.
2: Freddie and Harry.
6: Maybe the Cleveland Browns are doing their tanking because the guy that they want to be a starting quarterback is not on their roster right now. The Cleveland Browns are banking on someone in next year's draft that's going to be a first-round pick. The Cleveland Browns want Deshaun Watson to be a starting quarterback, playing bad enough where they'll be in a position with two first-round picks that they can get the guy they really want.
2: Amber and Ian.
7: I don't know if it was Monken's decision. For him to announce Deshaun after that presser, I was shocked, stunned, blown away.
8: If he was out there and he was playing great and he was winning games, there wouldn't be any boom. For better or for worse, there ain't a ton of moralizing out there. It's about winning. It's about losing. It's about being great or sucking. Like, that's it. They're booing you because you haven't been good for them and they paid you all that money.
2: Game night.
7: I thought when he called out the fan base, that was him basically writing his ticket out of town, right? I thought that was him basically saying, hey, I'm going to do everything I can to get a pink slip.
20: Yeah, there's no way out of Cleveland, and he knows that.
31: Can we hear it again?
1: Deshaun Watson, QB1 now for the Cleveland Browns. 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Right now, SportsCenter all night. Speaking of quarterbacks in the spotlight, in Atlanta Falcons quarterback Michael Penix Jr. cleared to practice fully. Head coach Kevin Stefanski said Penix will do 11-on-11 team periods for the first time since he underwent ACL surgery back in November. Now he's got to keep his eye on him.
9: Really no different than any player, just executing techniques and fundamentals on a given play. Again, the new part for Mike is just being in there in with a full offensive line, a full defensive line. But he's been in walkthrough huddles. He's been in 7-on-7. He's obviously gone through individuals. So this is a good, now that you know Mike is cleared, it's a good that he can start that process of getting back to 11-on-11. Listen, competition is near and dear to all of our hearts, and whether you're, you know, whatever the depth chart looks like, whatever that Matt puts out, you know, you're competing every single day. We do compete periods in practice. You're competing against yourself. That alarm clock goes off, and you're in a competition. You know, you're everything we do around this building is competing. So I know it's easy to say position battles and those type of things, but we're constantly competing, and that's not the focus for our guys. Our guys are pushing each other by showing up and putting in the work.
1: Atlanta coach Kevin Stefanski, now that he has Michael Penix Jr. cleared to practice. Speaking of back at practice, Christian McCaffrey with the Niners. He's been held out past couple of weeks, leading to quite a bit of speculation, whether it was contract related or not. McCaffrey saying it was just part of the plan.
10: Yeah, you know, obviously when you don't practice, you know, the way the media works now is firestorm. But, you know, this was kind of part of the plan from the jump, was to ramp up pretty big, get 9-10 practices in, kind of come back down and then ramp back up so we're fresh for the duration. So, you know, our staff's done a great job of kind of coming up with specific plans. And, you know, again, I feel great. So, you know, feel fresh, and it's good to be back out there.
1: Speaking of ramping things up, Robert Saleh, new coach in Tennessee, trying to ramp up the offense there.
11: All the way across the board, in all three phases, we've got a lot of work to do. But we were close yesterday to having some really cool moments. But like I said, it's, you know, going back and watching the tape, what I felt during the game and what we saw during the game was verified by the tape. Cam was making good decisions. He was taking what the defense gave. Their best scheme is built to make you take checkdowns, make you put the ball down in front, and you got to rally, make a guy miss, and you got to grind out yards. But, you know, we had three opportunities on some deeper developing concepts that we were just off. But yeah, we've got work to do in all three phases.
1: And as for quarterback Cam Ward, what the offense needs to improve on?
12: I would say our biggest improvement is, you know, connecting on the play. We only get a certain amount of, you know, shots that we get to take each and every game because the defenses are so good. So when we get the play downfield, you know, myself and the receivers, we have to make the play. So I need to throw them, you know, catchable ball. They're going to do their job by, you know, attacking and making the play. So I think that's what's left for us. And once we do that, you know, we'll be a pretty solid offense.
1: Cam Ward trying to get that offense set for week number one. SportsCenter All Night, ESPN Radio.
13: Browns are waiving tight end Daquan Wright, who has an agreement in place to play for LSU if he clears waivers.
14: Once you go to the NFL, to me, you're in the NFL. You don't get the opportunity to come back. That means you're kicking somebody else off your team. I don't think that's fair to the players that worked all summer, all spring.
1: It's been an interesting situation. The Cleveland Browns waiving Wright, who has an agreement in place for the 2026 season to play for LSU. Wright, believed to be the first player to have an agreement to return to play in college. Although, says LSU coach Lane Kiffin,
15: I believe that my job is to LSU and the LSU people that hire me and the fans. And that if players are available to recruit and are made eligible, and this happens all the time around the country. This is not new that this happens. Normally, they're individual cases, as you've seen through time. You have very significant quarterbacks last season and this coming season that were ineligible by the NCAA and made eligible by injunctions. So this is really not new. I just think some people aren't realizing how similar all the situations are because of that.
1: Technically correct. Lane Kiffin did say similar because, yes, we have had judges decide cases of eligibility. No, we have not had a player go from an NFL training camp back to college, ESPN insider Adam Schefter.
16: It's a transformational transaction.
17: Mm-hmm.
16: We have a tight end right now, Daquan Wright, who is on the verge of becoming the first player ever to go from an NFL training camp to playing college football in the same season. It's never happened. And there are a group of players right now where this also could be in play for, but he is the first one. And if he goes unclaimed on waivers with the NFL, which we'll know at 4 o'clock Eastern on Tuesday, he then would essentially follow through on the agreement he has with LSU to go from playing with the Cleveland Browns to playing for the LSU Tigers, where he would make more money playing college football than he would in the NFL. This is an example of the wild distorted, unusual, unprecedented times we're living in.
1: Got a lot of people shaking their heads, including Ohio State coach Ryan Day.
17: If there are teams that have some players out there who are cut from NFL rosters that are going to be on other teams, we have to at least consider it and look at it. Do I like anything about it? Absolutely not. But we got to do what's right for Ohio State. So it's sort of a day-to-day thing right now. And like anything, we're just going to try to adapt. But I think we would all agree, maybe not everybody, but that, you know, there has to be a certain point where your roster gets locked in. But whenever I heard that we were in a meeting and someone says, yeah, LSU just got a commitment from the Browns tight end, I said, we are certainly in a different world right now.
1: And he could make more in college by doing that. Moving atop their division, that's next. SportsCenter All Night continues. It's ESPN Radio.
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16: Chris Canty, listening to him in the morning. I'm waking up. What did Chris Canty say this morning? I mean, I love him.
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1: 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Back to the Diamond. Twins haven't had much success on the road of late, but Monday facing the Athletics.
2: This ball hit high in the air for Kreidler. That ball is clobbered deep into the Sacramento night, headed for the clubhouse and gone. And welcome home, Ryan Kreidler, a moonshot off the top of the clubhouse. It's 3-1 Twins.
1: Twins getting out to the early start midway through the game. Fifth inning. They go on with 9-6 win. It's a three-run win. Treasure Island Baseball Network. Twins snapping a five-game road losing streak, had been tied for their second longest this season. Nationals pulling away from the Rockies.
3: The 1-2. Swing a long drive right field for Lyle. Back Moniak to the wall, and it is long gone. Up into the second deck, below the scoreboard, a three-run homer for Dalen Lyle. And the Nationals lead it 13-3.
1: 13-3 would be the final. Nationals Radio Network with the call as Washington snaps a four-game losing streak. Their 17th game this season where they've scored double digits. Most they've had in a season since 2019. They had 20 games that season. They have 17 this season as they beat Colorado, which suffers a seventh consecutive loss.
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0: Number 4.
1: Giants with a 5-0 shutout of the Reds. 60% of that offense from one swing. KNBR.
5: 2-2 pitch. Swing. There's a shot. Deep into right center field. Into Triples Alley. Way back there. Adios! Pelota! To the deepest part of the ballpark. Right next to the 415 side. A 3-run homer for Rafael Devers.
0: Number 3.
1: Red Sox win in Miami. A fourth straight come-from-behind win. WEEI.
6: It is ripped into right field. That's extra bases for Siegler. White runs so well. He's around second. He's going to be waved home. Tony Seagulls puts the Red Sox ahead with an RBI triple. It is 3-2 in the ninth.
0: Number 2.
1: Rangers pound the White Sox in Chicago, but it wasn't just offense for Texas. 105-3, the fan.
7: The 1-0. Swing and a drive deep out into right field. Nimmo going back on this one. At the wall, he leaps, and Nimmo makes the catch. Brandon Nimmo takes a 2-run home run away from Andrew Benintendi. What a play by Nimmo to keep it a 2-0 ball game.
0: Number 1.
1: Mariners top the Phillies. Cal Raleigh with 3 hits in the game. None of the 3 stay in the yard. Seattle Sports, 7:10 a.m.
8: The 3-1. Swung on. Crushed. Right field. Has he done it again? It is gone! Cal Raleigh, his first 3-homer game of his career. He crushes a solo blast. It's 9-2 Mariners.
1: Mariners get the win. Raleigh with 3 hits, all 3 home runs. Also heard the Rangers win over the White Sox, getting that great defensive play. They also got some offense.
7: Here's Langford, and he lifts one high into the air, deep left. And Tanachi going back. He's at the wall, and it is gone. Another rainbow home run for the Rangers for Wyatt, his 15th of the season. It comes with Lopez on board, and the Rangers are up now 11-2.
1: They go on to that 11-2 win. And they move into first place in the American League West, having won 4 of their last 5 games. 11 runs is the most they've scored in a road game this season. SportsCenter All Night, ESPN Radio. Back to the NFL. Big news on Monday. Deshaun Watson being named the starter in Cleveland. That's for week 1. Then we have others coming back to practice. Christian McCaffrey. Malik Nabers for the Giants. His coach, John Harbaugh.
9: Yeah, I just don't want to like make any kind of statements like that. I think it's reasonable to assume that, you know, those are all the kind of things that you can assume. It's just based on watching the guy practice. But, you know, I know the only thing I know more than you guys know is that what the docs and the trainers tell me as far as his rehab. So, and that's doing well. He's doing really well with that. He's strong. He's in a good place. But how he gets through practice, how ready he is to play and protect himself is really based on practice.
1: See if he's ready to go in week number one. Niners activating George Kittle. ESPN's Adam Schefter.
10: Well, let's go back to last week because they were in Los Angeles for a joint scrimmage with the Chargers. And while they were there on Wednesday, George Kittle got a chance to go meet with the surgeon who performed the surgery on his torn Achilles, Dr. Neil Elitrosh. And from what I understand, it was a great meeting. George Kittle was ahead on all markers. He's in a great spot. This doesn't mean that he will play week one, but everything looks right now to be trending in the direction. He received a favorable report from Dr. Elitrosh. The Niners officially activated him yesterday. So the fact that the doctor seems to have been good with where he's at right now, when they've activated him, the way it's tracking right now makes it look like a distinct possibility that he's going to be on that field for that opening game against the Rams, which would be a very quick recovery from a torn Achilles. But right now, I think he's very pleased with where he's at. The doctor's pleased with where he's at, and the Niners are pleased with where he's at.
1: Speaking of injuries, we saw Ashton Jeanty taken off the field this weekend. Needed help to get off the field. Sprained ankle and not expected to be a major issue for the entire season. Well, straight ahead, how did we get to the decision that came down on Monday? SportsCenter All Night continues. It's ESPN Radio.
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1: 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The Phillies try to make it 10 in a row against the Mariners.
2: Now the 3-2. Swing and a drive deep to right field. Cal does it again. Goodbye, baseball.
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6: 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Record-setting night in the WNBA. That's straight ahead. SportsCenter All Night continues. 9 straight wins is what we'd seen from the Phillies over the past couple of weeks. That same time span also saw the Mariners on the wrong side of a couple of blowout losses. But Monday in Seattle, tables seem to be turned thanks in large part to one particular bat.
2: Now the 3-2. Swing and a drive deep to right field. Cal does it again. Goodbye, baseball. Into the lower deck and right. What a night for the big dumper. Cal rounds second, taking a tour around the bases. His 15th home run of the year in the first. Home run number 16 here in the bottom of the fifth inning. And the Mariners now lead the Phillies 7-2. And what a night for Cal Raleigh.
7: The 3-1.
8: Swung on, crushed, right field. Has he done it again? It is gone! Cal Raleigh, his first three-homer game of his career. He crushes a solo blast. It's 9-2 Mariners.
6: 9-2 would be the final over the Phillies. Mariners snapping a four-game losing streak against the Phillies dating back to 2024. Cal Raleigh, 3-for-3, all three were homers. He now has 17 on the season, 3 homers, driving in 4 of the 9 runs. First career game with 3 homers, and first 3-homer game by a Mariners player since Edgar Martinez did it in 1999. Raleigh entered Monday batting 159 on the season. His batting average was 7th worst entering a 3-homer game by a player since 1900. He gets the 3 homers. Mariners get the win. Phillies get their 9-game win streak snapped. That 9-game streak had been the longest active win streak in Major League Baseball. In Miami, Red Sox trailed 2-1 in the 7th. They tied it up in the 8th. And then at the top of the 9th,
2: the pitch is ripped into right field. That's extra bases for Siegler. White runs so well. He's around second. He's going to be waved home. Tony Seagulls puts the Red Sox ahead. With an RBI triple, it is 3-2 in the ninth.
6: WEI with the call. They'd win it 4-2. The Red Sox, fourth straight come-from-behind victory. 16th comeback win since the All-Star break. That's the most in baseball. Red Sox scoring a pair in the ninth to break that 2-2 tie. 69 ninth-inning runs this season. That snaps a tie with the Braves and the Rockies for most in Major League Baseball. Red Sox get the 4-2 win on the road in Florida. Speaking of Florida, Rays and Tigers.
9: 1-1. Swung on and hit high in the air to fairly deep right field. Over and back and toward the wall, and watching it sail on out of here is the right fielder for the Tigers, Zach McKinstry. Jonathan Arondo with just his second homer in the last couple months. And it's his 16th of the year, and the Rays extend their lead to 4-1.
6: 620 WDAE. 4-1 the final for Tampa Bay as they beat the Tigers. Drew Rasmussen, 6 innings of 3-hit balls, striking out 5. He's earned the win in 7 consecutive starts, longest streak of his career. The Tigers, meanwhile, suffering a 6th consecutive loss, their second 6-game losing streak this season after losing 8 straight back in the month of May. SportsCenter All Night, ESPN Radio.
7: Deshaun Watson named the starting quarterback of the Cleveland Browns.
10: Deshaun is going to start against Jacksonville, and ultimately felt like Deshaun gave us the best chance to move the ball and score points.
11: This is what I've been working for 2 years.
12: I am shocked. I feel awful for the fans of the Cleveland Browns.
6: Still another week of preseason to go, but the NFL regular season is right around the corner. Looking back just about 16 months ago, this is what we heard from Browns owner Jimmy Haslam about Cleveland's quarterback situation.
13: Well, I mean, let's address the elephant in the room. You know, we took a big swing and miss with Deshaun. We thought we had the quarterback. We didn't. And we gave up a lot of draft picks to get him. So we've got to dig ourselves out of that hole.
14: Shouldn't they be held accountable for that decision?
13: Listen, I've said this, I think, numerous times. The Deshaun Watson was an entire organization decision, and it ends with D and I. So, you know, hold us accountable.
6: That was a year ago March. Now, Deshaun Watson is the Browns starter. Todd Monken, the head coach, making the decision known on Monday.
10: Deshaun is going to start against Jacksonville. Took in the full body of work over the course of offseason to training camp to the games, the joint practice, and ultimately felt like to start the season on the road, Deshaun gave us the best chance to move the ball and score points. I mean, that's really what it's about. And felt that way going in the last game, but wasn't sure. And after we talked as a staff, and after we re-looked at everything, we're going to go that direction.
6: Todd Monken saying that's what it was about. What he says it wasn't about was Watson ripping the Cleveland fans who booed him this past weekend.
10: Absolutely not. Zero. There was nothing to do with that. I mean, ultimately, the fans want us to win. I mean, ultimately, put a good product on the field. That's really what they want. And so that's our job as coaches, why we're hired, to try and put the best product on the field. And when we don't, then I understand their frustration. But ultimately, they don't decide who plays. I mean, who would I be if I let someone outside of the building decide who plays?
6: Deshaun Watson, named the starter for the Cleveland Browns, ESPN analyst Dan Orlovsky.
12: I'm shocked. If this was just a football decision, just football, I haven't seen every day of practice, I would probably say coin flip, 50-50, start the guy you want. Doesn't really like matter to me. After Saturday's press conference, I'm shocked that they did this to the Cleveland fans. I've said if I was a Cleveland fan and Deshaun's still starting week three, I would not go to the game because of the interaction that we saw.
15: What?
12: The 2-0. I've had a buddy text me saying, this is smart by the Browns. They'll go 0-2. Deshaun will struggle, and all of a sudden Shador gets named the starting quarterback for the week three game, which is their home opener, and he's the hero.
15: Bingo.
12: I only know him as a coach. I've spent some time with him just because of games. I mean, he is a all ball, all the time, high level competitor, maniac. I don't know him as a guy, so I can't comment on him like that. But I don't think that he would sign up for that.
6: Browns play their first two games on the road. Deshaun Watson named the starter to start the season. Todd Monken says, though, it will not be week to week. ESPN Browns reporter Daniel Oyefuse.
16: As you heard Todd Monken say, he took in the full body of work when naming a starting quarterback. But one factor in particular that played a big role in his decision was starting the first two games of the season on the road in the pre-snap operation. I've watched Todd Monken this summer hound his offense about getting in and out of the huddle quickly, cadence from the quarterback, making the right checks, and that really hints at the experience of Watson, a 9-year veteran. Now, the last time we saw Watson on the field, he struggled on Saturday in the second half against the Bills, but Monken said that he does not anticipate the quarterback decision will be a week-to-week thing. He said that we anticipate Watson will play better or we wouldn't be starting him.
17: Okay, keep in mind, this decision comes 2 days after Watson was booed by Browns fans during Cleveland's preseason game against the Bills. His response caused quite a buzz afterwards. Been a PR nightmare over the last 48 hours. Daniel, what are the Browns and Watson saying after those post-game comments?
16: Yeah, well, when we spoke to Todd Monken the day after, he kind of previewed this decision. He said that those comments would not play a role in who he picked to be the starting quarterback. And on Monday today, Watson walked back those comments. He actually opened up his press conference saying that the emotions got the best of him. He didn't mean to come at the fan base, and that he understands their frustrations after 4 years of injuries and poor play. Now, we won't see Watson and the starting offense in the preseason finale on Thursday at home against the Patriots. But we, the next time we would see him would be week three against the Panthers. That response will be very interesting. For now, he said he's not focused on that. He said, as long as I'm playing winning good football, everything else will work out.
6: A lot of the reaction stemming from the reaction to the boos that Deshaun Watson heard this weekend earlier on ESPN Radio, our Kimberly Martin.
15: I remember going to training camp. I remember going to those practices, offseason practices, and fans were wearing the Forger, were excited about him being there. Honestly, they disregarded the legal issues. They were like, we have a franchise guy now. So for him to say it's personal, the issue really is his play has not been good. And it's not just this preseason game. And for him to say it's personal is where I was a little befuddled, because I have been there when these fans have cheered him and was there when they were excited that he was their guy. So if he had not gotten hurt, or if he had just played well in the games where he was playing, this would have been a non-issue.
6: And now he's the starting quarterback. The move by the Browns on Monday met with a variety of reactions. Some say they assumed it's how the Browns would do it. Many say they're stunned, especially after what happened over the weekend. ESPN analyst Mina Kimes.
18: It's been years since the trade happened, since 27 allegations of sexual harassment and assault came out. In that time frame, the fact that he has still not developed the ability to talk about this, he talked about personal issues and not show any sense of contrition or acceptance or growth, quite frankly, was pretty jarring to see. As far as the football side of it go, I agree with your assessment. I mean, I've watched every snap Watson has played since becoming a Brown, before the injury, and now in the preseason, and he is a shell of the quarterback he was early in his career. I think if I had to just isolate the one thing that stands out, it's an unwillingness or hesitation to push the ball downfield that stands in such stark contrast to who he was. And frankly, it puts a cap on this offense. Even if they feel the operation is cleaner and he'll play on time more so than Shador, it's not been exciting with this quarterback.
6: And he is the starter now to go into the 2026 season, ESPN analyst Field Yates.
19: The only explanation that I can think of is that if the Browns started Shador Sanders in week one and he struggled early, there would be maybe some level of pressure to hand the keys over to Deshaun Watson, see if he could spark the offense and get things on track. Now that Deshaun Watson's been named the week one starter, he'll play until things don't go well. I anticipate that will be very early this season. And the Browns at that point can then play Shador Sanders and not have to worry about the court of public opinion, because they've already been through the door that is Deshaun Watson. To me, though, the much more important takeaway here is the Browns right now have told us they don't have their quarterback of the future on their roster. Mm-hmm. Because it's not Deshaun Watson. We all know that. And if it were Shador Sanders, he'd be their week one starter. Browns, equipped with two first-round picks next year, will be doing a lot of scouting in what could be one of the deepest quarterback classes that we've had, at least since that 2024 year when Caleb Williams, Jaden Daniels, and Drake May went 1-2.
6: Deshaun Watson's last NFL game, October of 2024, 693 days ago. Week three will be the Browns opener at home. That one will be against Carolina after Cleveland opens with two on the road. SportsCenter all night, ESPN Radio, WNBA action, and it was a record-setting night. Angel Reese breaks the WNBA single-game rebounding record with 26 as the Dream beat the Sparks 78-71. Reese had 11 points, career-high 26 rebounds. That's the single-game record for rebounds in the WNBA. 458 rebounds this season. That sets the single-season record for rebounds. She passes Asia Wilson's 451, which was set 2 years ago. For Angel Reese, her 27th double-double this season, and the Dream get the win over the Sparks, who had 27 in the loss for Neka Gumake. Meanwhile, marquee match between the Valkyries and the Lynx.
20: Still plenty of basketball in this game. Williams to Zandalasini. Three to shoot. Zandalasini puts it on the deck. Gets it off in time. Oh! It's Chechi's night!
6: Saw it on USA Network. Valkyries, an 80-66 win over the Lynx. Lynx with a season low 66 points. Valkyries get their first win against the Lynx in franchise history. After the game, Cecilia Vandalasini.
21: Chechi, that was such an intense battle. What did it take for this group to hold off the Minnesota Lynx in this game?
22: Yeah, I think today our mentality was on point. We wanted to, you know, come back since the last two games. We have a little bit of time, so we wanted to execute. We really wanted this game to be, you know, on our side, and I think we did a great job. on the game plan, energy, effort. So I'm really proud of this one.
21: Chachi, what about your mentality personally? We know you have a lot of memories in this building. Just what was your approach? What's your mentality coming into tonight?
22: Yeah, I mean, of course, Minnesota is a special place for me. And when you come here as an opponent, you want to win. Also because it's the toughest court on the W right now in this arena. They're the number one team, so you always want to beat them. And, you know, going towards the playoff, we want to make sure we mark those details and get the job done.
21: What is it about this group that defensively you hold a team like Minnesota to just 66 points?
22: Yeah, as I said, today it was a team effort. Everybody stepped up. I think we executed really well our game plan, which was key. Everybody on the same page. And again, big team effort.
21: Chachi, congrats on the win. Thanks.
22: Thank you.
6: Valkyries get their first win against the Lynx in franchise history. Lynx, as you heard, held to 66 points, lowest this season. First game this season under 77. Minnesota snapping a six-game win streak with the loss to the Valkyries. Record tying day in Williamsport. That's next. 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
11: Start against Florida Atlantic September 5th. 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
12: I expect a clean operation, but the one thing I do want to see improve from Aaron Filo is just to protect the football. In the limited reps that he had last year at Georgia Tech behind Haynes Kings, there was a couple, you saw interception, you saw fumble. And of course, some of those reps were behind, you know, in a tough situation, maybe not playing with the ones per se, but with the John Summerall coach team, with his defensive background, defensive mind, the focus has to be on protecting the rock. So yes, getting the right play. Yes, audible, kill, all those things. But you have to be better with the football, specifically in the pocket, if you're in Philo for this Florida team.
11: He started for Georgia Tech against Gardner Webb last year, appeared in 3 games as the backup, played well in the game against an FCS opponent, completed 75% of his passes, 373 yards, threw both a touchdown and an interception. Now the starting quarterback for the Florida Gators. In Williamsport, among the action that we saw on Monday, Alabama, a 6-5 come from behind win.

0: over Pennsylvania in seven innings. Alabama walking it off. Largest comeback win at the Little League Baseball World Series in their state's history. They trailed 5-0 after the top of the third inning. They rallied to win it 6-5 in seven. They tied the game in the bottom of the third inning, all five runs scoring with two outs. They wind up walking it off. Kenley Rasmus took to the mound in relief. Six strikeouts, two hits allowed in 4 2/3 innings of relief. 14 strikeouts for her now at the Little League World Series this year. That's tied for the most by a girl all time. She ties Monet Davis from 2014.
1: I'm feeling so excited, and I don't even know what to say because I just love this game, and I just want to keep winning.
2: What can you say about your catcher, the performance he had, not only obviously at the plate at the last at bat, but also just helping you throughout this game?
1: Oh, I'm so grateful for him, and I couldn't be here without him.
3: You know, after the game, he talked with Jess Sims, and he said it was the energy in the dugout and Coach Gus that helped you guys through that moment. When you were down 5-0, that is not a small lead to come back from. So when you were down in that moment, what was going through your mind?
1: I just was thinking, like, I know we can do it. We've done it before. And I just believed in us, and I knew we could keep the energy and win this game.
2: Your Uncle Case comes in and hands you the ball when you're down 5-0. He says this. I want you to take a listen to it because our viewers got to listen to this little speech he gave.
4: How you feeling? You feeling no? Ha! Freaking A. Well, thank God we got Kenley Rasmus. Give me the ball, man. Your ball.
2: Thank God we got Kenley Rasmus. So when you hear that and that ball is handed to you, what goes through your mind, Kenley?
1: I wanted the ball this whole game, but unfortunately I didn't get it. And I just, when that moment came, I just knew I had to be locked into the game and throw strikes.
2: Your uncle and your pops, Corey, on the team's coaching staff, their experience in the major leagues, how does that help you in situations that get as, you know, ramped up as the one you walked into?
1: They've influenced me so much, and they've taught me everything I know, and I couldn't be here without them.
0: Kenley Rasmus with another half dozen strikeouts in relief in the come-from-behind win for Alabama on Monday. 14 total strikeouts at the Little League World Series thus far. Her dad, former big leaguer Corey Rasmus, he pitched in 84 major league games for the Braves and Angels. She's the niece of former major leaguer Colby Rasmus. Speaking of Major League Baseball, Cubs and Diamondbacks.
5: Here comes the 1-0 to Conforto. He hits a high drive, deep right field. Get out the tape measure, long gone. Michael Conforto, a two-run homer. Cubs lead 4-0.
6: And now the 1-1.
5: Drilled in the air to left, deep. Back goes Kepler to the wall. Gone! Home run for Carson Kelly. The bottom of the order goes back to back. And the Cubs now lead 5-0.
0: Cubs go on to a 7-0 win over the Diamondbacks. Cubs' fourth straight win over the Diamondbacks all this season. Tied for the team's second longest win streak against Arizona in series history. Back-to-back homers in the sixth. Third time with back-to-back homers this month. That's the most in Major League Baseball. San Francisco Giants getting multiple runs with one swing.
7: 2-2 pitch. Swing. There's a shot deep into right center field, into Triples Alley, way back there. Adios! Pelota! To the deepest part of the ballpark, right next to the 415 side. A three-run homer for Rafael Devers.
0: John Miller, KNBR, Devers with that three-run homer in the second inning. The Giants snapping a four-game losing streak with a 5-0 shutout of the Reds. Jason Foley works an inning and a third for the win. After Carson Wisenhunt left in the third inning with pain in his pitching elbow. He was coming off an outing where he gave up a career-worst 7 runs and 9 hits over 4 innings. He'll have an MRI on Tuesday. San Francisco, though, gets the 5-0 shutout of the Reds. Giants began the game with 4 straight hits off Chase Burns, who falls to 14-3 with the loss. Reds, meanwhile, shut out for the 14th time this season. That's tied for the most in Major League Baseball this season. Guardians a 4-2 win over the Angels. Cleveland with the win, moving a half game ahead of the Astros for the third and final wild card spot in the American League. For Cleveland, it's their fifth consecutive win, second longest win streak they've had this season. They won seven straight in mid-May. Well, coming up, the decision's been made in Cleveland. Is it the right one? Certainly came with controversy. That's next. SportsCenter All Night continues. It's ESPN Radio.
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1: Deshaun Watson, named the starting quarterback of the Cleveland Browns.
2: Deshaun is going to start against Jacksonville. Took in the full body of work and ultimately felt like Deshaun gave us the best chance to move the ball and score points.
3: This is what I've been working for 2 years, is to be able to show that capable of being a starter for one of the 32 organizations in this league.
4: I'm not saying it makes sense. I'm not saying this is what I would do, but I am not surprised, as other people are, that Deshaun is the guy.
18: I am shocked. I feel awful for the fans of the Cleveland Browns.
0: A lot of eye-popping reactions to Deshaun Watson being named the starting quarterback in Cleveland on the This Is Football podcast. Host Kevin Clark.
25: I think pathetic is an all-encompassing phrase that I would use for all of this stuff. And Deshaun Watson's wrong about one thing. He's wrong about a lot of things, but he's wrong about one thing in this clip. It's not personal. It's business. It's performance-based. They boo him because he's an avatar for the worst trade in NFL history, the worst contract in NFL history, the fact that Cleveland fans have seen a lot of bad quarterback play, and even in that context, he's among the worst. He is among the worst. For a starting job, I would have gone Shadur first, trade second, somebody like Todd Monken's former quarterback, Stetson Bennett, maybe somebody like that. Third would be Dylan Gabriel. Fourth would be Dan Orlovsky. Fifth would be Bernie Kosar. Sixth would be Deshaun Watson. Okay, maybe you got
26: I'm
25: you and Bernie.
26: He's on the team.
25: You and Bernie could do a little quarterback competition. I'd rather have that than Deshaun Watson starting just for the Cleveland fans. Cleveland fans, as you said, Dan, deserve better.
0: Browns coach Todd Monken saying Monday Deshaun Watson is the starter for week one, but then added it won't be week to week. The Browns play their first two games on the road before playing at home in week three. ESPN's David Dennis Jr.
27: You got to make the owners listen to you. Don't go to those games. Don't go to the games. Like the booze didn't work. Don't go. There should be a total blackout in Cleveland if he's there in week three and that dude is starting. Don't go to the games, because you want to talk about, like, if you are saying if the Cleveland Browns, the reason that we're keeping Deshaun Watson is for monetary reasons, because we want to our $46 million investment or whatever, the $87 million cap hit that would happen for the next 2 years is too much to bear. Well, how about you face a little bit of financial pressure from the fans? We not showing up.
0: Browns play at home in week three. Will Watson be the quarterback at that point? Aaron Goldhammer from ESPN Cleveland.
28: If I had to guess, here's how this is going to go. Watson's going to stink the first 2 weeks.
0: Mm-hmm.
28: They'll make the change to Shadur by the time they come home for the third game. It's mm-hmm. a godsend for the Browns that the first two games are on the road, and they're not going to let Watson, I don't think, even on the sidelines for Thursday night against the Patriots in the preseason finale. So
0: wow.
28: I don't know that Watson will start a home game this year unless he gets off to a good start, which, I mean, I just don't think that's within the realm of realistic possibility.
0: And then, either way, there's going to be a lot of talk about it. If you're the coach, if you're Todd Monken, there may be distractions involved. ESPN analyst Herm Edwards.
29: Well, win. If you win, it's not a distraction, right?
30: It won't be. Yeah.
29: But if you don't win, then you got problems, because then they'll be talking about, well, do we need to make a change at the quarterback? And if that's the situation, then that'll take place. And if Shadur can't win games, then there's seven quarterbacks coming out this year out of college football, and they'll draft one. You know, Cleveland's been a mess, okay?
0: Yeah.
29: And they brought a little bit of this on their own. They signed him to this big deal, Deshaun. And, you know, I look at the situation that happened in Seattle with Russell Wilson. They just bid it and said, hey, man, we're going to move on. And let Russell Wilson go. They owed him 25. Let him go. Yeah. Let him walk.
0: Certainly plenty of reactions, both on social media and in everyday discussion, to the Browns naming Deshaun Watson as their starting quarterback. Plenty of reactions on ESPN Radio.
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32: For you to say that the fans are disrespectful, quite frankly, is audacity on a level that I didn't even know existed. The fans were put in an impossible position. Cleveland Browns fans are incredibly loyal. They love their city. They love this franchise. It's an emotional conundrum for you to have to abandon that, because the team elected to push their morals to the side and bring this guy in because they thought that he would be good at football. When he wasn't good at football at all, they have every right to let him and let this organization know how they feel. And I can't believe he's delusional enough to get in front of a podium and somehow think it's their fault.
5: Mike Sr., Mike Jr., the Golics.
1: If you're Todd Monken, you're coming into this situation saying, I'm not trying to end up like everyone else. And so I'm going to come in and give the best decision that I think helps me and helps this staff keep our jobs. Because organizationally, this is the most antagonistic decision you could make for your fan base possible, where you got two quarterbacks that are kind of close and you pick the one that's been the albatross around your franchise's neck in so many ways since he stepped foot on campus.
7: If it's close, I would go with Shedeur Sanders. See what you have in Shedeur. With the quarterback class coming out next year, see what Shedeur can bring. We know he went in the fifth round. We know he's a better talent than the fifth round. I would have started him. Without question, I would have started him to see what you had.
5: The Rich Eisen Show.
8: Competition, sure. But there is a thumb on the scale for Deshaun Watson because the Browns want to see if he has anything from 2019 left in him. They want to see if that guy that they acquired, is that guy still in there? And it doesn't really matter how much Shedeur is being a professional and showing up and showing out in any practices or preseason games. It's going to be him. And after this weekend and what happened this weekend, I could not be more sure of what I heard back in the spring and throughout was the truth.
5: Matt Jones, Myron Metcalf, they are Matt and Myron.
9: There were people on Saturday who thought he might get cut from the team, and today he's named the starter in Cleveland.
10: My problem with the battle is, this ain't Steve Young, Joe Montana. You know, Shedeur Sanders, I think, clearly hasn't done enough in Todd Monken's eyes to really separate himself. So you start with the veteran. That doesn't mean that Deshaun Watson is going to finish the season as a starter, but I can understand why you put him in a position on the road to be the guy.
5: Freddie and Harry.
11: Maybe the Cleveland Browns are doing their tanking because the guy that they want to be a starting quarterback is not on their roster right now. The Cleveland Browns are banking on someone in next year's draft that's going to be a first-round pick. The Cleveland Browns want Deshaun Watson to be a starting quarterback, playing bad enough where they'll be in a position with two first-round picks that they can get the guy they really want.
5: Amber and Ian.
1: I don't know if it was Monken's decision. For him to announce Deshaun after that presser, I was shocked, stunned, blown away.
12: If he was out there and he was playing great and he was winning games, there wouldn't be any boo. For better or for worse, there ain't a ton of moralizing out there. It's about winning. It's about losing. It's about being great or sucking. Like, that's it. They're booing you because you haven't been good for them and they paid you all that money.
5: Game night.
1: I thought when he called out the fan base, that was him basically writing his ticket out of town, right? I thought that was him basically saying, hey, I'm going to do everything I can to get a pink slip.
13: Yeah, there's no way out of Cleveland, and he knows that.
31: Can we hear it again?
0: Deshaun Watson, QB1 now for the Cleveland Browns. 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Right now, SportsCenter all night. Speaking of quarterbacks in the spotlight, in Atlanta Falcons quarterback Michael Penix Jr. cleared to practice fully. Head coach Kevin Stefanski said Penix will do 11-on-11 team periods for the first time since he underwent ACL surgery back in November. Now he's got to keep his eye on him.
14: Really no different than any player, just executing techniques and fundamentals on a given play. Again, the new part for Mike is just being in there with a full offensive line, a full defensive line. But he's been in walk-through huddles. He's been in 7-on-7. He's obviously gone through individuals. So this is a good, now that you know Mike is cleared, it's a good that he can start that process of getting back to 11-on-11. Listen, competition is near and dear to all of our hearts, and whether you're, whatever the depth chart looks like, whatever that Matt puts out, you're competing every single day. We do compete periods in practice. You're competing against yourself. That alarm clock goes off, and you're in a competition. You know, everything we do around this building is competing. So I know it's easy to say position battles and those type of things, but we're constantly competing, and that's not the focus for our guys. Our guys are pushing each other by showing up and putting in the work.
0: Atlanta coach Kevin Stefanski, now that he has Michael Penix Jr. cleared to practice. Speaking of back at practice, Christian McCaffrey with the Niners. He's been held out past couple of weeks, leading to quite a bit of speculation, whether it was contract-related or not. McCaffrey saying it was just part of the plan.
2: Yeah, you know, obviously, when you don't practice, you know, the way the media works now is firestorm. But, you know, this was kind of part of the plan from the jump, was to ramp up pretty big, get 9-10 practices in, kind of come back down, and then ramp back up so we're fresh for the duration. So, you know, our staff's done a great job of kind of coming up with specific plans. And, you know, again, I feel great. So, you know, feel fresh, and it's good to be back out there.
0: Speaking of ramping things up, Robert Saleh, new coach in Tennessee, trying to ramp up the offense there.
3: All the way across the board, in all three phases, we've got a lot of work to do. But we were close yesterday to having some really cool moments. But like I said, it's, you know, going back and watching the tape, what I felt during the game and what we saw during the game was verified by the tape. Cam was making good decisions. He was taking what the defense gave. Their best scheme is built to make you take checkdowns, make you put the ball down in front, and you got to rally, make a guy miss, and you got to grind out yards. But, you know, we had three opportunities on some deeper developing concepts that we were just off. But yeah, we've got work to do in all three phases.
0: And as for quarterback Cam Ward, what the offense needs to improve on?
15: I would say our biggest improvement is, you know, connecting on deep play. We only get a certain amount of, you know, shots that we get to take each and every game because the defense are so good. So when we get the play downfield, you know, myself and the receivers, we have to make the play. So I need to throw them, you know, catchable ball. They're going to do their job by, you know, attacking and making the play. So I think that's what's left for us. And once we do that, you know, we'll be a pretty solid offense.
0: Cam Ward trying to get that offense set for week number one. SportsCenter All Night, ESPN Radio.
16: Browns are waiving tight end Daquan Wright, who has an agreement in place to play for LSU if he clears waivers.
17: Once you go to the NFL, to me, you're in the NFL. You don't get the opportunity to come back. That means you're kicking somebody else off your team. I think that's fair to the players that worked all summer, all spring.
0: It's been an interesting situation. The Cleveland Browns waiving Wright, who has an agreement in place for the 2026 season to play for LSU. Wright, believed to be the first player to have an agreement to return to play in college. Although, says LSU coach Lane Kiffin,
19: I believe that my job is to LSU and the LSU people that hire me and the fans, in that if players are available to recruit and are made eligible, and this happens all the time around the country. This is not new that this happens. Normally, they're individual cases, as you've seen through time. You have very significant quarterbacks last season and this coming season that were ineligible by the NCAA and made eligible by injunctions. So this is really not new. I just think some people aren't realizing how similar all the situations are because of that.
0: Technically correct. Lane Kiffin did say similar because, yes, we have had judges decide cases of eligibility. No, we have not had a player go from an NFL training camp back to college, ESPN insider Adam Schefter.
20: It's a transformational transaction.
21: Mm-hmm.
20: We have a tight end right now, Daquan Wright, who is on the verge of becoming the first player ever to go from an NFL training camp to playing college football in the same season. It's never happened. And there are a group of players right now where this also could be in play for, but he is the first one. And if he goes unclaimed on waivers with the NFL, which we'll know at 4 o'clock Eastern on Tuesday, he then would essentially follow through on the agreement he has with LSU to go from playing with the Cleveland Browns to playing for the LSU Tigers, where he would make more money playing college football than he would in the NFL. This is an example of the wild, distorted, unusual, unprecedented times we're living in.
0: Got a lot of people shaking their heads, including Ohio State coach Ryan Day.
22: If there are teams that have some players out there who are cut from NFL rosters that are going to be on other teams, we have to at least consider it and look at it. Do I like anything about it? Absolutely not. But we got to do what's right for Ohio State. So it's sort of a day-to-day thing right now. And like anything, we're just going to try to adapt. But I think we would all agree, maybe not everybody, but that, you know, there has to be a certain point where your roster gets locked in. But whenever I heard that we were in a meeting and someone says, yeah, LSU just got a commitment from the Browns tight end, I said, we are certainly in a different world right now.
0: And he could make more in college by doing that. Moving atop their division, that's next. SportsCenter All Night continues. It's ESPN Radio.
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1: 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Back to the Diamond. Twins haven't had much success on the road of late, but Monday facing the Athletics.
2: This ball hit high in the air for Kreidler. That ball is clobbered deep into the Sacramento night, headed for the clubhouse and gone. And welcome home, Ryan Kreidler, a moonshot off the top of the clubhouse. It's 3-1 Twins.
1: Twins getting out to the early start midway through the game. Fifth inning, they go on with 9-6 win. It's a three-run win. Treasure Island Baseball Network Twins snapping a five-game road losing streak had been tied for their second longest this season. Nationals pulling away from the Rockies.
3: The 1-2. Swing a long drive right field for Lyle. Back Moniak to the wall, and it is long gone. Up into the second deck, below the scoreboard, a three-run homer for Dalen Lyle. Nationals lead it 13-3.
1: 13-3 would be the final. Nationals Radio Network with the call as Washington snaps a four-game losing streak. Their 17th game this season where they've scored double digits. Most they've had in a season since 2019. They had 20 games that season. They have 17 this season as they beat Colorado, which suffers a seventh consecutive loss.
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0: number 4.
1: Giants with a 5-0 shutout of the Reds. 60% of that offense from one swing. KNBR.
5: 2-2 pitch. Swing. There's a shot deep into right center field, into Triples Alley, way back there. Adios! Pelota! To the deepest part of the ballpark, right next to the 415 side. A three-run homer for Rafael Devers.
0: Number 3.
1: Red Sox win in Miami. A fourth straight come-from-behind win. WEEI.
6: It's his ripped into right field. That's extra bases for Siegler. White runs so well. He's around second. He's going to be waved home. Tony Seagull puts the Red Sox ahead with an RBI triple. It is 3-2 in the ninth.
0: Number 2.
1: Rangers pound the White Sox in Chicago, but it wasn't just offense for Texas. 105-3, the fan.
7: The 1-0. Swing and a drive deep out into right field. Nimmo going back on this one. At the wall, he leaps, and Nimmo makes the catch. Brandon Nimmo takes a two-run home run away from Andrew Benintendi. What a play by Nimmo to keep it a 2-0 ball game.
0: Number 1.
1: Mariners top the Phillies. Cal Raleigh with three hits in the game. None of the three stay in the yard. Seattle Sports, 7:10 a.m.
8: The 3-1. Swung on. Crossed. Right field. Has he done it again? It is gone! Cal Raleigh, his first three-homer game of his career. He crushes a solo blast. It's 9-2 Mariners.
1: Mariners get the win. Raleigh with three hits, all three home runs. Also heard the Rangers win over the White Sox, getting that great defensive play. They also got some offense.
7: Here's Lankford, and he lifts one high into the air, deep left. And Tanachi going back. He's at the wall, and it is gone. Another rainbow home run for the Rangers for Wyatt, his 15th of the season. It comes with Lopez on board, and the Rangers are up now 11-2.
1: They go on to that 11-2 win. They move into first place in the American League West, having won four of their last five games. 11 runs is the most they've scored in a road game this season. SportsCenter All Night, ESPN Radio. Back to the NFL. Big news on Monday, Deshaun Watson being named the starter in Cleveland. That's for week one. Then we have others coming back to practice. Christian McCaffrey, Malik Nabers for the Giants. His coach, John Harbaugh.
9: Yeah, I just don't want to like make any kind of statements like that. I think it's reasonable to assume that. You know, those are all kind of things that you can assume. It's just based on watching the guy practice. But, you know, I know the only thing I know more than you guys know is that what the docs and the trainers tell me as far as his rehab. So, and that's doing well. He's doing really well with that. He's strong. He's in a good place. But how he gets through practice, how ready he is to play and protect himself is really based on practice.
1: See if he's ready to go in week number one. Niners activating George Kittle, ESPN's Adam Schefter.
10: Well, let's go back to last week because they were in Los Angeles for a joint scrimmage with the Chargers. And while they were there on Wednesday, George Kittle got a chance to go meet with the surgeon who performed the surgery on his torn Achilles, Dr. Neil Elitrosh. And from what I understand, it was a great meeting. George Kittle was ahead on all markers. He's in a great spot. This doesn't mean that he will play week one, but everything looks right now to be trending in the direction. He received a favorable report from Dr. Elitrosh. The Niners officially activated him yesterday. So the fact that the doctor seems to have been good with where he's at right now, when they've activated him, the way it's tracking right now makes it look like a distinct possibility that he's going to be on that field for that opening game against the Rams, which should be a very quick recovery from a torn Achilles. But right now, I think he's very pleased with where he's at. The doctor's pleased with where he's at, and the Niners are pleased with where he's at.
1: Speaking of injuries, we saw Ashton Jeanty taken off the field this weekend. Needed help to get off the field. Sprained ankle and not expected to be a major issue for the entire season. Well, straight ahead, how did we get to the decision that came down on Monday? SportsCenter All Night continues. It's ESPN Radio.
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1: 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The Phillies try to make it 10 in a row against the Mariners.
2: Now the 3-2. Swing and a drive deep to right field. Cal does it again. Goodbye, baseball.
1: A starter has been named in Cleveland.
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6: 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Record-setting night in the WNBA. That's straight ahead. SportsCenter All Night continues. 9 straight wins is what we'd seen from the Phillies over the past couple of weeks. That same time span also saw the Mariners on the wrong side of a couple of blowout losses. But Monday in Seattle, tables seem to be turned, thanks in large part to one particular bat.
2: Now the 3-2. Swing and a drive deep to right field. Cal does it again. Goodbye, baseball. Into the lower deck and right. What a night for the big dumper. Cal rounds second, taking a tour around the bases. His 15th home run of the year in the first. Home run number 16 here in the bottom of the fifth inning. And the Mariners now lead the Phillies 7-2. And what a night for Cal Raleigh.
7: The 3-1. Swung on, crushed, right field. Has he done it again? It is gone! Cal Raleigh, his first three-homer game of his career. He crushes a solo blast. It's 9-2 Mariners.
6: 9-2 would be the final over the Phillies. Mariners snapping a four-game losing streak against the Phillies dating back to 2024. Cal Raleigh, 3-for-3, all three were homers. He now has 17 on the season, 3 homers, driving in 4 of the 9 runs. First career game with 3 homers, and first 3-homer game by a Mariners player since Edgar Martinez did it in 1999. Raleigh entered Monday batting 159 on the season. His batting average was 7th worst entering a 3-homer game by a player since 1900. He gets the 3 homers. Mariners get the win. Phillies get their 9-game win streak snapped. That 9-game streak had been the longest active win streak in Major League Baseball. In Miami, Red Sox trailed 2-1 in the 7th. They tied it up in the 8th. And then at the top of the 9th,
2: the pitch is ripped into right field. That's extra bases for Siegler. White runs so well. He's around second. He's going to be waved home. Tony Seagull puts the Red Sox ahead. It is 3-2 in the ninth.
6: WEEI with the call. They'd win it 4-2. The Red Sox, 4th straight come-from-behind victory. 16th comeback win since the All-Star break. That's the most in baseball. Red Sox scoring a pair in the ninth to break that 2-2 tie. 69 ninth-inning runs this season. That snaps a tie with the Braves and the Rockies for most in Major League Baseball. Red Sox get the 4-2 win on the road in Florida. Speaking of Florida, Rays and Tigers.
8: 1-1. Swung on and hit high in the air to fairly deep right field. Over and back and toward the wall, and watching it sail on out of here is the right fielder for the Tigers, Zach McKinstry. Jonathan Aranda with just his 2nd homer in the last couple months. And it's his 16th of the year, and the Rays extend their lead to 4-1.
6: 620 WDAE. 4-1 the final for Tampa Bay as they beat the Tigers. Drew Rasmussen, 6 innings of 3-hit balls, striking out 5. He's earned the win in 7 consecutive starts, longest streak of his career. The Tigers, meanwhile, suffering a 6th consecutive loss, their 2nd 6-game losing streak this season after losing 8 straight back in the month of May. SportsCenter All Night, ESPN Radio.
9: Deshaun Watson named the starting quarterback of the Cleveland Browns.
10: Deshaun is going to start against Jacksonville, and ultimately felt like Deshaun gave us the best chance to move the ball and score points.
11: This is what I've been working for 2 years.
12: I am shocked. I feel awful for the fans of the Cleveland Browns.
6: Still another week of preseason to go, but the NFL regular season is right around the corner. Looking back just about 16 months ago, this is what we heard from Browns owner Jimmy Haslam about Cleveland's quarterback situation.
13: Well, I mean, let's address the elephant in the room. You know, we took a big swing and miss with Deshaun. We thought we had the quarterback. We didn't. And we gave up a lot of draft picks to get him. So we've got to dig ourselves out of that hole.
14: Shouldn't they be held accountable for that decision?
13: Listen, I've said this, I think, numerous times. The Deshaun Watson was an entire organization decision, and it ends with D&I. So, you know, hold us accountable.
6: That was a year ago, March. Now, Deshaun Watson is the Browns starter. Todd Monken, the head coach, making the decision known on Monday.
10: Deshaun is going to start against Jacksonville. Took in the full body of work over the course of offseason to training camp to the games, the joint practice, and ultimately felt like to start the season on the road, Deshaun gave us the best chance to move the ball and score points. I mean, that's really what it's about. And felt that way going in the last game, but wasn't sure. And after we talked as a staff and after we re-looked at everything, we're going to go that direction.
6: Todd Monken saying that's what it was about. What he says it wasn't about was Watson ripping the Cleveland fans who booed him this past weekend.
10: Absolutely not. Zero. There was nothing to do with that. I mean, ultimately, the fans want us to win. I mean, ultimately, put a good product on the field. That's really what they want. And so that's our job as coaches, why we're hired, to try and put the best product on the field. And when we don't, then I understand their frustration. But ultimately, they don't decide who plays. I mean, who would I be if I let someone outside of the building decide who plays?
6: Deshaun Watson, named the starter for the Cleveland Browns, ESPN analyst Dan Orlovsky.
12: I'm shocked. If this was just a football decision, just football, and I haven't seen every day of practice, I would probably say coin flip, 50-50, start the guy you want. Doesn't really like matter to me. After Saturday's press conference, I'm shocked that they did this to the Cleveland fans. I've said if I was a Cleveland fan and Deshaun's still starting week three, I would not go to the game because of the interaction that we saw.
6: What?
12: The 2-0. I've had a buddy text me saying, this is smart by the Browns. They'll go 0-2. Deshaun will struggle, and all of a sudden Shador gets named the starting quarterback for the week three game, which is their home opener, and he's the hero.
15: Bingo.
12: I only know him as a coach. I've spent some time with him just because of games. I mean, he is a all ball, all the time, high level competitor, maniac. I don't know him as a guy, so I can't comment on him like that. But I don't think that he would sign up for that.
6: Browns play their first two games on the road. Deshaun Watson named the starter to start the season. Todd Monken says, though, it will not be week to week. ESPN Browns reporter Daniel Oyefuse.
16: As you heard Todd Monken say, he took in the full body of work when naming a starting quarterback. But one factor in particular that played a big role in his decision was starting the first two games of the season on the road in the pre-snap operation. I've watched Todd Monken this summer hound his offense about getting in and out of the huddle quickly, cadence from the quarterback, making the right checks, and that really hints at the experience of Watson, a 9-year veteran. Now, the last time we saw Watson on the field, he struggled on Saturday in the second half against the Bills, but Monken said that he does not anticipate the quarterback decision will be a week-to-week thing. He said that we anticipate Watson will play better or we wouldn't be starting him.
17: Okay, keep in mind, this decision comes 2 days after Watson was booed by Browns fans during Cleveland's preseason game against the Bills. His response caused quite a buzz afterwards. Been a PR nightmare over the last 48 hours. Daniel, what are the Browns and Watson saying after those post-game comments?
16: Yeah, well, when we spoke to Todd Monken the day after, he kind of previewed this decision. He said that those comments would not play a role in who he picked to be the starting quarterback. And on Monday today, Watson walked back those comments. He actually opened up his press conference saying that the emotions got the best of him. He didn't mean to come at the fan base, and that he understands their frustrations after 4 years of injuries and poor play. Now, we won't see Watson and the starting offense in the preseason finale on Thursday at home against the Patriots. But the next time we would see him would be week three against the Panthers. That response will be very interesting. For now, he said he's not focused on that. He said, as long as I'm playing winning good football, everything else will work out.
6: A lot of the reaction stemming from the reaction to the boos that Deshaun Watson heard this weekend. Earlier on ESPN Radio, our Kimberly Martin.
15: I remember going to training camp. I remember going to those practices, offseason practices, and fans were wearing the Forger, were excited about him being there. Honestly, they disregarded the legal issues. They were like, we have a franchise guy now. So for him to say it's personal, the issue really is his play has not been good. And it's not just this preseason game. And for him to say it's personal is where I was a little befuddled, because I have been there when these fans have cheered him and was there when they were excited that he was their guy. So if he had not gotten hurt, or if he had just played well in the games where he was playing, this would have been a non-issue.
6: And now he's the starting quarterback. The move by the Browns on Monday met with a variety of reactions. Some say they assumed it's how the Browns would do it. Many say they're stunned, especially after what happened over the weekend. ESPN analyst Mina Kimes.
18: It's been years since the trade happened, since 27 allegations of sexual harassment and assault came out. In that time frame, the fact that he has still not developed the ability to talk about this, he talked about personal issues, and not show any sense of contrition or acceptance or growth, quite frankly, was pretty jarring to see. As far as the football side of it go, I agree with your assessment. I mean, I've watched every snap Watson has played since becoming a Brown, before the injury, and now in the preseason, and he is a shell of the quarterback he was early in his career. I think if I had to just isolate the one thing that stands out, it's an unwillingness or hesitation to push the ball downfield that stands in such stark contrast to who he was. And frankly, it puts a cap on this offense. Even if they feel the operation is cleaner and he'll play on time more so than Shador, it's not been exciting with this quarterback.
6: And he is the starter now to go into the 2026 season. ESPN analyst Field Yates.
9: The only explanation that I can think of is that if the Browns started Shador Sanders in week one and he struggled early, there would be maybe some level of pressure to hand the keys over to Deshaun Watson, see if he could spark the offense and get things on track. Now that Deshaun Watson's been named the week one starter, he'll play until things don't go well. I anticipate that will be very early this season. And the Browns at that point can then play Shador Sanders and not have to worry about the court of public opinion, because they've already been through the door that is Deshaun Watson. To me, though, the much more important takeaway here is the Browns right now have told us they don't have their quarterback of the future on their roster. Mm-hmm. Because it's not Deshaun Watson, we all know that. And if it were Shador Sanders, he'd be their week one starter. Browns, equipped with two first-round picks next year, will be doing a lot of scouting in what could be one of the deepest quarterback classes that we've had, at least since that 2024 year when Caleb Williams, Jaden Daniels, and Drake May went 1-2.
6: Deshaun Watson's last NFL game, October of 2024, 693 days ago. Week three will be the Browns opener at home. That one will be against Carolina after Cleveland opens with two on the road. SportsCenter all night, ESPN Radio, WNBA action, and it was a record-setting night. Angel Reese breaks the WNBA single-game rebounding record with 26 as the Dream beat the Sparks 78-71. Reese had 11 points, career-high 26 rebounds. That's the single-game record for rebounds in the WNBA. 458 rebounds this season. That sets the single-season record for rebounds. She passes Asia Wilson's 451, which was set 2 years ago. For Angel Reese, her 27th double-double this season, and the Dream get the win over the Sparks, who had 27 in the loss for Nneka Ogumike. Meanwhile, marquee match between the Valkyries and the Lynx.
19: Still plenty of basketball in this game. Williams to Zandalasini. Three to shoot. Zandalasini puts it on the deck. Gets it off in time. Oh! It's Chechi's night!
6: Saw it on USA Network. Valkyries, an 80-66 win over the Lynx. Lynx with a season low 66 points. Valkyries get their first win against the Lynx in franchise history. After the game, Cecilia Vandalasini.
20: Chechi, that was such an intense battle. What did it take for this group to hold off the Minnesota Lynx in this game?
21: Yeah, I think today our mentality was on point. We wanted to, come back since the last two games. We have a little bit of time, so we wanted to execute. We really wanted this game to be, on our side, and I think we did a great job. on the game plan, energy, effort. So I'm really proud of this one.
20: Chachi, what about your mentality personally? We know you have a lot of memories in this building. Just what was your approach? What's your mentality coming into tonight?
21: Yeah, I mean, of course, Minnesota is a special place for me. And when you come here as an opponent, you want to win. Yeah, also because it's the toughest score on the W right now in this arena. They're the number one team, so you always want to beat them. And, you know, towards the playoff, we want to make sure we mark those details and get the job done.
20: What is it about this group that defensively you hold a team like Minnesota to just 66 points?
21: Yeah, as I said, today it was a team effort. Everybody stepped up. I think we executed really well our game plan, which was key. Everybody on the same page. And again, big team effort.
20: Chachi, congrats on the win. Thanks.
21: Thank you.
6: Valkyries get their first win against the Lynx in franchise history. Lynx, as you heard, held to 66 points, lowest this season. First game this season under 77. Minnesota snapping a six-game win streak with the loss to the Valkyries. Record tying day in Williamsport. That's next. 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
0: Coming up on the Tuesday edition of Unsportsmanlike with Evan Cohen, Chris Canty, and me, Michelle Smallman. Now that the Browns have named Deshaun Watson QB1, we ask Adam Schefter what's next for Cleveland when he joins us at 8 a.m. Eastern. It's Unsportsmanlike, 6 a.m. Eastern, right here on ESPN Radio, ESPN2, and ESPNU.
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11: He will get the start against Florida Atlantic September 5th. 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
12: I expect a clean operation, but the one thing I do want to see improve from Aaron Follow is just to protect the football. In the limited reps that he had last year at Georgia Tech behind Haynes Kings, there was a couple, you saw interception, you saw fumble. And of course, some of those reps were behind, you know, in a tough situation, maybe not playing with the ones per se, but with the John Summerall coach team, with his defensive background, defensive mind, the focus has to be on protecting the rock. So yes, getting the right play. Yes, audible, kill, all those things. But you have to be better with the football, specifically in the pocket, if you're in Philo for this Florida team.
11: He started for Georgia Tech against Gardner Webb last year, appeared in three games as the backup, played well in the game against an FCS opponent, completed 75% of his passes, 373 yards through both a touchdown and an interception. Now the starting quarterback for the Florida Gators. In Williamsport, among the action that we saw on Monday, Alabama, a 6-5 come from behind win over Pennsylvania. In seven innings, Alabama walking it off. Largest comeback win at the Little League Baseball World Series in their state's history. They trailed 5-0 after the top of the third inning. They rallied to win it 6-5 in seven. They tied the game in the bottom of the third inning, all five runs scoring with two outs. They wind up walking it off. Kenley Rasmus took to the mound in relief. Six strikeouts, two hits allowed in 4 2/3 innings of relief. 14 strikeouts for her now at the Little League World Series this year. That's tied for the most by a girl all time.

0: She ties Monet Davis from 2014.
1: I'm feeling so excited, and I don't even know what to say because I just love this game, and I just want to keep winning.
2: What can you say about your catcher, the performance he had, not only obviously at the plate at the last at-bat, but also just helping you throughout this game?
1: Oh, I'm so grateful for him, and I couldn't be here without him.
3: You know, after the game, he talked with Jeff Sims, and he said it was the energy in the dugout and Coach Gus that helped you guys through that moment. When you were down 5-0, that is not a small lead to come back from. So when you were down in that moment, what was going through your mind?
1: I just was thinking, like, I know we can do it. We've done it before. And I just believed in us, and I knew we could keep the energy and win this game.
2: Your Uncle Case comes in and hands you the ball when you're down 5-0. He says this. I want you to take a listen to it because our viewers got to listen to this little speech he gave.
4: How you feeling? You feeling no? Ha! Freaking A. Well, thank God we got Kenley Rasmus. Give me the ball, man. Your ball.
2: Thank God we got Kenley Rasmus. So when you hear that and that ball is handed to you, what goes through your mind, Kenley?
1: I wanted the ball this whole game, but unfortunately I didn't get it. And I just, when that moment came, I just knew I had to be locked into the game and throw strikes.
2: Your uncle and your pops, Corey, all on the team's coaching staff, their experience in the major leagues, how does that help you in situations that get as, you know, ramped up as the one you walked into?
1: They've influenced me so much, and they've taught me everything I know, and I couldn't be here without them.
0: Kenley Rasmus with another half dozen strikeouts in relief in the come-from-behind win for Alabama on Monday. 14 total strikeouts at the Little League World Series thus far. Her dad, former big leaguer Corey Rasmus, he pitched in 84 major league games for the Braves and Angels. She's the niece of former major leaguer Colby Rasmus. Speaking of Major League Baseball, Cubs and Diamondbacks.
5: Here comes the 1-0 to Conforto. He hits a high drive, deep right field. Get out the tape measure, long gone. Michael Conforto, a two-run homer. Cubs lead 4-0. And now the 1-1. Drilled in the air to left, deep. Back goes Kepler to the wall. Gone! Home run for Carson Kelly. The bottom of the order goes back to back. And the Cubs now lead 5-0.
0: Cubs go on to a 7-0 win over the Diamondbacks. Cubs fourth straight win over the Diamondbacks all this season. Tied for the team's second longest win streak against Arizona in series history. Back-to-back homers in the sixth, third time with back-to-back homers this month. That's the most in Major League Baseball. San Francisco Giants getting multiple runs with one swing.
6: 2-2 pitch. Swing. There's a shot deep into right center field, into Triples Alley, way back there. Adios! Pelota! To the deepest part of the ballpark, right next to the 415 side. A three-run homer for Rafael Devers.
0: John Miller, KNBR, Devers with that three-run homer in the second inning. The Giants snapping a four-game losing streak with a 5-0 shutout of the Reds. Jason Foley works an inning and a third for the win. After Carson Wisenhunt left in the third inning with pain in his pitching elbow. He was coming off an outing where he gave up a career-worst 7 runs and 9 hits over 4 innings. He'll have an MRI on Tuesday. San Francisco, though, gets the 5-0 shutout of the Reds. Giants began the game with 4 straight hits off Chase Burns, who falls to 14-3 with the loss. Reds, meanwhile, shut out for the 14th time this season. That's tied for the most in Major League Baseball this season. Guardians a 4-2 win over the Angels. Cleveland with the win, moving a half game ahead of the Astros for the third and final wild card spot in the American League. For Cleveland, it's their fifth consecutive win, second longest win streak they've had this season. They won 7 straight in mid-May. Well, coming up, the decision's been made in Cleveland. Is it the right one? Certainly came with controversy. That's next. SportsCenter All Night continues. It's ESPN Radio.
7: Hey, this is Rich Eisen. 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Is Aaron Donald back yet or what? 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
1: Cal Raleigh, three homers in the Mariners' win over the Phillies, who have their nine-game win streak come to an end. Angel Reese with a WNBA record, 26 rebounds in Atlanta's win over the LA Sparks. Browns spark some controversy, naming Deshaun Watson as their starter.
2: Deshaun Watson named the starting quarterback of the Cleveland Browns.
3: Deshaun is going to start against Jacksonville. Took in the full body of work and ultimately felt like Deshaun gave us the best chance to move the ball and score points.
4: This is what I've been working for 2 years, is to be able to show that capable of being a starter for one of the 32 organizations in this league.
5: I'm not saying it makes sense. I'm not saying this is what I would do, but I am not surprised, as other people are, that Deshaun is the guy.
6: I am shocked. I feel awful for the fans of the Cleveland Browns.
1: A lot of eye-popping reactions to Deshaun Watson being named the starting quarterback in Cleveland on the This Is Football podcast. Host Kevin Clark.
7: I think pathetic is an all-encompassing phrase that I would use for all of this stuff. And Deshaun Watson's wrong about one thing. He's wrong about a lot of things, but he's wrong about one thing in this clip. It's not personal. It's business. It's performance-based. They boo him because he's an avatar for the worst trade in NFL history, the worst contract in NFL history, the fact that Cleveland fans have seen a lot of bad quarterback play, and even in that context, he's among the worst. He is among the worst. For a starting job, I would have gone Shadur first, trade second, somebody like Todd Monken's former quarterback, Stetson Bennett, maybe somebody like that. Third would be Dylan Gabriel. Fourth would be Dan Orlovsky. Fifth would be Bernie Kosar. Sixth would be Deshaun Watson. Okay, maybe you got
6: I'm
7: you and Bernie.
6: He's on the team.
7: You and Bernie could do a little quarterback competition. I'd rather have that than Deshaun Watson starting just for the Cleveland fans. Cleveland fans, as you said, Dan, deserve better.
1: Browns coach Todd Monken saying Monday Deshaun Watson is the starter for week one, but then added it won't be week to week. The Browns play their first two games on the road before playing at home in week three. ESPN's David Dennis Jr.
8: You got to make the owners listen to you. Don't go to those games. Don't go to the games. The boos didn't work. Don't go. There should be a total blackout in Cleveland if he's there in week three and that dude is starting. Don't go to the games. Because you want to talk about, like, if you are saying if the Cleveland Browns, the reason that we are keeping Deshaun Watson is for monetary reasons, because we want to our $46 million investment or whatever, the $87 million cap hit that would happen for the next 2 years is too much to bear. Well, how about you face a little bit of financial pressure from the fans? We not showing up.
1: Browns play at home in week three. Will Watson be the quarterback at that point? Aaron Goldhammer from ESPN Cleveland.
9: If I had to guess, here's how this is going to go. Watson's going to stink the first 2 weeks.
1: Mm-hmm.
9: They'll make the change to Shadur by the time they come home for the third game. It's mm-hmm. a godsend for the Browns that the first two games are on the road, and they're not going to let Watson, I don't think, even on the sidelines for Thursday night against the Patriots in the preseason finale. So
1: wow.
9: I don't know that Watson will start a home game this year unless he gets off to a good start, which, I mean, I just don't think that's within the realm of realistic possibility.
1: And then, either way, there's going to be a lot of talk about it. If you're the coach, if you're Todd Monken, there may be distractions involved. ESPN analyst Herm Edwards.
10: Well, win. If you win, it's not a distraction, right?
11: They won't be.
10: Yeah. But if you don't win, then you got problems, because then they'll be talking about, well, do we need to make a change at the quarterback? And if that's the situation, then that'll take place. And if Shadur can't win games, then there's seven quarterbacks coming out this year out of college football, and they'll draft one. You know, the Cleveland's been a mess, okay?
1: Yeah.
10: And they brought a little bit of this on their own. They signed him to this big deal, Deshaun. And, you know, I look at the situation that happened in Seattle with Russell Wilson. They just did it and said, hey, man, we're going to move on. And let Russell Wilson go. They owed him 25. And let him go. Yeah. Let him walk.
1: Certainly plenty of reactions, both on social media and in everyday discussion, to the Browns naming Deshaun Watson as their starting quarterback. Plenty of reactions on ESPN Radio.
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0: A Unsportsmanlike.
11: For you to say that the fans are disrespectful, quite frankly, is audacity on a level that I didn't even know existed. The fans were put in an impossible position. Cleveland Browns fans are incredibly loyal. They love their city. They love this franchise. It's an emotional conundrum for you to have to abandon that because the team elected to push their morals to the side and bring this guy in because they thought that he would be good at football. When he wasn't good at football at all, they have every right to let him and let this organization know how they feel. And I can't believe he's delusional enough to get in front of a podium and somehow think it's their fault.
0: Mike Sr., Mike Jr., the Golics.
2: If you're Todd Monken, you're coming into this situation saying, I'm not trying to end up like everyone else. And so I'm going to come in and give the best decision that I think helps me and helps this staff keep our jobs. Because organizationally, this is the most antagonistic decision you could make for your fan base possible. Where you got two quarterbacks that are kind of close and you pick the one that's been the albatross around your franchise's neck in so many ways since he stepped foot on campus.
13: If it's close, I would go with Shedeur Sanders. See what you have in Shedeur. With the quarterback class coming out next year, see what Shedeur can bring. We know he went in the fifth round. We know he's a better talent than the fifth round. I would have started him. Without question, I would have started him to see what you had.
0: The Rich Eisen Show.
9: Competition, sure. But there is a thumb on the scale for Deshaun Watson because the Browns want to see if he has anything from 2019 left in him. They want to see if that guy that they acquired, is that guy still in there? And it doesn't really matter how much Shedeur is being a professional and showing up and showing out in any practices or preseason games. It's going to be him. And after this weekend and what happened this weekend, I could not be more sure of what I heard back in the spring and throughout was the truth.
0: Matt Jones, Myron Metcalf, they are Matt and Myron.
14: There were people on Saturday who thought he might get cut from the team, and today he's named the starter in Cleveland.
15: My problem with the battle is, this ain't Steve Young, Joe Montana. You know, Shedeur Sanders, I think, clearly hasn't done enough in Todd Monken's eyes to really separate himself. So you start with the veteran. That doesn't mean that Deshaun Watson is going to finish the season as a starter. But I can understand why you put him in a position on the road to be the guy.
0: Freddie and Harry.
16: Maybe the Cleveland Browns are doing their tanking because the guy that they want to be a starting quarterback is not on their roster right now. The Cleveland Browns are banking on someone in next year's draft that's going to be a first-round pick. The Cleveland Browns want Deshaun Watson to be a starting quarterback, playing bad enough where they'll be in a position with two first-round picks that they can get the guy they really want.
0: Amber and Ian.
17: I don't know if it was Monken's decision. For him to announce Deshaun after that presser, I was shocked, stunned, blown away.
18: If he was out there and he was playing great and he was winning games, there wouldn't be any boo. For better or for worse, there ain't a ton of moralizing out there. It's about winning. It's about losing. It's about being great or sucking. Like, that's it. They're booing you because you haven't been good for them and they paid you all that money.
0: Game night.
17: I thought when he called out the fan base, that was him basically writing his ticket out of town, right? I thought that was him basically saying, hey, I'm going to do everything I can to get a pink slip.
2: Yeah, there's no way out of Cleveland, and he knows that.
12: Can we hear it again?
1: Deshaun Watson, QB1 now for the Cleveland Browns. 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Right now, SportsCenter all night. Speaking of quarterbacks in the spotlight, in Atlanta Falcons quarterback Michael Penix Jr. cleared to practice fully. Head coach Kevin Stefanski said Penix will do 11-on-11 team periods for the first time since he underwent ACL surgery back in November. Now he's got to keep his eye on him.
19: Really no different than any player, just executing techniques and fundamentals on a given play. Again, the new part for Mike is just being in there in with a full offensive line, a full defensive line. But he's been in walk-through huddles. He's been in 7-on-7. He's obviously gone through individuals. So this is a good, now that you know Mike is cleared, it's a good that he can start that process of getting back to 11-on-11. Listen, competition is near and dear to all of our hearts, and whether you're, you know, whatever the depth chart looks like, whatever that Matt puts out, you know, you're competing every single day. We do compete periods in practice. You're competing against yourself. That alarm clock goes off, and you're in a competition. You know, you're everything we do around this building is competing. So I know it's easy to say position battles and those type of things, but we're constantly competing, and that's not the focus for our guys. Our guys are pushing each other by showing up and putting in the work.
1: Atlanta coach Kevin Stefanski, now that he has Michael Penix Jr. cleared to practice. Speaking of back at practice, Christian McCaffrey with the Niners. He's been held out past couple of weeks, leading to quite a bit of speculation, whether it was contract related or not. McCaffrey saying it was just part of the plan.
20: Yeah, you know, obviously when you don't practice, you know, the way the media works now is firestorm. But, you know, this was kind of part of the plan from the jump, was to ramp up pretty big, get 9-10 practices in, kind of come back down and then ramp back up so we're fresh for the duration. So, you know, our staff's done a great job of kind of coming up with specific plans. And, you know, again, I feel great. So, you know, feel fresh, and it's good to be back out there.
1: Speaking of ramping things up, Robert Saleh, new coach in Tennessee, trying to ramp up the offense there.
21: All the way across the board, in all three phases, we've got a lot of work to do. But we were close yesterday to having some really cool moments. But like I said, it's, you know, going back and watching the tape, what I felt during the game and what we saw during the game was verified by the tape. Cam was making good decisions. He was taking what the defense gave. Their best scheme is built to make you take checkdowns, make you put the ball down in front, and you got to rally, make a guy miss, and you got to grind out yards. But, you know, we had three opportunities on some deeper developing concepts that we were just off. But yeah, we've got work to do in all three phases.
1: And as for quarterback Cam Ward, what the offense needs to improve on?
22: I would say our biggest improvement is, you know, connecting on the play. We only get a certain amount of, you know, shots that we get to take each and every game because the defenses are so good. So when we get the play downfield, you know, myself and the receivers, we have to make the play. So I need to throw them, you know, catchable ball. They're going to do their job by, you know, attacking and making the play. So I think that's what's left for us. And once we do that, you know, we'll be a pretty solid offense.
1: Cam Ward trying to get that offense set for week number one. Sports Center All Night, ESPN Radio.
23: Browns are waiving tight end Daquan Wright, who has an agreement in place to play for LSU if he clears waivers.
24: Once you go to the NFL, to me, you're in the NFL. You don't get the opportunity to come back. That means you're kicking somebody else off your team. I don't think that's fair to the players that worked all summer, all spring.
1: It's been an interesting situation. The Cleveland Browns waiving Wright, who has an agreement in place for the 2026 season to play for LSU. Wright, believed to be the first player to have an agreement to return to play in college. Although, says LSU coach Lane Kiffin,
25: I believe that my job is to LSU and the LSU people that hire me and the fans. And that if players are available to recruit and are made eligible, and this happens all the time around the country. This is not new that this happens. Normally, they're individual cases, as you've seen through time. You have very significant quarterbacks last season and this coming season that or ineligible by the NCAA and made eligible by injunctions. So this is really not new. I just think some people aren't realizing how similar all the situations are because of that.
1: Technically correct. Lane Kiffin did say similar because, yes, we have had judges decide cases of eligibility. No, we have not had a player go from an NFL training camp back to college. ESPN insider Adam Schefter.
26: It's a transformational transaction.
27: Mm-hmm.
26: We have a tight end right now, Daquan Wright, who is on the verge of becoming the first player ever to go from an NFL training camp to playing college football in the same season. It's never happened. And there are a group of players right now where this also could be in play for, but he is the first one. And if he goes unclaimed on waivers with the NFL, which we'll know at 4 o'clock Eastern on Tuesday, he then would essentially follow through on the agreement he has with LSU to go from playing with the Cleveland Browns to playing for the LSU Tigers, where he would make more money playing college football than he would in the NFL. This is an example of the wild distorted, unusual, unprecedented times we're living in.
1: Got a lot of people shaking their heads, including Ohio State coach Ryan Day.
3: If there are teams that have some players out there who are cut from NFL rosters that are going to be on other teams, we have to at least consider it and look at it. Do I like anything about it? Absolutely not. But we got to do what's right for Ohio State. So it's sort of a day-to-day thing right now. And like anything, we're just going to try to adapt. But I think we would all agree, maybe not everybody, but that, you know, there has to be a certain point where your roster gets locked in. But whenever I heard that we were in a meeting and someone says, yeah, LSU just got a commitment from the Browns tight end, I said, we are certainly in a different world right now.
1: And he could make more in college by doing that. Moving atop their division. That's next. SportsCenter All Night continues. It's ESPN Radio.
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1: 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Back to the diamond. Twins haven't had much success on the road of late, but Monday facing the Athletics.
2: This ball hit high in the air for Kreidler. That ball is clobbered deep into the Sacramento night, headed for the clubhouse and gone. And welcome home, Ryan Kreidler, a moonshot off the top of the clubhouse. It's 3-1 Twins.
1: Twins getting out to the early start midway through the game. Fifth inning. They go on with 9-6 win. It's a three-run win. Treasure Island Baseball Network Twins snapping a five-game road losing streak had been tied for their second longest this season. Nationals pulling away from the Rockies.
3: The 1-2. Swing a long drive right field for Lyle. Back Moniak to the wall, and it is long gone. Up into the second deck, below the scoreboard, a three-run homer for Dalen Lyle. Nationals lead it 13-3.
1: 13-3 would be the final. Nationals Radio Network with the call as Washington snaps a four-game losing streak. Their 17th game this season where they've scored double digits. Most they've had in a season since 2019. They had 20 games that season. They have 17 this season as they beat Colorado, which suffers a seventh consecutive loss.
0: SportsCenter All Night.
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0: Number 4.
1: Giants with a 5-0 shutout of the Reds. 60% of that offense from one swing. KNBR.
5: 2-2 pitch. Swing. There's a shot. Deep into right center field. Into Triples Alley. Way back there. Adios! Pelota! To the deepest part of the ballpark. Right next to the 415 side. A 3-run homer for Rafael Devers.
0: Number 3.
1: Red Sox win in Miami. A fourth straight come-from-behind win. WEEI.
6: It is ripped into right field. That's extra bases for Siegler. White runs so well. He's around second. He's going to be waved home. Tony Seagull puts the Red Sox ahead with an RBI triple. It is 3-2 in the ninth.
0: Number 2.
1: Rangers pound the White Sox in Chicago, but it wasn't just offense for Texas. 105-3, the fan.
7: The 1-0. Swing and a drive deep out into right field. Nimmo going back on this one. At the wall, he leaps, and Nimmo makes the catch. Brandon Nimmo takes a 2-run home run away from Andrew Benintendi. What a play by Nimmo to keep it a 2-0 ball game.
0: Number 1.
1: Mariners top the Phillies. Cal Raleigh with 3 hits in the game. None of the 3 stay in the yard. Seattle Sports 710 AM.
8: The 3-1. Swung on. Crushed. Right field. Has he done it again? It is gone! Cal Raleigh. His first 3-homer game of his career. He crushes a solo blast. It's 9-2 Mariners.
1: Mariners get the win. Raleigh with 3 hits, all 3 home runs. Also heard the Rangers win over the White Sox, getting that great defensive play. They also got some offense.
7: Here's Langford, and he lifts one high into the air, deep left. And Tanachi going back. He's at the wall, and it is gone. Another rainbow home run for the Rangers for Wyatt, his 15th of the season. It comes with Lopez on board, and the Rangers are up now 11-2.
1: Langford's 15th homer of the season, 105-3. The fan. Rangers, the 11-2 win over the White Sox. They've won 4 of the last 5. They've moved into first place in the American League West. 11 runs for Texas, most they've scored in a road game this season. 11 runs for the White Sox, 12 innings for the Pirates and Padres.
9: 3-2 pitch, ground ball. Up the middle, a base hit. Triolo will be waved. Here comes the throw to the plate. Not in time. Belly flop slide. Pirates take the lead in the 12th on the base hit by Nicky G.
1: 93-7 the fan, 3-2 the final. Pirates winning on the road in 12. Nick Gonzalez, 2-for-5 with the go-ahead RBI single in the 12th as the Pirates snap a three-game losing streak. Padres 2 games ahead of the Diamondbacks for the final NL wild card spot. Back to the NFL on the injury front. Raiders running back Ashton Gentry had to be helped off the practice field over the weekend. It's believed to be a sprained ankle. Painful, but at this point, not considered to be a long-term issue. Malik Nabers practicing with the Giants, no longer wearing a red jersey. Coach John Harbaugh was asked if he'll be ready for week one.
10: Yeah, I just don't want to like make any kind of statements like that. I think it's reasonable to assume that. You know, those are all kind of things that you can assume. It's just based on watching the guy practice. But, you know, I know the only thing I know more than you guys know is that what the docs and the trainers tell me as far as his rehab. So, and that's doing well. He's doing really well with that. He's strong. He's in a good place. But how he gets through practice, how ready he is to play and protect himself, is really based on practice.
1: Nabers is recovering from a torn ACL, eyeing the Giants' season opener against Dallas. Christian McCaffrey back practicing with the Niners. San Francisco also activating George Kittle. Then there's team owner Jed York pleading no contest to a pair of misdemeanor charges yesterday after being arrested in Ohio on a prostitution-related charge. ESPN insider Adam Schefter.
11: He allegedly responded to an undercover ad on a prostitution website, showed up there, was ready to hand over $140, and police happened to be there to intercept him and obviously charge him at that point in time. Obviously, the NFL is now looking at this particular situation and is reviewing it under its personal conduct policy.
1: York has been the team's CEO since 2008, majority owner since 2024. It's Tuesday, August 25th, birthday of Marvin Harrison. The Hall of Famer's 54 today. Unsportsmanlike is next. I'm Jay Reynolds. It's ESPN Radio.
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2: Been a really good camp, a very productive camp. We've made improvements, been incremental. You know, we'll continue to develop. We got a long ways to go, again, before we are a really good football team, but you know, that's just kind of the next step for us. Felt like we hit the target about what we needed to accomplish during fall camp, and there's lots of layers to that, obviously, but just at the end of the day, it's as basic as, you know, just daily improvement, continue to develop the leadership on our team and the focus and direction, be obsessed with the details of the game, and just a long obedience to those details is what's going to allow us to get where we want to go and be the team that we're capable of becoming.
3: I got to tell you, Kerry, Brent, okay, there wasn't a lot of like specific stuff there. It's more generic opening to talking to the media with you guys on Friday. But even the most generic thing he's talking about, the way his vernacular and his phrasing,
4: obedience to detail.
3: I will listen to that guy talk anytime.
4: Bill, do you have obedience to detail?
5: Not really.
4: You do not.
3: No.
4: You are disobedient.
3: So, Kerry, other than that, I don't know. I mean, was there anything new that you learned on Friday when you talked to him and John Mateer, I believe, was also there amongst others?
6: Yeah, I wasn't over with John. I think I was talking to maybe Owen Heineke when he was talking, but. No, I mean, Brent did kind of, you know, I think the biggest thing that he said was he confirmed that Jake Michaela's injury was a short-term injury and that, you know, he won't miss a ton of time. He will miss some as the season gets going. But it's hard to say, you know, just depends on how he reacts to that knee. But he did talk about Noah Best and Ryan Foje also working at center. So, you know, they're trying a lot of things there as, you know, second game of the year. They'll need a center, so you know, they'll have to use UTEP to kind of figure that out. And they've got Caleb Nita in there that you know, has played a lot of college football, not at the power forward level, but kind of was the de facto backup center. And that was really the kind of the biggest thing that came out of us talking to Brent on Friday.
4: Well, other than, you know, the changes that are being forced by an injury on the offensive line, is there a position? That there's a position battle that still you guys still have no idea until they trot somebody out there next Friday that you're wondering, I don't know. I don't know who the guy's going to trot out there.
6: Not really. I mean, running back, you could say. But we went into camp knowing that this was about as stable a lineup as you'll find in college football. I mean, just in terms of guys returning. I mean, defense, you pretty much know every. I mean, you got two corners. You got two safeties. You got a cheetah. You got two defensive tackles. You got, I mean, really, you know, Danny Okoye and PJ Adeboroye, you know, probably co-starters almost at one position with Taylor Wine at the other. And then, you know, you got a quarterback. I think Trell Harris coming on at receiver was big for them, you know, later in camp. And sounds like he's made a lot of plays, ready to go. But, you know, Parker Livingston and Elijah Thomas kind of, a little bit of a battle at the number three. You've also got Manny Choice there, and you've got you know, a few other guys like Jermichael Carter and you know, Jasir Rogers. So a lot of guys that, you know, have stepped up and made some plays at the receiver position, and we'll see how that works out. I mean, that's the obvious thing. The John Mateer throwing the ball down the field, guys catching it, guys getting open. To me, that, you know, along with, I think they'll be fine at running back. I mean, Xavier Robinson's really come on, and you have the steadiness of, you know, the Colorado State, Lloyd Avant, the Colorado State transfer, and then you got the youngster in Jonathan Hatton. So not a lot of unknowns, really. And that was kind of heading into camp and coming out of camp.
3: Listen, we always talk about, you know, storylines going into a camp or spring football, and like, when is it going to be, is it going to be interesting, is it going to be exciting? The best camps are the most boring camps. That means you didn't have a lot of turnover
4: or injuries,
3: right? Yeah. So that's a good thing. It really is. Kerry, one thing I also love about having Brent Venables back as head coach now for, what, his fifth year? Is that you get to bring up the word cheetah. Like, that's a Brent Venables thing right there. So, Reggie Powers, Cole Sullivan, he mentioned, I guess, a little bit on Friday. I mean, what are you hearing about those guys in there, and who do you think they like in that rotation?
6: Yeah, it'll be interesting to see, you know, exactly what the – because, you know, they had Kendall Daniels last year, and they played him more than anybody else. Cole Sullivan has that same type of, you know, body structure and athleticism. And I know he's worked there, but, you know, Reggie Powers is, man, he could be one of the better players on the defense. I mean, he's really, really good.
4: It's a good name. Reggie Powers. I like that name. One of my favorite pieces of audio from camp last year I saw from you guys was Miguel Chavis getting all jacked up about Danny Okoye. I was like, oh, I like when a defensive line coach gets all jacked up about a guy. And it didn't really, you know, it didn't really come to fruition last year because they had a bunch of guys on the defensive line who could play, and they're gone now. Is it going to happen? I mean, all of that excitement, all of that anticipation, is he going to be that guy this year? I mean, is he going to be a guy who pops this year, do you think?
6: He better be. I mean, he and PJ Adebore, like I said, kind of, you could almost list them as co-starters. So they're, you know, he's going to get a lot of reps. He's going to get a chance to prove himself. He's more of a, you know, a quick twitch pass rusher type guy on the edge, whereas, you know, PJ's has some of that, but he's also very physical. So it'll be interesting to see in what situations they use him. Is he more of a third down guy? Is he a guy that can, you know, play every down and you know, set the edge and play the run? I think PJ looks the part more of that, but they're both just physical freaks.
3: Yeah, I hate to bring this thing up again, but the kid that OU is getting from Arkansas, the Danny Sali, the defensive lineman, is that off now?
6: I have no idea, Curtis.
3: Is that off or is it on?
6: I don't know.
3: Because there's 10th circuits and then junctions.
6: Yeah, I don't care. I don't care. You shouldn't care either. No one should care.
5: Done.
3: I mean, it's an OU football player.
6: He was not a guy that was going to like come in and make an impact instantly anyway. I mean,
3: he's a depth piece. Yeah, we talked about this.
6: He would be someone late in the year when you need, you know, some bodies. I just think they're going to, between all the defensive tackles that they have behind, you know, Jaden Jackson and David Stone, I mean, there's a ton of them, you know. I mean, Nigel Smith, you know. There's so many of them, it's hard for you. I mean, Tank Carrington, a freshman, has really made a lot of, you know, noise so far in camp. And Trent Wilson, I mean, I can't even think of the guy's name that transferred from somewhere. I mean, like, they just have guys.
4: You got to be from somewhere.
6: Yeah.
4: University, somewhere.
3: Everybody's from somewhere.
4: Everybody's from somewhere. Good, they're heading somewhere else, Phil.
3: It's a good breakdown. Listen, so we'll just assume Danny Sile is not going to be a part of the OU football team.
6: I don't know. Maybe he is.
3: Kerry, if he is and he ends up playing, I'm going to remind you that you said you don't care about him.
6: I need
3: don't
6: like
3: say
6: a court
3: you never said that because we will have the out. Audio.
5: That is your
6: Curtis
5: OU.
6: Curtis is always looking to get me.
3: I am right now, yes.
4: No gotcha here? There was no gotcha?
3: Only Kerry.
4: You didn't get got.
6: I just said I don't care. That's all I said.
3: Okay. We'll see.
5: That is your
3: I know how you'll care later.
4: It's your obedience to detail that stands out.
5: That is your OU practice report on 98.1 FM, WWLS, the sports animal. The Portuguese kid is back.
4: He's been to Spain now. I thought it was going to begin with never been to Spain. But we're going to hear about Spain and Portugal.
7: And gifts. I got gifts for you guys.
4: And girls.
7: And girls.
4: Mama bag,
7: I
4: 15
7: will be
4: minutes, turn it off.
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7: It's my
5: Mama bag's
7: right.
5: Already agreed to not listen. We've talked. It's all good.
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0: teach his offense. And
1: what? He left us one team more, Phil. I guess we'll never know.
2: That's how he ends his sentences.
1: All right, so that was Drew Mestemaker on College Football Live on Friday. Scott, listen, we've talked a lot about Mestemaker, obviously, and the decision to follow Eric Morris, but when you think about it, and I don't know if in the research that you've done, have you discovered anything more about the process that maybe we didn't already know, but was there ever any realistic doubt that he would end up at Oklahoma State?
3: I never really thought there was. I remember right when the portal opened there, January 2nd or whatever it was, it just felt like we were all on Mestemaker watch waiting for the announcement, because then all the other dominoes were going to fall. And you had some quiet days there at the beginning, because it took them a few days to get, I assume, the contract. And once they got that nailed down, then the announcement finally drops, and you know, it becomes a flood then of North Texas guys, especially on offense, announcing that they're coming to Oklahoma State as well. So, I understand why he, you know, said what he says there, because, like you said, he never was recruited. He never went through that and got to go meet with these other people and have those conversations about his career. And but you know, and he didn't mention Sean Brophy in that, but they have a really strong relationship as well, the offensive coordinator and quarterbacks coach. So you know, it just always felt that as long as Oklahoma State financially was at least in a somewhat competitive spot in what they could offer him, that it was pretty much a done deal that he was coming to Stillwater.
4: Scott, for people who didn't just go running to the internet immediately and look at Eric Morris's offense with Drew Mestemaker last year, just said, I want to sit here and watch video of it. Just kind of broad view, describe, I mean, what people can expect. Obviously, they're excited. They know that Mestemaker has been successful and his offense has been successful. But, like, just think, like, do they play super fast? What's the percentage? They run more? Do they throw more? Is it going to be wide open, or does he lean on the running game a little bit more? So just kind of a generic kind of review of this offense and what people might be expecting.
3: Yeah, you know, it really relies a lot on a good chunk of the old Mike Leach air raid system. They do a lot of those things. Obviously, it's morphed throughout the years, and, you know, they've added things and subtracted things. But lots of, three wide, four wide, splitting out the tight end into the slot. They'll do that about half the time that they have a tight end on the field. He'll be lined up in the slot and in pass patterns. So, they do run the ball a consistent amount, and that's something that Morris has talked about that always bothered him about the Leach Texas Tech days. He was seeing them, you know, putting up the number one passing offense year after year, and didn't have any hardware to show for it. And so he started studying the programs that were throwing the ball a lot and winning championships, and he was seeing that they were running the ball about twice as much in terms of yardage as what Texas Tech was doing. So he has since started implementing that a lot more in his offense, and he'll kind of blend that into mix with what his running back talents are. You saw him shift what the run game looked like from 2024 to 2025 after Caleb Hawkins emerged, because he was a little bit different kind of runner than they had, with a little bit bigger guy that could get downhill a little bit more. So he'll make that run game fit what he needs it to do, but the core is up tempo, throwing the ball, you know, lots of no huddle and moving quickly.
5: I know there's so many new names on this roster, Scott, but anything brewing with Oklahoma State and all the transfer / coming back from the NFL madness that's going on right now?
3: There has not been any of that. There was only one guy that would have been a real legitimate possibility, and that was Brian McCoy from last year. In terms of guys that were on the OSU roster last year. Now, if guys are wanting to transfer, that's a whole different story. But there hasn't been any of that talk. I know that Oklahoma State was willing to listen. They still have a couple of roster spots open that they could make something happen if they needed to. So,
5: and they weren't affected negatively by any other ruling that made people ineligible, basically.
3: They weren't involved in that Colorado lawsuit that's going back and forth. I'm

0: Notes has his case that is being tried here in Oklahoma and is still up in the air at this point. But we'll see what happens with that. There's been some other athletes, including Parsifal from the basketball team, who've been added to that lawsuit. They've got a soccer player and a couple of basketball players that don't play for Oklahoma State that are a part of that lawsuit now. So that one's getting a little bit more complicated, and it feels like these lawsuits are just going to continue to just get dragged out until the season's over, and all the courts can just say, okay, we don't have to do that one anymore.
1: So Scott, I've obviously have been MIA for the practice reports the last couple of weeks. And I know that OSU, Eric Morse, is wanting to get an offensive line, a starting offensive line, the first group after the first scrimmage, which took place, what, two Saturdays ago. So, what does the offensive line look like now? Do we have a starting five?
0: It seems like they're really close. That specific detail, didn't learn anything new from the scrimmage yesterday, which was close to just about everyone outside the program, including media. So not a lot of details that came out about that. But based on the way things have gone and what Eric Morris said last week, it really looks like Jacob Sexton has settled in at left tackle. I think left guard is maybe a little bit of a competition, but I kind of lean toward Joseph Hansen there right now. That could be a spot where Braden Nelson comes back in whenever he gets healthy. Tyler Mercer locked in at center. Right guard, I think Johnny Dixon III is pretty much a lock there. And then right tackle has become kind of a competition that we didn't really expect, because Ashton Lepo from Michigan State really looked like he had that locked down. But Sean Ferguson from Portland State has been kind of an emergent player in preseason camp and has really made that a competition there at right tackle.
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0: What's up, fellas? Mike Golic Jr. here. 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
6: 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Good morning, Oklahoma City. Good morning, Tulsa. Good morning, world. Good morning.
7: Great. I'm late again. Keys. Where are my keys?
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2: Fitzpatrick, Murdoch, Nzinga, Spinozzi, the Morning Animals. Let's kick this pig.
3: Now, Deshaun is going to start against Jacksonville. And ultimately felt like to start the season on the road, Deshaun gave us the best chance to move the ball and score points. I mean, that's really what it's about.
4: I'm being dead serious when I say this. Browns fans should not go to games.
5: I agree with that.
4: Why would I go to this game?
6: This is the tipping point, Dan?
4: Some point there has to be a tipping point, though, Shea. At some point there has to be.
7: Through them winning their injunction and entry into the portal, they're available to recruit. And so ourselves, like many places around the country, are recruiting them. And at the end of the day, you know, because of these rulings, they're either going to play for you or they're going to play somewhere else around the country. So we've made a decision to recruit them, like probably most people are.
8: Swung on, crushed, right field. Has he done it again? It is gone! Cal Raleigh, his first three-homer game of his career. He crushes a solo blast. It's 9-2 Mariners.
9: Welcome and a very happy Tuesday, August 25th. We are the Morning Animals. Nzinga, Spinozzi, Curtis Fitzpatrick, and Kerry Murdoch. Mostly clear skies, a high temperature of 103 today. Tonight, though, it gets down to about 74. There's a 40% chance of rain. Should that happen, then Wednesday will be partly cloudy and 95. Thursday, clear in 93, and then Friday, clear in 95.
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9: 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Good morning, Oklahoma City. Good morning, Tulsa. Good morning, Norman. Good morning, Stillwater. Good morning, world. Good morning, America. Good morning, and a happy Taco Tuesday.
11: Gentlemen. You know what it is. It's Taco Tuesday.
10: I'll take a Taco Tuesday. And this morning feels so much different than it did yesterday. Yesterday there was crazy in the air. Atmospherically, I don't know what was going on. What a difference. It's just 24 little hours, man.
12: Well, what goes around comes around, because I start off to a crappy morning. Telling Phil about this when I got here, because I didn't say hi to him.
13: He doesn't kiss and tell.
12: He He's like, did you come say hi to me? I was like, no, I'm in a bad mood.
10: So it is an STD?
12: So I got a garage now, right? Yeah. I'm not used to parking in garages. I haven't parked in a garage in my entire life.
10: I never have.
12: In high school, I had a truck, and I was just too big to fit in the garage, and I've lived in, you know, houses with little crappy garages.
10: He can't park his big Mack truck in that little garage.
12: Yeah. No. Well,
13: I think
12: this
13: we have a song for that.
10: We do.
12: This morning, when I was pulling out of the garage, I made the turn too early, and I just hit my bumper on the wall.
13: Oh.
12: Messed my bumper up. I mean, it's not terrible. It's drivable. It's not about to fall off or anything. It doesn't need to be replaced ASAP, but it's got to be replaced eventually, and that sucks.
13: That does suck.
12: Yeah.
13: Phil, didn't you run into your garage while it was
14: I drove
13: closed?
14: Through the door.
13: from the outside.
14: Yeah, the door was closed. I thought I put the car in park. I did not.
10: Mm-hmm.
14: I got out of my car to put the code in because my garage door opener, the battery was dead. And the car followed me.
13: Oh, yeah.
14: And then I realized I have to get out of the way.
10: Yeah.
14: It's not stopping.
10: Mm-hmm.
14: And it went right through the garage door.
15: So I want you to park that Big Mac truck right in this little garage.
14: That's it. That's how it happens.
13: That's a crappy start to the day, T.
12: Yeah.
13: Sorry
12: about
13: that.
12: Starting off your day with an oh bleep is never good.
10: My driveway takes a little decisive kind of drop down to another level. It's just this little hill. I go back straight, little hill, and then more.
13: Like a ramp.
10: And then more driveway. Yeah, it is. It serves as a ramp. And years ago, I had a dude I rented a room to, but he was never there. I kind of kept it as a safety net because he lived with his girlfriend for the most part. But when he would get kicked out, he had, you know what? He had the backup plan, which was my house.
14: It's another Spinozzi shady arrangement.
13: It's amazing the amount of stories Spinozzi has in his back pocket.
10: Michael Schaefer, for those of you who remember him back in the day, but he had a black Saab, so it was really tough to see. My front yard's dark, and I forgot or didn't notice his vehicle behind mine one particular morning. I backed up onto the hood of a black Saab.
14: Oh.
10: I mean, because he was parked just at that
13: incline,
10: the decline there. And my SUV was on his hood.
14: So not only did he get kicked out of his house by his girlfriend, you ran over his car.
10: Mm-hmm. I called him live on the air to tell him what had happened.
14: Oh, my God.
13: You're listening, buddy?
14: Yeah. Can't get mad at me. We're on the air. It's a bit now.
10: Yeah, so
12: no cussing.
10: So it happens. It happens.
13: I have so many questions. Did he pay you rent, or was it just an open?
10: No, he paid me rent, but it was just, I mean, he started out like paying full rent, and I just kept dropping it and dropping it and dropping it because he was never there. I felt bad, you know, charging him rent. But whenever he would have a fight with his girlfriend, I'd come home to what I refer to as the Sea of Silver, because there was Coors Light Silver Bullet empties all over my house.
14: Uh-huh.
10: Just, I mean, hundreds of them, it seemed. I don't know how he consumed that much beer, but he did. The Sea of Silver.
14: It's like crazy.
13: Women will do that to you, Spinozzi.
14: Again. Another Spinozzi shady arrangement.
10: Mm-hmm. Well, one shady arrangement handled yesterday. One rental property is completely fixed. Now the big one comes on Wednesday.
13: Oh, that was the appetizer.
10: That was the other one. The other one was the appetizer.
13: Okay.
10: And also some good news yesterday, hoping for some more today, in anticipation of for football fans for the season. I was like, I want to find some goodies. I want to find some really, really fun things to kick off the season and kick off my 12 days of Spinozzi with a $5 Friday for both OU fans and OSU fans. I got Bob Stoops to sign my football, and yesterday my guy Scooter Proctor, he went to an OU event last night, and got Brent and got Barry Switzer to sign my football. So, boom, the trilogy.
13: He took your football?
10: Yep.
13: That's awesome.
10: Scooter took my footballs with him because he's that kind of guy.
13: Scooter, man, shout out. So I like
14: Scooter's a good dude.
13: He's
10: the
13: best. Man.
10: He's the people's champion. So I have two of those. We're going to be doing a $5 Friday just for OU fans. And we're waiting on news about the footballs up in Stillwater. And so we're probably going to have...
13: The armadillos are getting to them, though.
10: Right. Don't be shooting at footballs. Don't be shooting at footballs up there. But Coach Morris is going to sign our football, so we're going to have one for OSU fans as well.
14: Nice.
10: So that's
14: awesome.
10: That's going to be fun. Just $5 raffle tickets. We'll be doing that next week. Probably the OSU, and we'll do next Friday, and then we'll do the OU and the next Friday after that.
13: So you
10: kind of give it some time.
13: So to recap, you have... Bud, Bob, and Barry.
10: Not Bud. Bud unavailable. Not at the party with Scooter last night.
13: I kind of was thinking maybe it was a football already with Bud's signature on it when you bought it. Okay.
10: Bob.
13: Barry.
10: Brent. Yeah. Mm. Boo.
13: Stillwater, are we looking at, is Gundy on there?
10: No.
13: I didn't know if you're doing
10: Coach Morris.
13: I didn't know if you're doing Morris, Gundy, and then Pat Jones.
10: No, just Coach Morris.
13: Okay.
10: I'm sure Coach Gundy would have, but I just kind of, it's a fresh start football.
13: I got you.
10: New regime type of thing.
13: I got you.
14: Hey, shout out to our one of our sponsors, Dado's Pizza.
10: Yeah.
14: They were named by USA Today as the who's who of pizza makers in America.
10: You hear us mention them here from time to time, but if you don't know the full breakdown, Chris, who owns the place, great, great guy. He's got a bunch of restaurants around town. He has a friend in Harlem who has a pizza place, and he loved the pie. And he was like, if only I could make the kind of pizza he makes here in Oklahoma. Well, the secret to getting bagels and pizza and whatever you get in New York is the water. It's the water, the molecular structure, the pH value, all those types of things. Well, there's actually technology. Technology is crazy these days, you know. Anyway, he's got this piece of equipment that actually changes Oklahoma City water into the same pH level, the same mineral level value. So the pizza is real New York slices.
13: It's great.
10: At Hefner and May, it's outstanding.
13: It's easy to get, too.
10: So good.
13: Especially, like, if you're on the north side, whether you live there or just over there, like, it's not easy to just go get a slice. That is perfect. Perfect spot.
14: What I like is that if you drink that water, you have the urge to flip people off. It's just uncontrollable. We are the
10: Can I get a cup of that water to wash this pizza down?
14: I got some people I got to take care of.
10: Throw hands before I get out of here.
13: Hey, suppose you said you had one dirty job all tied up. You got another one coming up, right?
10: Mm-hmm.
13: This is my weak attempt at a transition here, Phil, but...
10: Dirty jobs.
13: Speaking of dirty jobs,
10: uh-huh.
13: When we last left you. On the previous edition of the Morning Animals, I feel like I'm doing the show recap before the next one starts.
14: Mm-hmm.
13: Last time on the Morning Animals, we made a declaration that the Browns should cut Deshaun Watson.
10: Yeah.
13: 5 minutes later, we signed off. They named him the starting quarterback.
10: They said, hold my beer. Not only will I not release your guy, but I'm going to name him the starting quarterback. Was that a click? Because we talked a lot about it because he said really stupid things after the game this week because he got booed. And we thought, okay, he's a problem. Just go ahead and rid yourself of it. And we thought, Cleveland Sports Talk Radio's got to be bananas today.
13: Right. The Lane Kiffin thing tied to the Browns with Todd Monken and Daquan Wright.
10: And that's taking a whole turn now, too, because what Lane Kiffin said, there's a lot, man. But anyway, yes, the Cleveland Browns have named Deshaun Watson to be their starting quarterback in week one. And it sounds like whoever that was in a montage, none too happy.
13: Yeah, so we had Todd Monken at the very beginning making the announcement. I like Todd Monken a lot. And then some ESPN folks just screw it. And that probably is a microcosm of what it's really like in Cleveland sports talk radio right now. Like, what a nightmare. I mean, you know, we should call Jake Trotter. He's up there.
10: Let's call Jake.
13: He covers college football now, but he's in the pulse of it.
10: Let me text him now to see if he's awake.
13: Maybe give him a minute wake up a little
10: bit. Jake, get your coffee. I'm coming hot at you.
14: I believe it's 5:45 a.m. their time.
10: All right. I hit him at 7. How's that?
14: Good
13: bet.
14: We are.
12: They're an hour ahead of us, aren't they?
14: No, I don't know. I don't think so.
13: Cleveland is one of those cities I always screw up. I think we're going to go.
12: 6:45 in Cleveland.
13: There you go. We're an hour.
14: Oh, it's much later.
13: He's got to get his kiddos to school. So, yeah, you're up, Jake, right?
14: Sure.
10: Yeah, hit us up, Jake, if you're awake. You know you're listening.
13: Taco, you Michigan here in a couple weeks. OSU, Oregon. I mean, that's a big. He covers a lot of that Big Ten area. Oregon's a Big Ten school.
10: Plus, it's just nice to hear his beautiful voice.
14: Plus, Greek Fest not too far off in the future.
13: Oh, yeah. Always good.
14: We are the Morning Animals. 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
4: Well, it's all about Lane Kiffin. No matter where he is in college football, norms get shattered, and we all are gobsmacked in total. This is just the way college football rolls these days, and I don't want to waste the audience's time with all the legal ramifications, but right now, everyone in the SEC isn't waiting to hear what Lane Kiffin says or the Cleveland Browns. They're waiting to hear what the commissioner of the Southeastern Conference has to say, and so far, he hasn't said anything.
5: That is Paul Feinbaum. We are the Morning Animals. It is Tuesday, August 25th.
6: Paul shifted topics, getting off saying bad things about the University of Oklahoma. Moved on.
7: So much to unpack.
6: There is quite a bit to unpack.
7: There's another story we didn't even touch, but we didn't have audio of the 49ers owner in a prostitute ring. More on that later.
6: NFL owners, and I'm telling you, and hired
5: what
6: help.
5: What is going on?
7: I mean, come on, man.
6: Rich guys can't get it at home, evidently.
7: I mean.
5: And they travel to weird places to get what they need.
7: You don't say.
6: Well, there's no Orchids of Asia in Ohio.
5: They have trailer parks.
6: we got to get to this.
7: You live in the Bay Area in a nice gazillion-dollar home. Why not? You know, I always hear that the best places to go see those things are in the trailer parks in Ohio. Anyway. Yes.
6: We were talking about this yesterday, about, you know, the NFL kid in an NFL camp who's about to be released and going back to
7: Daquan Wright.
6: Going back to college and Ole Miss and Lane Kiffin. You talked about, you know, the SEC's got a very specific rule about transferring in the conference. You have to sit out a year. And I just assumed that yesterday, more than likely, we are going to have a real conference call today, like an SEC conference call. And I'll be darned, they got together and chatted.
7: Yeah, you heard Feinbaum say you haven't heard anything from Greg Sankey. Now, technically, still haven't heard anything from Greg Sankey. But as you said, the league did have a chat. They posted up.
6: They had a statement.
7: They posted a statement last night after a Monday evening video conference of the presidents and chancellors. This is not the athletic directors. Presidents and chancellors of the SEC, the conference is issuing the following statement. Now, I'm just going to try to get through it here. College athletics, or athletes, not former professional athletes, have been at the heart of the SEC. Individuals who choose to leave college and sign professional contracts and compete professionally should not then be permitted to return to college competition. And then it gets on to some other stuff, blah, blah, blah, blah. It ruins opportunities for high school kids, blah, all that stuff.
6: Mm-hmm.
7: College sports are for college athletes. The current confusion around national eligibility standards emphasizes the need to advance the Protect College Sports Act. So the thing is, that's great. They believe, like all of us, college athletes should be college athletes and pro athletes should be pro athletes. Not one word about what they're going to do about this situation. Nothing. Nada.
6: They have not threatened any kind of legal action.
7: No.
6: Yet.
7: And all they're saying is exactly what Kerry was bringing up. Well, we need that College Sports Act signed. That's all they're saying. It's like a message to Congress. There is nothing here that they're doing about this specific situation to try to set a precedent.
6: You could give us a hand, man. Just go ahead and sign off on it. That'd be all. But the thing is, the SEC are basically the last people who should bitch about it not being done, because they and the Big Ten are keeping it from being done because they both want things. As it currently stands, they're like, no, we don't like that, we don't like that, because there are some words in there that they're not thrilled with. So they're really kind of talking on both sides of their face. But they want somebody else to do something about it because it sounds like they're afraid to do anything about it.
7: Yeah, they're not. They don't want to punish LSU because, you know, behind their closed doors, they're like, yeah, what are we doing over here? What are we up to? You know, what if we want to sign one of these other guys that's getting ready to get released?
6: As Lane Kiffin said, if not me, somebody's going to sign
7: him. It's exactly
6: just like
7: what
6: the 49ers owner said. If not me, somebody else was going to go use that hooker at that trailer park.
5: $140.
7: Oh, gosh.
6: That's reasonable, Phil.
7: Save some of these figures for a later time. We will have to get into that. But I'm like, okay, I guess you're just going to say, hey, do better. But we don't know who we're telling to do better. We're not going to tell our own people to do better or do differently. We're telling other people. This is not fair.
6: This is not fair. We're not going to do anything about it.
7: No.
6: We're going to clutch our pearls out loud. And
7: Even Feinbaum said, hey, he gave credit to the Big 12. The Big 12, when they had their stuff happen with Texas Tech and Brendan Sorsby, mm-hmm. they got together and they actually did something about it. And they're like, no, this isn't going to happen. Like the SEC.
6: They said there will be ramifications.
7: Yes.
6: There will be blood. We choose violence.
7: There will be
6: SEC
7: blood.
6: SEC chooses blah, blah, blah, blah, as of right now.
7: And then later in the day, did you see LSU said, hold my beer. I'll find another. And they found more.
6: They
7: found another former Ole Miss player that is getting cut by the Saints, a defensive tackle.
6: Who else
7: good
6: out
7: player.
6: There?
7: They're like, let's go. Oh, you think I'm scared? I'm worried. No, we're going to go add more of these guys.
6: Mm-hmm.
7: We're going to double. They're doubling down, Phil. Yes. Lane Kiffin is doubling
6: down. Lane
7: Kiffin
6: is somebody going to do it. And the funniest thing that Lane ultimately said was, because yesterday we heard from Todd Monken being very, very funny and said, I'd gotten this phone call from Lane Kiffin. I didn't call him back. Lane Kiffin said, I didn't call him. I did not call him. I don't know who called him.
7: Maybe, on my behalf.
6: Maybe somebody called him. It's like, I guarantee what happened was Lane got somebody else to call him.
7: 100%.
6: No, he received a phone call on behalf of Lane Kiffin, but Lane Kiffin just said,
7: Can you play?
6: To be specific, it was not me.
7: Yeah, that's the old... you know, forever. Like, I think even Bob Stoops got caught up in this. Maybe even Mike Gundy, when it's like, Coach, your name's been rumored for the Florida job or the Tennessee job. Have you talked to them? I haven't talked to anybody. Mm-hmm. Meanwhile, his agent's been on the phone for 3 weeks.
6: His agent's down there.
7: Yeah,
5: so this is him saying he doesn't know Todd Monken. He's never heard of a Todd Monken. Here it is.
8: Inaccuracies in that story, but I don't know. Maybe someone else called him that said they were me, you know, so... I actually don't know Todd, so I guess somebody left him a text or called that was me, because I don't know him or have his number. But
6: my general manager's got his number.
7: Yeah, who's his general manager? No. That guy did.
6: Right.
7: Hey, on behalf of LSU and Lane Kiffin, we're asking about Daquan Wright. Is he going to make the team or not?
5: Why are you asking about him?
6: This is some pretty funny stuff. It's almost over, though. Real games are almost here.
7: From your mouth to God's ear.
6: It's getting crazier, though, as we come down the home stretch. It's just one last bit of craziness.
5: We are the Morning Animals. 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
1: Now the 3-2, swinging a drive deep to right field. Cal does it again. Goodbye, baseball. Into the lower deck and right. What a night for the big dumper. Cal rounds second, taking a tour around the bases. His 15th home run of the year in the first. Home run number 16 here in the bottom of the fifth inning. And the Mariners now lead the Phillies 7-2, and what a night for Cal Raleigh.
2: All right, a little baseball there. Cal Raleigh, who hit like 100 home runs last year, has not had a great year, but did last night, man. Three home runs. The Mariners beat the Phillies 9-2. The Phillies were the hottest team in baseball. They had won 9 in a row. Not last night. Spinozzi, isn't that your pick to click out in Vegas, Phillies?
3: Yes, sir.
2: Put a little cash in there.
3: Orioles-Cardinals tonight, man. Orioles-Cardinals, one must be eliminated. After this series, I want one of our two teams to be dead. That's all I want.
2: I agree with you.
3: Somebody sweep somebody.
2: Kill one of them off. They're just frustrating. We are the morning animals.
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4: Welcome and happy Tuesday, August 25th. We are the Morning Animals. Nzinga, Spinozzi, Curtis Fitzpatrick, and Kerry Murdoch. Mostly clear skies, a high temp of 103. Partly cloudy tonight, 40% chance of rain.
3: But tell people about the next couple days, Phil.
4: Partly cloudy tomorrow, 95. Clear on Thursday, 93. And then Friday, clear in 95.
3: That's just lovely.
2: You like that?
4: 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Good morning, Oklahoma City. Good morning, Tulsa. Good morning, Norman. Good morning, Stillwater. Good morning, world. Good morning, America. Good morning, gentlemen. Good morning, Mr. Kerry Murdoch.
5: I think if we could just get the taco truck to open up next door to us, life would be perfect right now.
4: They don't open for breakfast, a lot of those trucks.
5: Well, this guy, Rico, never does breakfast.
4: My guy.
5: We just want him to do lunch.
4: My guy opens at 11, but he has a breakfast burrito on the menu. I don't understand it.
3: Let me check with T-Bag's guy, Steve Takira.
4: Yeah.
2: We found him yet. Did he get deported or we were losing him for a little bit?
4: We'll find out an update what happened to Takira with T-Bag later.
2: There are no more.
5: With the Steve Takira truck.
2: Yes.
4: Yes.
3: Just for those of you who don't quite understand, he didn't understand it meant taqueria on the side of it.
4: He thought the man's name was Takira.
2: I've been looking him up. He's been missing.
4: It was like Takira Ramirez or something like that.
2: Yeah.
5: Long lost brother of Shakira.
3: Yep.
2: Oh, that's
3: so Terry. Kerry. I'm Kerry. Guess you
4: Terry. Hey, Terry.
2: Yeah, I mean, it's all
3: Terry Shakira. That's exactly right. So NFL owners and hookers, it just won't go away.
4: They go together like peanut butter and jelly.
3: They certainly do.
5: I think I'm going to go to a mobile home lot
2: in Ohio.
3: Pre-manufactured housing is sexy.
4: I didn't know that's where the horror houses were. They're at the mobile home parks.
5: I didn't either.
2: Well, why don't you do your research? You're the Hollywood guy.
4: I thought they were at the massage parlors.
3: It does not mean it's a house. Like it's being, you know, it could mean that the escort, that's where she just does her business at home.
4: Like an independent in particular. Contractor?
3: Yeah, independent contractors.
2: So the story is, as you expected on a Monday afternoon to see the news drop with all the Deshaun Watson stuff and the LSU stuff and, just all kinds of stuff.
3: There's
2: happening.
3: Something to lighten the mood. How about that?
2: Yeah. Here's a little Monday news drop. The San Francisco 49ers owner, Jed York, you know, the Yorks have been in the DeBartolos have been in charge of the 49ers forever.
3: Yeah, and this preseason goes on forever and ever.
5: These NFL owners like their women like I like my truck stop, you know,
3: where's
5: salad
3: this going?
5: Sandwiches.
4: Okay.
5: They just have to find something like dangerous and weird.
3: Yeah.
2: Okay. Say that analogy again, real quick.
5: Like, these NFL owners like their women like I like my gas station tuna salad.
3: They're dangerous.
4: Dangerous. Yes.
2: Okay. I was trying to chew on that.
5: There's no need for it, but they do it anyway.
2: So the owner,
5: they can't help themselves.
2: So the 49ers owner, Jed York, pleaded no contest to a pair of misdemeanor charges Monday after being arrested in Ohio.
5: Yeah, are we making too big of a deal of this? It is a misdemeanor, by the way.
2: On suspicion of engaging in prostitution, the court records in Columbiana County, Ohio. Again, another story we can call Jake Trotter about.
6: Yep.
2: Court records obtained by ESPN. York allegedly responded to an undercover ad on a known prostitution website and arranged to have sexual activity with the female in exchange for $140.
5: I ran a sting operation on him.
6: A friend of mine, just as a PSA, a friend of mine used to work in law enforcement, told me, if you are to ever engage in such activity, and you're just texting back and forth, kind of, you know, just determining what's going to happen, you might want to take a second to text the words, are you law enforcement? Because if you text those words, law enforcement is not allowed to lie back. They actually tell you. Like, if, say for instance, you found a sting operation. This isn't a legit prostitute. This is actually the police posing as a prostitute.
7: An illegitimate prostitute.
6: That's not cool, man. First of all, stings. But anyway, just ask.
5: I've never actually believed that. I've never believed that if you ask a cop if they're a cop, that they may be obligated, but I'm not. I don't believe that they'd actually be like, yes, I am a cop.
2: You should try it.
6: I don't know if they're going to say that. They're just not going to continue talking to you. They might just go away.
2: Let's test that theory.
7: By the way, it says here $140 isn't enough to get you drunk at Levi Stadium. So
5: now, when you have, billions of dollars, I mean, and you're paying $140.
7: I don't understand. Yeah, when you're a billionaire,
2: and it was in a trailer park in this Ohio.
7: Now he was born in Ohio.
2: Yeah, the Yorks they go.
6: He's going back to the old neighborhood.
2: Very famously from Ohio.
8: Everyone's getting mad. Everyone's getting mad at billionaires. You know, trying to cut costs any way corner or any way they can.
5: I mean, I could see this from the Portland Trailblazers owner, but.
8: They're taking jobs, you know. They're letting AI take over the world. I just look at this as a billionaire providing work.
7: $140.
5: He's not providing work. He's lowballing.
6: That might be the entry fee, Phil. There's some a la carte menu items you can choose once you get there.
7: It's a door fee.
6: It's kind of a get in. It's kind of a cover charge.
7: A 2-drink minimum.
6: I don't know what all's included. I don't know the specific provider.
5: And that here's the thing too. It wasn't a real prostitute's fee. It was a sting's prostitute's fee. Like, if a real prostitute probably would have charged a billionaire, they probably would have smelled him out and said, no, this is $500.
7: I don't trust anybody in a trailer park to sniff out a billionaire.
5: Yeah, I mean,
6: Carrie Murdoch would look at the watch. He'd look at the watch, the shoes.
5: The first inclination would have been like, $140 is too cheap. I'm not, there's something wrong here.
6: No, it depends on what, I mean, look, there's a list of items that $140 would not be out of.
7: Check in on the Johnny's Charcoal Broiler Text Nation line.
6: I'm just saying.
5: I go
6: to Vegas a lot, and I meet, you know, people in the industry, because they'll walk up and tap on your shoulder, and they will say these words, I promise you. Are you looking for some company? And they are absolutely lovely, ravishing, everything you could want in the world. I always respond, I don't want the kind of company that's going to cost me a couple $100 and an elevator ride upstairs.
7: What about 100?
6: But if you'd like to have a seat, I'll buy you a cocktail until your phone rings and you have to go to work. And they sit down almost 100% of the time. And then I conduct an interview and have the time of my life.
7: Man.
6: Hookers up. Hooker
5: stories. So what you're saying, $200 in Vegas.
6: Hookers, it's kind of a get there.
2: So the trailer park in Ohio, probably an appropriate pricing structure.
6: Like I'm saying, it's kind of a get in. Once there, you can say, okay, this or this can be added to the menu.
5: I've never thought about the process, but now I'm interested. Like, how does that work?
6: It's fascinating, Carrie.
2: I don't think York was interested in letting her know he was a billionaire. I think he was trying to go undercover. Yeah. So
5: is he married with a family?
7: Good question. I guess we should look that up, huh?
2: I mean, yeah.
7: Things happen. Maybe it's not a happy marriage.
5: I mean, that would explain why you're going to a trailer park in Ohio.
6: Robert Kraft said, at least I was in West Palm. Orchids of Asia.
5: Didn't he take his jet straight to that place?
2: I mean, it didn't land in the parking lot.
6: He's got a Harrier.
7: Oh, yeah. You listen, guys. Guys, cut him some slack. He's in the process of a divorce.
6: Oh, okay. Well, he's going through some things.
7: He's going
6: comfortable woman.
7: He's
6: I understand.
7: Sad.
2: He is going through some things.
7: And when you're sad, you go to trailer
6: he's
7: parks.
6: He's about to lose half his money.
7: We are the morning
2: I
7: animals.
2: Bet that's not. I bet you there's plenty of prenup. In the. I mean, those people have been billionaires for a while.
5: They're no dummies. Yeah. Yeah.
7: Well, he must be. He paid $140 to get busted at a trailer park, and it stinks.
2: Well, they're dummies in other areas. Yes,
6: all right, 405-900-WWLS. What's the most you've ever paid?
7: We are the morning animals. We have the Tuesday edition of your birthday.
2: I don't think Johnny's wants to be anywhere tied to that
7: coming
2: story.
7: Up next.
6: For company. And by the way, it's just spending time together, two consensual adults.
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14: 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Please make sure you buckle up and drive safe. That's Right Now Traffic, and I'm Tyler Adams.
15: We are the Morning Animals. It is Tuesday, August 25th. It is time for the Tuesday edition of your birthday.
16: That's right, because it's my birthday, my birthday.
15: This would indeed be Tuesday, August 25th, the 25th, which means we are only 4 months away from the big fella making his rise.
17: Power to Santa Claus!
15: It means as soon as those Halloween decorations come down at Sam's Lowe's, Home Depot, Christmas decorations are a-coming. And we're also only 4 wake-ups away from college football. Yeah. It's a beautiful time of the year, people. It's going to cool off next couple days. So you got that going.

0: for you, which is nice. Thank you. If you're celebrating anything else of any significance whatsoever, then a happy, happy to you. Celebrity birthday's gone, but not forgotten. I'm going to share the name Althea Gibson with you. Althea. Before there was a Venus or there was a Serena, there was an Althea Gibson who was the first African-American woman to win at Wimbledon. Happy birthday, Althea. Let's go, Bond. Say happy birthday to Sean Connery. He was Bond, James Bond, in 7 films, along with winning a Best Supporting Actor for The Untouchables, also kicked all manner of ass in Highlander. Phil enjoyed him in Indiana Jones, and Carrie and I enjoyed him tremendously as the Russian submarine captain with a wickedly cool Scottish accent in The Greatness of the Hunt for Red October.
1: Torpedo impact, 20 seconds.
2: What books did you write?
3: I wrote a biography of Admiral Halsey called The Fighting Sailor about naval combat tactics.
2: I know this book.
1: Torpedo impact.
2: Your conclusions were all wrong, Brian.
1: 10 seconds.
2: Halsey acted stupidly.
0: What a stupid book. How many times did I hear that when I wrote my book? Not cool, Sean Connery. It's tough to write books. Still alive and well as far as we know. NBA. Let's go NBA. Say happy birthday to Robert Ori, who has a cool nickname, Big Shot Bob. Knocked down big shots for 7 title teams, 2 with Hakeem's Rockets, 3 with Shaq and Kobe and those guys out in L.A., and 2 more with Tim Duncan's Spurs.
4: Tim.
0: Right place, right time, right guy to take that shot a bunch of times,
5: too. He is the focus of one of the dumbest sports arguments out there every now and then.
0: What is that?
5: When it's like a slow day, and like I remember when Russell Westbrook retired. Mm-hmm. Now there might have been someone, even on this station, talking about how he's not as good a player, Russell Westbrook, as Robert Horry, because look at what, he's a winning player. I'm like, he was a role player on 7 teams that won a championship.
0: Uh-huh.
5: He was a big part of it, but they ain't winning because of Robert Horry.
0: Let me tell you again, the teams he won championships with, Hakeem and those guys with the Rockets.
5: Yeah, pretty good.
0: Loaded.
6: Was that argument being made by someone on the station at 2 o'clock?
5: It's possible.
0: Shaq and Kobe with those Lakers were quite
5: pretty
0: talented.
5: Good. Yeah.
0: And then the Tim Duncan Spurs.
5: Tony Parker, Ginobili. They didn't need those guys. They had Robert Horry.
0: Some dudes just fell into the right place. Right place at the right time. Nobody's saying bad things about Robert Horry, but he was a dude who fell in to crap and came out smelling like roses. Happy birthday. Tim Burton, interesting director whose credits include Beetlejuice, Edward Scissorhands, Michael Keaton's Batman, which I enjoyed.
7: This town needs an enema.
0: Mm-hmm.
5: By the way, Beetlejuice, the second one, terrible movie.
8: You're wrong.
5: Really? Terrible movie.
8: You're completely wrong.
5: No, I am not.
8: Never been so wrong.
6: I believe Curtis.
8: It's wrong.
5: Phil, you're an idiot. Thank
8: He's
5: you,
8: wrong.
6: I think Phil went and saw it very high.
8: Beetlejuice is a great movie. Say it twice.
5: Why are you reading it like a AI robot?
0: Yeah, you really do.
8: You are very wrong.
0: So why is it great, Phil?
8: It's great because it's just fun. Mm-hmm. It's got all the spirit of the original.
5: Shut up.
8: They have a wonderful death scene.
5: You didn't even watch it.
8: I did watch it.
5: And not one human could have watched that movie and thought, yeah, that's a banger.
8: All right, chime in.
9: My little cousins.
8: Feel free to tell Curtis how wrong he is.
0: 405-900-WWLS, yes, because that's what we use it for. We use it for things like that, not telling us how much you paid for a hookup.
5: Spinozzi, I'm going to say don't watch.
0: Yeah, I'm probably not headed that way anyway. Maybe if I stuck on an airplane, I'd watch it.
5: All right.
0: Kel Mitchell, who you know from Kenan and Kel and Good Burger, having a birthday, so happy birthday. Tom Skerritt goes all the way back to the original Alien movie, along with a bunch of other things, but also we know him best as this guy.
10: Good morning, gentlemen. The temperature is 110 degrees.
11: Holy Viper! Viper's up here. Great.
10: Oh, great. He's probably saying, "Holy it's Maverick and Goose."
12: Yeah, I'm sure he's saying that.
0: Call sign Viper. He was the flight boss in the first Top Gun. The coolness
6: his inclusion in the movie Ted was quite interesting.
0: What did he do in Ted, Terry?
6: Rental car guy said that he and Skerritt were like best friends, and then at the very end of the movie, he finally shows up, and it's very weird.
0: Oh, okay. I totally forgot about that, because I'm so, fascinated
6: between
0: by
6: that and Flash Gordon. That
0: Flash
6: movie,
0: Gordon showing up. That was a much more interesting scene. Anyway, I was saying the coolness of Elvis Costello having a birthday. A jock jam for you.

0: Priest, that's a good song.
1: That was a mainline staple.
0: That's a good one, man. If you're going to do covers, that's a good cover.
1: If you listen to any song and you say, well, that bass line is not hard to play, we probably covered it. Because our bass player was a moron.
2: Oh,
3: my
0: goodness.
3: Come on.
1: He's a doctor now.
0: Right.
4: Dr. Moron.
0: He's used those.
1: Doctor can't play the bass.
0: Using those hands for other things.
4: You call a doctor a moron.
1: It was really out of the movie Rockstar. He had all the money, so he bought all the equipment, mm-hmm. and he was in the band, but he could not play the bass.
0: He bought his way in. Okay, what could we put him on that would be the least
1: He bought the mics and the PA
0: thing.
1: System
0: won't
1: and everything.
0: Won't harm us that much. Just keep a bass line. Just dum-dum-dum-dum-dum-dum-dum-dum. Come on, just do that.
1: Sorry, Dr. Hume. I apologize for the
0: morning, doctor. Gene Simmons from Kiss having a birthday.

0: Have you guys ever seen Trackstar on YouTube?
1: Trackstar? No. Mm-mm.
0: It's a show where this guy puts headphones on a lot of famous people, a lot of musicians, and he has them guess the songs, and he gets a playlist. And Gene Simmons and Paul Stanley were on it recently, and it was like watching two Al Ashbacks. Like, they just kept playing them, like, Motown, like, old school Motown
1: and
0: stuff.
1: And they
0: knew
1: it?
0: They crushed it, yeah. Big time. They talked about the songs and the singers and the, you know, the era and all that stuff. But, yeah, they're just two Motown dudes.
1: Just two, like a whole bunch of music.
0: Yeah.
1: DJ Terminator X from Public Enemy, they give us a message. You should do this every day. Fight the power. Hey!

0: Fight the power, Phil.
1: I try to every day.
0: Do not.
2: How's it working out?
0: Fall victim.
3: But then 9 o'clock happens and he leaves.
1: Then I let the power overcome me.
0: Right. the heavy hand of the man.
3: And then the paycheck
0: running.
3: Comes.
1: These things happen.
0: And happy birthday to Billy Ray Cyrus. Don't tell my heart. He's my living his best life right now. Just
3: don't. Who's he dating?
0: Liz Hurley.
2: Yeah, that makes sense.
3: Oh, yeah.
0: He has, living his best life.
2: Who knows?
0: She looks insanely good.
3: Have you seen anything like J.K. Rowling at some point?
0: I don't know, man. But right now, bless you, Curtis. He's doing okay. Birthday hotness, Blake Lively. She is so cute. A Gossip Girl star in Deadpool's Wumpty. And Claudia Schiffer.
3: She's also extremely crazy.
0: Is she?
3: You didn't see the whole... She's basically ruined her career.
0: Oh yeah. I hate that.
2: And Ryan Reynolds, she's trying to take Ryan Reynolds
3: down
2: with her.
3: Yeah, she's trying to take him down with her, yeah.
0: Oh, no.
3: And he's going to go.
2: He's not going to fall. He's a good husband. He's standing by her side, but he's defending
0: Did
2: the crazy.
0: Did she say something or do something? Or
3: she
0: all
3: sued
0: of the above?
3: This director in this terrible movie that she was in for all kinds of weird stuff.
2: Like some harassment.
3: Emotional harassment and stuff. It was insane. And she tried to pull Taylor Swift into it, and Taylor Swift basically disowned her.
0: No. She's like, I know we're girls and whatnot, but I'm going to stay out of this one.
2: Now, the story, like if she was being harassed legitimately, well, that's a bad thing.
0: Oh, yeah.
2: But wasn't there some discrepancy there, Carrie?
3: Was that guy's name like Dustin Guarini?
2: I think so.
3: Like,
2: but wasn't there some like... No, that was the American Idol guy.
1: Yeah,
2: right?
1: that's the Dr. Pepper dude.
2: Yeah, yeah. Now, there's something that happened, and then, like, they settled and whatnot. And,
3: yeah, I mean, the lawsuit dragged out, and, like he dumped all of her text messages, and she dumped all of his text messages in the public, and, like, it just was bad. And the whole thing, it was like, this is not really that bad. Like, you guys are suing each other. Like, there's nothing in here that, like, really says anybody did anything that egregious other than you were arguing with each other and you didn't agree on in the anyway
0: their artistic visions were different then
3: pretty much.
0: Well, Blake, I hope you have a good birthday anyway, and say hi to Deadpool. Claudia Schiffer, supermodel extraordinaire who this horny widower wanted to get with in Love Actually.
4: By the way, I feel bad. I never asked you how your love life is going.
5: No. As you know, that was a done deal long ago. Unless, of course, Claudia Schiffer called, in which case I want you out of the house straight away, you wee motherless mongrel.
4: How?
5: No. We'll want to have sex in every room, including yours.
0: That's a cute scene. And she shows up later in the movie.
2: Spoiler alert.
0: She's just adorable.
2: Sorry, Phil. Now you can't watch the movie. Wow.
0: All right, boys. Audiophiles, listen up. You record heads. 51 years ago this day in must-have albums, 1975. Bruce Springsteen released his third album, Born to Run. On that album, the title track, of course, Thunder Road, and this bit of wailing. He is being tortured here. Pulling his fingernails out.
3: That's just him watching the movie they made about him recently.
2: Bill, that's pretty good.
0: Big fan of Phil. That is Tonight in Jungle Land. How about another album?
1: Kids flash guitars just like switchblades.
0: Hey, here's one that's going to freak you out. 50 years ago, this day, and holy crap, we're old. Must have albums, 1976. Boston released their self-titled album and blew the crap up and owned classic rock radio.

0: What a good day in music we had. Phil, I feel good about it. I don't care what you think, so I'm going to move on to the trivia question. You know, sometimes you don't want a differing opinion.
1: You know what? You should be confident.
0: I looked in the mirror this morning, and I liked what I saw coming back at me. I'm feeling it. Yesterday was weird. I feel good today. Happy birthday. For those of you who keep track of my trivia questions, today's one of those days you know what's coming. Because Gregory Racker is having a birthday. Nobody knows Greg by that name. Because he went by Shock G with Digital Underground. And then he had a second alter ego on top of Shock G. He was known as Humpty Hump, who gave us the greatness of the Humpty Dance. Humpty Hump was cool. And so you know where my question's going to go. Because in this absolute classic, he mentions that there's a fast food establishment in which he's had naughty relations. So for 29 seconds of your favorite song, which fast food establishment did Humpty Hump soil and have relations in?
1: 405-900-WWLS. If you get it right, 29 seconds of your favorite song, 29 seconds in paradise with the Morning Animals.
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2: Top G from Digital Underground, who also went by Humpty Hump with the Humpty Dance. Well, in that song, in that classic, he mentions that he got very, very special knowledge with a young lady in the restroom of a fast food restaurant. And I want to know, what's that fast food restaurant in question?
3: Let's take a moment to congratulate David from the South Side.
2: Hey, David from the South Side. Good morning.
3: Because this is pretty hip on the South Side.
4: I'm a freak. I like the girls with the boom. I once got busy in a Burger King bathroom. I'm crazy.
3: He's crazy.
2: Burger King. By the way, their current marketing campaign, whoever they hired, bravo. Your marketing is on point right now with the Whopper thing. Hey, if you don't like it, we'll just remake it right now, and the next one's on us.
3: I can go for a
2: Whopper. They're just doing a job, man. They get rid of the old creepy king and completely re-imaging themselves, fixing the restaurants. Good job.
5: I had a Whopper in Spain.
6: Really?
5: Yeah. Well, I was getting kind of tired of I wanted American food. You know, I wanted a burger.
6: Well,
5: and fries.
6: Just had the discussion with Carrie last week that was wholesome and sweet. How he wants to be reminded of his childhood, and he drives up, and they give you a hat, right, Carrie? Didn't they give you a hat?
7: They offer you a crown.
5: Did you take it?
6: Because you're the king.
7: I have not taken it yet, but if they keep offering, I'm going to show up to work in one.
2: There you go.
3: Now, are they allowed to hand out crowns in Spain because it's an actual monarchy there? Or
5: I didn't get offered.
3: Don't want people getting confused.
2: It's the king.
3: Yeah, right.
2: That's cool. Yeah, you should lord over the guys at Center Scoop, Carrie. Walk into all your meetings with that on. Every time, say, sit down and you will listen. All right. What's our friend on the South Side want to hear to celebrate?
3: He wanted to hear this song called Body Down.
2: Okay.
5: Gene Simmons' son.
3: Stanley Simmons.

0: go forward a little bit. When my body feeds the
1: ground, you know pretty much the same over and over.
2: You mean you want to go forward to the next song?
1: Yeah, what are we doing here?
0: I get what they're trying to do. It's just not really going anywhere.

0: cool.
1: Are other, do you think members of KISS are singing along with him on that track?
2: Because
1: I'm hearing some familiar voices.
3: It's vibey.
2: That's a solo work, but I know that he and Paul Stanley's kid do stuff together too.
1: I was hearing a little bit of that in the harmony there.
4: I think Paul Stanley's kid is in it as well. That's what the caller was telling
2: us. I'm sorry. What's his face's kid though?
4: This is Gene Simmons.
2: Gene Simmons.
4: The caller
2: kid
4: was saying it's Gene Simmons' kids and Paul Stanley's kids.
1: Oh, they should call it Little Kiss.
2: Oh, Stanley Simmons is the name of the band. I thought Stanley Simmons was his name.
1: Mm-hmm.
2: Okay, so it is.
1: I'm going to guess it probably is his name.
2: Yeah.
1: All right. Well, good. Good.
2: Congratulations.
1: Yeah. Hey, listen. Some fun things ahead on the Morning Animals today, as always. But at 7:30. Things are going just a little crazy in Ohio these days as far as the NFL is concerned, because we have the insanity of the Cleveland Browns and their quarterback decisions. We also have other teams' owners, 49ers in particular, visiting Ohio to take in some of the local entertainment. And Jake Trotter, who is on location, is going to join us to tell us all about it.
3: Well, Andy, he covers college football, but he's living in the heart of
1: Hookers
3: all of
1: and there. Deshaun. That's what we need news on. Hookers and Deshaun.
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2: Welcome. It is Tuesday, August 25th. We are the Morning Animals. Time once again for Hollywood Sleaze, sponsored by David Stanley Chrysler Jeep Dodge in Midwest City, across from Tinker. That's where the big birds fly. Once again, happy birthday to Gene Simmons. Mm-hmm. He's 77 years old.
1: Happy birthday.
2: Bass player for Kiss. If he wants to go out and tour with Kiss once again... by the way, they haven't done a show since December 2nd, 2023. But if they did actually want to do another show, they cannot.
1: Why is that?
2: Not without permission.
1: From?
2: Because according to Gene Simmons, Kiss was actually sold.
1: Hmm.
2: The makeup and the tunes and the publishing and all the stuff that goes along with Kiss.
1: They sold their career.
2: They sold it all for a lot of money to a company called Pop House. He says Kiss can't play live without Pop House's permission because they own everything when it comes to Kiss.
1: I'm guessing Pop House would jump right on board a tour.
2: I'm sure. I mean,
1: we get a piece.
2: Now, Gene says there is a movie that's being cast as we speak for Kiss.
1: Wait, like the making of?
2: Yeah, a biopic.
1: Oh, that'd be
2: or
1: cool.
2: Or biopic. I'm not sure how you say it.
1: Yeah, I go biopic.
2: Plus the Avatar show that's already in the works. You know, Avatar shows are all the rage for old people who don't want to go out and tour anymore. He's also mentioned a possible cartoon show and a Kiss theme park. There's no stopping the dreaming when it comes to Gene Simmons and how to make money off a band he doesn't even own the rights to anymore.
1: I'm going
2: to
1: guess maybe the movie will be made, but none of that other stuff is really going to come to fruition.
2: I don't see an entire Kiss theme park.
1: Nope.
2: Doing well.
1: Nope.
2: maybe for like a couple of days.
3: Their fans are too old to survive the rides.
2: That's right. I agree. I absolutely agree with you,
1: Kerry. His army's numbers are dwindling every day, Kerry.
2: Sure. It's like World War II veterans.
1: Yep.
2: You got to enjoy them while they're still around.
3: It's like magazine subscribers.
2: Right.
4: You mean people aren't signing up to enlist in that army anymore?
2: Surprisingly, no.
4: Okay.
2: Well, they haven't put out a new album in a while, Curtis. The first posters are out for Brothers, the Apple TV show starring Woody Harrelson and Matthew McConaughey as Woody Harrelson and Matthew McConaughey.
4: Fascinated that this is actually a thing because it started with that revelation a couple years ago
2: that they might
4: thought
2: be
4: they
2: brothers.
4: Could be brothers. So yeah. They decided to make a TV show out of it.
3: You know what the weed budget has to be on that set?
2: I would think it's got to be a pretty extraordinary. But, you know, I think they both own weed shops. So I'm pretty sure they don't have to pay. The series follows Woody and Matthew as their friendship goes into chaos when they discover they might actually be brothers. The poster is phenomenal because it's half of Woody Harrelson's face as a teenager and half of Matthew McConaughey's face as a teenager, and everything lines up. They really look like brothers. And then,
3: was their dad like a traveling salesman or something?
2: It was Woody Harrelson's dad, wasn't it? That might have been the culprit.
4: I think that's right. What? No.
2: Or was it Matthew McConaughey's dad?
3: Well, I mean, they both have to have the same dad if they're brothers. How is it Woody Harrelson's dad and not Matthew McConaughey's dad?
2: Hey, what do I know?
1: Yeah, because you'd think they'd know which mom they came out of.
3: I guess you could be stepbrothers.
2: Woody Harrelson's mom is the... Or not Woody Harrelson, I'm sorry. Matthew McConaughey's mom is the one who said it is a possibility since Woody Harrelson's dad came through town while I was on a break with your dad.
4: They discovered while they're on vacation in Greece, they're talking, McConaughey's mother casually remarked to Harrelson, so McConaughey's mother was with them, I knew your father, implying a past relationship.
1: Oh, my.
2: Oh, I knew your
1: father. I knew
2: him
1: in the biblical sense.
4: Yes.
2: Climb every
4: mountain. They did the math and realized the timeline of the encounter lines up with a period when McConaughey's parents were going through a divorce.
1: Ah, gotcha.
4: She was testing the waters.
1: Yeah.
4: So,
2: she climbed Mount Harrelson. Anyway, by the way, somebody actually measured how much booze was sold at a recent Morgan Wallen show in Clemson, South Carolina in June. The tally and the numbers are in. 135,931 alcoholic beverages were sold at the three-hour show. Impressive.
3: I mean, I'd need to drink to survive that show.
2: $2.1 million in net revenue from alcohol. That's wow.
1: Pretty good cash.
2: That's all the time we have for Hollywood Sleaze.
4: Kerry, you don't think you can make it through a Morgan Wallen concert sober?
3: I would never put myself in that position.
2: That's smart.
21: I second.
2: That's all the time we have for Hollywood Sleaze.
1: Sorry,
2: sponsored
1: Morgan.
2: By David Stanley Chrysler Jeep Dodge in Midwest City across from Tinker. That's where the big birds fly. Stand by. First take. It's coming up next. The sports animal.
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12: The pitch is ripped into right field. That's extra bases for Siegler. White runs so well. He's around second. He's going to be waved home. Tony Seagull puts the Red Sox ahead with an RBI triple. It is 3-2 in the ninth.
4: Oh, Phil's Boston Red Sox with a big win over the Marlins. Congrats, Phil. 4-2. Red Sox holding down the second wild card spot in the American League behind the Yankees. Two games behind them after their win yesterday. We have a battle tonight. Starts tonight. Orioles 2.5 games back in the wild card in the American League. Cardinals in St. Louis. Not as good. 5.5 back. Start of a series. Someone must die. We are the Morning Animals.
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21: Deshaun is going to start against Jacksonville, and ultimately felt like to start the season on the road, Deshaun gave us the best chance to move the ball and score points. I mean, that's really what it's about.
22: I'm being dead serious when I say this. Browns fans should not go to games.
23: I agree with that.
22: Why would I go to this game?
27: This is the tipping point, Dan?
22: Yes! Yeah. Some point there has to be a tipping point, though, Shea. At some point there has to be.
32: Through them winning their injunction and entry into the portal, they're available to recruit. And so ourselves, like many places around the country, are recruiting them. And at the end of the day, you know, because of these rulings, they're either going to play for you or they're going to play somewhere else around the country. So we've made a decision to recruit them, like probably most people are.
33: Swung on, crushed, right field. Has he done it again? It is gone! Cal Raleigh, his first three-homer game of his career. He crushes a solo blast. It's 9-2 Mariners.
2: Welcome. It is Tuesday, August 25th. We are the Morning Animals in Nzinga, Spinozzi, Curtis Fitzpatrick, and Kerry Murdoch. Quick look at the weather. Mostly clear skies today. The high temp will be 103. Now, tonight, we do have a 40% chance of rain. Low temperature of 74. And then the rest of the week, not so bad. Partly cloudy tomorrow with a high of 95. Clear on Thursday, 93, and then clear on Friday with a high of 95. 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
0: They're married to Deshaun Watson. For better or worse, they don't have a choice. The money, in my mind, cemented the fact that he's going to be there now, and I would guess next year. If they had released him today, they would have had to eat $41 million against the cap this year and taken a dead hit next year of $86.21 million, one of the largest dead hits in the history of the NFL. So they're stuck with Deshaun Watson. This is a product of restructuring his contract over and over, taking a bad contract and complicating it.
4: Okay, that is Adam Schefter. He was on the Pat McAfee show yesterday after the news came out about the Cleveland Browns and their starting quarterback. I will remind rewind a little bit to the very end of yesterday's Morning Animal show. You can go back and listen to it on the podcast. We decided to dive into the Deshaun Watson mess, as Schefter said, for better or for worse. And we did it, and we played his horrible press conference from over the weekend and how tone-deaf he was toward the Browns fans and everything. And just, I mean, he was saying, yeah, basically called him out for booing him. And then we declared on this show, why would you even bother with this guy? Just don't have him on the team. Cut him. Or just don't have him around. Why do you even want to mess with this? There's no way they're going to be in the Deshaun Watson business. Surely they're going to just release him, hit, you know, take the hit on the dead money and move on with Shedeur Sanders and try to figure it out. And then, you know, if they stink, go draft a quarterback next year. Surely they're going to do that. 5 minutes after we signed off, the opposite happened.
1: What do we know?
4: What do we know? And we decided yesterday also, oh, man, would it be weird and interesting and, I don't know, fun, but exciting and eye-opening to be in Cleveland Sports Talk Radio this morning? Because you had that going on. This is before he was named the starting quarterback, and you had the Daquan Wright situation with Lane Kiffin and Ole Miss and all that stuff.
1: We didn't even have the NFL owner being with hookers.
4: No,
1: that wasn't even there yet.
4: In Ohio, by the way. And then I'll be damned, after we signed off, I'm walking toward the bullpen area where Spadozzi and Teabag were, and I got the alert that said, hey, breaking news, Deshaun Watson has been named the starting quarterback. Not Deshaun Watson has been released, like I thought the alert was going to say. No, he's been named the starting quarterback. So they said, hold my beer. I don't know whose decision this was. Was it the owner? Was it the Haslam family? Was it Todd Monken? I mean, Todd Monken seems like a pretty no-nonsense guy. He doesn't care about anything but trying to win. So I could see him saying, yeah, Shedeur Sanders stinks. I'm going with the better quarterback. But again, I ask, why do you even want to mess with this? You already made this bed. It's already a mess. I mean, there's no reason in cleaning it up and putting the sheets back on. It's already a disaster. Just move on. Burn the sheets. Burn the mattress. Get a new one and move on. But nope. They're going to put Deshaun Watson out there, and he's going to trot out in front of their home fans and get booed. That is a guarantee. And the second he throws a pick or makes a bad decision, which he will because he's not any good anymore, it's going to go really bad in Cleveland, and it's going to be very depressing all season long. I don't even know why they're messing with it.
1: Yeah, the only reason we were talking about it is because over the weekend, Deshaun played, and he was booed by the fans there, and he said, it has nothing to do with my performance, although he played horribly that night. It's personal, and he thinks that's not cool, that people are upset over him sexually assaulting 24 women. It's just not cool making it personal right now. So anyway, that's why we thought, you know what, just rid yourself of him, not knowing the numbers that Adam Schefter just dealt out right there. Ooh, those are some big numbers.
4: I mean, but
1: I did not know those numbers were going to be. Those kinds of cap hits and things like that. You knew it would be. Obviously, it's going to cost them some money, but it was like every decision made about Deshaun Watson from the very beginning, even bringing him in the first place, has been moronic. Every single thing since they said, yes, let's guarantee him all that money. They guaranteed him all the money. Didn't have to. every decision that's been made, even bringing him in after all of that, was moronic. Evidently, reworking his contract was moronic. And now you're going to hand him the reins to this team. And as Curtis said, they're not very good. And you might as well find out if any of your young quarterbacks can play and be part of your future right now. But you're like, you know what? I spent all this money. I have all this money invested. I might as well get something out of it. I also understand that angle. I do. I do understand that. But coming off his comments, which he's now apologized for, by the way, he has apologized. That I was a little mean to the fans and maybe a little reflection on my part. I can understand why they may be mad at me for, again, sexually assaulting more than 24 women. So, because he's going to have to deal with those fans right now. It's, just start the circus music. It's the Cleveland Browns.
3: The crazy thing is, all this being said, even giving him the reins, we're going to find out what we knew while all this was going down and why the Texans were fine to just suspend him. He's not very good as a quarterback. He's just not very good. I mean, there was a time when in his career when he looked like a very promising quarterback.
1: Yeah, he was really good.
3: But every time we've seen him play, he's been terrible. And then he had the injuries and, you know, we haven't seen. But it's like, it's kind of like spring football. It's like you convince yourself that it's going to be this great scrimmage. And you get there, and it lasts for about 15 minutes, and then you're bored. It's like the anticipation to see Deshaun Watson play is that he's been hurt, and people have made it in their minds like they think he's really good. Guess what? When he starts playing, you're going to be like, they're going through all this for this guy?
1: They've gone through it for that guy so many times already.
4: Well, of all the dumb things they've done, Kerry, you referenced it. Like, he was going through all of this other business while he was with the Texans. Yeah. And the Browns still said, you know what? Give me some of that. And
3: they gave the guy the best contract anyone has ever had when he was suspended from his previous team.
1: Right.
4: For doing things that are just horrendous. And everybody knew about it. Like, it was like, what are you doing? You didn't have to do that. Nobody was going to give him that kind of money.
3: And you also had a contract where you couldn't just release a guy because he did horrific things.
4: Yeah, and the thing, it's
3: like, what kind of contract did you sign with this guy?
4: Well, and you know, we always talk about it ain't our money, but giving him that kind of money in this case absolutely hamstrings your team. So, like, you didn't have to do that.
3: Yeah, it affects you.
4: Yeah,
3: it does.
4: Yeah, it affects the team.
1: They didn't have to do anything they did involving him. The first thing they didn't need to do was bring him in with what he was already doing. That was number one. You didn't have to guarantee his contract. You could have partially guaranteed it.
4: Well, gave up all those draft picks.
1: I mean, every single thing involving Deshaun Watson has been horrifyingly bad. I mean, horrifyingly bad. What you had in the montage was really, really funny, talking about I think... According to what we heard, Phil, if you can find that in the montage, the Browns fans or whoever it is talking about, is this finally the thing that breaks us? Everything that they've done.
3: Well, you know, they needed to move on from Baker because they wanted a grown-up playing their quarterback.
1: Right.
4: Yeah, that was the thing.
1: Because they brought a moron in, and the moron's dad said bad things about Baker, and they're like, it must be Baker's fault that he played through injuries.
13: Well, and also with the booze.
3: Odell Beckham. He's talking about.
13: With the booze, let's not act like either that if he was performing well, none of the booze would happen. The Cleveland fans would be like, he was never found guilty by any court of law.
1: Sports fans are a very forgiving bunch if you are performing on the field.
13: It's the fact that you just plain out suck, right, Sean.
1: And, right.
14: I'm being dead serious when I say this. Browns fans should not go to games.
15: I agree with that.
14: Go to this game?
16: This is the tipping point, Dan?
14: Some point there has to be a tipping point, though, Shay. At some point there has to be.
17: Through them.
4: That was Dan Orlovsky on ESPN.
1: Curtis has seen how long my list of over and under win totals is going to Vegas this week.
4: It's a lot.
1: The Cleveland Browns were just added at under 6.5.
4: Surely that number has gone down
1: away. I was going to stay away. I had no interest. I wasn't even sniffing around the Cleveland Browns, but I'm just going to go take me some of that. Thank you.
4: You think you can still find that number? You don't think?
1: Oh, no, I know. I'm sure it's still the same, but they might be taxing you a little bit.
4: Knew Deshaun Watson was going to get the starting job. I mean, they know everything. I mean, listen, as far as like, I actually believe Todd Monken probably does actually believe he's the better quarterback because he's seen these guys in practice. A lot of people are saying, we can talk to Jake about this. I mean, he's covering college football now, but he's plugged in there. Like, I'm sure the theory is, oh, it's an ownership decision because the Haslams were involved in bringing him there, and they're tight with Deshaun Watson. But Todd Monken, I mean, he wants to win, so he probably said, yeah, Shador Sanders is no good. I don't, like, and the reason why Shador Sanders started this last preseason game, when you dive into it, is like that was already predetermined. Yeah. It wasn't like, oh, he got the job last week over Deshaun Watson. Like, Watson started, and then, you know, they're going to, and this is, I mean, we have Monken talking about it. This is a culmination of what's been going on since the spring and through the summer and through training camp.
1: Meanwhile, Dylan Gabriel sitting there going, y'all see what I did last year? 7 touchdowns, just 2 picks. I was okay.
4: Well, that was a stupid.
1: I was more than fine, and I was more than adequate, but y'all were excited about Shador. I understand
4: that.
1: Well,
4: that was just a dumb pick. Why are you drafting two quarterbacks in the middle of the rounds anyway? Like, that made no sense.
1: You drafted Dylan Gabriel ahead of him.
4: Yeah, this made no sense.
1: Mm-hmm. Oh, Cleveland Browns, your fans are broken.
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4: Yeah, we will. And Jake is going to join us at 7:30. We got a lot with all the college football news, Lane Kiffin, but he's up there in Ohio, so he's seeing a lot of stuff in his own backyard. It's crazy, man. There's a lot out there.
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11: Traffic and more slow traffic on I-35 northbound between 19th Street, exit 116 and I-240. West Oklahoma City, slow traffic on I-40 eastbound between Council Road, exit 142 and I-44, exit 147. Please make sure you buckle up and drive safe. That's Right Now Traffic, and I'm Tyler Adams.
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13: You know, we have, you know, made a decision to recruit some kids around the country. And, you know, through these multiple injunctions around the country, which this is not a first time, they've been in college sports for a while, a group of players were granted a fifth year of eligibility around the country in multiple sports. And through them winning their injunction and entry into the portal, they're available to recruit. And so ourselves, like many places around the country, are recruiting them. And at the end of the day, you know, because of these rulings, they're either going to play for you or they're going to play somewhere else around the country. 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
16: Lane Kiffin is so great for college football because people need a villain that everybody can rally against, mm-hmm. and he is that guy.

0: really is. For a lot of the years, it was Nick Saban.
1: And he wears it, too.
0: Oh, my goodness.
1: He has not backed away from it.
0: Nope. He does not care. He cares about himself, which, I mean, there's no secret about that.
1: This is the entire LSU athletic program.
0: Oh, it's a cesspool of hate. Look,
1: take a peek over at basketball. There's always
0: Will
1: something
0: Wade
1: interesting going
0: is
1: there.
0: The shadiest basketball coach in America. Good coach.
1: Mm-hmm.
0: He's back at LSU. He's doing the same thing. He got a guy yesterday from the Boston Celtics.
1: Hey, if the Celtics are tired of him, well, somebody's going to get him, so I might as well do it.
0: Kim Mulkey's their women's coach.
1: Oh, my.
0: I mean, all successful bad people.
1: She cut a Ukrainian girl off her roster to bring in a Russian girl.
0: I don't know about that story. I just
1: stumbled across that this morning, and I was just like, listen, just from a look standpoint, that's just a – I don't want that to be the headline.
2: Sounds like you might have got catfished.
1: No,
2: that doesn't seem real.
1: It was ESPN.com. I didn't go looking for that. I was looking for something else on ESPN, and I was like, because I really thought.
0: That does sound like a headline.
1: No,
0: like
1: Carrie, I assumed it was Lane Kiffin when I first saw it. I was like, this has got to be Lane Kiffin.
0: Like there's a Ukrainian.
1: Doing the worst
2: if there's
1: thing.
2: Someone most likely to cut a Ukrainian for a Russian, it's Lane Kiffin.
1: It's Lane Kiffin. So a deeper dive told me, no, it's women's basketball. But anyway, no, hey, LSU.
0: That was LSU's press conference yesterday. Lane Kiffin talking about, amongst others, Daquan Wright from the Browns, who we talked about yesterday with Todd Monken, saying, I'll be damned. You know, he was warming up for us. Now I'm getting a call from Lane Kiffin. Lane Kiffin then said, Phil, can you play the other Lane Kiffin where he's asked about the call he allegedly had to Todd Monken last week, inquiring about the services of Daquan Wright. Would he possibly be available? Are you planning on cutting him? And Phil, can we roll the audio when Kiffin was asked about that conversation?
3: There's some inaccuracies in that story, but I don't know. Maybe someone else called him and said they were me, you know? So I actually don't know Todd. So I guess somebody left him a text or call that was me, because I don't know him or have his number, but...
1: He didn't say it's a flat-out lie. He said there are some inaccuracies.
0: Kerry, it's the old, you know, like the old Bob Stoops or Mike Gundy being rumored to take the Florida or Tennessee jobs, and all the people contacting them about those jobs. And
2: hey,
0: they were
2: when somebody calls, you got to answer the
0: okay.
2: phone.
0: Well, that was one of Bob's good answers.
1: That's a good
0: yes,
1: one.
0: That was a good one. But he also said... yeah, I haven't talked to anybody. It's just that's every coach.
1: And you are telling the truth.
0: Yes.
1: You're literally telling the truth. My representation, however, is actually having dinner with him tonight.
0: And Jimmy Sexton's been eating. Yeah, right now is there with him, but I haven't talked to anybody.
2: The thing that is also really interesting about that is the SEC has a rule where you cannot transfer within conference and be eligible.
1: Right.
0: Well, they got together.
2: And both of these, you know, two of these guys, they were at SEC schools last year, and then they went to NFL teams, and now they're coming back. So does the NFL just wipe away that transfer rule? Like,
0: well, that's what we said yesterday after I believe you had passed away. You had left us.
1: And thank you. And by the way, he's risen from the dead, as foretold by the scriptures.
2: He is risen. Yeah.
0: But
1: we're wondering if there was a loophole. If you say, well, look, there's a judge somewhere that would listen to the argument. Your Honor, we respect the SEC and not transferring in conference. Respect it. But in our particular case, well, he went and was paid as a professional. And now he's going back to an SEC school.
2: Well, you don't have to do that. You could just go get a judge to say you're costing him money by not allowing him to transfer within conference. And
0: but
2: so
0: that is,
2: you
0: that
2: get
0: is,
2: a restraining order.
0: That is definitely what they're doing. They're saying he didn't transfer from one school to the other. He left the NFL to go to this school.
1: These are circumstances, so injunctive relief is needed.
0: And then T-Bag was telling us about the guy. So the other guy, LSU's adding another player, defensive tackle from the Saints. Which it just sounds weird.
1: There's combing NFL rosters. They're looking at the transaction. Who's getting cut?
0: This guy played for Lane Kiffin at Ole Miss last year, like Daquan Wright. But then once Lane Kiffin left, paraphrasing here, T-Bag, didn't that guy have some words toward Lane Kiffin?
2: He went after
4: Lane
2: Kiffin.
4: Yeah, he was saying like he's not a real coach. Pete Golding was always like the alpha of the room.
0: Just saying
4: stuff
0: Lane
4: like
0: Kiffin is a bastard. Now he's going to play for him.
1: Sure. Lane Kiffin got a pocket full of money. He's my guy.
0: It is. But then the SEC made this big declaration last night that we had a meeting of our chancellors and presidents, and we don't like this, basically.
1: Right.
0: Like, They were spineless in their announcement. Like, say nothing. They said nothing. They did, and they're doing.
2: We just want y'all to know we're real mad about this.
1: And we're not going to do anything about it. We realize football will be played this weekend, and you're going to forget. They just don't feel like going to court, or they would have come out a lot stronger.
0: But you're just going to let Lane Kiffin run the world, run your conference, do whatever he wants?
4: Why not?
0: That's like Teabag. Just does what he wants.
5: We are the morning animals. We have Jake Trotter waiting in the wings.
1: Hookers and NFL owners?
0: ESPN's Jake Trotter. And now he can talk about hookers and owners. But college football, I mean, he's a college football guy now.
1: But mostly hookers and NFL owners out of the gate.
0: He does have that in his backyard in Cleveland.
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And then OSU on Saturday. We'll talk to Jake Trotter, our buddy, talking all things college football. Also familiar with what's going on in Cleveland. We are the Morning Animals.

0: We haven't played this in a very, very long time. Our man, Jake Trotter, live from Ohio. Good morning, sir.
1: I'm not in East Palestine. I'm a little bit north of there.
0: Okay, we did want to get to that, by the way.
1: Okay. I know. I knew you would.
2: we were talking, Jake, early when we first started. Of course, every story that we addressed led to Ohio, whether it was the LSU Daquan Wright situation, the Browns, yeah, the Deshaun Watson, the 49ers owner. And we thought, who better to talk to get the pulse of all the shadiness going on than our buddy Jake Trotter?
1: Shady capital of the world this week.
3: Okay, I'm going to start with Deshaun Watson. Okay, because before we ended the show yesterday, we were talking about his comments over the weekend. He was very upset and felt like it was personal that people were booing him. It didn't reflect what he'd done on the field. It was personal because of him sexually assaulting 24 women, and they were still mad about that, and wasting all that money on him and whatnot. But so after that, we just assumed, what's the point even having this guy around? He's just a nuisance. He's a moron. He's not playing well. And then I'll be darned, within 10 minutes of us getting off the air, it was announced that he's going to become the starting quarterback. What the flying hell, Jake? I mean, why? Why? Why could this possibly be the answer? I mean, is it ownership driven? Is Todd Monken's like everybody else sucks? I mean, can you even make a wild guess as to why they'd make this decision and when they don't have to at this minute?
1: Yeah, Spinozzi, I'll try to explain it. Not that I understand it, and certainly no one here really understands it at this point, but Todd Monken felt like Deshaun Watson was better during the preseason than Shador. It's really as simple as that. It wasn't ownership's call. It was Monken's call. Now, do I think that Monken thinks that he has like his long-term quarterback? No. In fact, it would not stun me if Monken makes a quarterback change before the Browns home opener week 3. Here's the deal, guys. So the Browns play Jacksonville, and then they play at Tampa. You remember who the quarterback for Tampa is? If they go 0-2 and Watson plays poorly, you know what? If they go 0-2 and Watson plays whatever, and they lose to Baker, and you know he's not going to let that go. Like, he is, he's had this game circled. We all know Baker. Browns fans are going to show up at 11:30 for a 1 o'clock kickoff just to boo Deshaun Watson in warmups. Like, that is where we are with this. There were people that, there's a Jim Brown statue by the stadium on the lake. People were hanging signs on the Jim Brown statue yesterday, basically saying, like, we can't believe you're doing this. Like, we want the Haslams to go. We want Watson out. I mean, I have never seen a fan base hate its own player to the extent the Browns fan base, almost 99%, maybe even more than that, uniformly hate Deshaun Watson and want him out here and don't want to play for him and almost are to the point where they're going to root against their own team because they just can't deal with him anymore. That's where we are. And we still have another preseason game left. We haven't gotten to the season yet.
4: What are the chances that it sounds like what you're saying, there's no chance that people are going to like boycott because they care more about going and booing Deshaun Watson than they do sending that message that they've had enough.
1: I don't think Kalshi offers this bet, but if they did, this would be an automatic. This would be an automatic. The Browns will not introduce the offensive starters if Deshaun Watson is the starting quarterback.
2: Oh, that's a great.
3: Yeah.
2: Oh,
3: that's wow. Good call. That's a real good call.
1: Just take that one to the bank. I mean, I've already had people, like just friends who are Browns fans that have season tickets. They already told me, like, we're going to boo. Like, it's the only reason I want to go.
3: You're going to get good and lathered up.
1: I'm not making this up. Like, this is the way people feel. And, you know, there is definitely a contingent of Browns fans that want to see, I mean, I want to see Shador play. Like, I want to see what he can do. Like, we know what Watson is at this point. But, you know, there's like a, I don't know, 5% chance maybe that Shador turns out to be a really intriguing, you know, potentially top 15 type quarterback in the NFL. You know, I want to see kind of what they have in him. But nobody wants to see Deshaun Watson play for the Browns here anymore. Like, nobody wants that. And I think everybody realizes, like, they're not going to be very good this year. But at least give the fans something to have hope in. The Watson quarterback is just, it's hopeless. And, I mean, I think Monken understands that a little bit. But I also, I think, like, in defense of him, you know, he felt like, all right, like, I got all these young guys. Like, we're going on the road to begin the season. You know, let me start the guy I feel like can, you know, give us the best chance to have a coherent offense. But I don't agree with that assessment. I'm not there in practice. I'm not there in the meetings. I'm not even there at training camp anymore. But I have seen enough of that dynamic, having been there before, that it's just not going to work. Like, it's just going to end horribly wrong. Everybody knows it. And the only thing Browns fans can take solace in is, like, hopefully this ends sooner rather than later. Although I will say, it would be fascinating to see him in that stadium in week three and just from, like, the train wreck perspective of how bad can this actually get? Because it's going to get pretty bad.
4: I guess you could show up, boo, and then leave because you don't even have Myles Garrett to watch anymore if you're a Browns fan. Like,
1: well, I mean, Myles Garrett is – the Myles Garrett trade is a direct result of the Watson trade because when they made the Watson trade, they ruined their books and – they basically made it apparent that they were never going to be a contender with Myles Garrett because the Deshaun Watson trade, you know, robbed them of all these first round picks and, you know, destroyed their salary cap. And, you know, when you have bad quarterback play, you're not going anywhere anyway. And they came to the conclusion, I think rightfully so, that we have the best player in the NFL and it's not going to make a lick of difference. We've won 9 games in 2 years with Myles Garrett, absolutely destroying opposing offenses. Because we have the 32nd, 31st best offense in the NFL because we literally have had, like, the worst quarterback play anybody's seen this decade.
0: Now, Jake, moving on, are the trailer parks in East Palatine sexier than the trailer parks anywhere else in Ohio?
3: And what's $140 get you?
1: I don't know. I don't have a lot of information on this. I'm very well-versed in the Deshaun Watson saga. This... I am not as much of an expert in, but I just will. I think it's like, I don't have a map in front of me, but I think it's like kind of by Youngstown, you know, home of Bob Stoops.
0: Well, I know where that Jed York is from Ohio. He's born in Ohio.
1: Yeah. Right.
0: But why he needed to go home to see his favorite prostitute, I do not know.
1: No clue. What a mess for the league 2 weeks before the opener, 3 weeks, whatever it is. I mean, it's just, not the type of headlines you're looking for if you're the NFL. And, yeah, I don't know how that even happens, like how you get yourself in that type of situation and then to get busted on top of it. It's just an absolute embarrassment for him in the NFL. And, yeah, I don't have a lot of insight into that story for you. I don't really know how that situation
0: Bummer.
1: Works. But I do think there's a lesson, like, probably don't respond to that ad. Like, maybe just...
0: Well, yeah. It's too late
4: Good
0: now.
4: Advice, Jake. Yeah. Hey, yeah. What does Kelce say about him blaming that on the electric substation?
1: Yeah, it could be. Yeah. Well, good 49ers, call. I mean, we have had some issues with that, apparently.
2: All right, Jake, we'll just stay in your fine state of Ohio and Cleveland. And Cleveland, kind of dipping into the waters of your world and covering college football with the news, the crossover with LSU and Daquan Wright, the tight end, and the Browns, and Todd Monken. And what do you think of all this stuff going on with guys getting cut or waived or asking to be released from NFL teams to go back to college football and what's happening at LSU right now?
1: Well, I mean, Kerry knows this. There's just no rules right now. You can just do whatever you want. I mean, it's like if you want a prescription – you can go find a doctor that'll write it for you. If you want a ruling in college football, college sports, just go find a judge to grant you an injunction. So, I mean, there's no rules right now. You can basically do whatever you want. And the funny thing is the SEC sent out a statement last night, like, we don't think professional players should be in college sports, like, blah, blah, blah. Well, like, it's your school who's doing all this. It's LSU, the one who's signing these players. Like, it's just... it's the irony and hypocrisy is rich. I haven't had a chance to talk to anyone in the Browns front office about it yet, but do you guys ever think you were going to lose a player to LSU?
3: Yeah.
1: it's a new time. And again, like, I don't see any of this being solved anytime soon. It's just a total mess. I mean, I was at Indiana last week, and, you know, with the 5-for-5 rule that came out of Colorado, you know, they got Stephen Daly back, who's, like, just an awesome player. He's top five in the country in sacks last year and tackles for loss. I mean, like, just an first-team All-Big Ten caliber defensive lineman. Well, he tore his knee up celebrating in the Big Ten championship game last year, missed the playoff, and, you know, didn't get a chance in the NFL as a result of that. So he was just available. The 5-for-5 comes down. He's practicing with Indiana. And then the appeal was granted while I was there, and then, like, midway through the practice, he's just, like, ineligible again. And it's total chaos. And, like, the games are great. I can't wait for the games to start again, because off the field, it's just kind of, it's almost depressing, honestly.
3: Yeah, that's where I am, Jake, right now. It's like we're so close that it's becoming more comical as we get to the finish line, so let's just kick off and we'll forget all about it. But speaking of kicking off, I mean, the Big Ten's fascinating to me this year because, I mean, it feels like, oddly enough, despite the fact that Ohio State is Ohio State, and they are who they are year in and year out, that they're kind of getting a little bit of the Rodney Dangerfield no respect this year with Indiana and Oregon. Everybody's looking at them. And meanwhile, Ohio State's standing over there going, you know, we're pretty good. We have a pretty good quarterback.
1: Well, I mean, they're preseason number one in both polls. What do you mean?
3: It just feels like, but I'm just saying, it just feels like even though they're there and you see them there, you never hear anyone talking about them. It's like it doesn't matter what they are in the preseason, but it's Oregon, Indiana, Oregon, Indiana. I just find that kind of fascinating.
1: Well, they're kind of the opposite of the Browns. In lately Michigan, for that matter, because they're like boring in a methodical, impressive way. Like they just don't really have any drama, you know. Especially since they beat Michigan last year. That was kind of the last thing that was hanging on Ryan Day, who I think is in his 10th year at Ohio State now as an assistant or head coach. I actually think it's the opposite. I think they get a lot of deference now. Like where you remember, like when Saban was at Alabama, it was almost like they were preseason number one, two, or three, regardless of who they had on the roster. That's kind of how I feel about Ohio State, the way people view them. I mean, I was surprised that they were number one in both preseason polls, given some of the question marks they have, especially defensively. But listen, they've got the best player in college football, Jeremiah Smith. They've got a quarterback in Julian Sain, who was a Heisman finalist last year. They've got a bunch of veterans on the offensive line. You know, defensively, they've got to replace a lot. I mean, they had three top 11 draft picks, Sonny Styles, Caleb Downs, Arvell Reese, but they've got talent back there. It's just a little bit inexperienced. And, you know, the one difference with Ohio State between this year and last year they beat Texas in the opener, you know, completely shut Arch Manning down. And then they just coasted the rest of the year. Like, they didn't have a tense moment the rest of the season until they got to the Big Ten championship game, got pushed around by Indiana up front, got pushed around by Miami in the playoff. And, you know, talking to those guys, Jeremiah and Julian, they basically told me, like, we weren't really battle-tested the way we needed to be last year. We didn't have any fourth-quarter games that got us ready for the playoff. It's going to be different this year. They went from having a pretty manageable schedule to like maybe the toughest in the country. They've got to go to Texas. They go to USC. They go to Indiana. They play Oregon at home. They go to Iowa. They've got Michigan. I mean, it's a really, really tough schedule. And, you know, might not be the worst thing in the world if they lost a game. You know, I think that really helped them the year they won the national championship. They came back from the Oregon and Michigan losses just on fire. And I think that there's something to be said for having those games you have to grind out, you know, so that when you're in the playoff, you know what to expect and you're ready, you know, for that type of moment.
4: Jake, I got to ask you real quick. You were kind of here watching the demise of the Oklahoma defense as it fell into disrepair. It's got to be a little strange seeing people talk about Oklahoma as like one of the best defenses in the country from afar.
1: Well, I mean, I have a lot of respect and faith in Brent Venables in his ability to cultivate, you know, defense. And it's not just a talent issue. It wasn't just a talent issue. There's a mentality that you have to have to play big-time defense. And he has brought that mentality back. Yeah. To, Exactly. He's brought that mentality back to Oklahoma, clearly. And they have the horses, too. But, I mean, it's not just, you know, having skill and talent. It's having the mentality to play tough defense. I think that's been the big adjustment for USC and Lincoln Riley that they've tried to overcome, where, all right, you can score points with Caleb Williams, but can you make the tackle on fourth and two, you know, to seal the game? And USC hasn't been able to do that. I think week two is going to be really interesting for Oklahoma. It would not surprise me if they go up to Ann Arbor and dominate a little bit. Bryce Underwood is obviously a fabulous talent, but, you know, he had a chaotic situation he was operating around with Sherrone Moore last year. I don't know how much he was coached, how much he developed. I think there's questions about, you know, their receivers, although I think they're better at the skill talent positions. They've got this freshman running back who's terrific, which he'll be a big challenge, Hyder, for the Oklahoma defense. But it's a big game for OU because, you know, you got to go to Georgia. You've got Texas. I mean, you know, it's part of being in the SEC. You got to win some of these games in order to make the playoff. And what do you guys
4: think? They can't lose to Michigan and make the playoff in my
1: They're done at that point. So they have to beat. Do you think they have to split Georgia, Texas, or can they lose both, hypothetically?
2: Depends on what
4: they got to get. They got to get to 10 wins. However that happens.
1: Okay.
4: The schedule, to me, picks up enough to where if they did lose both of those, you don't want that to happen. But you know how it goes. I mean, it depends on everybody.
1: Well, if they're 10-2, if Oklahoma's 10-2, that schedule, they're in. I mean, they're no doubt in. But again, we haven't seen a team 9-3 get in, and it's just hard to see them going 10-2, losing at Michigan. But that's an awesome stadium. It's going to be an awesome environment. I'm actually going to be in Austin that weekend, so kind of bummed I won't be there for that game. But it's going to be a huge test, and I think it could be a huge springboard for Oklahoma. I kind of expect them to go there and play really well and make a statement.
0: Jake, time is the tyrant. We've got to run, but thank you so much. I appreciate you, and have a good time in Ohio.
1: Always on call for you guys on any Deshaun Watson
2: visiting. He lives there.
0: Enjoy your time.
2: He lives there, Phil.
3: Do your best to avoid police entrapment. I'm just saying. It's waiting for you.
1: Yeah, you don't have to worry. Yeah, Phil, I would be worried. Me, you don't have to worry about up here.
0: I don't even know where East Palestine is. So
1: yeah,
0: it's
1: all
0: good.
1: Yeah, right.
3: Thank you, Jake. Appreciate you.
0: Thank you, Jake. You have a good one.
3: What a joy. What an absolute joy to talk to Jake.
0: ESPN's Jake Trotter joining us. We are the Morning Animals. 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
0: PC! 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Thank you so much for your service, and thank you to your families as well. When you've got a loved one who's deployed overseas and you don't know where they're at, there's so much worry. And the world is a crazy place. We are the morning animals.
2: Good talking to Jake there.
0: Oh, yeah. A lot of people chiming in saying they love hearing from Jake.
2: Yeah, what do you got? Who do you got there?
0: Well, Tech Fan said congratulations to Jake Trotter. Lasted significantly longer than the last time he was an honorary morning animal. That was a long time ago, Tech Fan.
2: He's been on since.
3: Say one thing, you know, it's taken poorly. It happens.
0: Jake knows ball.
3: I just can't imagine right now, Curtis and I joking off the air, that being the Cleveland morning animals right now, with all that's going on from one of your players going back to college, that's the least of your problem. Your quarterback situation and Jake telling us just how mad. They're big mad because all you want as a football field is a little bit of hope. Give me a glimmer of hope. Just give me a glimmer of hope. I know I'm a Browns fan. I've lived with this my whole life. Just give me a glimmer of hope. Like, my Shador would be a glimmer of hope. Maybe. And by the way, if not, it goes bad, we'll get a quarterback next year. But at least we'll know.
2: Let's get him out there.
3: But Todd Monken went, nope, we're not finding that out. Until at least week 3 when we open it.
2: Jake made an interesting point. Like, he could see where because you're starting on the road for the first two games.
3: Mm-hmm.
2: Maybe by the third game, if it's not gone well, that's a good...
3: That's when you trot him out
2: good
3: there.
2: Good way to trot him out, yeah.
3: Right, I know we're 0-2 and whatnot, but here's Shador.
2: I could see that. Yeah, so thank you to the Johnny's Charcoal Broiler Text Nation line. That week, too, Jake said he's going to be in Austin. That's Ohio State at Texas. The same day OU at Michigan. The same day Oregon at Oklahoma State. That's a banger of a weekend. The week one is not good. Week zero, we've said it many times. This is actually more intriguing this weekend as far as quality matchups than the week one.
3: Clemson-LSU is clearly the highlight next week.
2: That's it.
3: That's the one. That's the one. Anything else you want to entertain yourself with, which you will with OU and OSU.
2: I mean, sure, you're going to watch your team.
3: So you have that, but you don't have it this weekend. But, I mean, it's not great. NC State. And who's NC State playing? They're playing somebody in the ACC that's halfway decent. But that's kind of it as far as the highlights. And TCU and North Carolina, which I was intrigued because of Belichick. But it's football, and that's all you care about. It will be actual football being played as opposed to guys transferring, getting paid, going to court, all those kinds of things.
0: We are the Morning Animals on this Tuesday, August 25th. It will be warm today, 103. Chance for rain tonight, which should cool things down a little bit for tomorrow. Partly cloudy and 95 for the high tomorrow. 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
3: Four positions, you know, guys behind Jake Mikula at center that we'd like to talk to. So it's kind of just wrapping things up and getting into game week and kind of tying up loose ends with, you know, depth chart stuff and just guys we haven't talked to in a while.
4: I'm trying to remember. I believe I've running backs. Is Xavier Robinson the only one you've really talked to?
3: We have talked to Lloyd Avant, I believe. I want to say we were trying to figure out last night who we talked to, who we haven't. We talked to most everyone, but you know, most of the younger guys we haven't had a lot of access to. And I think the offensive line thing, it got kind of screwed up because Jake Mikula got hurt, and you know they didn't want to basically address it until they knew more. So they kept most of the offensive linemen away from us until that was kind of resolved.
5: But didn't Brent say until he is forced by the law of the SEC to talk about injuries, he's not going to address the offensive line situation
3: anymore?
5: I
3: forgot about the role of the injury report and how exciting that is.
5: So until then,
4: you don't have to worry about it until week, what?
5: It's week four, right?
3: To Georgia.
4: Georgia. Kerry, I'm excited to see, speaking of offensive line, the freshman everybody's talking about, Noah Best. You haven't talked to him yet, right?
3: He's requested.
4: Okay.
3: So,
4: all right.
3: Yeah. He was on our list.
4: All the good things that you guys have been talking about?
3: But he's a freshman, so, you know, Brent's not, he doesn't have like a hard and fast rule like freshmen cannot talk, so.
4: It's not a Mike Gundy deal.
3: No. I think Lincoln was that way,
5: Maybe
3: too.
5: Maybe you can just pepper Bill Beedenbow if he shows up.
4: Listen, I'm excited.
3: We would like that. We don't really get to talk to assistants. And, you know, Ben Arbuckle will have his press conference next week. So we're probably not going to get him today. But I did put a little request for Bill Beedenbow, I think. Or we talked about it. But he'd be a great guy to talk to about you know, how that offensive line is shaping.
5: A lot going on in his room right now.
4: I mean, honestly, like of all the stories, like I think I'm most interested. I know we've hammered the running back and the tight end room, and the offensive line is fascinating to me just because there are a lot of things you can rank as topical. The experience.
3: I mean, if
4: coming
3: Jake
4: Mikula
3: wasn't hurt, though, you'd feel like, okay, this is the offensive line they've been building toward.
4: Well, listen, it's not all like, and I said this yesterday, so I'm kind of disagreeing with myself about, hey, any news that comes out of camp, usually when you talk about something, it's bad, but there's a lot of good. It's the experience coming back with this offensive line. And yes, then you do have the injury with Mikula, but then the story of Noah Best that you talked about, Kerry, or you know, the transfer, Marion Harris, like these are, he's going to get in there and start. Like, these are all very, it's an intriguing position group.
3: And look, other than Jake Mikula, and he's not expected to be out a long time, but like, they've come out of this thing pretty healthy. I mean, Torrey Blaylock, it's still going to take him some time to come back from that hamstring. So he's still not practicing. But, you know, they feel like they have, I think, four running backs that they can trot out there if they have to. I think the Zephon Walker's a little banged up. But, you know, tight ends have been relatively healthy. I think Rocky Beers had a little ankle issue there in the middle of camp, but I think he's okay now. You're going into a season about as healthy, I think, as they've been in years. Knock on wood.
5: I just did. Punter Kerry, is he secure in his job?
3: It's a battle, Spinozzi.
5: Okay, I just wanted to know, because it really is the last thing that I'm willing to ask about as we prepare for football.
3: we kind of did that.
5: Special teams.
3: We met with Brent, too. It's like, okay, let's talk about these punters and kickers. And
5: So it's a battle.
3: Yeah, I mean, you know, we thought Jacob Ulrich would win the job kind of outright, even though you have a guy returning that was all SEC last year. And
4: Grayson Miller is not bad.
3: No, Grayson Miller, he had a good season. Didn't end well. Both the kickers kind of had rough.
4: Tate Sandell didn't end well with him, and he won the Gross Award.
3: Yeah.
4: Like, I didn't think it was possible for him to not do well. And it was just that Alabama game, number two, the playoff game, wasn't good. There was nobody that you come out of that thinking, yeah, that was their best. Like, there was a lot to learn from that game.
3: Yeah. But, yeah, I mean, you know, Danny Okoye, PJ Adeboye, I mean, those are the kind of on defense, the real unknowns, but they'll both play. So, it's like you said, Spinozzi, what do you ask these guys? There's not a whole lot. It's the nuts and bolts time.
5: Good
3: there's
5: talk.
3: So what motivates you to go out there and play for the Sooners? It's like, yeah, who's starting? Who's the backup? I don't know. I don't know if they'll release a depth chart or not for game one. Sometimes they do, sometimes they don't. Or if they do, it has 27 oars in it.
4: I can't imagine a lot of oars on this team. I can see that in Stillwater.
3: Yeah.
4: But I don't see a lot of oars. I'm
3: Summit center, Summit running back, Summit receiver.
4: How about this? It'll be the fewest number of oars they've ever had under Brent on a depth chart.
6: But we could have a record number of oars for second and third string.
3: Yeah. I think there'll be a lot of oars. There'd be, if a position's, you know, got a starter and then a backup or another backup. So, sorry, Phil, you can get a break.
7: We are the morning animals.
4: Kerry was not happy with Phil during the previous segments.
5: What happened?
3: He says it wasn't his fault.
7: It wasn't my fault.
3: But he always says that.
7: Well, that's a default thing to say. But in this case, it wasn't my fault.
3: That's what he says.
4: Kerry might have called you a name. I won't tell you what he might have called you.
7: He called me an ass.
3: I called him a name to his own phone.
7: Yeah, he called me. Yeah, he's not afraid.
3: He never checks.
7: He's not afraid. He ain't a scared.
5: Let's find out what they're fighting about when we come back.
7: No, we're just finding on whether or not he was potted.
4: Was it the same word that he sent to me about you?
3: It's the one thing, you know, it's the one thing that triggered me.
7: It is a triggering thing. He called me an
3: Because ass. Here's what it is. Here's what it is. When I say something and then Curtis talks over me, it drives me insane because he can't hear me. I just feel like such a dumbass.
7: Sometimes he talks over you just to talk
4: That's
7: over
4: not
7: you.
4: True. I would never do that.
7: Yes, you would.
5: Kerry, he actually raises his hands because I'm ready to talk over you, and he goes, no, I want to. So we have
7: They fight over
5: who's
7: going
5: to... We fight over who gets to make you mad.
3: Who's going to trigger him today?
5: I always let him go ahead and go.
7: We are the morning animals. This is 98.
3: You know Phil's taking the brunt of that blow.
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1: 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It is Tuesday, August 25th. Hot today, but not as hot as it's been. 103, and then rain possible tonight. Should that happen, it should be nice and cool. We'll be in the 90s for the high tomorrow. 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Big congratulations to our friends at Dado's Pizza. USA Today came out with a list. It's like a who's who, the best pizza in all 50 states. And for Oklahoma, our sponsor, Dado's Pizza, when we make pizza bets, that's who we go through.
2: Mm-hmm.
1: It says here, small but mighty. Dado's may be a laid-back pizza shop, but it isn't casual about its New York-style pies.
2: No, real New York-style pies, because they actually turn Oklahoma water into New York water. It's very involved. It's very involved, involving pH level and mineral levels. But anyway, it is possible because of this amazing day of technology we live in now.
1: It says they have it down to a literal science.
2: There's a box on the wall. I kid you not, there's a box on the wall that it rolls through there and it comes out magically, New York water.
1: It says your tiny brains can't understand it. But
2: so that's why the box is closed. But once you're looking at it, your head will explode.
1: They installed a special system that treats their Oklahoma City water and provides them with a finished product that matches the mineral content, the pH balance, and everything else of the water in New York City.
2: Yeah, that's why. New York, man, bagels and pizza in New York are just different. It's the water.
1: They mean business when it comes to making New York-style pizza correctly.
2: Yeah, and just, I mean, sometimes you just want to slice. I mean, obviously you want a pie for the family, a pie watching a game or something like that. Yeah. But every now and then you're just rolling out on a Tuesday today. You're between things. You find yourself at Hefner and May. Man, a slice. And just the variety of slices that you can get when you walk in there is fantastic.
3: It's great.
2: Or there's custom make you one.
1: They have an August special, the GMO.
2: GMO, what we got?
1: Garlic, mushroom, onion.
2: Oh, that's nice.
1: Doesn't that sound good? I'm very, very hungry. Anyway, I'm very happy. Very happy for Dado's. Makes me smile. I just like when... Listen, man...
4: Never sounded more like a stoner than when you say, listen, man.
1: One of the narratives that I cannot stand that man. It makes me insane.
2: What is it, Phil? What?
1: Is that there's,
2: that's your joke.
1: Get it out. That there's nothing in Oklahoma City and that there's nothing in Oklahoma. Well, you're wrong, people. You're just damn wrong.
2: This aggression will not stand, says the
1: man,
2: dude.
1: Man, it will not stand, man. And I'm telling you, I just spent the weekend driving around Route 66. I saw the world's largest thumbtack.
5: There's a Rascal Flatts song named after that place.
1: Where?
5: Route 66.
1: Oh, thank you. Yeah. There's a lot of songs named after Route 66.
2: Oh, what about getting your kicks on it?
1: Yes. Huh? I mean, I saw the craziest bowling alley in America. I went and I saw everything Oklahoma has to offer, and it was good. It was good. And I'm getting sick and tired of people saying there's nothing in this state. There's nothing to do in our
2: city. Who says that? Why do you pay attention when it's... And listen, you've come on the air and we've screamed at you for saying bad things about other places.
1: Yeah, other places, the places I live.
2: Yeah, you fall victim to the same thing, the same stereotypes. You do it all the time.
1: I will tell
2: you. And they're just people who just don't know. Listen, people who don't know, they just got to do what they got to do. Just ignore them, Phil.
1: I can honestly.
2: I live in a wonderful place. It's great here.
1: I've lived in a lot of places in these United States.
2: You've been kicked out of basically every state in this union.
1: I've lived in Florida, Illinois, Wisconsin, South Carolina.
2: We don't want you here anymore. A lot of places.
5: Yeah. Mexico.
1: New Mexico.
2: Farmington.
1: Yes.
2: Say something bad about them, Phil.
1: Oh, it is the armpit of America. Farmington, New Mexico, and I stand by it.
2: People who live there probably don't feel that way, do you think?
1: Out of all the places I've ever lived, and this is the truth, this is my favorite.
2: I think he's pandering right now.
1: No, I'm not.
2: I don't know.
1: I've gone back and I've really

0: thought about all the places that I've lived and where would I want to retire and all that, because I, you know, I've been thinking about that. I'd stay right here. I would stay right here. The cost of living is amazing.
1: Yeah, when you came back from Hawaii, you're like, I'm going to live here for the rest of my life.
0: And when I came back from the Keys, I said I was going to go retire in Key West. It's essentially the last place I've been.
2: Yeah, Phil, you know, the view is so off-putting in Miami, you would never want to go back there.
0: I wouldn't retire in
2: just
0: Florida.
2: Just off-putting.
0: I would not retire
2: in Florida.
0: That's
2: where everybody on the East Coast goes to retire.
0: I would not.
2: No?
0: No, I would visit and I would vacation.
2: Let me get a second home there.
0: No.
2: And you can just Airbnb it.
0: Outside of like this particular summer, I mean, the rest of the year is awesome around here.
2: Yeah,
0: outside of like about 3 months out of the year.
2: Hey, it's cooling down at the end of this week, so it'll be a lot better.
0: Anyway, my love for Oklahoma grows stronger each and every day.
2: Oh, look at you.
0: I love you, lady. I love you so much. Curtis? You don't love Oklahoma as much as I do.
1: Okay.
0: You take her for granted.
1: Uh-huh. Keep swimming, Phil.
0: Hey, listen. I'm not ashamed to tell you. I love this state.
3: Is this a great state or what?
0: Listen, the land we belong to.
2: Why should you feel
0: is grand?
2: First of all, why would you think you need to say the words, I'm not ashamed to tell you?
1: Do you need to
2: I
1: be,
2: like this. What is it you feel in
0: well,
2: the back of your
0: I
2: mind
0: used to be
2: that you
0: ashamed
2: think causes a lot
0: I
2: of people great shame?
0: I used to be ashamed to tell you.
2: I used to feel tremendous shame, but I'm over it. I don't know what you've done to win him over outside of Dados.
0: I've got family.
2: Is it just Dados that got you over the hump?
0: I got family who are like, is it still the Dust Bowl? What's going on over there? Like, Jesus.
2: We won. Did they just get finished watching Grapes of Wrath?
1: Dust Bowl. Are they from the
2: 1800s? Yeah, sure.
1: People?
2: They tried to get through here on wagons, Curtis.
0: I'm telling you now, this is the greatest state in the Union. I love you, Oklahoma. I hope you love me, too. Curtis.
4: Are you running for office or something? What?
1: Keep swimming, Phil. Come on.
0: No, I'm done. That's all I have.
1: Whose
2: endorsements you looking for right now?
1: You got to keep
0: all
1: going,
0: of them,
1: man.
0: At a certain point, I want every endorsement on this station. I want you to turn on the station, and all you hear for 5 minutes is me every minute.
4: You're doing DraftKings, I mean, you'd probably be doing a fitness center next.
0: If they'll have me.
1: Hold on. Carrie, let me... I'm detecting a sense... from Carrie here.
2: Mm-hmm. Uh-oh. What's happening?
1: That maybe I'm wrong, Carrie. Correct me if I am. Are you implying that Phil is now doing things out of his lane? Like for commercials
4: of
1: and
4: all the people that you could choose to do a betting?
0: I'm a horrible gambler.
1: Or sports person.
4: I mean, like, slot machines, yes. I entrust you to tell me whether slot machines are good or not.
0: I will bet on anything once I'm in Vegas.
1: Phil's not telling you, like, Fat Jack, which teams to pick.
0: We're not
1: He's
0: gambling.
1: Just telling you there's a platform
0: these
1: out
0: are,
1: there
0: yeah,
1: for
0: Yeah, these
1: you.
0: Are investments. These are not bets.
1: But I see what Carrie's going for here.
0: Right.
1: I understand what he's asking about. He's inquiring about.
0: Well, you know, I did a ladies' fitness center once.
4: What? Mademoiselle.
1: Is that really what you did?
0: No. But I am doing, like, I just did one recently that you wouldn't expect me to do. Hold on, I got to look it up.
4: Oh, we would expect you to do any and everything.
2: Right, because you don't have your vocabulary.
0: I think this was for some sort of laser weight loss for women in their bellies and stuff. I did one of those.
2: Uh-huh.
4: Mm-hmm. Those commercials are really rough to see when mm-hmm. you're eating.
0: And then there's the one about as you go
4: and they're on all the time and just a mouthful of food.
0: I did
4: some ladies jiggling her belly after she's had weight loss.
0: I'm working on a series of menopause commercials too.
1: Must pay well.
0: You know, I want to help.
4: No, Curtis.
0: I want to help foster that change that these women are going through.
1: Yeah, I was going to say he's doing it out of the kindness of his heart.
0: You want to take someone by the hand and lead them into menopause. You don't just push them in.
2: No, don't push.
0: No pushing.
2: No, I wouldn't even actually make contact.
4: I know, I know Phil has limits because they asked everyone to do this ad one time and Spinozzi finally did it. And he did a good job with it. It was boner candy.
1: That was not the name of the company, by the way.
2: I promise you, I'm signing up for that, Carrie.
0: If they would,
2: gentlemen, listen up, because I want to talk to you about one thing and one thing only right now. It is what, Carrie Murdoch?
0: Boner
4: candy.
2: Yeah, boner candy.
0: Boner candy should come in a Pez dispenser, by the way.
1: They still would be on the air had they changed their names.
0: I really wish they would call it boner candy.
1: I think they went out of business.
0: Eliminate all the confusion.
1: I think... in the sea.
4: No, they're
1: of,
4: still in business, Curtis.
1: Are
4: I
1: they
4: see
1: really?
4: Them online.
1: Okay.
4: Yeah.
0: I see Spinozzi sitting in a bathtub outdoors with his lady friend.
2: It wasn't that boner candy. It was another one.
0: It was a different boner candy.
2: It was a chewable
0: candy.
2: One. Oh.
1: Carrie, did you say you guys are advertising for that on Sooner Scoop?
4: No. No, okay. We're not doing. We do some stuff, but yeah.
2: By the way, stuff does really work. It's fantastic. Because I don't ever endorse anything that I don't use. I can tell you that much.
1: Okay.
4: Well, in podcasting,
2: I stand firm on that.
4: In podcasting, they always send you the product.
1: Oh, they do.
0: He's a solid endorser, is what he's saying.
2: Right. More than solid in that case.
0: And there's a lot of stiff competition.
2: You're exactly right.
0: We are the morning animals.
4: Spinozzi, if you don't want to pay for Nugenix or whatever that is, I've got plenty of other stuff laying around at the office.
1: Oh, that's the Frank Thomas group, right? Nugenix?
2: Oh, yeah. I would love to be the guy in the
0: you
2: Frank
0: mean the
2: Thomas
0: big hurt?
2: Role. I
1: yeah, the
2: be,
1: big hurt.
2: That's the big Spinozzi.
0: Right. Ooh, you mean the big hunk. We are the morning animals.
2: We got to hear it now. If we talk about it, here you go.
5: Look, isn't that Frank Thomas?
6: Oh, the big hurt.
5: More like the big hunk.
6: Yeah. So, Frank, what's your secret? Yeah. I discovered Nugenix. Yeah.
5: I wish my husband did.
2: He's standing right here.
4: I just want the little kid from The Simpsons to show up and just go like, you're emasculated.
0: Ha ha. Oh, my God. We are the morning animals. 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
7: All right, a lot to kind of rehash what we've gotten into today. A lot of it centers around the state of Ohio. We had Jake Trotter on earlier.
8: You need time to cover Ohio today.
7: A lot of Ohio stuff going on.
6: East Palestine.
7: Have you looked up the proximity? He said, where did Jake say that was? Closer to where Youngstown is?
6: It was closer to Youngstown,
7: okay.
6: Mm-hmm. Where Bob Stoops grew up.
8: That's where 49er owner Jed York was trying to procure some love and touch and squeezing, and wound up in a police sting.
7: I mean, yeah. Who amongst us?
8: I guess, you know. I mean, yeah, when in Palestine, that's what I always say.
6: East Palestine.
8: Yeah, all right, yeah, make sure you're not across the track.
6: Palestine wants nothing to do with you.
8: West side, that yeah. That bleep don't go.
6: Let's see. 4,761 people. One of which is a prostitute in a
8: one of which is not a prostitute.
6: Oh, yeah.
8: No, it was a sting operation. It was an ad luring him in.
6: Fake prostitute.
8: Must have been an incredibly well-written ad, I'm thinking, to lure him in. Good photos, good everything.
6: Special for billionaires. $140. Back to you.
8: So you have that, and just when we got off the air yesterday, after we talked for 10 minutes about, now that Deshaun Watson has said what he has said after Saturday's game, being booed by the fans, and basically you're picking on me, you're being mean, it's not my play, blah, blah, blah, blah, that they should just go ahead and cut their losses and just try Shador out. Just give it a whirl. Just give it a whirl to see if you have a quarterback maybe you can hang your hat on. And they not only did not give Shador the job, they did not get rid of Deshaun Watson, they handed him the starting job.
7: Which, it just cannot end well. There's zero chance of that ending well. There's not going to be a reclamation project here. There's not going to be the success story of a guy who rose from the ashes. And, you know, the 30 for 30 is not going to be made about Deshaun Watson in the way they want it to be.
8: This ain't Geno Smith going to Seattle and all of a sudden remembering how to play football.
7: Yeah.
8: Deshaun Watson is still in Cleveland, where he is surrounded by absolute crap.
7: He's surrounded by crap. He clearly is not what he used to be as a player. Health-wise, he's been all kinds of banged up and had surgeries the last couple of years. And the tension around him is going to be so negative. There is not going to be a, you know what, I'm going to go buy his jersey kind of sentiment from the fans. Like, there's not going to be a, you know what, we're going to make amends kind of thing. No, that is not going to happen. And even, I say even if he went and won most of his games and they won the division and got to the playoffs, maybe that's a little bit different, but I don't think that's possible. So that's not going to happen, and it's not going to be a good ending. So if you're Cleveland...
8: Disney is not planning.
7: No.
8: They are not planning. Maybe that Kurt Warner movie was fantastic. That was a great story.
7: Who doesn't love a
8: I don't see being on an airplane and finding the Deshaun Watson story waiting for me.
7: There's
8: like, what a wonderful turnaround from sexually assaulting more than two women to look at him. He got him in the playoffs.
7: There's no pot of gold at the end of the rainbow moment for him.
9: This just in, the Big Ten is set to pass a rule that does not allow players to return from the NFL and play for a Big Ten school. Per Pete Thamel.
7: The SEC's putting their feet up saying, ha, have fun with that. We'll take them. That's great. I'm
8: SEC
7: glad they're doing
8: should
7: it.
8: Take their statement and then just add, me too.
7: I mean,
8: and
7: why
8: everybody
7: not?
8: Who's trying to do it, we'll see you in court. We'll see you in court.
7: Just or take their statement and put it in ChatGPT and say, hey, make this a little bit, just a little bit
6: make
7: different.
6: Make this nicer.
7: Yeah, or just a little bit different, more southern, maybe.
8: Just add our logo.
7: Yeah, do that. And then release it as your own. Just yes. Do what they did.
8: ChatGPT could fix that in 2 seconds.
7: T-Bag, so that, is that a like an in-conference rule? Like everybody in there have to follow that?
9: It says Big Ten.
7: Okay. Yeah.
9: So I'm assuming the whole conference.
8: Well, everybody but LSU would probably say two thumbs up right now.
7: Is it one of those deals where you have to have everybody vote on, or can the commissioner just say arbitrarily, you know, Greg Sankey, hey, this is what we're doing, you know? Does everybody have to sign off on it? LSU ain't signing off on that.
8: Heck, this time tomorrow morning, the SEC may have very well just done the same exact thing. It just took somebody to go first.
7: And LSU still will challenge it. Even right. If they say you can't do it, they're going to say, I don't care.
8: I'd try to find a way to hold it up in court as long as I could. If I was the SEC, let's just find a way to put a hold on their injunctive relief that they're going to put in place to allow the players to play. Make sure you can find something to counter that. Because you know they're looking for it right now. They're not going to make a statement about anything until they know that they're going to have some legal standing. Because the Big Ten doesn't have anybody trying to do it, do they? Do they have anybody trying to sneak somebody in? It's a lot easier to say that when you have a meeting with all of your chancellors and go, anybody trying to do this right now, by the way? Nope.
7: Well, Dan Lanning specifically said we're not doing
8: that. Statement out.
7: We played that audio the other day. Dan Lanning's like, no, we're not. I'm going to do that to my players. Brought in, who've earned the right to be on this team. We've already gone through practice, and why would I? You know, I'm not. It's not fair to them. Now that's what he said, and I don't doubt that he's telling the truth. I mean, I'll take him for his word until proven otherwise. So, I mean, Lincoln Riley might be one that might consider that. If you're thinking who might be the one to try to push the envelope there.
8: I'm not putting that on. I put a lot of things on Lincoln. I'm not saying he's going to do something like
7: that. He's not Lane Kiffin.
8: No, there's he is him. I mean, that's it. That's the T-shirt with Lane Kiffin.
6: He is him.
8: He is that guy. And he clearly came out and said, I'm that guy. He said, look, somebody's going to sign these guys. It may as well be me. Well, none of those guys are getting signed by the Big Ten.
7: No, they're all being signed by LSU, apparently.
8: ACC, come out and do it. Everybody, just one after another. Everybody come out and say, Big 12. Oh, there's the first spam call of the day.
6: 8:43.
8: Yep.
7: I hope.
8: Come on, SEC. Come on, man. We just give us something to fight about from now until Saturday when we kick off.
7: Greg Sankey, if you have the guts.
8: Ah, the temerity.
7: If you have the stones, get out there and say, this is what we're doing.
8: Because what you put out yesterday is absolute.
7: I mean, the fact that
8: we feel very strongly that this shouldn't happen. Well, okay, that's good, but just say it can't. But change the words from it shouldn't to it can't, and it won't. I dare you.
7: Yeah, I don't know. I don't know. T-Bag, we also had some other college football news. Vanderbilt named the kid from Oklahoma, right, as their starting quarterback?
9: Yes, the kid from Cushing.
7: Blaze Berlowitz?
9: Yes, Blaze Berlowitz.
8: That's a good name right there. That's a good quarterback name.
7: Blaze, first of all. Yeah. And Berlowitz just sounds like a tough
6: It sounds like a big person.
8: Blaze Berlowitz?
7: That's cool. I mean, he's replacing a legend at Vanderbilt. I mean, that Diego Pavia is always going to be, I mean, he's a terrible person, but he's always going to be a legend, an icon at Vanderbilt for what he did. I mean, that dude was in the Heisman race, as he told you many times he should have won it. In our lifetime, we haven't seen Vanderbilt put a Heisman finalist out there and a team that had a chance to make the college football playoff. Not in our life. So he does deserve credit for that. But so the fact that they have kind of up their NIL game, they're winning on the field, on top of off the field, as we've talked about for many years. That's what they do. That's why they're in the SEC, because of their academics. But now they're good in football, and this is a pretty big honor.
8: They've shown that they can win if they get good quarterback play. So you go there and play well, you'll have a chance.
6: We are the Morning Animals. It's Tuesday, August 25th. Another hot day on tap. 103 will be the forecasted high. Tomorrow, partly cloudy and 95. Clear on Thursday, high of 93. 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
6: We are the Morning Animals. It is Tuesday, August 25th.
8: We'll take another minute to thank a dear friend of the show, Scooter Proctor, who helps out so much when it comes to the 12 Days of Spinoza. He's now taking an offshoot of that. His bicycle program is just, it's just ridiculous, but all-around good guy. He was going to an event last night involving a bunch of OU coaches and trying to get these footballs that I can auction off for the 12 Days of Spinoza. He kind of do something early to start the season, a $5 Friday, if you will. I already had Bob Stoop's signature on the ball because, well, I bang on his door and make him sign footballs. He's that way.
7: Yeah, Bob.
8: But I haven't been able to get to Brent yet. And Scooter was like, hey, I'm going to an event, and I'm pretty sure he's going to be there, maybe Coach Switzer. But he got both of them to sign those footballs last night. So I have two of those, okay? I have a couple OSU footballs up in Coach Morris's office. So I'm counting on having two of those as well. And when I get those in hand, just to kind of kick off the season and have some fun, next Friday do our first $5 Friday of the season, and we'll do them for the OSU footballs next Friday. So
7: very nice.
8: OSU fans out there, just like buying a raffle ticket for $5, and you got a chance to win one of those footballs. And then the following Friday before that Michigan game, everybody's going to be good and lathered up. We'll have those OU footballs with Brent, Bob, and Barry. So thank you again, Scooter. That was very, very cool.
7: Yeah, that's awesome, man. That's really cool. Scooter's good people, man. And I know he can't wait for football. It's we're right here this weekend. We have our fantasy football draft Saturday too. Kerry is invited. I know he's not with us anymore, but
6: God rest his soul.
7: The ambassador for Twin Peaks,
6: right,
7: has been invited back to his home that he never attends.
8: Go to your home.
7: He's like the Odyssey. He's Odysseus. He's been trying to get to Twin Peaks for 20 years, and it's going to take him that long.
6: Odysseus, I think, is the main character.
8: Uh-huh.
7: Yeah, the Matt Damon. He finally returned home after 20 years.
6: I thought the guy's name was Homer because it's Homer's Odyssey, but it turns out his name is Odysseus.
9: So have you watched it yet?
6: No, I haven't, but I did go see Spider-Man, and it was worth it.
7: Did you finish Game of Thrones?
6: Yes.
9: No.
7: You didn't? T-bag.
9: I stopped watching. It sucks.
6: No, it doesn't suck.
7: I mean, it's a slower boring burn. It gets
9: we're three
7: okay
9: seasons
7: at the end.
9: In and nothing has happened. Oh, someone dies every show. No one important dies, and the people that are important that die, they come back to life.
6: He's right. There was somebody who I thought was dead who came back to life.
7: Don't spoil it for T-bag.
9: This is House of the
7: Dragon. You're gonna have to finish it.
9: We'll finish it because there
7: will be another season.
8: Speaking of reviews, T-Bag told me heading into his European adventure that he had downloaded a movie. It's an absolute classic, and most guys will nod their head and say, oh, absolute classic, The Big Lebowski.
9: Yeah. Well, I've seen The Big Lebowski before. It was just a good airplane movie.
8: Oh, I didn't know. I thought it was your first time.
9: No.
8: Okay.
9: I fell asleep.
8: I was all excited.
9: Wow.
7: Once again, the rule, T-Bag, you had the story here. The Big Ten is passing a rule that will not allow players to, once they've left the NFL, to go back to college and play for at least a Big Ten school.
8: All right. SEC, it's your turn. Come on.
7: Yes.
8: We know you got them. Show them.
7: I mean, at some point, when they agree to go to the NFL and sign a deal, shouldn't that be the end of it?
8: When you start receiving checks from the National Football League, you can no longer go backwards.
7: You would think, except for at LSU.
9: We knew this was happening with the way college basketball was.
8: One last fight. Come on, one last fight, college football. Let's do this.
6: Gentlemen, that wraps it up for us. We'll be back tomorrow morning, bright and early, starting at 5 a.m., whether you like it or not. In the meantime, enjoy what's left of your life. But first, something big is coming. On September 2nd, DraftKings Game Day arrives with massive deals. 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
7: 10 is the number of days away from Oklahoma. 11 is the number of days from Oklahoma State. 15, number of days away from the NFL. I kind of felt like the count there from Sesame Street. MLB stretch run, NBA, lots to talk about. On the show today, Matt Ravis, alongside my friend Matt Meyer here in studio. We'd love to hear from you. As always, we highly interactive. 405-900-9957. Johnny Starker Brother text line, Lucky Star line. We'll weave your stuff in throughout the show. How are we doing today, Matt?
1: Doing well. Who's your favorite Sesame Street character?
7: Favorite Sesame Street character? Like, if we did power rankings on my favorite Sesame Street character, it'd probably have to be, like, it'd be really easy to say something stupid like Big Bird, you know, because that's like the default, or Kermit. I'm going to say Cookie Monster.
1: Yeah, Cookie Monster or Oscar the Grouch, I guess, depending on what's going on that day, would
7: just
1: be.
7: Just how you're feeling?
1: Yeah.
7: There's one for every emotion.
1: There is. It definitely is. Cookie Monster's hard to beat. Definitely on the Mount Rushmore of singers of Take Me Out to the Ball Game at Wrigley Field.
7: No doubt.
1: Cookie Monster is one of the greatest to ever do that.
7: How much Sesame Street do you think I have in my future in the next half decade to a decade?
1: Let me ask, is that still a show that is regularly produced? Do they only show reruns? Because, you know, I would think a lot of the subject matter of that show is kind of evergreen, was it not? I don't know.
7: How many TV shows have gone 56 seasons like Sesame Street have? That is a run.
1: That's
7: right there.
1: That's pretty good. That's pretty dang good.
7: On 98.1 FM, your leader for Sesame Street.
1: That's right. I don't know. Are they? So they're still producing original episodes? That's pretty good.
7: It appears that they are. The most recent was in June. So,
1: you know, I don't remember Landry watching a lot of Sesame Street. Yeah, I'm not going to say that.
7: I was more of a Barney. No, that was my deal. That was my bag.
1: You know, he was into VeggieTales.
7: Okay.
1: I remember him being very little. He enjoyed the VeggieTales. I think that was kind of his go-to. And then that turned into, you know, Thomas the Train cartoons. Went on from there. I don't remember a lot of Sesame Street being in Landry's background any.
7: I think everybody just watches Miss Rachel these days, which is what my nephew is highly, highly into still.
1: Well,
7: very much into her stylings.
1: I would say that young Oliver is going
7: to
1: be watching Miss Rachel.
7: You
1: That's
7: say
1: his mom.
7: Dante, didn't you?
1: Since this thing is about to happen, I figure I can call him by his real name.
7: Dante, I would have known. I would have known what you meant. It's coming up. I'm working one more day, assuming everything's gonna go well, which will work one more day, and then should be back next Friday for OU and in UTEP to kick off, not tip off. It'd be crazy if they tipped off. You take them points against the Sooners. What is the line on that, by the way?
1: You know, funny you ask. I looked that up last night. It is, I believe, in the 41 area, 39.5, 40, 41, something like that.
7: Is that not a lay 'em or don't play 'em situation? I mean, there's no way that you're going to pick UTEP to stay within,
1: you know,
7: any amount of points.
1: You're probably right, although I will say this. I've already submitted a prediction on that game to be featured on thesportsanimal.com.
7: Okay.
1: And I came up with Oklahoma 45, UTEP 6. So it was right around the number.
7: So that would be, they would not be covering.
1: If it's, yeah, I think that would be a cover for UTEP, I believe. Because I think I saw 39.5, 40, 41, somewhere in there is what I saw last night.
7: All right. Well, coming up.
1: Oklahoma State, I want to say, is about a 2-touchdown favorite over Tulsa. I don't have it in front of me, but if memory serves correctly, it's 13.5, 14, 14.5, so, which I realize there's a big difference there. I mean, they're, you know, in betting circles, difference between 13.5 and 14.5 is significant.
7: It's a magic number, isn't it? Mm-hmm. Once you cross that line. I mean, Oklahoma State,
2: people are going to pick them to win. I think they're going to win that game, and I would give an extremely high percentage chance that they win that game. If they do not win that game, then a lot of talk in the offseason will have been wasted oxygen. So need to see some stuff from Oklahoma State, but this early in the season, you realize that they set the record. I think this is right. Set the record for most transfers in. They beat Deion's record of amount of new players.
1: Well, they have 87 new members of the roster. Now, I don't that number 87, Matt, I don't know that those are all transfers. I think some of those could be incoming freshmen.
2: The number that I had saw was 88, which surpassed Deion's 87.
1: Okay,
2: so that was the number that I had seen.
1: I think that is, if I'm not mistaken, maybe it's all transfers.
2: Just new players.
1: I think that's new players. Yes.
2: Yeah, wow. 88 new players. So not necessarily transfers. Wow. Which is nuts, but we're going to talk about this a little bit later. Oklahoma State is one of the most experienced teams in the entire country as well. When you start to line up the total career snaps, when you start to line up starts and just career games, I'll just spoil it right here. There's not too many teams that are ahead of Oklahoma State.
1: Only one, right?
2: Yeah, there's only one team that's ahead of Oklahoma State in terms of total experience. Now, what does that mean? You know, if you're experienced but you're not talented, you could still get very high on this list. And the team that is number one is Virginia. You and I had a discussion about who we feel comfortable picking to win the ACC, and neither of us wanted to go out on a limb for them. Texas Tech is one of those teams.
1: They're right really behind Oklahoma State, I believe, at third.
2: Bob Chesney at UCLA, he didn't add 88, but he did add 42 transfers.
1: Wow.
2: The transfers, and seven of them came from James Madison. So it's kind of like almost like the Cignetti situation a little bit there, but not going to predict UCLA to go on any kind of college football playoff run this year, much less a national title run. We need to talk about some news that was broken here in college football, which is the Big Ten has put out a statement. They're set to pass a rule today. It's really actually a Pete Thamel report. Pete Thamel reports that the Big Ten is set to pass a rule today that doesn't allow players to return from the NFL and play for a Big Ten school. Anyone who has declared for the NFL draft and did not withdraw, appeared on an NFL roster, or signed a contract with a pro league cannot be on a Big Ten roster. The SEC is meeting later today. Let's see what they say. The cynical part of me, Matt, though, wonders, is this going to stand up in court? Could somebody just go get like a temporary restraining order and be able to play? Because
1: sure.
2: This is a situation we talked about yesterday that will not repeat moving forward, the way I understand it, because the class of 22 is kind of in this weird limbo where they're not covered by the 5-for-5 rule. I don't think this is going to be a situation moving forward in college football. It is emblematic, though, of something where until this sport has the ability to self-govern, this is going to be the way that it plays out. In courts, this is going to be the way that it plays out. And so, in some ways, these rules that these conferences are putting out are like Band-Aids on a bullet wound. Until they get to a point where they can enforce their own rules and the players agree to it and the courts can stay out of it, you're going to see these situations crop up over and over and over again.
1: Well, it'll be very interesting to see how the SEC responds. I mean, do they, you know, take the same stand that the Big Ten is taking and saying, you know, this is ridiculous. I mean, for guys that have been, you know, professionals to come back and play in college, or do they say it's going to give our teams an advantage to be able to, to bring these guys back, from the professional ranks? I think it'll be really interesting. My guess is that the SEC will be on the same page as the Big Ten, but like you said, a couple things here. Like you said, number one, couldn't a guy just go get like a temporary restraining order? Although here's the deal with that. Okay, it doesn't mean that a school has to take them. Like, in other words, the Big Ten could make a rule and somebody could go get a temporary restraining order that supersedes that rule, but that doesn't mean that the schools of the Big Ten Conference couldn't have an agreement amongst them and say, guys, we're not going to do this. You know, I don't know if they would do that or not.
2: It just takes one.
1: It just takes one, though.
2: Because there's only been one school in the SEC that has done that. And it's probably going to be the people that we think it is going to be.
1: Mm-hmm.
2: Like, it makes all the sense in the world that a Lane Kiffin would do something like this. You know, I was having a conversation with Curtis just a second ago. Nate Oates at Alabama. You know, it's like these guys who are like, for lack of a better way to say it, like used car salesman types, you know, they
1: Have a little bit of that reputation, yes.
2: Which, you know, not all used car salesmen are bad people, by the way. I feel bad for the people who have given you that stereotype, but I think people, the snake oil guys, you know what I mean? Like, that's the guys who would do anything to win. It just takes one. So I will give it up to the Big Ten. I'm just cynically wondering, is this going to stand?
1: Is it
2: going to
1: stick? Yeah.
2: Do these conferences actually have the ability to govern themselves, or are we just going to see the same pattern play out where rule is put out there, challenged in court, does not stand? Because the not a great track record when it comes to that.
1: No, there has not been. You know, to a certain extent, I can understand where Lane Kiffin was coming from when he made the comments. He said, look, my job is to do whatever I can to help LSU win football games. And, you know, he looked, like it or not, like him or not, he did make a good point. If these guys are not going to come play for us, they're going to go somewhere and play. So I can understand a little bit Lane Kiffin saying, look, you know, our job is to do the best we can for, you know, our team and to make our team as good as they can. That's why there needs to be some sort of rule, you know, put in place against this. But like you say, that's the circle we're running in. It's like the I forget the old expression, but that's the kind of the circle we're running in, is will that be able to stand up in court? And if that is not able to stand up in court, you know, would there be some, you know, rogue coach out there that say, you know what, if it's not going to stand in court, we're going to do it, you know,
2: if it's legal, you know. Yeah. I think you just have to look at that from a coach's standpoint. It's my job on the line, it's my livelihood, it's my legacy, it's my career that's sure. on the line. And you know, I think a certain coach could tell themselves, yeah, you could talk yourself into that, even if you are a quote-unquote moral an upstanding human being. So my guess is, Matt, when the SEC, I think they're meeting later this afternoon in Birmingham, my guess is they're probably going to follow suit. I'm just worried about people filing.
1: Yeah,
2: suit.
1: You bet.
2: That's kind of where I'm at with all this, because it's a symptom of all the things that we're seeing around college football is a symptom, I think, of a root cause, which is kind of this leadership vacuum in college football.
1: Anarchy.
2: It's sort of, you know, that phrase Wild West came out about NIL, but it really, we're learning it applies to everything. And man, I'm tired of having to learn about new situations over and over. Like, just as soon as I think I understand some of the old things that have cropped up, something new pops up, and I'm like, okay, now I have to try to become like a not an expert in any of this, because I'm definitely not, but at least try to wrap your head around it. It's crazy, but that's where we're at right now with the Big Ten. If you didn't hear just a second ago, they are passing a rule that doesn't allow players to return from the NFL. Anybody who declared, anybody who did not withdraw, anybody who appeared on an NFL roster or signed a contract with the pro league cannot be on a Big Ten roster. That to me is like, if you sign a pro contract, you should not be able to come back. Like, that should be pretty cut and dry, but cut and dry doesn't always play out that way in court.
1: So I thought it was interesting, and I wish I could. Here's the story. This is the story that Myron Medcalf wrote on ESPN about RJ Lewis Jr., 2025 Big East Player of the Year at St. John's, was awarded a temporary injunction to play for who else? LSU, despite signing multiple NBA contracts. He was at St. John's, second team All-American. Was not drafted in 25. He signed a two-way deal with the Jazz, then an Exhibit 10 contract, which I didn't even know what that was, with the Celtics G League affiliate.
2: It's basically like a sort of like a 10-day.
1: Oh, like is that what that is?
2: Like
1: okay.
2: I
1: thought it was interesting though, because in this article that Medcalf wrote, there is a picture of RJ Lewis Jr. Lewis Jr. probably is how you pronounce it. RJ Lewis Jr. with a Celtics uniform on, taking a shot in a game, and I think it was a preseason game. I don't think he ever played in a regular season game, but he's playing in a preseason game, and I'm looking for this quote. Okay, here it is. As he made his ruling, I think this is the judge, said, quote, in the court's mind, Lewis did not actually play professional basketball. And if you look like 3 inches above that in this article, there is a picture of RJ Lewis Jr. playing professional basketball. Maybe it was the preseason. He's still playing professional basketball. I don't understand, this, you know, the judge saying in the court's mind he did not actually play pro ball. I mean, that can be proven false. Like, it's just an example of how out of whacky all this stuff is.
2: That brings me to another point. Where's Greg Sankey in all of this? I thought Greg Sankey was supposed to be this big bad dude on the block who's going to put his fist down, and in the SEC is the greatest conference in the world. Forget that the Big Ten has won the last three national championships in college football, and forget the fact that they are the ones who are first putting their nose out there and in putting this rule out there. Is he okay with this? Is he too busy leaning on Congress to try to do something? Because we all know how that's going to go, don't we? With Congress, we all know how ineffective that is going to end up being. Mm-hmm. Like nothing is going to actually change through that route. That's the route that he has chosen to go through. I kind of wonder where he is in all of this. I think the SEC probably deserves to take a little bit of a reputational hit because of what is being allowed to happen in their conference.
1: Yeah, that judge, just to clean this up, the judge was the East Baton Rouge Parish District Court Judge Ronald R. Johnson, who was quoted as saying, as he made his ruling, Johnson said, in the court's mind, he did not actually play professional basketball, when he literally, quite literally, played professional basketball. Okay, no, it was not in the regular season. That doesn't matter. It doesn't mean he did not play professional basketball.
2: Thing as Daquan Wright just did, basically.
1: Correct. That's right.
2: LSU, Louisiana Corrupt. I'm shocked.
1: Oh, yeah, right. I mean, who would have thought?
2: Next, you're going to tell me these judges are somehow getting paid by the boosters. Mm-hmm. I don't know.
1: Okay, where was this other article that I saw from Dan Wetzel? Dan Wetzel wrote an article kind of hitting on what you're talking about. Thanks to the NCAA, the NFL waiver wire is the new national signing day. He has some really good lines in here. The NFL waiver wire, new national signing day. Hey, let's send a scout to Detroit this weekend. We need a linebacker. So go watch the King High opener? No, the Lions preseason finale. But Wetzel talked about this, and I'm looking for the line that he wrote. Let's see, NCAA needs to stop asking Congress to solve all its problems, folks, on eligibility. Basically what he was saying, okay, Dan Wetzel says, a simple skinny bill is needed, not legislation bogged down on addressing coaching contracts, ticket prices, Olympic sports funding, conference realignment, transgender athletes, and so on. And Wetzel writes, those may or may not be reasonable concerns, but it gums up the process. And here's the line that I think there's some wisdom behind: the pursuit of perfection at the cost of progress. And while perfection is the goal, and that's a whole other, I mean, we can talk about that in any facet of life. In this case, I think progress needs to be made before we try to make everything perfect here. I thought that was a pretty good line. You know, those may or may not be reasonable concerns, but it gums up the process, the pursuit of perfection at the cost of progress.
2: No, I think that's really well said. I think everybody is too busy trying to fix college sports in one fell swoop. They're hoping just one bill, right, and then they can wash their hands of it. And I hate to tell people this, it's not going to be that easy. It's going to be a long and rocky road before this thing gets to a point where there is no funny business. And that's even kind of laughable in and of itself, because whenever there's money like this involved,
1: there's always going to be some sort of funny business.
2: I mean, you know how the Little League World Series, what kind of money is involved in there? And they were trying to go through the court route and all this stuff. So, you know, I think that's exactly right. But that doesn't mean you can't take steps to try to get there.
1: Yes, and right. But in steps, you know, if you're looking up, you know, three flights of stairs, you know, unless you're Superman, you can't climb them all at once, you know.
2: It might be years. It might be 5 years.
1: Oh, yeah.
2: It might be 10 years.
1: More than that, yeah.
2: Until we get to a point where, in my opinion, you get these players in these contracts and collective bargaining is on the table, where you give players certain assurances and they sign away certain things like, yeah, we're going to play by the rules, and you take things out of the court's hands and all of this. Like that is when you get to a point where college sports is more sustainable. But it's going to be a while. And unfortunately, Matt, I think over the last couple of years, there's been a lot of tire spinning. There's been a lot of wheel spinning in the mud, where there could have been steps made towards that.
1: Because there's no leadership.
2: Perfection is the enemy of progress.
1: Mm-hmm.
2: Yeah. Total leadership void in the sport as well. So it's complicated. It's a lot. You know, some of these things sound like they contradict each other, and it's because they do. It's because they do. The ACC, by the way, Matt, in the last 30 minutes said they're considering a pro player ban.

0: Every sport has a championship game, one team to win it all. And the long and winding road to that championship features many pivotal moments. One player making an incredible play, or a team making a magical run. 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And all of those moments will be heard right here, live. 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

0: Hey y'all, it's Charlie Starr from Blackberry Smoke. 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This little bitty town, it ain't nothing new. We all stick around. 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

0: a sports animal.
1: Fly ball, right field, Harper can't make the catch. It's a 3-homer game, Cal Raleigh.
2: So I'm sitting there last night, getting ready for the show, and I get this text, and all it said was, three dumps, exclamation point.
3: What?
2: And it took me a minute. It's for my friend who lives in Seattle. Come to learn, he was at that game, and it was three big dumper home runs, or in other words, three dumps. But that was quite the text message to get with zero context last night. They ran out of fireworks.
3: I can't imagine what your reaction must have been. Well, I'm glad that Dokolax is working for you. I mean, what? It's like, what? What are you talking about?
2: It was really weird. It was really weird. But that was Cal Raleigh. Hell of a performance. What did you say the Phillies had won, Matt?
3: They won 9 in a row and went up to Seattle and lost to Seattle last night, 9-2, the final there.
2: Pretty awesome. Pretty awesome last night for Cal Raleigh, who's really having a tough season. He was batting 167 this year.
3: Yeah, not having near the season he had a year ago. Nowhere close.
2: This is a drive on the Sports Animal. So here's how I want to do this conversation. This is the time of year where hope abounds for every NFL team. In college, it's not really that way. Like, we kind of know what the hierarchy is. In the NFL, you can really talk yourself into your team contending, even if they are not necessarily of a contending sort. Of course, I think logic can take over at these things. I would like you to rank on a scale of 1 to 5. In other words, 1 milligram to 5 milligram of hopium. And what's your dosage? 5 being we are a guaranteed lock to contend this year. 1 being we got no shot, 3 being somewhere in between the two. So 1 milligram to 5 milligram. Tell me what your hopium dosage is. What's your hopium dosage for your Dallas Cowboys this year?
3: Oh, I'd say somewhere between 3 and 4.
2: That's decent. It's a decent amount.
3: Okay, now I'm slow, so help me out here. 5 is the team will definitely contend?
2: Lock it. Like, guaranteed virtual lock. This team will contend. I'm not even saying guarantee that they're going to win a Super Bowl, because that's going a little bit far.
3: Oh,
2: but if you want to interpret it that way, then by all means do so. But, I stopped just short of that with my scale.
3: Okay. If a 5 is guaranteed to contend, then I will say, I'll get really technical with you and go 3.75.
2: Okay, yeah. You're really honing in the dosage there as the doctor with the hopium. So,
3: well, that's important.
2: You can do that too.
3: Yeah.
2: I always like, there's this music review site, Matt, that does their reviews on a scale of 1 to 10, but they do have the decimal point, so they'll go like a 7.2. They're like, what's the difference between 7.2 and a 7.3? How do you decide what that is? I always like that. But I understand where you're at, because 3 is, I would say that's probably a little bit too low. You have been very adamant not to go too far with your Dallas Cowboys optimism this year, I think because of history. Is that fair to say?
3: Yes. 30 years of not even making a conference championship game will do that to somebody. I think offensively, they ought to be one of the best offenses in the league, as long as they stay healthy, particularly the quarterback. Although I will say this, Joe Milton, it's preseason, but Joe Milton has looked under control. He has looked very good in the time that he has been in there. Again, I know it's preseason, but Joe Milton, I think, I'll put it to you this way, he looks much better than he looked last year in the preseason. But that said, obviously you don't want Prescott to get hurt. As long as Prescott's healthy, as long as the other guys, you know, on the offense, you know, remain relatively healthy, there's always injuries. There's going to be injuries that are going to happen. You hope it doesn't happen, but it always does. If they stay relatively healthy, Matt, I think offensively they're going to be just about as good as anybody. Defensively, there's reasons to be optimistic. I got to see it to believe it. You know what I'm saying?
2: Yep, I hear you.
3: I mean, before I all of a sudden think that every single problem is solved defensively, I just got to see how all this works.
2: So here's how you could participate in this game. You text us up 405-900-9957. You tell us your NFL team. You give us a scale of 1 to 5, where your hopium level is right now. You don't have to be realistic, okay? I mean, that's what this time of year is for. You can be as optimistic or as pessimistic as you want to be, acknowledging that you may not be right. So you can text us up. You can call us up too. Johnny Struckle Brother text line, Lucky Star line. On Joe Milton, has he figured out how to put any touch on the ball whatsoever? Because I know about his fastball. I got no doubt about the fastball. What about the off speed?
3: No, his fastball still sitting right around 98, but his changeup has gotten better for sure. There were a couple of passes so far this year, particularly in that Arizona game, where he had to put some touch on the ball, and he did. Now, again, I'll say it for the third time, it's the preseason. Okay?
2: Yeah, sure.
3: But I'm just saying, considering the competition, by the way, considering the players with whom he is playing, none of the starters, Joe Milton has, and he's even said he has a much better command of the offense. But yes, to answer your question, yes. There were a couple of times against Arizona where the lighter touch is what was needed, and he did exactly that. So I'm just saying, as backup quarterbacks go, maybe the Cowboys, have a decent one.
2: Even if Dak does get hurt, there's some reason to be optimistic there. I'm high on the defense. So we'll go ahead and get to our Johnny's text line. If you'd like to participate, 405-900-9957. The first text of the day is, long-suffering Raiders fan here. My hopium is probably a negative 10. I think it should be higher than that. They are probably going to finish last in that division. I will grant you that. But that means that they'll have a somewhat easy schedule next year. And I think you got some reason to be pretty high. It stinks that you couldn't trade Max Crosby. And then you still got to have him on your team. That's a weird dynamic. And you're probably not going to get as much as you would in the first place for him. I think you should be a little higher on them, literally, maybe with the hopium. So negative 10 milligrams. I guess he's giving hopium back to the doctor somehow is how he's doing
3: that. I understand the sentiment. I think the Raiders, they have not turned the corner yet. Perhaps they're starting to. We'll see if Mendoza can live up to being a number one pick. Bowers is a stud. We'll see if Jeanty can get healthy. Hopefully that ankle will not bother him this year, going forward.
2: I don't think it's anything to worry about, it sounds like. So he may miss early in the season, but that shouldn't linger or anything.
3: That's good news. Here's the problem. The division. You're going to play, you're guaranteed, the Raiders are going to play a lot of games against teams on paper that are better than them, but I'm just saying the teams you're looking up in that division, one of them went to the AFC Championship game a year ago. One of them has won a bunch of Super Bowls with this quarterback, assuming Mahomes is healthy. And the other team, the third of those three, has at least been in the playoffs the last couple of years. And they haven't done anything in the playoffs, but at least they've been there. That's the problem the Raiders are facing. If you took the Raiders, Matt, and you put them in the NFC South, then I can. You would definitely need to. You would need another milligram or two of hopium.
2: Yeah, you just bump it up automatically. Yeah. So there's probably a curve here. One more thing on the Raiders. Tyler Linderbaum, bringing him in. N'Kobe Dean, Quiddy Pay, Quay Walker. So they've tried. And honestly, I was talking about Max Crosby as a negative. He's going to help them win some games this year.
3: Oh yeah,
2: their win total is 5.5, and they've won 8 games over the last. Four games 2 years, and then 3 games last year. So going over the win total of the 5.5 this year would be a good year.
3: I think you're right though, Matt. Big picture, it would have been nice to make the trade to see if you could have got a one. Maybe you could get a first rounder and like another draft pick, or maybe you could have gotten 2 twos or something. Whatever the compensation would have been, because. This year, now we see this all the time in the NFL, teams come out of nowhere, but this particular season, I don't know that the Raiders are going to be, ready to contend. I don't think that they are. So that's why you would have liked to have made the deal, because I don't know that the Raiders are really playing for this particular year. They could start off 2-1. I don't think that's ridiculous. I mean, they host the Dolphins. At the Chargers would be tough, although... neither LA team, I don't think, has a great home field advantage. And then they go to the Saints. So I don't think it's crazy for the Raiders to start 2-1. I don't know if I would pick it, but I don't think it's crazy. The problem is, look at the schedule after that. Chiefs at the Pats, Bills, Rams. Then they have a winnable game at New York or at the Jets. But then after that, Niners, Seattle, Denver. So it just, you know, there are some winnable games in there for the Raiders, but then you look at some games, you're like, oh boy, that's they don't have much of a chance there.
2: Iowa State fan is on 4.25 milligrams of opium for the Bears. He says, refreshing after 15 years of copium. I'm glad you kicked the addiction for the copium, because opium's a whole lot better. Whole lot better to be on. I think that's probably an appropriate level.
3: I think that's
2: for the
3: about
2: Bears.
3: Right.
2: I think a lot of Bears fans would be at a five.
3: Yeah,
2: right about now.
3: And I don't know that the Bear. I think you're right, but I think the Bears fans are. Well, I don't want to be insensitive in saying they're ODing, but I mean they're taking too much. They're taking an extra milligram than what they really need there.
2: I want to keep some Narcan on your person.
3: I think 4.25 is about right. The thing I wonder about the Bears, and Bill Barnwell wrote about this. Barnwell does it on ESPN.com. He does this every year, and his submission this year is out. Yesterday, it was the five NFL teams most likely to improve. Today, it's the five NFL teams that are most likely to decline.
2: Let me guess. Patriots, Bears.
3: The Bears are one of the five. I think the Patriots.
2: Jaguars.
3: Scrolling. The Jaguars are one of the five.
2: I don't have an idea who the other two
3: the
2: would be.
3: The Patriots are one of the five.
2: Colts?
3: The Colts are not.
2: No, they lost like seven straight to end the year with Daniel Jones hurt, so that's probably not a good submission.
3: The other two are the Broncos and the Panthers. Teams most likely to decline. And a lot of Barnwell's reasoning, and I do think there's some validity. It's not, you know, not set in stone, but I think there's some validity to it. Barnwell puts a lot of, when he comes up with these lists, he talks about, you know, which teams were, you know, poor in close games, which teams were really good in close games. And the Broncos, look, I think the Broncos are going to the Super Bowl. Last year they were 14-3, and they were 9-2 in games decided by 7 points or fewer. So, yeah, that stuff tends to even out, and that's why I'm a little skeptical. excuse me, on the Bears. Now the Bears were 11-6. They were 7-4 in games decided by 7 points or fewer. You know, that's not just absurdly ridiculous, but it was the way that the Bears won. Matt, I want to say the Bears last year won like four or maybe five games in which they trailed in the final 2 minutes of the game.
2: Kind of the same thing with the Broncos. I don't know about the final 2 minutes, but
3: right.
2: The Broncos trailed in 15 games last year, and they won 14 games
3: wow.
2: last year. So, you know, I can see that. I would say, like, for a defensively oriented team, you're probably going to win a lot of one score games.
3: Yes.
2: Most games are one score games in the NFL. So
3: that's right.
2: I wouldn't have put the Broncos in there, but that's just me.
3: I'm with you on that. I agree.
2: Kevin says Seahawks five. That's the only appropriate answer. You're just coming off of a Super Bowl. How can you not? And that team is largely intact.
3: Yep, you know, it's especially like defensively.
2: Broken apart by big salaries or anything. So.
3: They do lose Walker, but you know they draft Price. The other back, forget his name, Charbonnet. I think he's coming off a knee injury.
2: Pup list right now, yeah.
3: Yeah, but defensively, you know, they had three guys that were second team all pros a year ago. The defensive lineman, was it Williams, his name? And then, Ernest Jones, I think, was a linebacker.
2: Yeah, right.
3: And then, the one defensive bet, the safety. Anyway, the point is.
2: You're talking about injured?
3: I'm talking about second team all pros from a year ago.
2: Oh, gotcha. Eamon Worry?
3: Eamon Worry was not one of them. Devin Witherspoon. That's who I'm thinking of.
2: Oh, gotcha. Gotcha.
3: Anyway, the point is the Seahawks have tremendous talent at all three levels in the defense. And like you said, they return just about everybody off that defense.
2: Here's my question about the Seahawks. Are we underrating the loss of Clint Kubiak? Because now he's calling plays in head coach of the Raiders right now. They've got Brian Flory, and he's a former tight ends coach, which, you know, it's just going to change the way that things are called for them. But that might be something to pay attention to. You lose your play caller. That's tough. Cowboys five because Traber is about to be a fan. I didn't just have a Kermit moment right there, did I? Where I got that wrong?
3: I said
2: Kermit the Frog was on Sesame Street earlier. He's actually a Muppet.
3: Well, you said Brian Flores.
2: Brian Flurry.
3: Flurry. Okay.
2: Flurry.
3: Okay, well, maybe I misheard you.
2: F-L-E-U-R-Y, Flurry. Yeah, no.
3: I think remains to be seen if that's a loss.
2: Flores is with the Vikings.
3: He had been the defensive coordinator with the Vikings. I think he's still up there.
2: I think he is, too. We got a ton more texts that we need to get to, so we'll stay on track here. Continue to text us. What's your opium prescription level, 1 through 5? 405-900-9957 for your pro team. We'll get to that when we return here. Matt Ravis alongside Matt Meyer here in studio today on The Drive.
0: A new season of college football is coming. 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
2: Yeah, Matt, we're like a month-ish away from Thunder Media Day.
3: It ain't going to be long, man.
2: I'm excited to see, like, Chet, you put on any muscle this offseason, you know, ask him, like, what he has been working on. Asking J-Dub about what he's done. I know he's been working on trying to keep his body right to ensure that hamstring injuries don't recur and don't happen again, and some of like the biomechanics of that, you know, that I don't really have any idea about.
3: I would love to know what can be done to that end and what he's been doing. You know, and look, it's not because I have any idea about that. I'm no doctor, but there's that disclaimer again. I'm not a doctor. Well, yeah, like, right. Like, if I was, I'd have my diploma over there.
2: I don't think you'd be on this show right now if you were a doctor.
3: But I'd be very curious to know exactly what one can do and what he's been doing. You know, that's very interesting to me because it is something, and they don't need me to tell them this, but it is something to do a deep dive on and to figure out, hey, this continues to happen. What can we do to try to prevent it? You know,
2: I know for a fact he's been working on that stuff, but I would just love to know exactly like what is the thought process there.
3: Uh-huh.
2: And,
3: right.
2: And what exactly, you know, what parts of your body, because you know this, Matt, it's like, it's interrelated. Like at one point in time, I had a hip injury that I thought was a neck injury. I could not move my neck side to side whatsoever. And it ended up being something with my like hip alignment, yeah. And my mind was blown. It's like, okay, something all the way in a completely separate part of my body can cause this. And I don't know if hamstrings are relevant to that or not. But and then, like, how about hey, your best friend Shay just got traded. Like, what do you think about having to deal with the business reality of this game and see what people say? So yeah, that's like a month from now. So I know we're right around the corner for football season, but basketball will be here before we know it.
3: The human body is an amazing creation, some more than others, or some are amazing for different reasons. But
2: you're talking about Cal Raleigh, the big dumper?
3: Well, again, for different reasons. My experience with that, it wasn't quite as big of a difference as yours, but I mean, I talked about it a few months ago. I was having back trouble in my lower back. And it was the pain was on the right hand side, and it was because of a problem on the left hand side.
2: It's crazy.
3: And doctor shows me the X-ray and says, "Okay, now this is what you're seeing here is inflammation on the left hand side. That's where your pain's coming from." And I was like, "No, doc, the pain's over here on the other side." And he goes, "Well, let me explain." And he explained why. So, I'd be very interested to know. I'm sure if I just went over and said, "Hey, Mr. Presti, I'd like to be able to consult with your medical team." I'm sure they would just let me right in.
2: Open up
3: right?
2: The records. Let me see.
3: Yeah, right.
2: I promise I won't say anything about it on the radio. He'd be like, yeah, right.
3: Well, what is this, a Colorado football practice where I can watch, but I can't report on anything?
2: You got to close your eyes, close your ears, act like you've never been there.
3: You can attend, but you can't share anything. I'm still trying to figure that one out.
2: And I hope we get to talk to the rookies, too. That'd be cool. So that's coming up here in about a month. I want to answer my own question. My level of hopium. About the chefs. My hopium prescription this year is it's a 3. It's maybe a little bit north of that.
3: Oh, it needs to be higher than that.
2: Here's my deal, though, is I think people are treating this team as if they are the perennial AFC contender that they have been. And I'm not saying they have no chance to make it out of the AFC, but I don't think it's as simple to say book their appointment in the AFC title game each and every year. I don't think this team is as talented as it has been. And I'm not saying they lack talent. Just got some questions with, I think it starts with Mahomes. You know, what's his level of comfort going to be? Can Kenneth Walker stay healthy? I think that's a wonderful addition, but he's dealt with some nagging injuries over his career. Defensively, especially in the backfield, but also rushing the passer. That's been an issue.
3: Yeah, that's
2: so
3: right.
2: I probably need to see a little bit, and I'll admit to you, I'm maybe a little bit low. Where do you think I should be?
3: I think you should be, well, I mean, if I'm going to put the Cowboys at 3.75, I kind of have to have the Chiefs higher than that. I mean, they've got way more pedigree. They have an all-timer quarterback. We'll see if he can remain healthy. I think that's a valid concern. Yes, Travis Kelce is not what he has been earlier in his career. If Walker stays healthy, I really like the addition. I still think they're very good on defense. Now, I agree with you. They need to get after the quarterback more. I don't know. I would think there would be even though this is a team that, played in 3 straight Super Bowls just, very recently, a team, that has won 3 different Super Bowls. I still think this is a team, though, coming off last year, I think there'd be a little bit of hunger there. And I would also think that this looks like Kelce's last year, and if it is, then he probably knows it's his last year. Therefore, I would think that in that locker room, he would be trying to, present some urgency as much as he could. So I think if I'm going to have the Cowboys at 3.75, I got to have the Chiefs higher than that. I think they ought to be at a 4.
2: Okay, you're convincing me here. Even though I'm not like Kelce, I think he's just about done. I'm not saying
3: I agree.
2: And Kelce's never been a guy to like blow by people. Like he always kind of gives you the rope-a-dope, and that's how he creates separation. And he's still been doing that in training camp. The only other thing that I would point out is they've got some stumbling points on their schedule, Matt. They play on the road against the Seahawks, the Rams, the Bengals, and the Bills this year. They play the NFC West, obviously. Those are some tough road games.
3: And their own division, which is no walk in the park.
2: And then, absolutely. They play the Patriots, obviously, as well. So they've got some tough road games this year. I would imagine they, at best, split against the Broncos, probably split against the Chargers as well. They should win 2 against the Raiders, but you never know how that'll go within the division. So, I think they will be better this year. I think you can lock them being better, but 10.5 win total, to be honest, Matt, it's really hard for me to go over that right now.
3: That's probably a pretty good number.
2: 9 or 10, I think is where they're at. Right. So it is a good number. But over that, I think that they're gonna have to win some of those tough road games for sure. And they can do so. Steve from Albuquerque says, Any professional sport in Atlanta, it's always a 5 milligram, and they always deliver a 1 milligram opium prescription. I don't. If you're a Falcons fan and you're real excited, I would love to know what your logic is, because I'm not real fired up about it.
3: I think the biggest thing is the division in which you play, which is not very good. I mean that gives you a hope. Now, when we talk, if we're talking about contending for a Super Bowl, I don't see that happening, but I don't think it's crazy to think that they could be a playoff team, not playing in that division.
2: Anybody can win that division. Out of the 405, F it. I haven't seen an NFC championship game from Dallas ever. This is the best roster we've ever seen. I'm OD and give me 5 millis of hopium. Be careful, man. A little goes a long way, buddy. Steve B is also at a 5 for the Dallas Cowboys.
3: Look, I'm all about enthusiasm. I think that's great. There's some things I need to see before I totally dive all the way in.
2: My my Apple Watch somehow picked up on that and almost sent some of that conversation to Bill Haston. That would have been weird, out of context.
3: What? No, okay, explain that now, because I don't have an Apple Watch.
2: I don't know how that happened. It was like getting ready to send him something, and I read the transcription of the message. It was talking about ODing.
3: So your watch was about to send him a message?
2: Yeah, completely unwarranted. I guess Siri was listening in on our conversation. That would have been weird to try to explain to Bill. Out of the 918, Colts a 2. Can Daniel Jones look as good during the first half of the season as last year?
3: I'm not real high on the Colts. I know that Taylor's there, but I don't know. The Colts are just kind of there, you know?
2: Their win total is 7.5. To me, Matt, they're an 8-win team, maybe a 9-win team if they're healthy. If Daniel Jones stays healthy, they got off to an incredible start last year. And Daniel Jones was in the MVP conversation. Is that where your doubt lies with the Colts? Is purely the quarterback position?
3: Because
2: they're pretty good everywhere else.
3: Yeah, I mean Daniel Jones. I really thought he was on his way to being better than this. The one year that he led the Giants to the playoffs, and they went and, I think, beat Minnesota in the playoffs before losing to Philadelphia. That was in 22. I really thought he was on his way to being better than what he has been. I'm not saying he's a total bum, but he has not been able to capitalize on what he, you know, on the path that he was on.
2: Well, it's one thing to talk about a guy coming off an ACL, which scares me. What about coming off an Achilles?
3: Yeah.
2: That terrifies me.
3: Totally.
2: And Daniel Jones, Matt, has not played a full season since 2022. And so if you're talking about can Daniel Jones stay healthy, history tells us no. So I think they're pretty good elsewhere, especially in the defensive backfield. They're really good. I don't know where their sack totals were last year. I don't seem to remember them being a great pass rushing team, so that could be an obstacle for them. But yeah, I think I'd probably be a little bit higher, but hey, it's your prescription. Out of the 580, 49ers, a 4 milligrams. Now it'd be higher if I had any hope that they could stay healthy, but their track record the last couple years, and maybe the substation, LOL, seems to kind of do them in. How about how old they are? What a weird offseason too for the 49ers with the Shanahan thing, and now the owner getting popped in a prostitution sting.
3: Jed York, right?
2: Yeah, Jed York.
3: Oh, Jed. Spending your allowance like that, you rascal. Look, none of my business. I just wonder if, how do I phrase this delicately? If you own a National Football League team, shouldn't that form of recreation be a little bit more easily attained? I mean,
2: I don't know. Ask Robert Kraft.
3: Yeah,
2: Orchid of Asia. Was that the,
3: I think that's,
2: was that the spa?
3: Yeah, something Asian Orchid or whatever it was. Something like that.
2: Yeah, he was arrested in a prostitution sting by the Human Trafficking Task Force in East Palestine, Ohio.
3: I guess he's from there.
2: He
3: wanted to support his local economy.
2: support local business.
3: That's right. That's right.
2: Oh, that's funny, Matt. That's hilarious. Okay, I think that we are out of time here in this segment. Continue to text those in, though, and we'll get those in throughout the entire show. 405-900-9957, the latest news and notes from college football and the NFL coming your way next.
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0: What's up, fellas? Mike Golic Jr. here. 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
2: 10 days away from OU, 11 days away from Oklahoma State, 15 days away from the National Football League kicking off, stretch run in the MLB, pennant races, wild card races, some of them better than others, but going to be a lot of fun to watch that down the stretch, and the NBA that we can talk about here. Matt Ravis alongside Matt Meyer here in studio. Matt, I was part of a fantasy draft last night in which a complete crash out happened. A complete tilt happened from one member of the league, and it was bizarre. Never seen anything like it.
3: Okay, you lost me because I guess I'm not totally familiar with the vernacular. A person that was drafting crashed out? What
2: crashed
3: do you mean by
2: out.
3: That?
2: Lost it. Got really, really mad. I figured tilted, right? Doesn't that come from pinball, being tilted? Being angry.
3: That sounds right.
2: Might lead you to make bad decisions.
3: Mark Rogers is the station authority on pinball and making bad decisions, but sounds right.
2: Nice. Well done. I think that comes from pinball. I'm not entirely sure, but dude got really, really mad.
3: Oh, so that's not good.
2: This is and quit the league, by the way.
3: What?
2: So this is a dynasty league. It's not where you're going all the way through and drafting everybody. You're just drafting the rookies, right? You keep the rosters year to year. You just draft the rookies. So this is, I'll make a long story short here. The draft started on Sunday night. One of my friends, who is of a older generation than I am, I don't know if that had anything to do with that or not, made an incorrect pick. He fat fingered it, in other words. He picked the wrong guy. Instead of picking, you know, like a wide receiver or a running back in the second round, he picked Drew Aller, which I don't know how you feel about Drew Aller. It's not somebody I'm really high on. Short-term or long-term whatsoever. In most drafts I've been in, Matt, when somebody makes the wrong pick and calls it out right away,
3: there's forgiveness given?
2: Yeah, usually the right thing to do is to pause the draft and to make the selection for them. You know, like, make it correct. The problem is that the commissioner was not presiding over the draft. He was driving to Wichita at that point in time. It also just so happened that near that time, he got a flat tire. So he's on the side of the road on I-35 trying to change a tire and also trying to make a new selection for this guy. He was having trouble. I don't know if cell service was an issue or not. So he pauses the draft. The draft is on pause for 24 hours to conclude yesterday evening at 7 p.m., even though it was supposed to conclude on Sunday night. And so apparently in that process, there was not great communication to where one member of our league did not realize that they were continuing the draft. And so it auto-selected somebody for him. It auto-selected somebody that he did not want. It was a quarterback, and I'm pulling this up right now, in the third round. It was Carson Beck, another quarterback I'm not high on in the long term or short term. Mind you, this is like the end of the third round where players like Adam Randall, Skylar Bell, Jam Miller, Kalen Black, Damon Claiborne, like these are not guys who are household names by any means whatsoever. Like, you're really picking the bottom of the barrel towards that point in the draft. Because it auto-drafts Carson Beck for him, he says, I am quitting this league and all of my players are for sale. Which I took to mean, like, highest bidder with your money, money, money, come and get my players. Which, you can't have that in a league. You can't have something like that. So dude just straight up quit. Said, I'm done. And, I'm done and I'm selling my players.
3: And the reason for this is, did he not know that the draft was continuing last night?
2: Correct. Okay. Apparently the line of communication was not there. And so it auto-drafted Carson Beck, causing a crash out, the likes of which that I've never seen. And he was going on and on and on. I'm like, hold on, help me understand your strategy here. Why are you going to sell off your players? And he's like, well, because I want to make money.
3: Right.
2: Like, well, geez, okay. Well, we got to get this guy out of here before something bad happens. Still in the league. I don't know where that is going to go. I don't know if he's even going to play this year, but he was all mad and pissed off because it auto-drafted Carson Beck for him.
3: And so, okay, so was he present? So were you present to witness this?
2: It wasn't in person. It was virtual. I don't even know this person. Okay. It's just somebody who the commissioner knows. but got really mad. So.
3: But we can confirm a freak out did occur, though.
2: It did occur, and, okay. and quit the league because of that. So that was okay. That was a little strange.
3: Was any property or bodily harm done?
2: That I cannot confirm or deny. I'm not sure if the drywall is intact or okay. stub toe or anything like that. I don't know. Definitely some dignity. Maybe the dude had been drinking. I'm not sure, but I could promise you I'm not going to get that mad about a selection in the third round of a rookie draft over a guy like Carson Beck. It's not worth it.
3: I wonder, was he more upset just about the player that he received, or was it just the lack of communication?
2: I think it was all of it.
3: Yeah.
2: Together. Mm-hmm.
3: And who knows, maybe a little Kool-Aid involved, possibly.
2: It'd be hilarious if Carson Beck ended up being some, like...
3: Oh, can you imagine?
2: Some top 10 quarterback. What if he goes on to be like that?
3: This year's Drake May or whatever.
2: You never know how that stuff is going to go. We always act like we know what's going to happen. I was way out on Josh Allen. I don't know how you felt about coming into the league. I was like, whatever, man. This guy's not going to be anything at all. And it turns out he ended up being the number one quarterback we're drafting in fantasy football. This is The Drive on the Sports Animal. Did you see the other player that Ole Miss or LSU was able to pick up from the NFL?
3: Well, I saw there were a couple. One guy from the Browns, the defensive end, right?
2: The defensive, correct. There was the tight end. Tight end from the Browns? Anyway, Xavien Harris is the defensive tackle, and he is leaving the NFL to join Lane Kiffin and LSU. The funny thing about this guy is he had publicly talked about Lane Kiffin after he left. He was a guy who said when Coach Pete came in, they saw a difference in how a real head coach is supposed to be.
3: Oh, really?
2: And you've seen how we've come together. He also said when Kiffin was there, he was telling us, like almost every day, don't believe the rumors. He's not going to leave to keep us focused. By the time it came, everyone was starstruck. He told us not to believe the rumors. We should have believed it. And he just left out of nowhere. He got cut, Matt, by the Saints about 3 weeks ago, something like that. Was ranked as the number 5 defensive tackle, but went undrafted. But he started 15 games at Ole Miss last year, had 58 tackles and 3 sacks. So this guy who basically said that Lane Kiffin is not a real coach is now signing on to LSU to go play with Lane Kiffin.
3: Well, money talks and you know what walks, I suppose, right?
2: That is absolutely right. That is absolutely correct. I'm still kind of stuck on the loophole here, where if you entered in the spring portal window, you're technically not allowed to transfer to another SEC team. But I guess because they left and played in the NFL, now they can come back and transfer to another SEC team. Unless they figure out some stuff at this meeting. What about the kids who had to get cut?
3: I know.
2: What are they going to do? What can they do?
3: Hook on somewhere else if they can, I guess.
2: I feel bad for them.
3: Sure. Absolutely you do.
2: I mean, you're talking about impacting somebody's dream at that point in time. I mean, it was crazy. So, anyways, I thought that was hilarious. The SEC statement on Lane Kiffin might kind of portend some things that are to come, or just the fact that they've got a meeting in Birmingham today. It's a 2-day meeting. This was actually scheduled weeks ago, Matt, centering on exploration into a conference-only government model. I don't know if they would try to this is probably a poor choice of words, Matt, given geography, but it's the only one that I know, secede from the NCAA.
3: Well, what a lot of people are expecting.
2: Now this is taking on more significance. Ross Dellinger says that in a time where LSU might be violating that rule. I wonder how these coaches feel in the SEC about this, because I know that there are some coaches who probably wouldn't do that. I know there are some coaches who would do the exact same thing, given the opportunity.
3: I'll bet you anything there are coaches that are having to hold their nose, but look, like it or not, I can understand what Lane Kiffin is saying when he says, look, these guys are going to go play somewhere. There's a line there about you'd rather have them inside the castle looking out than outside the castle looking in, and there's a different verb besides looking. I understand where Lane Kiffin is coming from, that you know, his job is to put the best product on the field that he possibly can, and if he feels like it's worth it to take one of these guys, he's either going to be playing here or he's going to be playing somewhere. So I can understand what Lane Kiffin is. I mean, Lane Kiffin himself even said, ideally, you know, players are not allowed to come back from the professional ranks. But then he said, you know, he also said every circumstance needs to be looked at individually. So I would think there's a lot of coaches that you know, if they've got a guy that was good enough to be in a training camp or good enough to where he was at least had a chance to make an NFL roster, oh, and you want to come play for me? Yeah, I may not agree with the entire situation, but if this is, it's one of those things where if this is the way the game is played, game on, you know? So I don't know. I can see there being a lot of conflict out there.
2: Did you just tell me not to hate the player, hate the game?
3: Basically.
2: Is that what you told me?
3: Basically, I did.
2: I think you're correct in saying that. And Lane even ended up kind of actually saying that.
3: Yes.
2: And there's one very specific thing that Lane said that I agree with. He said, in general, should NFL players come back to college? The answer would be no.
3: Yes.
2: However, this is a unique circumstance. The judge found that these players should have been told and should have known that they were going to be eligible for a fifth year. And something happened there where the class of 22, there was not great communication there, or the rule in the first, I'm not sure what happened there, but now we have this 5-for-5 thing. That's why I'm not worried about this moving forward. But they were kind of in a unique lame duck sort of circumstance. And so he said they should have known in December when they were making the decisions. And I don't think he's wrong there. But whenever he says, you know, when he answers the question, why are we recruiting them? Because we may end up playing against them. And I don't think I'm unique. I think these guys are being recruited by a lot of guys across the country. Well, name names. Who are they being recruited by? Tell us who they're being recruited. And maybe this is like a fraternity where you're not going to name them. But Lane's never been afraid to speak his mind before. So I think it's really easy to lean on that. But I would like to know who is recruiting these guys, or at least give us a number, or at least give us a conference, at least give us something. But I would like to know that. But Lane is like, hey, I'm at least the one who's putting it out forth. I'm the one who's taking the heat for this when everybody is trying to go get these guys. Well, I wonder who that is. He did not tell us. It's not, we're not even clear if Wright and Xavier Harris could play at this point in time. You know, we're not even 100% sure based on that rule about transferring within the conference. There's a loophole there. So anyways, the SEC statement read like this. After a Monday evening video conference, presidents and chancellors, they said this: college athletes, not former professional athletes, have been at the heart of the SEC. Individuals who choose to leave college, sign pro contracts, and compete professionally should not then be permitted to return. Allowing that to occur would blur the line between college and professional sports, create significant equity concerns in terms of competition, and reduce opportunities for high school and current college athletes. College sports are for college athletes. Current confusion around eligibility standards emphasizes the need to advance the Protect College Sports Act. I loved it up until the final part of that, you know, but that's a discussion for, we already had that one earlier, but that's where we're at as far as that goes. Some NFL news and notes for you. Sounds like Malik Nabers, Matt, is closer and closer to returning.
3: Be big for the Giants.
2: He practiced with a non-contact jersey, or without a non-contact jersey,
3: right,
2: for the first time since training camp has begun. If he is healthy, he is such a big difference maker. I don't need to tell anybody that. But
3: if he's healthy, and I hate to say this, but he might need to play the quiet game a little bit more than he does. At times, he'll shoot from the hip, and sometimes that's a ready, fire, aim thing.
2: He's a youngin'. He's only 23.
3: Right.
2: So who among us?
3: Who among us? That's right.
2: But I hear you. Sometimes the talent outweighs the maturity.
3: Oh, I know.
2: I think Jackson Dart is that way. I think Cam Scataboo is that way, too, by the way.
3: Sure.
2: Both those guys. Cam Scataboo is talking about like doing a backflip in the end zone just to prove all the people wrong who he gets hurt or who like criticize him for getting hurt or trying to do some things like that. I'm like, you need to focus on making it through a football season,
3: yes,
2: my guy.
3: Right.
2: He's such a bruising back. I worry about Jackson Dart as well. Get down. You know, you can't lower your shoulder every single time and make it through a season, much less have a career out of that.
3: Time and a place for everything, you know. If it's fourth in the ball game, then yeah, you lay out or whatever. But if it's in the middle of the second quarter and it's a 7-3 game, maybe you're a little bit smarter about it on first and 10.
2: Yeah, I'm not saying never do it. You're just smarter,
3: right,
2: being judicious about it.
3: Absolutely.
2: I mean, you have to know. Kayshon Booty got traded to the Texans after Jalen Higgins got hurt from the Patriots. So that will potentially help them. He was a guy who I think people were high on in college. Got drafted way later than everybody anticipated that he would. Had some troubles early in his career. I felt like he was maybe kind of starting to figure it out. But the Patriots have some depth at their wide receiver position, not only with A.J. Brown, but I think Romeo Doubs is an underrated wide receiver just because he's played in Green Bay, where that passing attack can be inconsistent and get spread around at times. He's had some injuries as well. So I think that he'll help the Texans. Not as good a receiver, I don't think, as Jalen Higgins was going to be for them this year. I was really, really, really high on him this year. But he's a really good guy. Yet he can stretch the field and can make difficult catches in 50-50 situations. He's not a guy who's like going to really, like, you're going to

0: Jumping back to college real quick, I did mean to bring this up. I didn't realize we had a family relation on our Johnny's Charcoal Brother text line to Blaise Berlowitz, who's going to be the starting quarterback from for Vanderbilt.
1: He played
0: at Cushing and is now going to be starting for Vandy. Always very, very difficult to follow up a legend. And I'll call Diego Pavia a legend. I mean, he means more to that football program than just about any player.
1: Word. Yeah.
0: You know, with what he did last year. Berlowitz has thrown about 36 passes in his career. As a freshman, he completed 10 of 19 at New Mexico State. Got into six games last year, only threw 17 passes, though. Congratulations to him, though. That's big time. Being an SEC starting quarterback, I mean, that's nothing to shake a stick at. Matt, I just wanted to say one more thing on Deshaun Watson. I promise we can leave this thing alone. You know what gets me about Deshaun Watson is that he says that he regrets nothing. He says that he regrets nothing. Not anything off the field.
1: Yeah.
0: Not anything on the field. Not even after getting the largest guaranteed contract and then following it up with complete duds on the field. I regret nothing. Not after 20-plus women accused him of sexual assault. Like, we're talking, like, getting up to, like, Bill Cosby numbers there. Not after settling with over 20 of them. Not after an independent arbitrator, Matt, ruled that he committed sexual assault, and then in her decision noted his lack of remorse. It's nope, no regrets. And then the on-field play has been a disaster. You know, instead it's, hey, look at the fans. I think the whole world knows it's got nothing to do with performance after he was booed. It's a little more personal than that. I don't think Deshaun Watson deserves, man, anybody's sympathy or attempts at understanding. Because let's be real, if the money wasn't guaranteed and large, dude wouldn't be rostered.
1: He'd be gone.
0: And the Browns had a choice in all this. They chose to bring him in.
1: Yeah, right. Well, they chose to bring him in, and they chose to guarantee the money. I mean,
0: they chose to get rid of Baker Mayfield, who's gone on to do much better things than Deshaun Watson has done as a quarterback. Just purely talking about on-field performance, than Deshaun Watson has. That is what they did. How is it difficult to understand how the Browns fans feel about that? What is difficult about that for Deshaun Watson to understand?
1: Because it's him. Because it's impossible for him to be impartial.
0: If you don't want to take accountability for the legal stuff, that might be your lawyer advising you not to say anything on the matter. I at least can kind of understand that, even though the arbitrator ruled that you were guilty of that and you settled. I mean, I don't particularly feel like guys who settled are exonerated by any means. In fact, it makes me feel like you were probably a little bit guilty. Even if that's unfair on my part, that's just the way I feel. So I'll take accountability for that, unlike Deshaun Watson. But how about just taking accountability for your performance on the field? It's as simple as saying, I didn't like the way that things went, the way I played. It's on me to be a whole lot better. Just like an ounce of humility maybe would go a little bit of ways for him, but he's shown zero of that. And that's why, again, this guy didn't deserve your sympathy. He didn't understand. He didn't deserve your attempts at understanding. It's just a bad situation, and he would not be rostered right now by the Browns if he were not making the money that he was, and it wasn't guaranteed. So that's what I got to say about that. We'll get back to our Johnny's Charcoal Brother text line. We'll check your hopium level for your NFL teams. When we return here, Matt Ravis, Matt Meyer here in studio.
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0: Welcome back to The Drive on the Sports Animal. Playing a little game today. I don't know if we can call it a game, but I wonder what your hopium level is, because Tuesday, August 25th, this time of year, it's a great time. Hope reigns supreme, not only for pro teams, but for college teams. The reason I'm talking about the pros here is you can always talk yourself into a team being 60-1, 80-1, having a chance to make the Super Bowl. That's exactly what happened last year. Nobody was sitting here talking about the Patriots and the Seahawks making the Super Bowl. But I guarantee you, Matt, there were people in their fan bases that were like, hey, look out. If things break right for us, we've got the ingredients.
1: Yeah.
0: So you know how that stuff goes. But I don't know what the batting average is on that. Probably sub Mendoza line, if not even worse than that. But I think it's a fun game. Oh, the 405 has a cheesehead. I'm torn between a 3-milligram and a 4-milligram prescription of hopium. We can always contend, but after losing receivers over the offseason and pending Parsons return, I want to say 4, but realistically 3.
1: I think it's realistic. I might go a little bit higher than 3. I think the Packers are winning that division. Definitely a playoff contender. Are they a Super Bowl contender? I don't know if I'm quite ready to go there, but I'd probably be a little bit north of a 3. But I'm not a 5 or anything, but I'd probably be, if 5 is contending, I'd probably be in the 4 range.
0: I don't know if they can withstand Micah Parsons being out for too long, because you just look at the results last year when he was healthy versus not. It was very noticeable. And so he needs to come back.
1: He's a game changer.
0: As humanly possible. If he is out for an amount of time, they're going to have to win games with their offense. And how much do you trust Jordan Love to do that?
1: I trust him more than others. Trust him more than C.J. Stroud.
0: I think that's right. I don't trust him implicitly. Offensive line needs to be healthy too. I think that's been an issue for them. Their win total, what is the Packers win total this year? I'm going to guess it's like
1: 9.5.
0: Okay.
1: Yeah, somewhere. I'm guessing 2.
0: For some reason, I'm having I think it is 9.5. I'm having a hard time finding it for a second, but I think it's 9.5 this year, which the over is juiced to -130. So yep. The under might be a decent value there. That's honestly, Matt, most of these win totals are feel exactly right from where we're sitting right now, because that's just what Vegas does. But until they get Micah Parsons back, I'm not really sold that they're going to be able to win a whole bunch of shootouts. What is their early schedule like? Because that'll help me here. At the Vikings, you know, those divisional games, you never know how that'll go. They should win at the Jets.
1: Oh, my gosh, yes.
0: They host the Falcons week 3.
1: Should win that.
0: At Buccaneers, they could win that.
1: I would think they would be – that will not be a big line either way. Maybe Tampa might be a 1 or a 2-point favorite in that game, but their next 2, Chicago at home, Dallas at home.
0: And that is roughly the timeline I understand Micah Parsons could return.
1: Right.
0: Mid-October. So as long as they can make it to that Cowboys game with a decent enough record, they can win some shootouts against those teams. I like the early season schedule. As long as Micah Parsons comes back when I think he does, I think they'll be okay. So Rodney says Cowboys are 2 until you show me. There's 2 kinds of Cowboys fans in the world. I guess there's 3. There's you. You're the only rational Cowboys fan, Matt Meyer. You're the only one who has the ability to. I think some people are too low. I think some people are way too high. 3.5 milligrams of hopium for my Vikings. Let's see what it looks like in the playoffs. The Vikings have always been a team that could win a bunch of regular season games. Kyler Murray, obviously a big delta for them, because the floor that he is going to bring versus the floor that J.J. McCarthy brought you is not even comparable. They can vie for that division. They can contend in that division. Brian Flores is, I think, a really good defense coordinator. We were talking about him earlier. They've got a lot of young players, though, there. I don't have a good feel for where their offensive line is at. If they can't protect and you're asking Kyler Murray to make a bunch of off-script plays, that's tough. They also have, in my opinion, still the best receiver in football, even though he was dinged a little bit for some quarterback play last year. I still think Justin Jefferson is the best craft of any receiver out there, in my opinion.
1: I think it's a very competitive division. By default, I might put them at 4 out of 4 in that division, but it's not like that means they're going to go 3-14. I don't think that. Very competitive division. Again, I expect a little bit of regression for the Bears. The Lions, we've talked about this. I still think they've definitely have a good roster on paper, but they've been kind of slipping in recent years back down the ladder a little bit, at least in terms of what they've done in the playoffs. Last year, not even getting into the playoffs. I, I, I kind of picked the Packers by default in that division. But, I mean, it would not – I would say, Matt, I would say I can't think of another division where I could – it would not be crazy for any of the one of the four teams to win it. Maybe – yeah, I couldn't even say that about the NFC East. The NFC North, if you told me before, if you said, hey, five months from now, this team is going to win the division, I said, okay, you know. But, I mean, I couldn't say that about just about any other division. No,
0: that division can finish in any order, in my opinion.
1: Maybe the NFC South. Maybe you could say that about that.
0: Draw division. A name out of a hat.
1: Yeah, right.
0: It's basically what that is. I'm probably going to go, I think people are underrating the Lions. I don't think you should overlook them. Lions, Bears, Packers, Vikings is probably how I will go, with a large amount of uncertainty where that's going to finish. Some divisions I'm pretty certain how it's going to go. That one, not at all. I do like what Ben Johnson said, though. His ambition this year, Matt, is for shutouts and blowouts. He wants to set the scoring record this year. So I don't think he's going to, you know, put his foot off the gas by any means. I don't know if the Bears have the defense to be a team that's going to be able to shut people out and even be able to blow people out. But they are going to be one of the top-tier offensive teams in football. I feel very confident about that. It's based on his play calling, based on the guys that they have. Luther Burden is a dude. They traded DJ Moore. I think that tells you everything you need to know about their confidence in him. I like Roma Dunze. I think Colston Loveland, their tight end, is set to have a big year this year. I like where they're at on the offensive line. So they're going to be able to outscore a lot of people this year. And I think Caleb Williams is in a good spot. You know, I like what I saw from him last year. I really did. This is an interesting text here from Frank, Matt. 405-900-9957, if you'd like to join the conversation. I'm listening to you guys and delivering caskets. I am very optimistic for my boys. This year, I'm going to say 5 milligrams. They're going to win 10-plus games and make the playoffs. 5 milligrams out of 5 for the Dallas Cowboys. That's 3 or 4 now texts that we've gotten like that.
1: Yeah, I mean, look, I think they're going to be a playoff team. I picked them to be a wild card team. I think 10 wins, I think 10-7 in that neighborhood. If everything went perfect, maybe 11. Things tend to not always go perfect. So I don't think, you know, like a 9-8 season would be out of the question. I don't know that 9-8 gets them in the playoffs. I think I can't quite go 5 out of 5 on the hopium scale. I don't quite have that level of hopium. Maybe 4 weeks into the year, I'll change my mind. If they're 4-0 and they're coming off wins over Baltimore and Houston and riding high, then maybe I'll change my mind. But I'm going to be a little bit lower than that.
0: 95 Brad says 5 for the Broncos. Defense stayed intact. The offense got better. Super Bowl bound. Love Jalen Waddle as a deep threat for Bo Nix.
1: I mean, I agree with everything he just texted. I do.
0: I'll pick them to win that division, the AFC West. I'll pick them. Probably Chiefs 2, Chargers 3, and then Raiders 4th, just by default. They're not nearly as talented. This is maybe the best text we've gotten so far. Give me 4 milligrams for Broncos and 5 milligrams for recreational purposes. They don't call it the Mile High City for nothing, do they?
1: That's right.
0: Oh, the 405. I'm at a 4 milligram with the Eagles. They got the talent. I just need to see how things shake out on the offense with the new offensive coordinator. And AJ Brown is going to be that's a void for them, you know, and I think Mekhi Lemon is a good receiver, a good slot receiver, but he is not remotely comparable, and neither is Devontae Smith, by the way. Like, is he a true number one receiver?
1: I think Devontae Smith is pretty good. Now, he's a different type of player than AJ Brown.
0: Yeah, AJ Brown is one of the most physical and athletically gifted receivers we've seen in a long, long, long time. Devontae Smith is skinny and fast, and he's got the ability to create a ton of separation. I don't really have a lot of questions, Matt, about their defense. I think the Eagles' defense is going to be really, really good. Is their offensive line going to be able to stay healthy? You know, could Saquon Barkley have a bounce-back year? And then a ton of pressure, obviously, on a guy like Jalen Hurts, which the loss of A.J. Brown does not help.
1: Does it not help?
0: He's so talented, man. I mean, I know the off-field stuff. Is that what you're getting ready to talk about?
1: It just seemed like there was always some sort of drama around him. In no way am I questioning how talented he is. I wonder, said this a couple of months ago, I wonder if A.J. Brown leaving Philadelphia and moving to New England could help both teams. I know from a football standpoint that makes zero sense in Philadelphia, but it just seems like there was always some sort of drama, always something there, whether, you know, he was, you know, not paying attention and reading a book on the sideline, or, you know, stuff that he would say on podcasts. I mean, there was just always something going on around him. And for the most part, the Eagles were able to overcome it and still win a lot of football games. And, you know, they won the Super Bowl 2 years ago. In no way am I questioning the guy's ability. Yes, from that standpoint, that there is a void there. I'll be interested to see, Matt, as we go along throughout this year, I'll be interested to see if we continue to hear as many reports about, you know, you hear things about, you know, dissension in the locker room and people not happy with Jalen Hurts and all that kind of thing. If that stuff goes away, then maybe we knew where a lot of that stuff was coming from. If that stuff, if that stuff continues, then I think it's probably fair not to blame AJ Brown for a lot of that. I don't know. There's just something. I can't get over the reading the book on the sideline. When I saw that in that playoff game, that just reeked of, oh yeah, you don't want to throw me the ball? Well, I'm just going to be sitting over here minding my own business. I did not like that.
0: I didn't love that either, too, because he has been a force-fed target for the Eagles for several years now. And he's a walking mismatch. Of course he's going to be. When you look at the targets, Matt, 138 targets to A.J. Brown last year. Devontae Smith got 135. Dallas Goedert got 91. Massive drop-off down to Jahan Dotson at 38.
1: Mm-hmm.
0: So I think they're asking Mekhi Lemon to do a whole lot. That's where I'm at. I will grant you some of the locker room stuff I was out on and like griping about targets after you just won a Super Bowl. Like, what are you doing here? But that's peak receiver behavior, I guess. What do y'all think about the Ravens? I think they're asking us what level of hopium they should have if we're prescribing it.
1: If Jackson's healthy, I mean, I think they will contend. I'm picking them to win the division. But again, another team that I've kind of been championing for years now, and they've not been able, whether it was getting over the Chiefs and Mahomes or whether it was losing to the Bills in the play, whatever the case is, another team that has not been able to, in this iteration, I know they won the Super Bowl back in 2012, but with this group, they've not been able to get over the hump and get to the Super Bowl. So I'm kind of with the Ravens and the Lions are kind of in that category of, until I see it, it's hard for me to get too excited. Will they contend? Yes. As far as your hopium level, I think your hopium level to contend ought to be, I would say, a 4, if not greater than that.
0: But, I agree.
1: But I don't. It's hard for me to pick them to really make a Super Bowl run because I think there's some teams in the AFC, it looks like to me, Matt, that have kind of passed them. You know, I think the Broncos have passed them. I think the Patriots have passed them because of how good both those teams are defensively. I think Drake May, I'm fascinated by to see what he does this year. Does he continue to go in the trajectory he's going, or does he level off a little bit? We were talking about that with Copeland a few weeks ago. Getting Mahomes back, I think people, you better take the Chiefs seriously.
0: If they were in the NFC, it'd probably be easier to forecast them in the
1: probably,
0: title game for me.
1: Yeah, probably so.
0: Here's what I want to say about the Ravens, Matt. I think way too much credit and way too much blame gets given to quarterbacks in general.
1: Oh, yeah.
0: And there's
1: right.
0: No quarterback who's more of a lightning rod than Lamar Jackson. Some of the stuff that's happened to them in the playoffs, Matt, you think about the Zay Flower fumble. You think about Mark Andrews dropping a pass on a crucial 2-point conversion in the last year was against the Zay Flowers fumble was against the Patriots. I seem to remember. I know the Mark Andrews drop was in the AFC divisional round against the Bills. They go on to win that. It's like the play was there to be made. Is that really Lamar Jackson's fault, or is that, you know, the player's fault? And there's a lot of things that happen to it conspire to win and lose football games. All I know, Matt, is Jesse Minter is a really good coordinator. And everywhere he's been, he's had a really good defense. They seem to have health on their side this year. Let's look at their schedule, especially early on, and what kind of start they can get off to. Matt, they play the Colts, the Saints, the Cowboys, the Titans, and the Falcons in the first 5 weeks of the season.
1: Well, that's 5-0. 4-1 minimum.
0: They should win at least 4 of those.
1: Yes.
0: And then you know who they play the week after that? The Browns.
1: Okay, they're 6-0.
0: You know, I think they should get off to a really good start.
1: Absolutely.
0: And that should give them some wiggle room, even if they do have some health situations crop up. So I think you should be at a four with the Baltimore Ravens.
1: Yeah, I agree with that. I wonder at what point it's hard for me to still have faith they're going to get to a Super Bowl. But as far as contending, yes.
0: All right, we got a ton of texts on our Johnny's text. A lot of people want to talk about their teams. Love that. We'll continue to do so as we move along here. What's your hopium level 1 through 5 on your favorite pro team? 405-900-9957. That is Matt Meyer. I am Matt Ravis, and this is The Drive on the Sports Animal.
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0: What if I had an idea for a business model, Matt? Sports Animal subscription, where you get premium content, very, very salacious stuff. We'll call it Sports Fans, if you catch my drift.
1: Oh, yeah, I like that. No, I'm down with that.
0: I think like $15 a month, man, and what do you want to see? You got it. You absolutely got it. I got a baby coming up here. I'm going to need that scratch. I'm going to need that scratch, buddy. Hey, when is everything going to get less expensive? When is it going to not be too expensive to live, by the way? Will existing ever be less expensive?
1: I was thinking about that the other day. That's everything, whether it's gasoline, whether it's groceries, my bills.
0: You need to take out a second mortgage to afford it all.
1: Yeah, it's funny you mentioned that, because I was kind of thinking the same thing the other day. Now, look, I'm very blessed and, you know, not really in need of anything, but I do recognize that things are kind of ticking up a little bit, are they not?
0: No, absolutely. No, same here. I'll say that. Like, I can't always say in my life that I've made a living wage. For a lot of it, I have not. Like, I'm blessed now to where I can end up with a wife with a great job and all that. So I'm certainly not going to complain about it. But, like,
1: that does not take away from the fact that things seem to be going up.
0: Somebody who is comfortable, I'm still like, and lately too, man, I've been putting so much on the credit card with the baby coming up that like the plastic is burnt, you know, it's like warped off at this point in time. So that doesn't help the savings or anything like that. But man, it's just like, it's insane. Absolutely nuts. I hope it can get better sometime soon. 405-900-9957. Not Josh Lee text us, which little conspicuous.
1: I'll
0: to
1: take
0: me.
1: His word for it.
0: 6.1 milligrams of my Jaguars.
1: Okay,
0: 9-8 on the season.
1: That's definitely Josh Lee.
0: Well, the offensive line protect Lawrence, and Lawrence's accuracy continues to be an issue. He at least showed me something last year.
1: He did.
0: I was critical of Trevor Lawrence last year, because I'm like, this is the guy who is drafted insanely highly, as high as you can be drafted, and got a big old contract who absolutely nobody scrutinizes whatsoever. And last year he came out and proved it. And I was talking about the Bears offense earlier. There's just too much to like about the Jaguars offense, Matt, with Liam Cohen as the play caller, for them, in my opinion, not to be incredibly successful there. And they had a really good year last year.
1: Well, he's such a motivational force of nature. You know, if you can't get excited to play listening to him, no,
0: makes you want to run through a brick wall.
1: Kidding. Yeah.
0: Yeah. But I think they're going to be really good this year. I think you should be high on them, or maybe just high in general. Out of the 405, 3 milligrams on the Titans is my prescription. I have a huge turnaround this year and make the playoffs. I don't know if I would go that high with the Tennessee Titans this year.
1: That hopium is doing its job, I'll tell you that.
0: I'm pretty high on Cam Ward, even with some of the preseason struggles. I think he's got some ability. And we are less patient than ever with quarterbacks. We give them no time to develop. And when I say we, I talk about us, the sports media and fans, but also teams. Teams give up on these guys way too quickly. And it's interesting when you think about quarterback development in general, kind of backslid. I don't know why that is, but if he can develop there, I've got some guys I like in that backfield. You drafted Carnell Tate. That's a good start. Calvin Ridley is there. Io Manor from, I think he played at Stanford. He had a better rookie season than anybody expected. Wandale Robinson is like a small, quick gadget guy. So there's some ingredients there on the offensive end to be a little bit better this year. And honestly, that division is better than it's been in a long time. The AFC South used to not be anything to fear. I think,
1: oh, it used to be a joke.
0: I think all four teams have a chance to be solid, if not a whole lot better. I think out of all the teams in the NFL, the Texans might be the most difficult team to forecast.
1: So good on defense, so many questions at quarterback.
0: Is it all C.J. Stroud? I think that's it with them.
1: I think so.
0: I think that's kind of where you start.
1: I do.
0: He has problems seeing the field and processing quickly. And unfortunately, Matt, that's seems to be something that you have or you don't. And whenever you don't have it, it's difficult to get it. Especially you start to build up some scar tissue and start to second guess yourself. That can even impact you a little bit more. I'm worried that would be a situation you see with C.J. Stroud. But it was brutal last year in the postseason. What would be the hopium from you guys on OU this year? I would say, four for me.
1: Okay, so when we say contending, are we saying for a national championship or are we saying for an SEC championship? No,
0: let's say the whole thing.
1: Three for the whole thing. And no, bigger than that. They're too good defensively to just kind of three and a half. To truly win, to contend for a national championship, I would say about a 3.5. To contend for the playoffs, I think it's a 4, 4.25.
0: See, my hopium level, though, is like me admitting that I can, and probably being a little bit irrational on their jump this year, and it's got everything to do with the tight ends that they brought in. On the offensive line, that's going to be interesting to see what that looks like. They're already banged up there with Jake Michael. Apparently, he's going to be back sooner rather than later. They might be relying on a true freshman and Noah Best to come in and take some snaps. They do have some young guys up front. They've also invested heavily there, invested heavily in the tight end room. I think that's going to help the run game. In theory, that's also going to help John Mateer and make things easier on him and allow you to do some things with play action. And I think there's a lot of reasons to like them there. I do have some questions on defense, Matt, mainly up front, because they were awesome last year.
1: Not
0: and they
1: as
0: lost
1: much
0: a lot
1: depth
0: of production.
1: Defensive tackle. Yeah, that's right. And you lose R. Mason Thomas coming off the edge as well, and Marvin Jones, who I thought was really good situationally for them.
0: Grayson Halton made some huge plays
1: last year. Yep.
0: And they're going to miss him as well. So, like, that's kind of where I'm out. I think they'll actually be good at linebacker. They'll be good in the secondary. But up
1: I'm
0: front,
1: anxious
0: a little
1: to watch worried. Sullivan play each and every game.
0: Michigan transfer?
1: Yeah. Uh-huh.
0: Yeah, he's especially at that position where Brent knows exactly what he's doing. That's his pet position. I would say that there's a lot of reasons to like them on defense. They should still be one of the best defensive units in the league, if not the country. It's got everything to do with what they do on offense. And I wonder about Mateer's mechanics and his decision making. We're talking about Joe Milton with the fastball earlier. I haven't seen John Mateer really layer in a lot of throws with touch. Some of those that you need to make some big downfield explosive plays, and you don't necessarily need that to win some football games, but man, that would help. I just have some
1: questions. You might need it to beat Georgia or Texas or someone like that, though.
0: Have a chance to. How about scoring a touchdown against Texas? That'd be a good place
1: to start.
0: They haven't done that in last 2 years, and like I think three out of the last 4 years.
1: Yeah,
0: haven't
1: that's
0: scored
1: right.
0: a touchdown against Texas. So. Yep. Yeah, I think there's reason to be optimistic, and that's what this is all about. It doesn't necessarily have to be rational. So I'm gonna go with the four with the Sooners.
1: Yeah, I'm down with that.
0: And I'm gonna go with for equal time's sake, I'm gonna go with the three for the Cowboys. A lot of that's the league that they're playing in. So much unknown. They'll bring in 88 new players. How in the world are you supposed to forecast that? But there's reason for a lot of hope with OU, especially or OSU, especially relative to what's happened the last couple of years. So we will take a timeout here. Continue to text us 405-900-9957. Mark Rogers and Brad Copeland, who's in today for the Jacobs Clinic, will join us when we return next.
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1: Driving all the way in! Oh, God! An unbelievable!
0: And now joined by the middle of the day show, Mark Rogers and Brad Copeland. And-

0: 10 days away now. Tomorrow we'll be single digits away from Oklahoma taking on the UTEP Miners. 11 days away from the Cowboys traveling up the Turnpike to take on the Golden Hurricane of Tulsa. 15 days away from the NFL, MLB stretch run, NBA. Some big college football news to discuss as the Big Ten has now come out and is apparently going to enforce a rule not allowing players who have signed professional contracts to play in their league. We'll await and see the SEC. And that's where we'll start today. Mark Rogers and Brad Copeland is in today for the Jacobs Clinic. What's up, guys?
1: Hey, Matt Ravis.
2: Hello.
1: Hello, Mark Rogers.
2: Hello, Brad.
0: Good to have you guys both together. Bands back together.
1: Here's a question about this thing. Mark and I had a little conversation about it yesterday, but here's a question about this. And I genuinely don't know the answer. I think I do. But that rule with the Big Ten, if you sign a professional contract, you can't come back and take your – because somebody sent me – it was Matt Meyer sent me a funny meme yesterday about how Tom Brady still has one more year of eligibility. If you go into training camp as an undrafted free agent, do you sign a contract? So if you go in undrafted and you try out and you don't – which is what happened this week.
0: Right.
1: You don't make the team, you get cut, and you go back to another team. You were already in the portal or whatever. Have you signed a contract for services just to try out for the team? Would that disqualify you on face from? Because that would be a good thing, because I think this has the potential to get really complicated if they start letting guys just test the waters on what they want to do.
0: No, I think that's right, Mark. In the Big Ten one, as far as say, anybody who declared for the draft and didn't withdraw, too. So I don't even, like, their rule is not even necessarily touching the contract part of that. But to me, yeah, you sign a camp contract, then that's the line.
2: Well, good for the Big Ten. I mean, they stepped out there, and I think the SEC could have done a lot more than just say, hey, we talked about this and we don't agree, is that they could have issued their own statement is that we're not going to do it. Now, that opens them up for another potential court case, but I think the SEC is always worried about what the Big Ten is going to do, vice versa. Big Ten is always worried about what the SEC wants to do, because the last thing the SEC wants to do is say, yeah, we're not going to take these guys, and then all of them go to the Big Ten, and they're now not national champions for the fourth year in a row. So credit to the Big Ten for stepping up and saying, we're just not taking them, and the SEC could do the same thing. I don't get the outrage over this, and I agree exactly with what Lane Kiffin said, and I know that he's the bad guy, and I heard you guys talk about Lane Kiffin. College football needs Lane Kiffin. They need him because he's so polarizing.
0: Wrestling needs heels too. Yeah.
2: Yeah. Yeah. I mean, that's fantastic, but this is a very small number, and those guys that were in that 2022 class, I can see how they retroactive 1 year. So it's not like we're going to have to deal with this again,
1: but you could, because
2: I mean, the only way you could deal with this is, again, if a guy is trying to game the system. I mean, but the 5-for-5 rule will never come into play again. A guy can leave after three.
1: Understood.
2: And potentially come back. But 5-for-5 is not going to ever happen again.
1: The point that I'm making is you could have guys declaring as underclassmen, going and testing the waters at the next level, and then deciding, oh, I'll go back. I can make more money for another year or two at the college level. So that's what I mean when I say that it could get complicated. I do think that this speaks to one more instance of something that Mark has pointed out a lot, and that is, these conferences are going to have to regulate themselves.
0: Exactly.
1: They're going to have to stand up and put some guardrails in place, because if they don't, nobody else is going to do it. And Mark and I talked a little bit yesterday, Matt, about the Protect College Athletics Act or whatever it's called. And I was pointing out to him that thing does not stop the potential of the court cases continuing, because that is not going to prevent guys from testing the constitutionality of the government saying to you, you can't go do this. So at some point, maybe if they litigate enough cases, it might take it off the table or take it off the table some, but just getting that thing signed is not going to, and I don't know that we can get to that point, but just doing that is not going to stop this stuff from happening. Guys are still going to say, well, you're preventing me from being able to make a living. And so it's still going to go to the courts, because the courts are playing footsie with it.
0: Yeah, that's exactly where I'm coming from, Mark. You're right. I agree this will not happen moving forward. To me, this is like emblematic of a bigger problem in football, where they can't even enforce their own rules without having to have some alumni judge stepping in, or, you know, in trying to mess things up. And how do you get to a point where they can govern themselves?
2: Collective bargaining, only way.
0: How tough is that going to be to do?
1: The tough part of it is going to be getting them to accept that these guys are employees of the system. That if they would do that, if they would make that step, they could start fixing everything. But they don't want to do that because they know that that's going to require them to meet certain standards. That's going to require them to give these guys certain benefits, and they don't want to do that. And I kind of understand that because they haven't had to do it at all. But if they're going to continue to exist at some point, they're just going to have to close their eyes and jump.
2: Here's why I think it's like, okay, so the NCAA, they manage everything from, like, if we're talking about, they manage lions to house cats when you're talking about the divisions. Division three all the way up to Division one, you know, A and FBS and FCS, and there's a ton of differences in all of those. So they can't really do it. There's no collective bargaining means in which you can have one representative here, one here, you know, go all the way up. So it's going to have to be the SEC and the Big Ten, and we're seeing action here of these conferences governing themselves by saying we're not going to allow this. I mean, it's just another step in the direction of those conferences, the Big Ten and the SEC. They've already told the ACC and the Big 12, we're going to determine the college football playoff. We'll just make sure we have your best interest in mind. We're getting really close, I think, to those two conferences are going to govern high-level Division I football.
0: I don't think
2: then you can have collective bargaining. You know what I'm saying? It's not that hard to have collective bargaining is when you just need to go to the SEC and say, okay, we need one school. You know, we need some kind of leadership council. We'll make 16 players or 8 players or whatever. They can hire an attorney, and then they'll speak for themselves.
0: How far away do you think we are from that happening, like potentially? Like, is that going to happen in the next 5 years, next 10 years? Because I agree, until you get that, this is going to continue to happen.
1: I don't know that we can make it 10 years. I don't know that we can make
0: That's
1: it 5 years with the way things are bleeding right now. What do you say, Mark?
2: I don't even know. I don't think they're bleeding yet at those places. I mean, OU just for no reason raised their head coach $2.5 million in salary. They've got the money. I mean, the money is coming in. It's the other schools, I think, that are going to have some of this. Like, you're going to have real decisions in the meat of the Big 12 and the meat of the ACC of we're not going to be able to play with these other teams.
1: I don't mean bleeding in terms of their bleeding finances, which I think that they are. We're just not at a point where they're at risk of that becoming a major issue quite yet with the biggest schools.
2: Yeah.
1: I mean the body blows that they continue to take over. It's a confidence issue to me between the consumer and the sport.
2: The biggest schools aren't bleeding financially.
1: No, I know. But the body blows of the lack of direction, the lack of understanding as a consumer or a fan, if you'd rather I use that term, to the sport and all of these things, it's like everything just keeps changing and bouncing back and forth. I don't think that they can take another decade of that kind of stuff.
2: I don't think they can at the lower levels and still compete at the high levels, but I think the high levels can. I think the high levels are going to continue to do it. They don't want to set limits on themselves. They're too competitive. They've had a chance to set limits on themselves with the settlement, and you know, the court said, okay, here's $21 million. You can dole it out however you want to, and then you really don't have to pay the NIL. We're good with you paying that, and that's what the athlete's compensation is. But they were too competitive.
0: I want to be really clear, too. I'm not talking about the sport dying or anything. There's way too much interest. And I know you're not. There's way too much interest, way too much money involved. I'm just talking about getting the sport out of a mode of we're just going to have everything decided in court by some local, possibly alumni judge. That's not good for anybody.
2: No, unless you're a fan of that school.
0: Yeah, well, I say not good for anybody. It just depends on what your interest is. But I don't think that's in the best interest of the sport.
1: It's certainly not, but I keep pointing this out. Nobody seems to care about the best interest of the sport. And we're in this, it's almost like refracted 1,000 times politics, where it's like your team is of the utmost importance, and no matter what they do, it's not going to be wrong. But everybody else needs to be held to the standard. I mean, we saw that embodied in the Texas Tech Brendan Sorsby situation, where you've got a guy and he clearly broke a rule that was supposedly a cardinal rule. And the people that are within that school and the fans of that school are trying to justify it. And everybody else is saying, well, wait a minute. At some point, there's got to be a third rail where you touch that and all bets are off, and pardon the expression, but but until people start looking at it from a global perspective, instead of just saying, well, I want my team to be able to get away with whatever, I don't know that we can make any progress towards setting it back in order.
0: It's uh, it, it, it's in a massive state of flux, and it has been for the last couple of decades in one way or another. This is just feels like uncharted territory. This meeting, actually, that the SEC is going to have in Birmingham, ironically, is not like an emergency meeting or anything like that. This has been on the docket for a couple of weeks now to discuss sort of what we're discussing, self-governance and what that would look like for the SEC. I'd be interested to hear what comes out of that.
2: I am interested in what they're going to say there. I think we're getting closer. I mean, I think that there's going to be some type of regulation going on. I mean, I heard what Greg Sankey had to say at SEC Media Days, and then saw the about face that they did to try to get the Congressional Act run through the Senate. And so I think that they're pretty close to kind of agreeing on a framework of where we're going to go.
1: Any chance that the SEC could say we're going to do the same thing that the Big Ten is doing, and
2: yeah,
1: this kid at LSU is not going to be allowed to play? Or are they going to say after this season, after the injunction for the 5-5 that these guys should qualify for, then we're not going to allow it? Like, the Big Ten might even step back and say that. I don't know if they said specifically that from this day forward, you cannot do that. But the SEC literally has a situation like that that would have to be undone in order for them to make the same rule.
2: Good. That's a good question, but I think that the SEC is going to look really bad if they try to make, you know, after all of this talk that's gone on between the competition between the two leagues. I mean, it was basically the biggest story in college football for 3 weeks. If the Big Ten takes a stand against something that's going to not benefit them competitively on the field, and the SEC says, okay, we'll do it for 1 year, because this is only 1 year.
0: Yeah, I mean, it's not going to happen anymore.
2: I think the SEC will fall in line with this. I mean, I think that it just depends. I mean, if all of these LSU looks like they've got two of these guys, and so everybody might kind of unite against LSU and just say, okay, you know, yeah, we're not going to do it.
0: I also kind of wonder about the aspect of 12 days away from the season, these guys are going to be ready to go. Xavier Harris practically like called out Lane Kiffin whenever he left for LSU. He said, we got a real coach now in Pete Golding, and now he's going to play for LSU. He was on the Saints like practice squad, like the training camp contract, and was an undrafted guy, just like Daquan Wright was. These are guys who are probably not going to make the team. And they're coming back to some pretty significant money in college football. And like Mark said, they were part of this 22 class that was like lame duck and for whatever reason not included in this 5-for-5 thing. I don't think you should demonize these players. They're doing what's best for them, just like everybody is. I just think it's more so pointing to the cause of the symptom here. Zooming out a little bit, but it's crazy. 12 days away from their season, and now they're potentially adding a couple players. We'll see what that looks like here. I did want to say here in the first segment, congrats to Blaise Berlowitz from Cushing, Oklahoma. He's going to be a starting quarterback in the SEC for Vanderbilt.
2: This is a really interesting development, because Vanderbilt's highest rated recruit ever is the guy that Blaise won the job over. But he's an outstanding athlete, continues the pipeline from New Mexico State to Vandy, and Jerry Kill and the influence that he had, which is, you know, huge.
1: The dude that you're talking about that he beat out for the job is the guy that we were talking to the Vandy dude about, right? That he was blowing that guy up about.
0: Jared Curtis is his name, yeah.
1: He was the biggest recruit that Vanderbilt's ever had. You know what I'm talking about, Mark? The dude that you knew from Vanderbilt that we had on, and he was really talking that guy up, and he winds up not winning the starting job.
2: Well, but, I mean, like, this was it was a competition. I mean, it was – Berlowitz has been really good. I mean, he was good in the spring game. I mean, I think that, you know, I don't know what their commitment is to him NIL wise. But I think Berlowitz is, again, like I said, in these situations, man, you can't ever go against the team.
1: Mm-hmm.
2: I mean, if the team will have an opinion, wide receivers, offensive line, on that, of who the guy is that's best. I mean, you know, they work too hard not to want the best guy out there.
0: I don't hate that either. It's so tough, especially in this league, as a true freshman to come in and expect to produce. Their first couple games are against Austin Peay in Delaware. Like, Curtis is going to get some snaps in that game, in those games, in the second half, more than likely. And then at some point, I would guess that he is going to take over. I don't know when that would be, but based on the money that he is making, you know that he's making as one of those top recruits, you would think he'd take over at some point.
1: Well, that's the crazy thing about this is that without the restrictions and the guardrails, you pay a kid to come in as a true freshman and you don't start him, you're throwing money down a hole that you better hope that he's committed enough to you that he's going to stick around, that you're going to get something out of that investment. And I'm not saying they shouldn't have made the decision that they made, because I agree with Mark. I think they need the best player on the field, and if he won the job, then he should be the guy that gets the start. But it does bring that financial. You guys were talking about how quick NFL organizations are to pull the plug on a quarterback that they draft.
0: Yeah.
1: And you're paying a guy a bunch of money, and all of a sudden you don't play him. He's got the opportunity to go somewhere else. At least in the NFL, it's your choice whether they go somewhere else or not. College football, it's on the athlete.

0: Dante Moore, who transferred. Jackson Arnold, who transferred. Malachi Nelson, did he transfer from South Carolina? I think he did, didn't he? Jaden Rashada, that was a weird deal with him. Aiden Childs. Austin Mack was there. Now he's playing with Alabama. Avery Johnson still at Kansas State. And then Christopher Vezina, who we've not heard from since then. Just about every one of those guys transferred. He was a top 10 recruit. So that stuff happens. I think he was the guy, Jared Curtis, who part of the package to get him to Vanderbilt was he was in Nate Bargatze's movie. Did you know that?
1: No kidding. Yeah. I did not know that.
0: That was part of what was included in that package. Bargatze's a big Vanderbilt guy.
1: I was friends with Dale Robertson, and Dale, I loved getting to ask him questions about like his time in Hollywood. And one of the stories that he told me that was fascinating, one, I remember asking him specifically because he worked for Howard Hughes, and he knew Howard Hughes quite well because he worked for him. And I asked him about working for and what Howard Hughes was really like, et cetera, et cetera. And he told me the story of he made a movie called Son of Sinbad. Like, you know, Sinbad.
0: Yeah,
1: everybody knows.
0: Yeah.
1: Not the comedian, but the Sinbad in the Seven Seas. And that Howard Hughes had made some sort of a deal with the Miss America pageant. And all these ladies were going to get to be in this movie, Son of Sinbad. And he said that, like, there's 20 minutes of the movie that's nothing but like camera cuts to these women that are in the harem, and they're all the Miss America contestants that contractually had been given the ability to be in this movie.
0: There's a 5.2 on IMDb. I wonder what it would be without that.
1: Is that the one where he's like the babysitter dad or something, or it's like Mr. Mom in the 2000s where he's the running the car dealership and then
0: the
1: he loses his job? Yeah,
0: is what it's called. Yeah, apparently Jared Curtis was in that movie.
1: That's funny.
0: Due to his commitment at Vanderbilt. Tell me a little bit about Jacobs Clinic. I want to talk about some NFL news and notes when we get back.
1: You know, I met with Dr. Bobby Jacobs yesterday. He is a great dude. And what's interesting to me about what he does, and here's the thing. The Jacobs Clinic, if you have been thinking about, you want to try a GLP-1, you want to lose some weight, but you don't know about it, you're a little intimidated by it, that's what he's there to do. And he's a guy that has used these products. He was telling me yesterday he's been using them for a long time, and he knows. I don't know if he was joking or not, but he said that he's used all of them. I don't know if he just bounces from one to the other or if he's tried them at different times in his life. But he's a huge believer in it, and he's an easy guy to talk to. I'll tell you that I wouldn't go into some sort of prescription medication without having somebody that I could talk to. 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
0: What if I have a big head? Can you help me with that?
1: He can fix you with that, too.
0: Sweet. All right, sounds good. We'll talk some NFL. We got Mark Rogers with us. Middle of the day show joins forces with The Drive and continues next.
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0: be a hell of a story. Nope. I will not be there.
1: Gideon will capably fill in.
0: Absolutely. He'll do a great job down there in Paul's Valley. 405-900-9957. Would love to hear from you. I didn't mention this yesterday. Exhibit number 532, why you should not have your fantasy drafts early, is Ashton Jeanty went down. He was helped off the field, and there wasn't a whole lot of clarification on what had exactly happened. He dove for a catch, landed awkwardly, put no pressure on his right leg, and then the entire team sat down, took a knee, and started a prayer circle. And so I think people were probably thinking the worst. And so if you're drafting in the midst of that, when that news came out, which was Sunday afternoon, you probably drafted Jeanty way too low, which might have worked out for you there. But I think he's going to be okay. It's just an ankle injury. He's got a guy behind him in Mike Washington who I think can play if Ashton Jeanty has to miss any time. I haven't seen any updates on a timeline for him, but that stuff can happen in training camp. This is football after all.
2: If I'm going to draft the Raiders, it's going to be Brock Bowers because they're going to be throwing the ball at the end of games where people just are going to be playing drop coverage and don't care.
0: I'm pretty high on Jeanty this year.
2: Not a good team.
0: I'm pretty high on Jeanty. He's going to get a bunch of work. And Kubiak likes to run the ball, man. I mean, you saw how the Seahawks did it last year.
2: Yes.
0: And the way teams are playing, dropping guys back and cover two all the time, I don't think that's a bad idea. But that's why you always got to wait on your fantasy draft. Low ankle sprain, which is good news for Jeanty. It's not a high ankle sprain.
3: Have you guys done a fantasy draft already?
0: Done some rookie drafts in Dynasty.
3: Oh, seems awful
1: you,
3: early.
1: You got to tell them your story about last
0: guy,
1: night.
0: I had a guy crash out and quit the league last night in my Dynasty draft. The computer auto-picked for him, and it's a long story as to why that happened, but the computer auto-picked Carson Beck for him, and that was the last straw.
3: That was the straw that broke the
0: camel's
3: back.
0: He's like, I'm out of here, and all of my players are for sale, by the way. And I think he meant cash money.
3: Uh-huh. Wow.
0: Can't have that. Did the term tilting, Mark, come from poker or from pinball?
2: Got to be pinball.
3: Yeah, I know it from pinball. I don't know.
0: He was tilting. He was tilting like none other. It's weird because if you watch ESPN and Fox Sports, they have really stepped around the Jed York situation. I don't know if that's because of their contractual thing with the NFL and in having games on. But Jed York, the owner of the 49ers, got arrested on some misdemeanor charges in Ohio. I'm going to get the charges exactly right here. Disorderly conduct and possessing criminal tools. And not that kind of tool, but he was caught in a human trafficking, a prostitution sting, basically. Weird off season.
2: If your tool is engaged in prostitution, they call it a criminal tool?
0: Because
2: I looked and tried to figure out what a criminal tool was. I think maybe a crowbar.
3: Because he used his phone to contact the lady.
2: Thank you for explaining that.
3: Which turned out not to be the lady. It turned out to be a police officer. This was like a To Catch a Predator sort of thing, except it was not somebody that was underage.
0: You see how this looks, right?
3: The thing that's crazy to me is, come in and have a seat. The dude's family is worth $8.5 billion. They own the San Francisco 49ers, and he's trying to get $140.
0: You know what? Yeah.
1: Slice of heaven. Yeah.
0: Something like that.
3: What are you doing, man?
0: I didn't know you could find that in East Palestine, Ohio, man.
3: If you've got billions of dollars, you could have a sugar baby on the side, and that's not even illegal.
1: If you have that kind of money, you shouldn't even have to try, okay? Am I in trouble yet?
0: Not enough.
1: What are you doing?
0: That's kind of the question.
3: And it was in a trailer park.
0: Strange.
1: I mean,
0: why was Jerry on a Harry Hines Boulevard when he got into a car accident?
3: Jerry
1: was ministering to the winos.
3: Yeah, I'm sure
1: okay?
3: he was.
1: Come on now.
3: The thing that this says to me is that NFL owners are way more freaky than we ever knew, and who knows what kind of hijinks are going on at the owners' meetings.
0: Now you got me thinking. I don't know if that's a road I want to go down with my imagination. But weird offseason for the 49ers with the Shanahan crash and then this, and plus all the injuries and stuff they've already had.
2: It does seem very weird. I'm sure that is some kind of fetish for him or something. I don't know, but... yeah, the economics of the situation doesn't really add up. So,
0: am I kink shaming Jed York right now?
3: Am I the one in the wrong?
0: It
3: might be, but there's clearly some kind of kink.
1: I think you can shame his decision making. Again, whatever you do in your own business, whatever. But I mean, Come on, man.
2: The worst part about my trip to Pittsburgh was we went on a tour of the city in a bus, and we passed the convention center in Pittsburgh, which is really incredible looking. And the tour guide said, here's the convention center. You guys are either in luck or out of luck because 3 weeks ago the National Furry Convention was in town.
3: Oh, wow.
2: For me, I was out of luck because I would kind of enjoy seeing just what those people are doing. Now, what are the, for the most part, I want the PG rated version.
3: Here's the crazy thing about the society that we live in is you're going to be berated for kink shaming this guy who himself is participating in class discrimination with his own kink, and so he could be shamed for the divide of haves and have-nots by him getting his rocks by going and hooking up with somebody poor who lives in a trailer park.
0: You're based on all the things,
2: yeah, based on all the things that I've heard about Youngstown, there's a lot of stuff that goes on around there that's a little bit questionable. So
0: was Josh Hoover spotted at the convention? Because there's been some rumors about that.
2: What?
0: That the Indiana, be into whatever you want to be into, as long as it's not illegal, I guess, or hurting anybody.
2: That he puts on like mascot costumes, and
0: I'm hesitant to even Google it just because I don't know what's going to come up here.
3: You are about to be a dad.
0: Popped by HR.
2: Do we need to shoot a text to Hannah and ask? I mean, we can figure this out.
0: Oh no, I forgot he's got a relation here. Or is she still?
3: I don't think she's here anymore.
2: She's not here, but we can find her. I can get in touch with her.
0: Well, as long as he can throw a bunch of touchdown passes for Indiana, I think they'll deal with.
3: Yeah, everybody be showing up in the stands with their furry outfits on.
0: It's not just the mascots now, is
3: You're
0: it?
3: Right.
0: So man, that's really, from a people watching perspective, Mark, that has to be top tier.
2: That's what I'm saying.
0: Yeah,
2: I totally agree.
0: Like Gathering of the Juggalos level people watching.
2: Yes.
0: I know somebody who just went to that, by the way.
2: It's probably a little tamer than the Juggalos.
3: Where was it this year?
0: I don't actually know where it was, but I saw plenty of images from it. I could probably figure that out. But
1: it was in my house. What are you talking about?
0: You drinking Faygo? That what you're doing?
1: Hey, put it in front of me and see what happens.
0: I Googled it, and all I found was hundreds of pounds of drugs seized at 2026 Juggalo Festival.
3: You ever see that episode of Workaholics where they went to the gathering? It was awesome.
0: Incredible, man. Incredible. That just shows you how different lives people lead than you. Like, it's easy to get in your own bubble.
3: That's what I'm telling you guys, like, about this Monsters really of God show, is that there is this subculture. That's, to me, the fascinating thing about Tiger King, Chimp Crazy, and now this Monsters of God, are these subcultures that are out there and way more developed than you have any idea, and I didn't even know it existed. The same as this NFL owner out cruising a trailer park in Ohio trying to get $140 worth.
0: You know, I started to watch that show, and I was like a little bit scared to.
2: Monsters of God?
0: Yeah.
3: Are you scared of the reptiles? Because what's fascinating about it is the criminal element of it. It's not the weird people like it is in those other two. It is how wrapped in the criminal element it is with, like, drug lords and people that are just smugglers. It's amazing.
2: I've enjoyed it thoroughly.
3: I have too.
0: Yeah, I'm more scared of the people than I am the reptiles, more than anything.
3: Well, that's understandable.
0: But I am morbidly curious. I guess there's a furry convention at a hotel in Norman. One of our texters says it was a little crazy door dashing pizzas to and from.
2: But I'm talking about this was the big one. This was the Pittsburgh is the national one. That's where they go, the national one.
0: That's incredible. I did not realize that they were that organized. But that's just goes to show you, there are people who live different lives than you. I don't know how possibly else to segue out of something else. Can you help save us and tell me about the Jacobs Clinic?
3: Well, I don't know how Dr. Jacobs is going to feel about us following the furry convention with his... Actually, I think he might be okay with it. He's a pretty good dude. What am I saying? He's a great dude. Football's almost here. Tailgating, Saturdays, Norman, Stillwater. You're going to get out, hunt. You're carrying a few extra pounds. You'd like to get it off. Here's another thing about going to see Dr. Jacobs. I'll tell you again, your consultation is free. 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It's not going to cost you anything. 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
0: He didn't even hesitate. 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
3: Little Cinderella?
1: Yes, sir.
3: Saw Cinderella open for David Lee Roth on the Eat 'em and Smile Tour at the Lloyd Noble Center. Wow. After he left Van Halen.
1: Circa, what?
3: 86?
1: Late 80s?
3: 85.
0: Yeah. Sounds like a good time. Certainly wasn't a bad time, right?
3: No, it was not. That was when Dave was Dave, not Uncle Dave now.
0: Different time. Different time. Catfest, by the way, congrats to everybody who was involved with that. That looked like a great turnout over the weekend. Speaking of events,
2: any,
0: Mark.
2: Any chance that that's what the 49ers owner wanted to be, shake me all night long?
3: It could be.
0: Big misunderstanding.
2: I mean, that sounds like what $140 would give you, you know?
0: It better give you that.
3: I would argue stuff. That $140 would probably give you something that's not going to be over with in one night.
2: Mm.
0: Only antibiotics could touch, probably. And those are cheap, fortunately.
2: Yep.
0: Mark, you got a big event coming up with OU baseball.
2: Right. We're going to be at Harris Casino Thursday night. Autograph session from 5 to 6 with Skip, Dayton Taki, and Trey Gamble. So that's going to be really cool. So bring your hat, bring your jersey, whatever you want to have signed with those guys and get a chance to meet them. And I didn't have a chance to watch the doc that was done by, I think it's SEC Network, on that aired a couple weeks ago. But really looking forward to seeing that.
0: I heard it was really good.
2: Yeah.
0: I haven't seen it either, but I heard it was good. I have not checked out
3: it's
0: Harris
3: It's no Monsters yet. Of God, but
0: different subject.
3: Pretty good.
0: Matter, I would say. Probably a little more optimistic, a little more hopeful, I would guess, than that was. So we did this earlier. This is the time of year where hope abounds, right? I mean, August the 25th, everything is beautiful and nothing hurts. It just depends on who you're a fan of and how much scar tissue you have built up and how many times that you have been burnt. But I want to go through a couple of teams. We'll start with the state schools and college football and then go to the NFL. What's your hopium level? 1 to 5. In other words, like 5 would be lock it up. This team is contending for a national championship. 1 is like there's no chance. And then 3, obviously landing somewhere in the middle there. Oklahoma Sooners. There's a lot of hopium going on right now among the fan base.
3: Well, I don't know what other people's expectation is, but I have a pretty tempered expectation with it. And so my hopium level for OU is pretty high because I would argue that my hopium level could be high even if they don't win a national championship. I think the team is better. John Mateer clearly is going to be healthier. I love the fact that they did what they did with the tight end position. I think it's going to give them the opportunity to be better on the offensive line, which is going to give them the opportunity to be better running the ball. Mateer's not going to have to run the ball as much as he did. So I've got a lot of hope for this team. Now, does that mean I think they're going to win the national championship? I don't necessarily, but I have tempered expectations. I think the team's going to be really good. I think it's going to be a great season to be an OU fan.
0: I was at a 4 out of 5.
3: I'm
0: that's
3: at
0: where
3: a 4.
0: That's where I was at.
3: I'm at a 4 because you put in there the higher you go, the more it means that you're contending for a national championship. And I don't know that I think OU is going to contend for a national championship, but I do think they're a playoff team again this year.
2: I think I'm at a 4, too. Maybe even bump it up a little bit. I've had a chance to dial in a little bit through some sources on what's kind of been going on. defensive tackle rotation is going to me to be the weakness of the defense. I know they're rotating and using Cole Sullivan in some different looks. You know, he has a chance to play the cheetah position some there, but I think that they're really high on him. The secondary is loaded.
0: Yeah.
2: I mean, it is absolutely loaded with the Bowen brothers, Guillory. You just kind of go Boganowski, who I think they're expecting big things from at the free safety position. I mean, the defense has a chance to be really, really, really good. Now, I do think that Grayson Holton and Dominic Williams were two really, really good rotational pieces to kind of keep the linebackers free, you know, and they're at the defensive tackle position. So that's what I'm saying is that if they can find a couple of DTs to give Stone and Jackson some rest, that defense is going to be a biatch. I mean, it's going to be tough. So offensively, I think the moves that they made are really smart. You know, they've had one injury on the offensive line, and I think that there is a little bit of let's see it before we start to rave about it. But the guys that played last year, the three freshmen that got some time, I think can improve. I know that everybody's been raving about Noah Best, and I think that he'll have a chance to he will definitely have a chance to play right away. But I think that this philosophy of we're going to run the ball with tight ends, having a guy like Kevin Wilson around to mentor Ben Arbuckle a little bit, and knowing you know how good he is at creating run game, a former offensive lineman and a guy that's been around a bunch. So I think this team has a chance to be really good. But it all boils down to you could be really good, and if you have a couple things go haywire in a couple of games, all of a sudden you're just fighting for your life. And so OU plays 4 teams in the top 9 of the country on that schedule. You're gonna have to be really good if you want to make the playoff. But I think this team is improved over a year ago.
3: The question with that is, for me, Matt, and you can weigh in on this, do those 5 teams all deserve to be in the top 9?
0: Georgia and Texas do, and it's hard for me to pick OU to win either of those games. Ole Miss, it's difficult for me to try to forecast where they're going to be. A&M, I think, got by on an easy schedule last year. I don't really trust the quarterback a whole lot, Marcel Reed.
3: Do you have enough belief in Alabama with the changes that are happening there with a new quarterback?
0: Well, they don't have Alabama on the schedule this year, right?
3: Well, no, but I'm just talking about the teams that are in the top 10 in the SEC.
0: Gotcha.
3: But yeah, I mean, probably the way you took it is the better way to go.
0: Yeah,
3: the teams that they're actually playing.
0: I don't know. And even Michigan, I think people are assuming. I don't know about everybody. I hate generalizing, but I think a lot of people are assuming they're going to win that game. To me, that's as much of a coin flip as any. For OU.
2: It would be if they don't win that game, then you better your hopium. You've got some fentanyl in it.
0: I mean, just like the gathering of the juggalos.
3: It's been stepped on.
2: Needs to go down to about a 2.5. I mean, that's not easy. Nobody's saying that that's going to be easy, but it is easier than some of the other games that they've got coming up on the schedule, especially the next two that are tough. At Michigan is much more manageable than Texas or at Georgia. So
0: yeah, no, I hear you. So maybe I need to knock it down like a 3.5 or something like that.
2: We're going to have a new segment, I think, coming up on the show. JMO's Financial Services.
3: I would think that
2: this is a AAA rated bond as taking OU plus the points against Michigan. Even Todd Furman told us last week or 2 weeks ago that grab OU as an underdog in that game while you can.
3: I want to clarify before we even start the segment that JMO is not a fiduciary. He has no obligation
2: to take
3: care of your money.
0: For entertainment purposes only.
2: It's
0: going to
2: go one of two ways and probably the one other way, but we'll see.
0: Okay, Oklahoma State, I think hopium is exactly the word to describe them. They've got 88 new players. They just beat Dion's record with 87 new players. 88 new players. I mean, what should the level of hopium be for them?
3: Well, I'm high on OSU. I mean, to the mocking of some people, but I like what they've done. I don't know enough about the defense, but I think that, again, my rating, my hopium level is based on my expectation level. And the expectation level based on the last 2 years at Oklahoma State means that if they win four games, five games, it's been a really good year for them. They win six games and qualify for a bowl, it's been a great year for them. If they happen to catch lightning in a bottle and they win a couple more games than that, I don't know what you say for it. So I have very high hopium levels for Oklahoma State because I think that it's going to be hard for it to be worse than it was.
2: I just want to reiterate my stance on life and expectations. If you always have very low expectations, you'll never be disappointed. So please take my advice there. Second, my hopium level for Oklahoma State is 4.5. And then when the kickoff team has to go to the field, it's 3.5. So they're going to score points. They're going to give up points. Their defense, I think, is going to be a work in progress. And that's the way that it was for Eric Morris at North Texas. It is just a complete new unit. I think that they've got a couple of, you know, kids on the defensive line from Oklahoma that are okay and that can probably play in the Big 12. But I think outside of that, their defense is really going to be tested. But if you like offense, you're going to like Oklahoma State this year.
3: What I think will be interesting to watch, Matt, in this Oklahoma State switchover is, was Eric Morris's time in North Texas indicative of him being more of a Lincoln Riley type coach? Or given the fact that he's going to Oklahoma State, he's going to be in Stillwater, he's going to be in the Big 12 Conference, was his limitations on defense at North Texas due to the limitations of coaching at North Texas? So watching what he does and how his teams develop going into a different conference, a bigger conference with a better type of player that you're going to be able to entice to come there, does that make him more of a well-rounded coach? I think that's going to be interesting to watch. And by the way, I'm not passing judgment or making a prediction that it's one way or the other. That's just a storyline that I'm going to follow this season.
0: They have to stop the run. You cannot allow over 4.5 yards per carry or even over 5, which is what North Texas allowed last year. You know, how much does that translate? I've got no idea, but they need to be able to stop the run. And that's pretty fundamental to me. I think you got a great Oklahoma State on a curve. You know, I don't know if you can expect them to be a contender just because Indiana did. So I think there's a lot of reasons to be hopeful. I think that 3.5 range is probably, that's probably where I'm at with OSU. We're probably out of time here. What's going on with the Jacobs Clinic?
3: The Jacobs Clinic wants to help you get healthy, wants to help you get into weight, getting a little older, and you're starting to feel kind of sluggish. You don't have the energy to do anything. Boy, there's nothing better than losing weight. And these GLP-1s, the more that they find out about what they can do for you health-wise besides just losing weight, it's like a miracle drug. I was talking to Dr. Jacobs yesterday about this. It's not like these things have been on the market for a year. They've been around for a while now, and they keep, not only do they keep finding that it unless there are certain circumstances, there's not risky for you to take, there's all these side benefits in addition to losing the weight. So if you've thought about it, you've been interested in it, but you had questions about it, or you didn't know where to go or who to talk to about it, Dr. Jacobs, not only is he there and he's a wealth of information about all of that, but he's tried all of these drugs and he's lost weight on them. He's telling me yesterday that when he went on his first GLP-1, he lost 47 pounds, I think he said in 6 months. In either 6 months or a year, he lost almost 50 pounds. And so he is a great resource for you. He's going to give you your consultation for free. So set that up online at drjacobsclinic.com, or you could call and make your appointment at 405-840-9441. He'll bring you in. He'll answer any questions that you have. If you move forward and you need to have blood work done, there's a little bit of cost for that, but he's going to try it. He, like I said a minute ago, he hangs his hat on making it affordable. He wants to see you get healthy and start leading a better life. So he tries to keep his prices in a range that you're going to be able to afford to do it, even if you're paying for it out of pocket. There's no membership fees. There's none of this other stuff that some of the other places want to charge you for. So get in and see him for your free consultation and start your journey today with Dr. Bobby Jacobs and the Jacobs Clinic.
0: Thanks to them. Thank you to Mark and Brad. Thank you also to Matt Meyer and you for listening. 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
4: Welcome to the Tuesday edition of the Middle of the Day Show. Mark Rogers, Brad Copeland, J-Mo in studio with you, hanging out over the next 2 hours. Feel free to chime in with your comments, 405-900-9957. All caps guy using some expletives to refer to the Texas matchup. Phone calls are also welcome, 405-900-9957 on the Lucky Star studio line. Weekend begins. There's some good football matchups. A lot of Jackson Arnold is giving fits to Dan Mullen. Dan Mullen seemed to like be in kind of a constant state of a fit, you know?
5: Yeah.
4: Just never really happy. But UNLV will not tell the media who their starting quarterback is going to be against Memphis, J-Mo's Memphis Tigers on Saturday night.
5: J-Mo, did you have a ticket on Deshaun Watson being the starting quarterback for the Cleveland Browns?
6: No, I did not. But in a matter of speaking, maybe that informed a little bit of my future to pick the Bengals to win the division. You know, because I'm already can eliminate one team from contention. That's the Cleveland Browns.
5: What a crazy story. I'm sure you guys covered it ad nauseum yesterday. But, man, why, like, the Browns don't even have to make a bad decision, and they force themselves into making a bad decision.
4: How do we know it's a bad decision?
5: Because he's Deshaun Watson, and he's 48 years old.
4: Are we sure that Shedeur Sanders is going to go out there and light
5: no,
4: up the world?
5: No, but at least there's Dylan the Gabriel? Possibility of an upside with one of these younger guys.
4: I'm skeptical that this was an entirely a head coaching decision. But I didn't see a whole lot of difference in the two. I mean, Sanders looked pretty good on Saturday. I don't know. I don't know what the Browns are trying to do.
6: You might be talking yourself into a reason why not to say the name the starting quarterback before the last preseason game or before the season
5: well,
6: even
5: that's,
6: starts.
5: That's what I'm saying, that they nobody made them make that announcement and make that decision, and they just chose to do it, which to me reads as they felt that strongly about it.
4: Yeah.
5: And that's well, what to me well, is mind blowing about it.
4: Somebody told them to do it. Like,
5: I get where you're going with that.
4: The things on these decisions is with if the quarterback, the team knows. I mean, if Todd Monken felt like the team knows. I mean, and that was a tough decision for him. I think, is you have to assess this when the Browns call you and say we'd like you to be our head coach. Is hey, that's great. I'm going to be a head coach in the National Football League, very prestigious position. But there will be some hiccups along the way that you're going to have to deal with. So he's already getting some on-the-job practice by having to name the starting quarterback.
5: And maybe he believes that he could resurrect Deshaun Watson into the quarterback that he was in college and straight out of college. But I think there's plenty of evidence that indicates that that's likely not to happen. It's just a weird timing of that announcement to happen yesterday.
4: Yeah, I wasn't expecting it at all yesterday. That was...
5: You could have stopped yesterday for me. I wasn't expecting it at all. And again, there was no reason for them to have to make that announcement just yet. They could have left it ambiguous, and we're still competing, and it's still up in the air, and any of these guys could win it. It was really weird. Really weird timing. Strange that that's the announcement that made. Hey, I also wanted to mention, I saw a note just a minute ago that was clarifying that LSU has not signed these guys yet. The dudes...
4: Well, the tight end hasn't been released yet.
5: So depending on what the SEC does later today, they would not have to unsign or cut a player that they haven't signed yet. So I guess that leaves a little wiggle room in terms of what the SEC might decide to do on the heels of the Big Ten's announcement?
4: I mean, I expect them to go in line with the Big Ten. Like I said, I'm giving a lot of credit to the Big Ten here. That's leadership. Now, maybe there were no Big Ten schools that were planning on taking some of these players. And I think that the other interesting part about this is there are more basketball dudes that are involved than there are football guys.
6: At LSU, of all schools.
4: Yeah, I mean, there's some really good ones. Mark Mitchell, who signed with Duke out of high school and played at Missouri the last couple of years, really good. He's going to go to Kentucky. And so if you say, well, we're not going to take these guys for football, will you take them for basketball, or is there a loophole there because they really haven't done a whole lot as professional basketball players?
5: Well, basketball is probably the better example of what I was trying to say is could still be a potential issue beyond this one year in the 5-for-5 thing, is that you could have younger guys go in, feel the market out at the next level, and then decide, you know what, better deal for me to go back and play another year at college. And
4: I think the NCAA has already done that.
5: They've already clarified that you can't do that?
4: You can do that. Like, okay. Now, like, if you declare for the draft and you don't go in the draft, as long as you haven't hired an agent, you can come back to play college. It used to be the other way.
5: But you can't do what these football players have done and go try out as an undrafted free agent, can you?
4: The timing is just a little bit different, unless you get on a summer league roster, which I don't think that matters because we've seen guys on summer league rosters already play college basketball.
5: Okay.
6: Well, and then another whole can of worms is, the reason I mentioned LSU, Will Wade is signing like the all-star team from the Israeli Basketball League to come play college basketball at LSU, because yeah, that has not been an issue to this point. A guy can play professional overseas because some of those guys sign at like age 16 or 14 or 15, play for the youth professional teams. Maybe they play 1 year for the top team. They're still 18, 19 years old. They come over and play college basketball.
5: Yeah, but that always has rubbed me the wrong way. Even the thing about the Olympics, it's like the Olympics is supposed to be this proving ground for amateur athletes, and yet there are all these loopholes that you cannot entirely be an amateur athlete. So because somebody made their money overseas, they could still qualify to come play collegiately in America, even though a kid in America, that if he made money doing it, he wouldn't have the same opportunity. I don't think we're on a level playing field with all that stuff.
4: Right. Well, it was incredibly weak last night. I mean, like, the SEC statement is this. After a Monday evening video conference, the presidents and chancellors of the Southeastern Conference, the conference is issuing the following statement, which basically says, hey, we don't like it, but that's all. I mean, if the Big Ten enacts a rule against it today, I mean, we're talking about the difference in doing something and just talking
5: about
4: something.
5: If the Big Ten enacts this rule, it actually puts pen to paper, it'll be the first time in a long time that we've seen anybody do something for the good of the sport. Like, we like to talk about that like, oh, well, you know, it's for the good of the sport, but nobody really cares. That's that conversation we were having with Matt Ravis last hour about, well, if my team's doing it, it's okay, but if anybody else does it, that's no good. The Big Ten coming out and saying this, to your point, Mark, is I think that is an integrity move. Like, we're not going to do it. We think this is bad. We think it's bad for the sport, and we're going to take a stand against it. I'm proud of the fact that they did that.
4: You and I are on a little bit a different page about the impact of this. They got this ruling. It's going to affect a small amount of people, and it does give a guy a chance to make some money that he wouldn't normally have made. And then going forward, again, unless you're going to take another step out of this, is that the 2022 class is the only one that's granted retroactively the 5-for-5, not the 21 or the 20 or the 19 or anything like that. So this, to me, is not any kind of terrible situation. And again, like, for the good of college football, it is good for these players, is that they're going to be able to come back and earn money for a year that they didn't participate. So,
5: well, I'm actually meaning this in a more macro manner, that the first time that we've seen a school, a conference, anybody say, we're going to take this stand. Now, maybe it's an easy stand to take because it does not make that much impact, but I'm going to give credit where it's due for at least standing up and doing something and saying, on principle, we're going to do this way. This is what we think.
4: Mm-hmm. Yeah. Big Ten is definitely doing it. So,
6: Mark, can you answer something for me? Maybe you can, maybe you can. I don't mean to spring this on you like this, but this affects Indiana somehow too, I read, right? Not because they had professional players, but the 5-for-5 deal or somehow this ruling today affected some Indiana guys that were hurt last season. Is that right, or did I make that up?
4: Yeah, remember the guy that got hurt in the celebration of the Big Ten championship game? Their top defensive tackle.
6: Okay.
4: So, yeah. But again, so this is tricky. You're talking about two different things. I don't know what his situation was as far as being in an NFL camp. I mean, I don't know. Are you ruling that all members of the 2022 class cannot come back and play retroactively? Because that would go against the judge's decision. Or you can stand by this as just saying, is that, hey, we've never had professional athletes come back to play in college. So therefore, we're just ruling against the professional aspect of this. The guys that are just in the 2022 class that haven't signed any kind of professional contract, are they also not eligible? I think that's a good question. I would think those people would be eligible. We're just talking about the guys that have been on a pro, that have signed a contract to participate in an NFL training camp.
5: And that's what the Big Ten said, right? The Big Ten said, if you've signed a contract, which means you've gone to an NFL training camp as an unrestricted free agent, non-drafted free agent, whatever, that's going to disqualify you. We're not going to let you come back and play in this conference.
4: Okay, so that's an interesting question about that the player at Indiana coming back. So, all right, Stephen Daly is his name. So,
6: yeah, I just read that this morning that it affected, like, they didn't even mean to make it affect Indiana, but in acting this way in response to the LSU situation, it did affect Indiana's roster somehow too. But yeah, so that I guess it, we need more clarity from the Big Ten as to what exactly they're saying to know if it affected them or not.
5: Well, that dude was caught in a tough spot anyway, because that injury was incurred celebrating, like Mark said, the Big Ten championship game. And so it's not like he only played a couple of games in the season. It was, the season was essentially over with, except for the playoff at the point that he was injured. So he was in a tougher spot than some of these guys were.
4: Daly, I don't think, signed a pro contract.
5: Well, then he ought to be able to come back and play, even with what the Big Ten has said now.
4: Right. I think that is the case.
5: And I think that's fair. Frankly, if we're going to do 5-5, and the dude got hurt, whether he got hurt or not, if he wants to come back and play that fifth year, he ought to be able to do it. I don't know why they excluded that one class anyway.
6: I have one final question on this topic for you guys. So, like, this all comes, the Big Ten makes a ruling, the SEC releases a statement, maybe there's a ruling to come later today, presumably, I'm not sure, but let's just say it's just the statement. What did the SEC do? Nothing, right? They did nothing.
4: No, nothing. Absolutely nothing. I just said, we all got together on the phone, we don't like this.
6: Hey, who cares about that? They didn't say, LSU, you can't do it or anything. It's like, hey, we don't really care for this thing.
4: Yeah. There are a lot of things that I think that they're, to me, they're really interesting about the margins of this, which is, again, like, what are you going to do with basketball? JMO, LSU's basketball team has 4 or 5 players right now currently under roster, and they're hoping that they sign this team of mercenaries, like you talked about, from the Israeli national team, and then guys that have been in NBA camps or overseas. That'll be a very interesting first year for Will Wade. LSU could either be really, really good, or they could be really, really bad.
5: Is there a way that the professional level could say, that, like, could they make a return volley in this thing and say, okay, well, we want guys to have the opportunity to move up and see if we could get some good talent, so we're going to change the way that you are signed to show up at a training camp. You see what I'm saying? Like, if you sign a contract to show up at a training camp, and that's going to exclude you from being able to go back and play another year of college, do we now change the way that we require you to come into camp so that you're not crossing that boundary? Is there a benefit to them to do that?
4: Well, once they sign a guy, then they're bound to that contract. I would think that's the way that the professional teams handle it, is unless we don't want you, you're ours. And if they don't want them, then they don't care who signs them, another NFL team or college or whatever.
5: Yeah, but it would give them a broader base of people to choose from if they made it so that by showing up at a training camp, they're not violating the letter of the law at the collegiate level, and they could go back and play another year.
4: Mm-hmm.
5: That's what I'm asking, is there a reason why the professional ranks might want to do that? Because it would give them

0: provide the GLP-1 medications, and he can get them for you at prices that are mind-boggling. When you hear some of the numbers that are out there of what it costs to go on these drugs, he's talking about he can get you on a GLP-1 $150 for 10 weeks. 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
1: That's where Never Give Up comes from. 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I wasn't Dwayne. 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
0: And the biggest names in pro wrestling and beyond.
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0: production that I was familiar with, even though a big fan. Okay, Lane Kiffin is in the news not only because he was recruiting players from the NFL. I love the fact that I could just see Todd Monken in a true middle-of-the-day show fashion where we never let the facts get in the way of a good story, telling a press conference in which he usually serves as an entertainer. Todd Monken is entertaining when he is at a press conference. He's trying to make the media's day a little bit better. Going back to Oklahoma State where he said the explanation, holy balls, one time in a post game. But he said, yeah, Lane, I wonder why I had a missed call from Lane Kiffin. So Lane Kiffin today said, no, I didn't call. I mean, I don't know. Unless somebody was acting as an imposter. I don't think for a second Lane Kiffin was calling Todd Monken. I don't know if he was. I mean, shouldn't be anything that anybody would run away from. But I think that
1: Todd Monken just
0: was
1: being
0: just
1: funny.
0: Embellishing the story.
1: Yeah, come on, man.
0: So
1: I'm not mad at that.
0: No. I'm not mad at it either. It's not that big a deal. If he was going to call to ask about, hey, well, you know, I'm just telling you what we're doing. If you guys are going to cut this guy, then, you know, we feel like we can recruit him because I coached him last year. Okay, so here's an even better Lane Kiffin story. So Mark Schlabaugh, ESPN. I'm just going to read this verbatim from Mark Schlabaugh. The executive director of Ole Miss NIL Collective said the FBI searched the Rebels football office for recording devices after former coach Lane Kiffin left for SEC rival LSU. Here's where it gets more interesting. Walker Jones, that definitely has an Ole Miss frat guy connotation, who co-founded the Grove Collective, told the Assorted Crackers podcast. JMO, can you Google up the Assorted Crackers podcast?
2: On it.
0: Okay. That the FBI searched for bugs in the football offices at the Manning Center once Kiffin bolted for LSU after guiding the Rebels to an 11-1 record. Now, I don't know if I believe this or not, but it also would be letting the facts get in the way of a good story.
1: That's amazing. I want that to be true. That's one of those, if it's not true, it ought to be stories.
0: I mean, Lane Kiffin is a lot of things. Very provocative in terms of how people feel. He will provoke you. But I don't really think that Lane Kiffin is a guy that is well-schooled in espionage.
1: Oh, I wish he was, though. I mean, that talk about a great story. Talk about Monsters of God, number four. You know, espionage in the college football ranks? That is fantastic. That is the next logical step from what's your guy's name at Michigan that put on the Central Michigan gear and stood on the sideline? God. How soon we forget that dude's name?
0: I've wanted to.
1: I mean, that's the next level. It's all of a sudden, it's slow horses college football.
0: I mean, what would keep the media or anybody from, like, dropping a little listening device in someplace?
1: Well, we heard that story about Pat McAfee supposedly dropping his weed vape in the cushions of the couch at who was it? Which coach was it that he supposedly dropped his vape in the couch?
0: I don't remember.
2: It's like an Apple TV
1: Saban.
2: Remote.
1: I think it was Saban at Alabama. I think it was Coach Saban's couch that he dropped his weed vape in the cushions. And that's another one of those stories. I don't know if it's true, but if it's not, it ought to be.
2: So the Assorted Crackers podcast, it appears the crackers is a reference to their skin tone. And
1: you think?
2: I didn't know for sure, but now that I read this, it's very clear. Walker Jones, as you just said, Mark, was on the podcast. He's the Grove Corrective Director. Now, one important note here, this is a different Walker Jones, but Walker Jones is also the brother of Barrett Jones, and that was a family that played their collegiate career at the University of Alabama. So, a very common name. Both appear to be Caucasian gentlemen that are affiliated with the Southeastern Conference, but that is all that I have for you on the Assorted Crackers.
1: I'm poo-pooing Assorted Crackers, because that's a good name for a couple of white guys talking college football.
2: Used to be three Assorted Crackers, and they changed it.
1: But did somebody already take Club Cracker? Because that would be, you got a turnkey sponsorship built in there from Keebler?
0: I'm not interested in it if the Club Cracker is gone. The only other cracker that I really like a lot are those Lance Cracker Sticks. you know?
1: Oh, yeah.
0: The ones that like have the onion flavor or the cheese flavor. Well, now those are very rare. You don't
1: I
0: get
1: think
0: those
1: you're
0: anymore.
1: Sleeping on the Captain's Wafer, though, because the Captain's Wafer and the Club Cracker, not very far apart from each other. And I also agree at the top of the mountain at the top of Cracker Mountain, if you will.
2: The Cars Table Crackers would like a word. You know, the little water crackers, they're big circles. They come in that long rectangular box. They would like a word.
1: I don't know, man. Club Cracker, Captain's Wafer, two really, really solid crackers.
2: A goldfish cracker.
0: Saltines for sure is the ass end of crackers.
1: You don't want to go down that road again. You did that once before and everybody piled on you.
2: Love a saltine.
0: On the saltine?
1: Yeah. Don't you remember that? And you know what my wife loves? She loves, you can get the saltine that is like the size of a Frito.
2: Oh, it's the
1: like
2: little
1: one? 1 inch by 1 inch.
2: Yo, you can't beat it.
1: The best for like soup and chili are those little tiny guys because you don't have to crack them up.
2: Oh, you love it.
0: Your chili sucks if you have to put those crackers in it.
2: Wow. That's a take. What about cheese? Can I put cheese on chili or does that mean
0: sure.
2: it sucks
0: beans,
2: too?
0: Beans, cheese, all
1: can
0: those
1: I have beans?
0: Kind of things.
1: Because there's people that say that beans in chili is ruining chili, and I argue chili without beans is not really chili to me.
0: I mean, I don't mind beans. I'm just saying, but if you have, what taste does the crackers add to the chili?
2: Salt.
0: It's none.
1: It's salt and a little bit of, little
0: salt
1: bit of texture.
0: In there.
2: What about goldfish cracker?
0: I like goldfish.
1: Yeah, I'm not
0: those
1: mad
0: great,
1: at goldfish.
0: But I don't think that goldfish are considered crackers.
2: What are they?
0: I mean, they shouldn't be.
1: Aren't
0: like,
1: they
0: when you go to a table and they
1: crackers?
0: Bring you a basket of crackers, there's no goldfish.
1: That's true. That would be weird if you sat down at, like, Junior's or somewhere and they brought you a big basket of goldfish crackers.
0: Well, yeah.
2: Seems like you guys don't remember what Pepperidge Farm remembers.
0: They're not giving you... Tell me you've ever been to a restaurant where they brought you crackers to the table and there were goldfish.
2: Well, they're too expensive, Mark. You know, the regular saltine crackers.
0: I'm just trying to make a point.
2: Far cheaper.
0: They're not coming to the table.
2: Expensive. Well, they don't give you graham crackers either, but that's a cracker.
1: It is a cracker. You're right about that.
0: Well, I know people have, like, Mama's recipe where they've, you know, done stuff to saltines and put other seasonings on them and baked them, and those aren't bad. I mean, I will agree, but... If you're this is like oatmeal raisin cookies. I mean, when you put a platter of cookies out, I'll guarantee it, 100 times out of 5, the oatmeal raisin cookies are the last ones taken. And if you put a box of crackers or a, you know, whatever crackers on the table, people are eating the club crackers and they're eating the Lance sticks and all that stuff before they're eating the saltines. 100%.
1: I thought I had a Mandela effect going for a minute, but because I was looking at these packages and I did not see cracker, but then when I looked in the smaller print, they are, in fact, goldfish snack crackers.
2: Goldfish crackers. Now, then what's a Cheeto? That's not a chip.
1: Cheeto is a, well, you're right. It's not technically a chip. It's a chip-like product.
0: You know, I mean, we're talking about, I mean, a Triscuit and a Wheat Thin and all those kind of things. I'm not disputing that those aren't crackers. I agree. But I'm just talking about when you go to a restaurant and they got a salad bar, and this is a restaurant probably that opened in the 70s and closed in the 90s. There's not that many more of them around. But in that little deal that they set on the table, those are the crackers you're getting.
1: You're right. I have never seen goldfish come in those.
2: That's only because it's cheaper to use your stale bread and make croutons out of it than it is to buy a whole package of goldfish.
0: But I do think a goldfish is a cracker. I mean, yeah.
1: Okay.
0: Technically, by definition, it for sure. And it is a tasty one. It's good.
1: I think they also make the goldfish as a graham cracker.
2: They do. Absolutely. And a pretzel, I believe.
1: Listen, that's a million-dollar idea.
2: Sure is.
0: They had some things at SEC Media Days that were Southwest Airline treats, and it was something that was made out of oats, but they had like a little powdered sugar on top of it.
1: They weren't those Mexican wedding cookies, were they? Because I just had those for the first time last week when I was
0: on
1: flying Southwest. Yeah.
0: Yeah.
1: They were great.
0: Yeah. Those were awesome. Those beat the heck out of whatever the normal stuff is.
1: I don't like those. I don't like those pretzels with the seasoning on them that Southwest gives you.
0: Yeah.
1: But I told you this once before. The trick that I've learned is if you get in the exit row, you get bonus treats and they give you pistachios.
2: Because you're putting your life on the line.
1: Exactly.
0: I mean, I'm not advocating the same thing as Tom York, but you hand a flight attendant $100 on the plane, you'd be surprised what kind of service you get. I've seen it in action.
1: I still like the idea of sitting down at Junior's and they come out and make that Caesar salad next to the table and hand you a basket of goldfish crackers to go with it.
2: Somebody says the salad bar, the Stables in Guthrie offers goldfish at the salad bar.
1: Okay. I've been to Stables, but I don't think I frequented the salad bar when I was there.
2: Now, the next level would be if they offered Cheez-Its at the salad bar. That would be the next level of goldfish, because that's more cracker-shaped than a fish.
1: See, this is what happens in a free market economy. Because if this was a communist country, then there would just be saltines, and everybody would be forced to put the saltines. But in a world where you have competition, you're trying to up it a notch, and we've seen it get to the point of the goldfish, and I think J-Mo just had a brilliant idea. Somebody really wants to go next level, they go cheese it.
0: There is audio out there from Pete Golding on the sweep, the FBI sweep of the office. If you could potentially try to find that, J-Mo.
2: I'm on it.
1: I so want this story to be true. And I don't think there's any way that it is, but holy cow, would that be one of the greatest things of all time if that Lane Kiffin put a bug in the offices on his way out the door.
0: Would that even make him more of a villain or I don't even know. I mean, like, all other things.
1: There would be a level of begrudging admiration that I would have to give for him for that despicable move. Like, that's a Dick Dastardly level move.
0: Yeah. It's like Ron Burgundy with Baxter. Not even mad. I'm kind of impressed. Okay, here's Pete Golding on the wiretap, allegedly.
3: Hey, let's get the FBI in here. Holy cow, let's start looking around.
4: There's a story over the weekend that Walker Jones told about having the FBI come in through the Manning Center and sweep the room for bugs after Lane left. Just was that
3: happening? I think any bowl game playoff system, obviously you're going to up security. I'm not sure that there was a hiring process of here we go with the FBI. I do think we probably have a current player whose dad just so happens to work for the FBI that lives in town, that from that standpoint, there was no measure to go, oh my gosh, here, come in from that standpoint. But no, obviously, anytime you get in that playoff system and you had guys from this building go to other places, you want to make sure it's secure for your players. Nothing from our standpoint, but the video access and everything else and all those things that you're doing regardless where you're at. I mean, that's no different when, you know, in the semis and the quarters, regardless where you're at, for the hotels that you're staying in. You've got to up the security. People are in and out, and you're sweeping trash cans. I mean, that's been done for the history of ball. So, no, there was no hiring process of, hey, let's get the FBI in here. Holy cow. They started looking around. No, it wasn't anything
1: that's
3: like that.
1: That's amazing.
0: Could exactly you go, as I thought.
1: Could you go double secret probation and have a fake bug like OU leaving the fake playbook, lay it under the goalpost, and do some trickery and skullduggery that way?
0: Yeah. I mean, I don't know. Would it be worth it? Would it be worth the time?
1: Probably.
0: Again,
1: not.
0: Like, there was great stuff from Pete Golding at SEC Media Days talking about. I mean, I don't hate Lane Kiffin. You know, I mean, like, I did, dude, work with him, gave me a good deal on a house, all that kind of stuff. So,
1: well, I thought your point earlier that you made that college football needs Lane Kiffin. I should alter it and say college football needs a Lane Kiffin.
0: Yeah.
1: Whether it's this Lane Kiffin or somebody else that embodies that same character, you got to have that guy out there somewhere.
0: No, I agree. Tell me what's going on at the Jacobs Clinic.
1: Jacobs Clinic, helping people get healthy. And here's the thing. I don't really like to deal with people that I'm not comfortable around. And it's to my limitation in a lot of ways. Like, there are things that I want to know somebody or know somebody that knows somebody before I'm really comfortable and confident going in. I met with Dr. Jacobs yesterday to get to know him before I was talking about his clinic, and I love this guy. Easy to talk to. He's got the answers. And as a matter of fact, this was his quote. I'm not putting this on him. He said this himself. He goes, I was a fat kid, and I decided I wanted to lose weight. And he was an original guy. He went on FinFin back in the 90s. And here's something else, a little tidbit he dropped on me that I didn't know, that one half of the Fins stuck around for a long time, and that was probably the best medication that was there to lose weight, which was not very good. And these GLP-1s have been a game changer. And so if you want to get healthy, you want to get a little bit of a jump start, I have said before that, like, when I was in high school, I wanted to learn how to play guitar, but I want to learn theory, and I want to have to learn the scales and do all that jazz. I just want to be able to play a song. This gives you a head start in terms of you want to work out, you want to exercise and get in motion and do those things. That's great. and that's going to help you. 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
16: Did you say your name was
5: Matt? Middle of the day show on a Tuesday.
1: I found out, because I was texting with J-Mo from Colorado, I sent him a little video from a free concert that I was at. That band is called Shakedown Street, and they're a dead tribute band out of Denver that I guess have been doing it for like 40 years. And they were really good. And they did, I think I texted you that they did, Sugar Begonias?
2: Sugar Begonias.
1: Yeah. Where they did the two songs played together the way the Dead did it when they would do it live. And the one dude sounded just like Garcia. They were really good.
2: Are they going on a tour? Come to Oklahoma City.
1: You ought to get them booked in here somewhere.
5: 50 years or 40 years of tribute is a lot of tribute.
1: That is a lot of tribute. You're right.
5: Do you see the latest information here on this Jed York case? This is crazy.
1: I don't know.
5: Okay, it says here that York contacted the undercover officer twice Saturday with no response before the undercover officer responded to a third message sent Sunday. That must have been a hell of an ad.
1: Yeah, no kidding.
5: I mean, if it's just like an ad, I mean, I don't know what kind of person that,
1: Who lingers on it that long? Right. Usually you get caught up in the moment and you're like, oh, you know what? And you make the reach, you make the offer, it doesn't work out, and then you move on. This dude kept coming back to it. So clearly they hit some kind of touch points in advertising to get him to be a repeat customer, to the point that he did wind up getting arrested for it.
5: Well, I mean, he absolutely could have gone under an assumed name and probably picked up an unprofessional prostitute.
1: Ron Mexico?
5: With a lot of money, you know?
1: Wasn't Ron Mexico the fake name that supposedly Cordell Stewart had used?
5: That was Michael Vick, Ron Mexico.
1: Oh, Michael Vick. Yeah, that's right.
5: It's a great alias. One of the great ever.
1: It is one of the greatest of all time. I did see that the guy who... Now, how about this? And this is Johnny on the spot, too. I just read this, and I was saving this story. The dude who owns the trailer park in East Palestine, Ohio, came out, and this puts to the test the old no publicity is bad publicity adage. He came out and made a statement saying it was just coincidence that where York pulled over his car was at the trailer park, and he was not there to see one of their residents, and he turned it into a little ad for the trailer park.
5: Very good.
1: He said, this news of this arrest in our quiet community is just as shocking to us as the rest of you. While we support law enforcement in their efforts, we really have no other knowledge of the situation. Wheat Hill Mobile Home Community is a clean, quiet, and affordable place to call home. This is not the type of place that Jerry Springer would ever find people to be on his show. So my man took the lemons and made a little lemonade out of it.
0: He has already served one night in jail, but according to the sentence or the agreement that they reached, he's got to go back and serve another night in jail at some point in time in Ohio.
1: So even though they pled it down and took the worst of it off the table, he's still going to have to spend another night in the pokey?
0: That's what it said, yeah.
2: Poor choice of words right there.
1: Oh, I guess it is, yeah. My bad.
0: Yeah.
1: I still don't understand. Like, okay, so it didn't happen in the trailer park. I've not seen anybody dispute the $140 figure. So a dude that's worth $8.5 billion is chasing around $140 worth. You can't explain it to me.
0: Curtis was talking about this morning. I mean, they kind of try to get this one out there, you know, without like the first report said nothing about prostitution. It just said that it was some kind of criminal mischief or whatever. And now there's more, and now there's more, and now there's more and more and more coming out about that. It's hard to hide the truth. You know what I'm saying?
1: Were you at the fantasy football draft? I'm just going to leave it there. Were you at the fantasy football draft?
0: Which one?
1: You know the one.
0: No, okay. I was not.
1: Because to me, we had this one infamous fantasy football draft for our league here. And if you know, you know. If you don't, whatever you imagine, it's probably in that ballpark. The NFL owners' meetings would put that to shame. As freaky as these guys seem to be.
0: Well, I don't know why. I mean, I don't know that all of them are super freaky, but I don't know.
2: Well, to kind of round out all of our NFL news of this in this sort of way this week, Chad Ochocinco commented on it, saying, you know, you don't have to spend the $140. All you need is a bottle of lotion in your imagination, and you can accomplish the same thing. Which leads to, did you see there was a hazing scandal in the NFL this week regarding just such a thing?
1: No, I did not see that. What about the hazing scandal? Was it Penn State where they were making those guys sell drugs?
2: Yeah, oh, yeah.
1: Cut the drugs fraternity. And sell the drugs for the fraternity?
2: That's wild.
1: It's bizarre.
2: They were doing it under their real names linked to their real bank accounts on their own Venmos. It is remarkable stupidity.
0: And the best thing that came out of that was the nickname of the guy calling him Pablo Pledgecabar. That was the best.
1: Oh, I missed that. I think thankfully we circled back around to that because I would have missed that little treat. It's hilarious.
0: Drugs and fraternities. I mean, that goes all the way back to my day. I could probably tell you a story about something.
1: New Jack City level stuff like this.
0: I don't know, man. I know a dude that's in he's in the program.
1: Okay, if you say so. I had not seen the Goodfellas element of making them take their clothes off and mix the stuff in the back room and then move it on their own in order to get in.
0: If there's one picture from college that I wish I had, this was before phones, you guys would get a kick out of it. So, but anyway, I digress. We're out of time for this hour. Brad will tell us more about the Jacobs Clinic when we return. We had another full hour of the Middle of the Day Show. Your texts and calls are welcome. 405-900-9957. 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
1: It is the Middle of the Day Show on a Tuesday. I'm in for Dr. Bobby Jacobs and the Jacobs Clinic. Tell you more about them and how they can help you coming up in just a few minutes. 405-900-WWLS. You want to text us? The Johnny's Charcoal Broiler Text Nation line is open. As is the Lucky Star line. You could call and talk to us. Same number. Oh, wow. My wife just texted me. I guess Dolly Parton passed away. Google that and make sure that that's true.
5: That's true. She'd been sick.
1: I knew that she had been sick. She had canceled some appearances. There was some sort of a big event that happened at Dollywood recently that she was supposed to be at that she had canceled from.
2: People magazine said it 13 minutes ago.
1: Yeah, that's wow, that's big news.
5: But is this close to the same day that Elvis died? I think that Elvis died about this time.
1: It was in August of 1977.
2: Very different circumstances.
1: Well, yeah, it was different circumstances. But
5: as far as you know.
1: I don't know what... I don't think it was today, Mark, but it was in the month of August.
5: I think it was within the last couple of days.
1: I was doing a segment earlier today of things that make you feel old. Here's something that'll make you feel old. J-Mo, maybe not so much, but I know it will you, Mark. Do you know what happened this day? So August 25th, 1976, 50 years ago today. Do you know what happened?
5: August 12th, 1976.
1: August 25th,
5: 1976. I don't know.
1: It was an album that was released on this day 50 years ago. One of the greatest selling debut albums of all time. One of, arguably, because people are somewhat polarized on the artist, one of the greatest debut albums of all time. You know every single song on this album. It never went to number one, and they did not win Best New Artist.
5: Interesting. Boy, I wish I could give a pretty good guess on this, but I don't think I can.
1: Go ahead.
5: Highway to Hell?
1: It was not Highway to Hell. Highway to Hell was not their debut. Okay. It was Boston.
5: Okay.
1: Was released today. And they didn't. It never got to number one. There were two records that kept it out of number one, and I'm drawing a blank on one of them. One of them I know was the Eagles Hotel California. And I can't remember what the other one was. I just read this morning. We were talking about it. And they didn't win Best New Artist at the Grammys. You know who beat them? It was a one-hit wonder. And whoever voted for this has to rest of time live with the fact that they voted, instead of Boston being the Best New Artist Grammy winner, it was
5: Starland Vocal Band.
1: Starland Vocal Band.
2: The other album.
1: Known for Afternoon Delight.
5: Was it really them?
1: Yeah. Yeah,
5: oh, man, that's a good pull for me.
2: A fine song. The other album was Songs in the Key of Life by
1: Stevie Wonder. That's right. That's exactly what it was. Yeah. So 50 years ago today. And it is remarkable that, like, there's a lot of records that you know most of the songs. The Cards debut. Bunch of songs on there, you know.
5: I don't know what you're saying. I mean, you put some Starland Vocal Band on and everybody gets in a happier mood.
1: For one song, they do.
5: Yeah. The album, you're saying the rest of the album wasn't very good?
1: Well, they could have just put out a single.
2: They just needed the one song.
1: Yeah.
5: Maybe J-Mo can play, like, the side B from the Afternoon Delight.
1: I could not name. If you said, I'll give you $1 million right now and you can't touch your phone, name me another Starland Vocal Band song. I couldn't give you one.
5: I don't know another one. The people in that video that were in the Starland Vocal Band looked like the least likely people to have Afternoon Delight on the planet.
1: That's true. That's a good point. And a lot of people know that song. Was it 40-Year-Old Virgin?
2: Anchorman.
1: Yeah, Anchorman. That's right. That's exactly what it was. Aquarius was the one that was in 40-Year-Old Virgin.
2: Also
5: another great scene in Anchorman.
1: Yeah, it is. Yeah, but it's interesting. You look at the track listing on that album. And like Appetite for Destruction, Guns N' Roses, you know a bunch of those songs. Nirvana, Nevermind, you know most of those songs. But all eight of those songs on that Boston album, everybody knows if you're a rock and roll fan at all. So anyway, yeah, that was something that made me feel old. And RIP Dolly Parton, man. I hate it that I'm at the place in my life where people that have been a part of your life for your entire life are going away. I don't like it.
5: Yeah. That's sad.
1: Well, this is she was a treasure, man. All the stuff that she did, the money that she gave during COVID, those libraries that she funded, all the charity work that she did, all that. I mean, she was by all account and supposedly a great time. Like I never met Dolly Parton, I never spoke to Dolly Parton, but everything that you heard about her was not only was she a good person, but she was a blast to be around.
2: those videos of her and Emmylou Harris and Linda Ronstadt doing the trio, yeah, those will send chills down your spine watching those on, like, they're on YouTube all the time. I see them pop up on my feed,
1: yeah,
2: almost monthly, it seems like, and those sessions were,
1: and you know what's amazing about Dolly Parton? Because this is, to me, this is the rub on a lot of country people, is there are a lot of iconic artists that didn't write their stuff. Like, they might have written a song or two that they did, but they were good at picking songs. They were good at interpreting songs. They were good at just being directed into, this is what you're going to do, and this is being produced, in other words, on record. Dolly Parton wrote most of those songs that you know her for. She wrote 9 to 5. She wrote Jolene. She wrote The Greatest Love of All, that a lot of people know as a Whitney Houston song. That was Dolly Parton's song that she wrote.
0: Great Drunk History episode with her and Porter Wagoner in it.
1: Oh, I don't know that. I need to watch that.
0: You haven't seen that one?
1: No. Although I did.
0: Very best.
1: I did just have come across my Instagram feed a clip from Tales from the Trailer Park where they were talking about George Jones pretending to be the two different characters when he lost his mind after Tammy Wynette left him. And they were driving, they were on tour, and they were driving along in the bus, and he made them put, one of them was the duck. Like, he would talk like Donald Duck, and it was this character that he pretended to be called the duck. And he made him pull the bus over, and he kicked the duck off of the bus. And then they got, like, a few miles down the road, and he started feeling sad about it and missing the duck. And he made the driver turn around and drive them back to the place where he kicked the duck off so they could pick the duck up and get him back on the bus. And none of it was real.
0: Wow. Wow.
1: That's, I don't know if you've ever seen that. That Showtime series that they did about George and Tammy was really good.
0: No, I have not seen it.
1: It's really good. And it's got Walton Goggins in it. Walton Goggins plays, I don't know if it's George's guitar player or band leader who winds up having an affair with Tammy, but it's really good. And the people that play George and Tammy are not people that you would think would be able to pull off those performances, and they do.
0: Mm-hmm. That's good.
1: So RIP Dolly Parton. How old was she?
0: 80.
1: 80 years old. Man, that's heartbreaking. Devastating. All right, well, I don't know where to go from here. Let's talk some NCAA football. I was thinking about this yesterday, Mark, after you and I spoke on the other show. We were talking about the upcoming college football season and things that you're looking forward to. And we've had the top 10 rankings, the preseason rankings come out, and a lot of people are questioning whether Indiana ought to be ranked as high as they are, or should they be ranked higher than they are. And to me, it comes down to a question of Josh Hoover. I like Josh Hoover a lot at TCU, although we saw that he was a very flawed player at TCU. Is going to play for Kurt Cignetti going to make a huge difference in that? Is the system that he's going to be in going to make a big difference in that? What's your expectation for Josh Hoover?
0: My expectation is sky high for Josh Hoover. I mean, I think by any metric that you want to measure, Josh Hoover goes to Indiana more accolades and more accomplished than what Francisco Mendoza did.
1: Well, there's no doubt about that. Because a lot of us didn't know really a lot about Fernando Mendoza when he went into Indiana. We do know about Josh Hoover, but we also know that Josh Hoover, again, had some issues last year. He threw the ball away some last year. He did some things. Again, I like him as a quarterback at TCU. I think Sonny Dykes, a good coach, is going to Indiana and playing for Kurt Cignetti in that system going to make a huge difference?
0: Yeah, I think it'll make a difference. But I mean, I think he's, you know, he had a little bit of a down year in terms of throwing interceptions. I have to go back and look at the tape of all the interceptions that he threw. Sometimes those aren't on the quarterbacks, but I mean, I know Josh Hoover can really throw it. And so I think that the system can be beneficial for him. Indiana does return a good portion of its offensive line. But they also lost a ton of skill players to the pros last year. So can they, you know, just plug and play guys in there? So
1: the Josh Hoover has not spoken to the media since the Indiana spring game. And what he said after that game was, I wanted to get better. I wanted to be the best quarterback I could be. I felt like coming here was going to give me a chance to, number one, get better, get developed by some great coaches, and number two, be a part of a great program with a bunch of great guys who are unselfish. They're not me guys. They're team guys. That's what I wanted. That's the vision I had. So if you take that at face value, does that mean that he did not have that at TCU, or is he just talking up his new team?
0: I think that he's probably talking up his new team a little bit. I mean, I think that TCU's had just various things that have been some issues But, I mean, I love this. I think that Kurt Cignetti probably could have zeroed in on other quarterbacks in the portal and had some success in getting them to come there. So I think that's something that he sees in Hoover that could be pretty good.
1: The hype was pretty high on Josh Hoover at TCU. And, again, I liked him, although I saw that there were some mistakes that he made. But I agree with you in terms of the metrics. He's a guy that you would want to get. I can understand why Cignetti wanted to get him. I mean, listen, would you – I'm asking you a rhetorical question because I'm telling you the answer that I would give. But, I mean, are you going to trust Josh Hoover? Are you going to trust the guy that's going to be the unknown quantity that's the new Alabama quarterback?
0: I thought the Alabama quarterback decision was interesting because it's not Austin Mack, which was the guy that came from Washington with their coach, who's been there and kind of been an understudy. But Keelan Russell was the star quarterback at Duncanville High School in Texas, off of just like a superstar team, one of the top recruits in the country. And we even had Todd talk about this a couple of weeks ago, that really likes this guy's ability, that he could be a breakout star this year for Alabama. So I don't know. So it's a good question to compare the two. I mean, like, okay, the last time we saw these two teams on the field, it was an epic mismatch.
1: Right.
0: I mean, Indiana destroyed Alabama. And Alabama, they've got, I think, better returning pieces on defense than they do on the offensive side of the ball. But I wouldn't – if they play today right now, you're going to have a hard time convincing me to pick Alabama in that game.
1: I agree. And that's an interesting yin and yang to follow in this upcoming season is – the legacy of Alabama, given the growing pains that they've had under Kellen DeBoer and the fact that they've not quite played at the level that they had previously, even though the bar was set very high previously, the legacy heritage of Alabama versus the newfound glory of Indiana and what we know is a great coach with a great game plan in Kurt Cignetti. How do those teams contrast each other this year? Like, do we see the new blood come in and take another step forward by bringing in Josh Hoover and growing again? Do we see Alabama take another step backwards because they haven't squared everything away? Do both of the teams get better this year? I mean, there's definitely a world where that could happen, but I think you got to give Indiana the edge to some extent. Now, I'm not talking head-to-head, although I agree with you. I'd be hard-pressed to want to pick Alabama if they were playing head-to-head, but I give Indiana the edge because they're playing in the Big Ten. They're not going to have to play the schedule that Alabama's going to have to play through and through.
0: They got a tough schedule, though.
1: They have a tough schedule, but they don't have the number of tough games that an SEC team has.
0: No, but if you just give me Alabama's schedule against Indiana's schedule, Indiana has a tougher schedule. Alabama's schedule is not difficult this year.
1: Even though they play in the SEC, even though they've got to go through those conference teams that they're going to have to go through, and I'm not saying that you're wrong, by the way. I'm asking for clarification on it. That you think Indiana's schedule is tougher through and through than Alabama's.
0: Alabama, they have a road game at Tennessee, the traditional setting, which, by the way, it was announced last week that both teams are going to wear their home uniforms in that game, which I think is pretty cool. They play Georgia at home. That's kind of it until they get to November. They've got LSU in there, and they've got a couple others. But let me read you this Indiana middle of the year run that they go on. I mean, it's super tough. I think it's going to be difficult. Let me see here. I'm sorry, I'm having a hard time getting to that portion. But I know they play USC. They play now Indiana non-conference schedule. Nothing.
1: Right. Well, they were going to be. Wasn't Indiana the one that was going to play Notre Dame and they got criticized because they backed that off, or was that not this season?
0: They did. They also backed out a game against Virginia.
1: Okay.
0: I mean, not the most difficult game, but that one was more immediately. But yeah, I don't know why they canceled the Notre Dame game. So here they got at Nebraska, Ohio State, at Michigan, Minnesota, who won 8 games last year, USC, at Washington. I mean, you might be right. That's tough, but Alabama, I'd say maybe on further upon further review that I would say that it's about a wash.
1: Well, they're lucky that they're not playing Ohio State or Oregon until a potential championship game. So that's to their favor, Indiana. But I'm that is a storyline that I'm going to follow this season, is watching and comparing those the new blood of Indiana versus the legacy blood of Alabama trying to get back to the top of the mountain. I think that's I think that's an interesting side note. Speaking of uniforms, there is a uniform note. This is an NFL thing, but it rubs me the wrong way. I want to get into it in the next segment. You guys may completely disagree with me on this, but I'm really bothered by this. And this is a sports-wide thing that is embodied in the NFL by an announcement that came out this week. So I want to get into that in the next segment. I want to tell you first, though, about Dr. Bobby Jacobs, because he's trying to help you get healthy. GLP-1's a great kickstart into losing weight. Now, he also can help you if you feel like you're low T. He can test you and help you get on testosterone replacement. He can help you with problems in the bedroom. But he really hangs his hat on not only helping you lose weight, but doing it in a way that's not going to break the bank. Because one of the storylines you continue to see about these GLP-1s and these other weight loss medicines is how expensive they are. And there are a lot of places that will say, yeah, we will put you on GLP-1s and we'll take care of everything. But they're going to charge you a big membership fee. They're going to charge you a recurring fee. It's like everything else that you try and buy now that they put you on some sort of a subscription for it. That's not the way he does business. He wants to help as many people as he can and make just a little bit to keep his doors open on everybody. And that way everybody benefits, including you. So set up your appointment. He's going to even give you your free consultation. 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Now, if you have your lab work done already because you have a physical every year or whatever, that is doable. 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
4: 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Football, tailgates, and the grill's hot. 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
8: A friend of mine texted me and said, you know, I expected Dolly Parton to kind of live forever. She was just one of those people that was always around and always in the public consciousness. And I don't disagree with that, but what I did say is I thought she would live a lot longer than 80 years. You know, I don't know exactly what her health issues were. I know she'd been battling them off and on for a while. But, I mean, for somebody with the access to care that she had to only make it to 80 is a little bit surprising, even though she had a really rough childhood. So sad.

0: News.
1: Very sad.
0: Passing away. J-Mo, are you prepared for the J-Mo's financial moment or whatever we're going to call it?
2: Oh, yeah. You want that now?
0: No, not this second, but okay. I'm just asking if, because I want to clarify. J. Morgan Harter, under no fiduciary obligation to take care of your money. But he is going to give us some of J-Mo's advice coming up in a couple of minutes.
2: Sound advice, if I do say so myself.
0: Now, you were nodding along when I was teasing that I wanted to talk about this NFL uniform note. Do you know what I'm going to talk about?
2: I've got a feeling, and I got a feeling I'm going to agree with you, but we'll see here.
0: So, before you think, if you know enough about me, you know that I grew up a Houston Oilers fan. That was my team when I was a kid. I don't really have a team anymore because in this day and age of the NFL, it's easier to follow players and follow the league as a whole. And there's a little bit of me that I don't like it that I don't have a team to really root for, but I also like it because I don't feel an obligation to any certain team. I don't hold this opinion because it has to do with the Tennessee Titans. I would feel the same way, and I'll explain in a minute about other teams. But did you see the Titans' new uniforms that they announced yesterday?
1: The rivalry uniforms, yes.
0: They're basically Houston Oilers uniforms. And I get it that that is the team that was the Houston Oilers. But I'm bothered by the idea that a team can leave a city and the city is left with nothing. The only time that it happened the other way was when the Browns left and became the Ravens. And the NFL said everything that is the Cleveland Browns still belongs to the city of Cleveland. I think that should be the standard. I would be equally bothered if the Thunder announced their city uniforms this year and they were green and gold. Like, I think the city ought to own the legacy of an organization. And whether the Houston winds up having the Texans later on or not, some of these cities, you know, Cleveland, they knew, was going to have a team at some point. Seattle at some point is going to have an NBA team. I don't like the color schemes not belonging to the city. Some of that legacy should stay in the city. I also don't like that when they do throwbacks that it's Tennessee and not Houston that's wearing the Oilers throwbacks. I don't like that the records are held by the city. I was bothered by when the Thunder won their championship, all the discussion of, oh, this is their first championship since 78 or whatever year it was. To me, that's not an Oklahoma City Thunder championship. That was a Seattle Supersonics championship.
2: It's like the Charlotte Hornets history is technically the New Orleans Pelicans history.
0: That one's so weird.
2: And the Charlotte Hornets have a brand new history that they just started.
0: That one is weird because of it was the Hornets, and then New Orleans became the Hornets, and then they had the Charlotte Bobcats, but they then became the Pelicans. That one is convoluted. But I feel like if we're going to do nothing else for these cities and the history of those cities, didn't we all feel like when the Thunder won the championship that it was a citywide accomplishment? I mean, the team even reflected that in the way they did the parade when they got out and walked and mingled with the crowd and all that stuff. Like, something ought to belong to the city. And I'm just irritated by this for no apparent reason that they're going to wear these red, white, and blue, basically Oilers uniforms in their rivalry unis.
1: The city of Houston has been pretty proactive in stopping people from the Texans from wearing the Oilers stuff. So
0: the city of Houston has kept the Texans from wearing it?
1: No. They have been proactive in keeping, like,
0: they certainly didn't want the University of Houston wearing those colors.
1: And so, yeah, the Texans are going to be wearing the Oilers uniform. So that still bothers you?
0: I thought it was the
1: no.
0: What
1: it's not
0: I saw
1: the
0: was
1: Titans.
0: The Titans.
2: The
0: were.
2: Titans have one. They're dark blue. They say Music City across the chest. So you might have seen the Houston ones,
0: well,
2: which
0: I
2: haven't seen.
0: I may have gotten ball sacked then because I have zero problem with the fact that the Texans are going to wear that. What I had seen, I swear, said the Titans.
1: These are the Texans. The Texans are wearing the Oilers throwbacks.
0: Well, no. This is look here. This is Titans. TennesseeTitans.com. New uniforms logo represent the next chapter of franchise history, and it is.
2: Yeah, so that's their regular uniforms now.
0: Okay, that's the one I'm referring
2: to. Yeah, so their regular uniforms do resemble the Houston Oilers colors quite a bit. They've gone to the baby blue that is synonymous with the Oilers.
1: I saw those. They wore them in the exhibition game the other night. I mean, they're I'm sorry, but those don't do a lot for me.
2: Titans can't get jerseys right. You know what? Go back to the Steve McNair jerseys. That's the closest you've gotten. All this other crap is horrendous. Like the big redesign they had a couple years ago that clearly was awful because it lasted, what, like two seasons? It's ridiculous.
0: What is the best redesign that anyone has done? I'll tell you the one that I think of. I have one in my mind, but when I compare it to the original, I still don't think it's better than the original. I just think they did a really good job with the Buccaneers' modern uniforms.
2: I do like those.
0: But I don't like it as much as Bruce the Buck.
1: Those Bruce the Buck uniforms are really good.
2: I've got a clear winner for this.
0: Okay.
2: It is the Anaheim Mighty Ducks going away from the stupid D and back to the Donald Duck with a goalie mask on.
0: How did they get away with that? Disney doesn't own any part of that organization anymore, do they?
2: Yeah, I don't believe so. So I have no idea. Well, they must. Why else would it still be in Anaheim? I think that somebody affiliated. Maybe there's some kind of contract or something like that.
0: Okay.
2: Yeah, but they went away from the D and back to the Ducks.
0: What about the NFL, though? Can you think of an NFL team? Like, does anybody like the Patriots' modern logo and uniforms more than they liked the old-school three-point stance Patriot?
1: Pat the Patriot? No, I like... I mean, the new uniform isn't bad. I mean, it's pretty cool.
0: It's not
1: but,
0: bad.
1: I mean, I'm gonna default every time to the nostalgic uniforms of youth.
0: I am too. Sure. I think the Broncos uniforms, they're fine, but I don't think they're as cool as the old school with the stallion on one
1: different
0: leg.
1: Helmet.
2: I've got one. The Chargers going away from the LaDainian Tomlinson dark blue and like royal gold color. Back to the light blue.
0: But the funny thing about that is that, like, from my childhood, what they're wearing now is more in line with that than
2: right.
0: what they were wearing under when LT was there.
2: But that's like the Ducks. You know, you went away from something that worked
0: yeah.
2: to something terrible, and then you went back to the thing that works.
0: It's always weird when they feel the need to do a redesign. And I kind of get it sometimes. Like, the Buccaneers, I think, did that because they just had this history of not being very good, and they felt like they could do a reset and do it. And then I think that uniform is pretty cool. I just don't think it's as cool as the Bruce the Buck originals with the creamsicle.
1: The Titans logo, color scheme, all of it is at the very bottom of the NFL.
0: It's terrible.
1: Really bad.
2: It's crap.
0: It's
2: Wait,
0: terrible.
2: You got rid of the flames? Who cares? It's flame. It's stupid. I got something for Nike, too, if you will allow me to get fired up for a second. I am so tired of their marquee jersey marketing that Nike has a stronghold on all of our professional sports teams right now. This is terrible. On Friday nights in Major League Baseball, they wear these cartoon jerseys instead of like the traditional jerseys that are iconic with the brand logo.
0: Hold on. You're the guy that was wearing a Texas Rangers Jimmy Buffett surfboard jersey yesterday.
2: But I'm a parrot head. That's totally different. And they're not wearing that on the field. So I'm all for it wearing it in here. I don't want to see it on the field. Certainly not. That's like what? A Wednesday afternoon game? That's when you wear your cartoon jersey.
0: What's
2: you don't wear
0: weird,
2: them on Friday night.
0: What's weird about that is the one professional sports league that has held onto their history pretty well is Major League Baseball. Like, that entire organization is based on history. The love of the game of baseball is if you love the history of the sport. And for the most part, most of those teams have held on to their historic, or I say historic, like their modern history look. I can't speak to like the 1920s, but stuff that they were wearing in the 50s, 60s, 70s.
2: I think the thing that got them was this Nike contract. So the way I understand it is they signed a deal with Under Armour the year they went bankrupt. It was like a couple months before they went bankrupt. And then that obviously fell through in their bankruptcy. They were scrambling to make a deal, and Nike strong-armed them. That's why the Nike logo is now on the front of the jersey rather than on like the sleeve, the shoulder, where it used to be when Majestic was the sponsor. So now the New York Yankees, their pinstripes, have a giant Nike logo in the front. That's why they, for a couple years in the All-Star game, they wore the fake All-Star jerseys, because Nike said, if you're going to have a deal with us, we want to design the All-Star jerseys, and they need to wear them in the game rather than their regular jerseys. So that was all a Nike doing. And now we're doing in the NFL, where the Green Bay Packers and Chicago Bears are wearing stupid jerseys rather than their iconic jerseys in a game against one another. I don't understand. That's so dumb. Why would the Titans wear whatever you want? It's a joke of a cartoon franchise. But the Green Bay Packers and the Chicago Bears should not be wearing anything other than Green Bay Packer and Chicago Bear jerseys, in my opinion.
0: You kind of had a little Peter Griffin, what grinds my gears going there.
2: Oh, it does grind my gears. I don't like it.
1: the throwback to the like the uniforms of the 1920s and those like the Steeler uniforms.
0: I don't like those
1: Bumblebees. Those did nothing for me.
0: The
1: I'm
0: ones
1: sorry.
0: That look like they're on a work release crew.
2: Remember the ones Aaron Rodgers wore for the Packers that had the big circle with the number in the middle, and then the helmets were made to look like leather helmets? It's stupid. A college team wears the fake leather helmets, too. I don't like it. I don't like it.
0: It's like Central Illinois or somebody. I actually think those are kind of cool.
2: You know what would be cool, Brad? Put on a real leather helmet. Then I'll respect you.
0: I would go for that.
2: Put on a real leather helmet. Play football like the good old days.
0: Do Oklahoma fans like the what was the one they did a couple of years ago with the wood grain in it, Mark?
1: I
0: can't think of what the name of those offbeat uniforms that they wear are. Do the fans really like those? Because I don't. I can remember being completely offended when Howard Schnellenberger came in and changed the
1: Rough Riders, Rough Rider uniform.
0: I think it is maybe Rough Rider. Yeah, that's got.
1: Yeah,
0: the
1: I don't know. That I didn't like that very much. The best uniform that I have seen, for some reason, this video was going viral the other day, and there was a lot to consume here, of the Artesia New Mexico football team. They're the Bulldogs. They play in the Bulldog Bowl. I've been to all parts of New Mexico. I've never seen New Mexico this green before. I mean, they have a beautiful field, but the team runs out and dog piles on top of one another. Like it's supposedly a longstanding tradition. I almost thought it was fake and AI generated, but it wasn't. But the biggest thing from this was that they were playing the Carlsbad Cavemen. That's the nickname of Carlsbad High School.
0: I like it because
1: the Carlsbad
0: Caverns.
1: Helmet. Silver helmet with a blue caveman on it.
0: Was it like a Captain Caveman kind of caveman, or was
1: no,
0: it a
1: wasn't
0: Geico
1: a short,
0: caveman?
1: It wasn't. It was like the caveman that you saw in your like eighth grade textbook. I mean, it was the. I'll get you the picture.
0: That's
1: of
0: a little too real life. I want more of a cartoon character kind of vibe.
1: They
0: too,
1: have
0: if
1: Captain
0: you're gonna be the caveman
1: with a club. This guy had no club.
0: What about the high school team that rolls their defensive and offensive linemen in a horse trailer?
1: I saw that video, too. That was pretty good.
0: That's pretty sweet. That is a nice touch.
1: Yeah, it was good.
0: All right, J-Mo, get your notes together. J-Mo has put together what he thinks is a brilliant wagering strategy. So get ready, and we'll get to that as we continue with another segment of the Middle of the Day Show on a Tuesday. I'm in for Dr. Bobby Jacobs today in the Jacobs Clinic. They want to help you lose weight. They want to help you get healthy. They want to help you get onto a healthy lifestyle. And like I said before, one way to jumpstart that is if you start dieting and you start working out or walking or doing whatever it is, you know that delay. Like, you're not going to see the result for a while, and you do all this work with no payoff. And the one thing above and beyond everything else that GLP-1s bring to the table, besides making you healthier, bringing a bunch of your numbers down, bringing your bad cholesterol numbers down, getting you healthier, is you start to see that lose that weight. 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And before you know it, people that you know are going to start saying, hey, man, how much weight have you lost? What are you doing? 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
2: 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I just told you that TCU and North Carolina are headed to Ireland. That's a hammer TCU situation. Stanford plays week zero against Hawaii. Their win total's 3.5. They're going to get one that week, so they only got to get two more? 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

0: Welcome back to the Bill and Dave Show, by the way. I'm J. Morgan Harder. This is my fully produced segment where I ask Brad and Mark a question about a potential wager that I would like to place. It's unnamed because I didn't have time for that. I just had time to get the wagers ready. So, are you gentlemen ready for today? It's
1: absolutely
0: a baseball wager.
1: And the music.
0: The RBI baseball. You can't beat RBI baseball music. Okay, so the Seattle Mariners last night, they took down the Philadelphia Phillies in game one of that series. A very good team at home. The Mariners are 3.5 games out of a wild card spot right now. They are also 3 games out of winning the division. So I took a look at their schedule in the future. So here's the wagers that I'm potentially looking at here. It's plus 200 to win the division, plus 170 to make the playoffs. And so you might say, well, J. Morgan, the Mariners lost by 20, not once, but twice last week. I say that's the kind of thing that drives you to win a division. They've been resting on their laurels. Cal Raleigh's been resting on the fact that he had a ton of homers last year. He hadn't been dialed in. They lose by 20 twice last week. That's the kind of thing that gets you dialed in. Cal Raleigh responds with 3 homers last night. What do you guys think about this potential wager?
1: Their pitching staff is in complete retrograde here. You got Brian Wu, who is potentially missing his start. Everybody else is getting lit. There's a ton of swing and miss in here. And I do have to remind you that in spite of the 3 bombs last night, Cal Raleigh's batting average is .159.
0: What have you done for me lately, though, Mark?
1: Someone has to win the American League West. I mean, you've got a potential triple crown winner in the American League West in Yordan Alvarez. The Rangers can get no more than 2 games above .500 at any time during the season. And so, if the schedule is easy, I mean, I'm just more worried about their arms.
2: Let me run through the schedule for you.
0: Oh, it's a great schedule.
2: They are in the middle of this series against Philly. Then they go on the road to Toronto. They stay on the road against the Red Sox in Boston.
1: Tough.
2: Then they play the A's.
0: 4 games against the A's.
2: 4 games against the A's. Then the Rangers, the A's again.
0: Not with that.
2: The Angels, the Rockies, the Astros, and the Angels again in a 4-game series to finish the season.
0: 7 against the Angels, 7 against the A's, Mark. What do you think?
1: Boy, I had no idea that it's that easy. They have no excuse. They have no excuse.
0: And 2-1.
1: If they could just hang around, somebody has to win that division, it might as well be the Mariners. I do have a Mariners ticket to win the division at the beginning of the season at much higher odds.
0: Yeah, you gotta take your lumps when you take them live like this. So you're in! It sounds like you're in, Mark!
1: I'm in.
0: Right.
1: 7 games against the A's.
0: I love it.
1: That should be 6-1 at best. They just need to tread some water here. Because I don't see anybody going on a hot streak in this division.
2: Do you think that Cal Raleigh is he on fire? Is he coming on for real, or is this just a blip on the radar?
1: Oh, I mean, he's always been. Last year was a little bit of an anomaly, clearly with MVP type numbers. I mean, he's always been a power guy that strikes out a lot. I mean, that's a good sign. He only hit 14 home runs all season until last night.
2: Are we going to see the big dumper 2.0 between now and the end of the season?
0: Well, he just has to be formidable. Like, we don't need 3 homers a night. We don't need a 60 home run pace. We just need you to be formidable. They call up Cade Anderson, number 1 left-handed pitcher. Unbelievable.
1: They didn't win his start, though. They lost to the Cubs in that game. Did he pitch, right?
0: But no, but we just started this, Mark. We just started.
1: Okay, fair.
2: Let me volley a question back at you, because you set this up by saying you want to pick our brains on it.
0: Uh-huh.
2: Have you already bought the ticket?
0: No, I really haven't. I have. My deadline today is 3 o'clock, I gave myself.
2: Running through that schedule, I kind of like it.
0: All right. I love it.
1: Go for it.
0: I love it.
1: Now, how much of your portfolio have you put towards the TCU North Carolina game?
0: I'm all talk. Haven't done that one yet either. Everyone keeps telling me, well, we don't know about TCU. We don't know about TCU, and I'm too chicken to do it myself. So I'm still weighing the options, but I guarantee you Saturday morning hits, if I don't have a ticket on that game, I'm going to have a ticket on that.
1: I think you need to get it now. I mean, the line's already gone up to over a touchdown. I mean, I think it's going to be up near 10 by the game day.
0: So you don't like the public buying it back down?
1: I mean, the No. I don't think so. I don't think so. I think there's going to be sharp money come in on TCU. We have to figure out once everybody gets over across the pond to what's going to happen.
0: That's my segment, guys. That's my gambling segment about the Mariners. Thank you for entertaining me very much. So I really didn't see when I texted you guys this morning. I said I can't wait to hear your glowing praise of my potential bet. And you know what? To my own surprise, it turned out to be glowing praise. So I really appreciate you guys.
1: J-Mo's money moves.
2: I was with Mark in the beginning. Just on its surface, there's no reason to feel like that the Mariners are going to make some push. But given how weak the division has been, and then you go through that schedule. You clearly did your homework by going through that schedule because they got two tough series, maybe three if you count the Philly series that they're in now. And then it's pretty much wide open road for the rest of the way.
0: Well, and then I'm watching the Rangers and White Sox last night, and that both broadcasters just drooling over Corey Seager. Oh, Corey Seager's the guy that's going to propel them to win the division and maybe make some noise in October. I don't want to hear it. I don't want to hear it about the Rangers. Meanwhile, Jock Peterson gets thrown out of the game because he argued a ball and a strike.
1: Rangers did win that one last night, though. That was a good win for them.
0: Yeah, huge win.
2: I will celebrate your win if that comes through for you.
0: Thank you very much.
2: Yeah, like it. Okay, Mark, I wanted to ask you, we don't have time now. Maybe we can do it later in the week. I wanted to hear your thoughts on, you touched on OU extending Brent Venables, and I'm sure you talked about it pretty extensively yesterday, so no need to get too far into it. But you think that was a good move on OU's part?
1: They hired the athletic director who specializes in executive compensation, so I'm going to give him the benefit of the doubt, yes.
2: And it was probably his decision, right? If he goes to the administration and says, this is what I want to do, they're going to defer to him, and that's the reason you brought him in, was to be that guy to make those decisions.
1: Right, yes.
2: Well, to me, what really jumped out at me about that when I saw the headline that they had re-signed him and extended him was that really speaks to the point that you were making pretty vehemently last week, that even if he goes 6-6, OU's not going to fire Brent Venables this year. Well, that puts some teeth to it right there.
1: Sure. And again, they could write some things in the language of the contract that would force a higher buyout or some different things. So,
2: yeah. All right. Very good. Let me tell you about Dr. Bobby Jacobs one more time, because I think this is something that a lot of people are interested in. And yeah, you can jump on the internet and order drugs, but you don't know where they're coming from. You don't know what they are. You're doing it without a doctor who's going to guide you through the process. Dr. Jacobs is going to help you with all of it. He's going to give you the pros and cons of the different GLP-1 medications, why this one might work better than that one, what is it you're looking for specifically, how soon do you want to see the results. He's done these medications. 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
1: Good afternoon, everybody, and welcome to the afternoon sports beat on this, well, a little chilly Psycho Tuesday. I'm Jim Traver, your host, going to be with you until 6 o'clock talking sports. And I'm in studio today for myself, looking out the window, and it does not look like it's 108 today, ladies and gentlemen. So that is a very, very nice feeling. I mean, it's 100. Might even get up to, let's say, 102. But, matter of fact, it is 102. I'll shut up. It already is 102, but it looks like 103 might be the hottest it's going to get today. And I know that sounds ridiculous, but you know what? It's better than 108. I can promise you that. It is better than 108. We had a couple places down in South Oklahoma yesterday that were 113. J-Mo! How you doing, man?
4: I'm doing great today, Jim. We got the preseason NFL on in here. I'm just soaking it all up. It's football week, man.
1: It is. We finally have college football. It's incredible. A lot of great things are going to be happening on this station. I want to let everybody know that if you're new to this station, J-Mo, you're one of them.
4: I am.
1: We are the only station in the entire state that does both pre- and post-game for every OU and OSU game, okay? We're the only ones. And we are in Stillwater with Gideon and I believe Tyler Adams in Stillwater before the games, right across from Eskimo Joe's. And then for every OU game, Mr. Eschbeck and myself, we've done this together for a long, long time. We will be on the air every pre and post game for the OU games. And that starts on Friday night, a week from Friday, which, by the way, we have found that we do have an air conditioner. So we will have some air, at least have some air blowing inside of our trailer. We'll be right down there on Campus Corner. And I'm telling you, I've had people for years, J-Mo, tell me that their favorite show of any show on this station is the post-game show after an OU football game. You, J-Mo, you're going to have to tune in. It is unbelievable. Okay? Psychos galore.
4: You take calls, I'm assuming.
1: Oh, yeah. We take calls. And if they don't play, if they don't cover the spread, there's a bunch of people that are really mad, right? You know, like if they're giving 32 to somebody and they win by 30, oh, they will wear people out. They can't stand it. Last year wasn't too bad because the team was a surprise. And they didn't really lose any games that were just, if I remember correctly, that were just ridiculously ugly. I don't really remember every game like other people do. But I will say, as I look back at their schedule last year, the losses that they had were Texas, where, you know, they haven't, I don't know if you know this, but they haven't scored a touchdown against Texas in like over 1,000 days. Do you know that? They have not scored a touchdown.
4: We do get a lot of texts that say, why didn't OU worry about scoring a touchdown against Texas before they worry about anything else?
1: Yep. I mean, the last year they got beat 23-6. The year before they got beat 34-3 with the worst quarterback situation I think I've ever seen in my life. They had injuries. It was just terrible. And then the year before that, they won 34-30. I think it's been, I don't really know this for sure, but I think it's been like 50 years or something since Texas has beaten OU three times in a row. Oh, you got the Jets and the Steelers on back there, huh? Behind you? That's, I got to watch that crap.
4: Well, you see Geno, Jim. You can watch Geno.
1: Oh, you got to stop, dude. We went over their schedule, did we not?
4: We did.
1: We had, what, 4 wins? I give you 4.5. You didn't take it.
4: I did.
1: You're fired up about the Jets, but you won't take over 4.5.
4: I'm all talk, Jim.
1: I know. I can see that. You're fired up about the Jets, and you're sitting there, won't even take over 4.5. That's okay, though. I understand. Anyway, our post-game show after the OU game is just beautiful. Have you ever heard me tell the progression of an OU fan after a loss?
4: I don't think I have.
1: Okay. Here it is. You ready? I haven't told this on the air in a long, long time. I had people, first of all, I had people want to kill me when I first said this on the air about 20-something years ago. And then I had people rolling in the streets. All right? Here you go. OU loses a game. They've already had a bunch of beers in them. They listen to the post game. They might call in. And then they're still drinking. They drink to oblivion. That night, they cannot stand that they lost. They're thinking about not being an OU fan anymore. They pass out. They wake up Sunday morning for church, hungover. They go to church. They talk to their other buddies that are OU fans. And they lament, how about the season is over with? They stink. Later that day, they sober up a little bit, still disgusted with the OU squad. They watch their NFL team. NFL team doesn't play very well either. A lot of them are Dallas Cowboy fans. They get even more upset. They start to drink again. They drink Sunday night, go to bed a little bit earlier because the night was really long the night before. They wake up Monday, they go to work. They talk to the OU fans around the water cooler, although there are no water coolers, but around the water cooler, about how they should fire the coach and everything is wrong at OU football. Later that day, they start to think a little bit more about the team. They think about a play that could have gone another way. They start to talk about the referees and how bad they were. They start telling their buddies that they were in a seat where they could see, and the other team held OU 6 or 7 times it wasn't called that were big plays. That night, they rewatched the game. It'd take them 2 days to watch it again. That night, they rewatch the game, and they see, gosh, if this guy just would have cut back here, there was a big hole. He could have gone a long ways. Oh, this wide receiver was wide open, and the quarterback didn't see him. Oh, on defense, this guy blew his assignment. If he'd have been where he's supposed to be, we'd have stopped that play. They would have had to punt. And they start to get just a smudge of optimism back on Monday night. No drinking that night. They've drank enough. They wake up Tuesday morning. They go to work. Their buddies are like, I watched the game last night. So did I. What'd you think? I don't think they're that far away. Really? Yeah, I was watching. Go home after work Tuesday night. Feel a little better. Finally kiss your wife. The first time you've kissed her since Saturday. That night, you rewatch the game again. You start to see even more things. You think that the referee, the guy, the head judge, was paid off. He wasn't calling the right plays. Oh, you should have won the game. They're a lot better than you thought. Wednesday rolls around. You go to work. The guys are all fired up. It's wear your OU jersey to work day. Everybody has their jerseys on. They start to think, you know what? That's only one loss. We can come back and win again. We're going to be fine. Everybody's all fired up. You go home for dinner on Wednesday night. You have relations with your wife for the first time in a couple weeks, because before the game, you couldn't have relations because you were too fired up. And after the game, you didn't like anybody. The first time in 2 weeks you had relations with your wife. She wonders what's wrong. You tell her, I'm very optimistic about the Sooners. The next day you go to work, and all of you guys get around and you talk about how great your squad's going to be, and one loss is no problem because this week you're going to dominate. Thursday, you're so excited about the game on Saturday, you can't even work. Your buddies and you go outside and you smoke whatever you're going to smoke, and you're excited about the game, talking about this guy and this guy, and this guy played really well, and this guy played really well too. Friday, you wake up, you can't even go to work. You tell your wife, I want to stay home with you. Your wife says, go to work, we need the money. Okay, you go to work, you get nothing done all day on Friday. After work, you get home, you start with a martini with your wife. You have relations again. She can't believe that in a period of 3 days, you had relations twice. But now you're getting a little bit too close to the game. You don't even want to hug her anymore after the relations. That night, you drink. You can't sleep. You're up all night. You wake up in the middle of the night. You sit down and you watch reruns of OU Nebraska from 1975. You're so excited about it, you can't go to sleep. You stay up all night. You wake up the next day. You run down. You tell your wife, let's go. You go to your tailgate, and you're drinking like a wild man, and you're eating hot dogs and pork. Then you go to the game. That's the week of an OU football fan. You like that?
4: I love that.
1: Yeah, that's the OU football fan in a nutshell.
4: That's the experience.
1: Yeah, because... I mean, I'm telling you, man, wait till you hear the postgame. It is the most, and Al Eschbeck, he is the best. He answers, we answer the phone, we go to the phone. He's always going to the phones. And if he gets a couple of bad phone calls, he goes, Jim, it's your turn. I said, no, you're the man. Keep going. And he takes the calls, and he'll hang up on him and tell him to hang up, and he'll go, you're like Benjamin Franklin, you're history. I mean, it's just, it's great stuff. And Al will be screaming at him, and I'll have to settle him down. At 80 years old, he's yelling and screaming. Oh, it's beautiful. And if it's a night game, then they're really drunk. Oh, my gosh. And then there'll be fights on the streets in front of us. We'll see the police running by us and stuff. It's a wonderful thing. You've never been to an OU football game, have you?
4: I've not.
1: You got to go this year.
4: Well, I've been to one on the road. I went to them, that double overtime game when Baker Mayfield played Tennessee in Neyland Stadium.
1: Oh, yeah, yeah.
4: I was at that game. That was a great game.
1: They came from behind in that game.
4: Yeah, that was a game.
1: Yeah, Baker Mayfield was horrible in the first half and then great in the second half. That was a tremendous win. Many of the Sooner fans remember that game. So, yeah, it's football, ladies and gentlemen. That's what it's all about. What it's all about. I got to say something real quick. Okay? Real quick. By the way, if any OU fans offended, just deal with it. You know I'm right, okay? Maybe the only thing I'm not right about is you didn't have any relations. That's probably the only thing I'm not right about. Because your wife doesn't want any part of you because you're a psycho. I got people messaging me telling me that they're rolling in the streets here. I love it. Listen, people.
5: I'm getting a little bit. Listen, this is the greatest sports fan place in the country. I've already told you all this. About 15 years ago, Al Eschbeck and I were honored by ESPN as the number one ratings per capita in the country. So it was Boston's WEEI, which is a huge station. They're impressive. And us. And they came out, did a big, huge story with me and Al and blah, blah, blah, blah, blah, right? And I'm telling you, this fan base here and the people that listen to the sports animal, I always say the power of the sports animal, because that's what it is. If you need something, if your car breaks down, dude, and you need a new carburetor, say it on the air, dude. Right, they'll come out. We'll get people that'll fix your carburetor.
6: That was the update.
5: I mean, it's just
6: story.
5: The best.
6: And there
5: well, listen close
6: to the Jed.
5: I am not happy
6: story.
5: At all with the amount of money that we have raised for Rob's rants to this point.
6: We don't.
5: We only have 3 days left.
6: Any of these people.
5: I'm going to tell you right now,
6: and
5: if y'all want me to cheer for the Cowboys
6: really,
5: this year,
6: really
5: you better start giving some money.
6: Because
5: we're not anywhere near the 10,000 that I've said.
6: That story was not exactly
5: I will tell
6: what
5: you that we've got some other teams that have gotten money.
6: Information
5: I would
6: out.
5: Tell you. You think I should tell people the team that's leading right
6: yesterday
5: now? Or should I just, I don't know. Should I do that? What do you think, J-Mo?
4: Yeah, the one and only update.
6: Set the record straight on that.
4: This is the one and only
6: something
4: update.
6: Something else I'd rather not get into.
5: The team right now that is so
6: judges,
5: far, if it ended today, it would not be the Cowboys because you got to get to 10,000 people.
6: Players,
5: I will tell you this. Our highest
6: from the NFL,
5: money from one person
6: ranks.
5: Has been $500.
6: So crazy,
5: I want to see that come
6: no,
5: up.
6: It is
5: I know
6: absurd.
5: You get. There's people out there. You
6: it
5: got a lot
6: crazy.
5: Of money. I know this.
6: However,
5: okay, you can afford to give
6: a sign of the apocalypse. It is crazy. It is absurd. It's totally whack. Totally whack. But it does not mean that all of a sudden now thousands of guys will be going back to college because they found a judge, a friendly judge in a friendly state, and they got what they wanted. That's not what that means, but it doesn't mean nothing. Is that convoluted? Does that sound convoluted? Do you know why? It's freaking convoluted. And I'll have that for you. And it's all energy. Now, we've seen this before. Maybe not exactly this type of energy. We've seen similar things. We've heard similar things. But the new ownership group has got tremendous energy, and they're saying, we're going to win a World Series. We would not have bought this team if we didn't think that we were going to win a World Series. We are here to win a World Series. All right. Get it. Love to see it. 1-800-636-8686. I'm going to take a break and save your reaction for the other side of the break. So get up in the chat, get up on X, get up on the phones, get up on email. Just find a way in. Find a way in. One thing I'd say about the Monken, you know, hold up, Albie. You know when the Monken first showed up and that was the Monken's first head coaching job and the Monken had all this great energy? I'm like, damn, I like the Monken. I'm getting a kick out of the Monken. There's a lot of really negative things going around C-Town with the Browns, but the Monken's kind of a breath of fresh air. Well, the Monken lost me. The Monken is now one of them. The Monken can now be grouped in with the rest of them. Whether it was his choice to start the creep, he's the one, either it was his choice or he made the announcement. Either way, he's now one of them. So the Monken, it was fun while it lasted. No more lunches with you.
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6: That's done. 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

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Just react there. 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All right, so reaction right now. Starting with Mike and Telluride. This is off... not off chat, actually. Straight reaction. And it doesn't even seem that long ago that the Browns were America's team in the jungle. How quickly the wheels fell off the wagon. You know, it didn't happen overnight. But they were. They were. And I deemed them as such. And even then, I was fighting an uphill battle when I said they were America's team. But I believed it. I did believe it. There was a time when Baker Mayfield was healthy and they were winning games and they won a playoff game and they even beat the Steelers. At that point, I'm like, that's America's team. That's America's team. Yeah, not anymore. At Dad Dude Foley writes, someone needs to tell Deshaun it was more than Cleveland cheering when he got hurt. Ouch. That hurts. There was more than Cleveland cheering when that guy got hurt. So what, are they going to start taping signs on other statues at other stadiums? Cracking on Deshaun? Or just Jim Brown? The guy is so out of touch. It's unbelievable. When he says, the entire world knows it's personal

0: and not performance-based. Have you ever seen or heard a more oblivious athlete in your life?
1: It has nothing to do about the performance. It's a little bit personal.
0: The entire world knows this. A world of one. Deshaun, you live in your own world, man. You live in your own galaxy. What do you mean the whole world knows this? Nobody knows this except you. Armon, quote, if you're getting ready to receive NFL players to your roster, like Lane Kiffin, you are probably not the virtue signaling Big Ten.
2: If you're getting ready for work right now, then you're probably not Doug Collins. If you're getting ready for
0: work. Bro, I gotta admit, you're a different dude right back now, home than you were when you were building homes for those in need. The virtuous Big Ten? Is the Big Ten. Look, I'm not here to go in on the Big Ten, but does the Big Ten. Is the Big Ten, even though, quote, I'm in Big Ten country now, is the Big Ten really that much more virtuous than everybody else? Maybe more so than the SEC because everything is. Even though the SEC just means more. I don't know. Let me ask you something. And I'll get to this later in the take. Lane Kiffin was able to pull a couple of guys from the NFL because, what? Because Lane Kiffin. Because Louisiana. Because LSU. But let me ask you something. If it had been somebody else in the Big Ten that got those players first, would we be talking about the virtuous Big Ten? And would the Big Ten have been so quick to say, we're not doing that. We will not do that as a conference. Had Lane Kiffin not got those players first. Remember, Lane Kiffin went Lane Kiffin. Lane Kiffin said, hey, if I don't do it, somebody else will, so I may as well do it. Like, what he's intimating is, if I don't do it, somebody else will, and then I might have to play them and beat them.
3: I have paid players.
0: So why wouldn't I try to get those players? In case you missed it, this is exactly what Lane said.
4: So, you know, we have, you know, made a decision to recruit some kids around the country. And, you know, through these multiple injunctions around the country, which this is not a first time, they've been in college sports for a while, a group of players were granted a fifth year of eligibility around the country in multiple sports. And through them winning their injunction and entry into the portal, they're available to recruit. And so ourselves, like many places around the country, are recruiting them. And at the end of the day, you know, because of these rulings, they're either going to play for you or they're going to play somewhere else around the country. So we've made a decision to recruit them, like probably most people are.
0: Well, the Big Ten says they're not. Now, would the Big Ten, well, okay, how about this? Was the Big Ten? He says, so we made the decision to recruit them, like most people are. Big Ten's not. Or were they? And then when they saw you get there first, did they decide to plant their virtuous flag and say, we're not doing that. We're not doing that. And then what happens if the SEC does not fall in line? What happens if the SEC says, nope, we got the injunction. Nope, the judge ruled in favor of the players. They have another year of eligibility coming, so, yep, we're going to take those players. What happens then if the Big Ten has got to play the SEC, and then you have to play a team that has those players in a playoff game, and then you lose? And then what? Will the Big Ten say, we're good with that. We did the virtuous thing. Or will their fans say, why the hell were we so virtuous? They weren't. College football, college sports. Okay, college football, I said. You know what, though? That's the thing. It's not just college football. This is not a precedent-setting thing. Have you not seen G-leaguers running around playing college basketball? It's all part of a bigger thing. Let me go to the chat really quickly, because I do love the chat. Rusty in Cleveland, quote, I'm not going to say this is as bad as what Art Modell did to us. But it's pretty bad. I'm really disappointed and quite frankly embarrassed that this creep is our QB1. No, I mean, in that sense, nothing is bad or as bad as what Modell did to you because you still have a team. Unfortunately, look at the team you have and look at the organization running it. Hey, look, you actually, I can say there are positive things about that team. I could look at that roster and say there are positive things about that roster. But it all starts with the guy under center, the face of the franchise, the contract, the nonsense that they keep spewing. How do you get around that to the other positive aspects of that roster? How do you get beyond that quarterback? I can't. And so he's gone. And he could have been gone. And I thought that he would have been gone when he shredded his Achilles. But no. The contract. The contract. Here's a super chat. Hey, Jim. I hate this Watson situation as much as you do. But what if he flames out? They're 0-4, and you put Shador in with zero pressure to win, and he shines. Is this a long-term play? War Shador Sanders. Look, I'm not rooting against you. I'm certainly not pulling for Deshaun Watson. And I'm not rooting against Shador. And, you know, I hope that plays out like that. But is there any reason to believe that it would? If they believed that Shador would go on a run and that he would shine, wouldn't they start the guy right now? Wouldn't they play him right now? If they thought they had the quarterback of the future on their franchise and it was Shador, would they not play him right now? Didn't the Monken go out of his way in that convoluted word salad technique of his, go out of his way to say, Deshaun Watson gives us a better chance to win. So you might be telling yourself, let this guy start. Let this guy take another big dump in his pants. Then give the ball to Shador and let Shador shine. And then we have our quarterback of the future and then we make a run. Yeah, it's all fine and great in theory. But if the guy were all that, he'd be playing right now. Listen, don't forget, Shador played last year. Shador got a shot last year. Let's not act like this guy's not having a shot. I know that a lot of you tinfoil conspiracy theorists think that they keep jamming him over and over and over and over again, and they don't want him to succeed. I still disagree with that. They do want him to succeed. He had a shot last year. He went 3-4. He had a shot to beat this guy out in camp. He couldn't do it. So, in terms of your theory, I hope you're right, but I'm really skeptical. How about this? Maybe the guy really was a fifth-round draft pick. Maybe they picked him where he should have been selected. Maybe he's not that good. No offense, Alvy. You're the worst in the room. This guy doesn't think so.
5: Adrian
0: the Moon in the chat. Alvy should have been the starting quarterback. Why? Apparently not, Alvy. No offense. Alvy, you can still start for me anytime here on the board. But not there. Jay in Tampa. Gabriel might get hurt on a boogie board accident. Maybe. King Shark 49 on the chat. Why go 0-16 when you can one-up it by going 0-17? Signed, Todd Monken. Yeah, I don't think the guy wants to go 0-17. Monken, man. Hey, I'm off the Monken train. I don't want to have lunch with this guy, but man, how would you like to be this guy? So Monken is 60, 61. Monken probably thought to himself, wait a minute, they're offering me a head coaching job. I've never gotten a head coaching job. I'm now in my 60s. I'm never going to get a head coaching job. I better take this one. Let's see what we got here. Oh. The creep, the Shador, the Alvy. Man, this is not an easy position to be in, right? Worst quarterback room there is, probably. But he's not going to get another head coaching job offer, or he would have. Got to take it. Got to take it, but got to inherit the creep and the contract. And then all of the noise that comes along with the Shador. And then mild-mannered Alvy over there.
6: Thank you.
0: It's gotten so bad, this guy writes, the Browns need to bring back Johnny Idiot Face.
5: Johnny Idiot Face!
0: Hasn't gotten that bad. But I'll bet you that guy's looking to see if he's got any eligibility left. I bet he's like, hey man, hey Lane, Johnny Idiot Face here. You got any money left? Rocket 625, quote, Monken looks so fired. He's not fired. He's just in an impossible position of having to explain why Deshaun Watson is their choice. How can the guy be fired? He hasn't coached a game yet. I understand that all these guys are on a much shorter leash than ever before, but the guy should be allowed to coach at least one game before you say he looks fired. I think that's a little unfair. Adrian the Moon's back for more. The Factory of Sadness continues to bring everybody outside of Cleveland laughs.
6: It's all factories.
0: Not me. I'm not laughing at them. I'm not here to pile on. I'm not enjoying this. I'm actually commiserating with. I'm empathizing. I want to empathize that I'm empathizing. Perform? You try that. No, I'm commiserating with Cleveland. I'm not here to pile on Cleveland. Now, Jed Pork, I might pile on that guy. Cleveland, I'm not piling on, man. I feel badly for Cleveland. First, they lose their franchise. Then they finally get it back. And look what they have now. Chris from Boston. I hope every Browns fan cancels their season tickets and that stadium is empty. Au contraire. They're building a new stadium. And they're going to hit these same fans up for PSLs. Imagine going into the new stadium with the creep. That'd be the best. All right, so it doesn't need to be a one-topic show. I just want to let Cleveland know I still have your back. I'm still with you. I know that overnight it did not get better. It got worse. Otherwise, they wouldn't be defacing the Jim Brown statue with taped-on signs. It's freaking Jim Brown, man. And they're out there with handmade signs and electrical tape and duct tape. The hell is even going on? All right, when we come back, we're still open right now. Anything you want, I'll get to the pork. We'll talk about NFL players who'd rather play in college than play in the pros and why that is. Oh, ironically, it's a Brown that would rather play in college because, of course, Steve Weiss coming up later on, Anthony Heron coming up later on. Got a podcast later on this week. I'm going to do a reinvention project pod this week. Bring back that pod. Looking forward to that. You know who my guest is this week? Daryl Strawberry. Straw will join me on the reinvention project because my man's lived a million different lives. All right, so busy week, good week, all that still ahead. Don't go anywhere.
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8: The Browns named Deshaun Watson their starting quarterback. Has there ever been a week one starter less popular with his own fan base?
1: Last time I played on this field, I tore my Achilles. And that same fan base, they cheered when I got hurt. So what does that have to do with anything about performance? When a person get hurt, especially for your own city, and they cheer.
8: He complained about the fans, then immediately was named their QB. That's a new one, even for Cleveland.
1: You know, it is what it is. 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
1: All right, so I had this thought. I'm on the verge of doing something shocking. Something that I would rather not do. Something that I generally do not do. But I have an open mind. Looking at you, Parody Larity. I'm going to give you an opportunity, perhaps, to come off of chat where you're some sort of icon and actually play back into the actual arena. No offense, chat. And be on the show. I'm thinking about it, Larry. I'm not there yet, but I'm thinking about it. So if I were you, I would be ready, because that opportunity may come sooner than you think. Look at this guy, or gal, or whoever it is. Rome, let's look at the 49ers boys' night out. Jed, I'll bring the girls. Forster, I'll bring the Coke. Lobster Jr., all drive. From zero to dumpster fire right before our eyes. Okay, that's off email. How about Forster being the one guy that you can trust over there? How about Forster being the one guy over there who is squared away? Jed, I'll bring the girls. Forster, I'll bring the Coke. Lobster Jr., I'll drive. I don't know that it's fair to say that Forster will bring the Coke. I don't know that you can say that. Amen. He's not about that life. I think we can question Jed. I think we can question Lobster Jr. I think Forster is no longer about that life. I just don't know that that's fair. Jeff RDJ 7695, quote, blame Paul D. Podesta for convincing Haslam to trade for him. Blame Haslam for giving him a guaranteed $230 million contract. Blame Andrew Berry for twice kicking the can down the road with his contract. Well, there's plenty of blame to go around. We do, Jeff. We do. What are you saying to me? Don't blame the creep himself? That the creep's got nothing to do with it? There's plenty of blame to go around. Ham Banana, 4865. Does Jed Joe Pork get more street cred now with the players? Or does it bring into question the whole 49ers' moral higher end when they pass on drafting or signing certain players? Yeah, I don't think that gives him any. I don't think that gives him any more clout or cred when he walks into his locker room. Not when they're looking at their phone and they're seeing him in his orange jumper, or maybe if he walks in with that orange V-neck. Hey, boss. Hey, boss man. Anyway. There's more to that story. It's not what it seems. Two hams, $20. Juice dies, we get a whole show open and first hour. Dolly dies, and we don't even get a mention. Thoughts and prayers. She was a legend. She was not. Here's the difference. Dolly, as iconic as she was, as legendary as she was beloved as she was not a sports figure, did not lop off a couple of domes, did not rush for 2,000 yards, was not a sideline reporter.
2: Hypothetical.
1: No. Well, why would I put Dolly in the show open, much less the entire open, or the first hour? Two hams, $20. And when did anybody ever ask you how much two hams cost? Two hams, $20. Come on, man. Bo in the OBC. Hey, Bo, I haven't seen you in a minute. In fact, I didn't even know that I hadn't seen you in a minute, Bo. No offense. I also did not know you were in chat. Hey, Bo, is that your way of trying to get recognized that I hadn't seen you in a moment? I know. I'll just move on over to chat. Because my game will be better in chat. No, it's not. We lost Dolly, but regained Larry. We haven't regained Larry yet. What I said was, you did not include Larry in the same sentence with Dolly. Bo, that'd be like me including you in the same sentence with a BIC. And we haven't regained Larry. All I said was, Larry, I might do something that I never do. Be prepared. And that's go to the phones. Ah, Larry. All right, Larry, it's... Larry, what's one break when you've already been there like 9 months? One more break, Larry. What's one more break? Unless I go to a new topic, you set up a new hour. I don't know. I'm going to think about it during this break. There's hour one, hour two, coming up next.
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26: It is hour number two.
1: Especially at a cut rate discount.
26: Here in studio today
1: was the one reasonable decision.
26: Now, many of you know that
1: the one responsible decision.
26: I am a huge supporter.
1: Can you imagine how much worse this story would be? Had
26: people that are in the military, their families.
1: One of the details.
26: And I am also a huge supporter.
1: $20. That's it. For unprotected?
26: They have a tough job.
1: Yeah, 180.
26: Here in the last 10 years, people have started not liking them, which I think is absolutely disgusting.
1: Compound a series of
26: and I try to do everything I can to help out with the Oklahoma City Police Department.
1: So much worse.
26: And we got a man on here right now who's a wellness sergeant with them. Adam Roscoe is with us. Adam, how you doing today?
1: $160
27: Jim,
1: on him.
27: It's a pleasure to talk to you, brother. I'm doing wonderful. How about yourself?
26: I'm okay, man. I want tomorrow's supposed to be 92 degrees. I was wondering if I need to put a jacket on. I don't know what's going on.
27: Me too, brother. We've been in a heat wave in Oklahoma City, and officers have been sweating their tails off, taking calls and protecting people in Oklahoma City.
26: Amen, boy. I love it. Let me ask you this: when it gets that hot.
1: And I said,
26: do people get crazier?
1: Details and other things that were not accurate.
27: Kind of like
1: the
27: when the heat and the full moon's
1: the
27: out there, it all plays a part in how people behave.
1: The trailer park.
26: Man, that's unbelievable. You guys do a great job, man. I really love
1: because
26: what you guys are about. You know
1: does.
26: That. Tell
1: because
26: me, Adam, what you got something special going on. Tell the people what's up.
1: And kooky enough.
27: Well, so we started a wellness initiative called the 49 Project. Over the last 5 years, we've had three officers that have passed away from cardiac events. One was my very, very close friend who was an active officer. And I'll tell you this, Jim, he was a super fan of Jim Traber and WWLS when he was alive. And so they passed away. And so we were tasked as a wellness unit that cardiovascular problems within first responders is a big deal. And so we started something that was called the 49 Project. And what's cool about it is that all three of those officers that passed away were the age of 49. And so it's a way for us to bring awareness to our officers about their physical health. Health, but also to honor
1: quote,
27: those officers who passed away. They were
1: quote,
27: very loved, very charismatic and informal leaders at our agency. And so it's a good way to remember them,
1: to
27: but also remind us to be better and be
1: quote.
27: Better than we were the day before.
26: Beautiful. Now tell exactly if there's people out there that want to help this cause. Tell them what they have to do.
1: Is fighting back.
27: Well, so like, one, just when you see an officer, just say thank
1: us.
27: You for your service.
1: Stop
27: and just, you know, continue
1: us.
27: To support because we all come
1: us.
27: From Oklahoma City.
1: Stop
27: we all come from these communities and we love. We It's the Oklahoma standard. We love serving
1: pork.
27: Our people. But Also, we partner with our Oklahoma City Police Foundation, which provides funds that go right back out to our police department and our people. None of that money stays anywhere. It goes to water and snacks, and anytime our officers are in need, they get that help. And so it's a really, really good place to start. The Police Foundation, Oklahoma City Police Foundation, is a great way to support financially or just by thinking an officer and telling how much you appreciate them.
26: Well, that's great. You know, I came down there to speak to the guys down there and talk a little bit about my story. And then also Julie and I came down and spoke to some of the officers with their wives. So I can't tell you how much myself and many, many people out there appreciate what you guys do, Adam.
27: I was very moved. Right. I was there when you spoke, and I loved how your story and you were very vulnerable. And I think as first responders, that's one of the things that we're not good at.
0: it takes
27: a lot. We push emotions down, and what ends up happening is they just boil up, and then our personal lives, our physical health, all those things start to take a toll. And that's kind of the goal of what we do in the wellness unit, is just trying to provide different outside ways. I've been involved in several traumatic incidents, and I was one of those guys that pushed that down, and it affected my relationships and the way I conducted myself. And then when I found these wellness initiatives and found these different ways of looking at things, it totally changed my life. And so I've committed myself to help our officers and find the way out so that, one, they have healthy lives when they're here, but when they retire, we want them to live long and healthy lives. And so our citizens benefit from that, and that's how we provide that really good service, Jim.
26: That's awesome, Adam. Well, listen, you guys keep getting after it. Remember one thing. There might be some vocal people that talk bad about all the police, but there are millions of us that love you guys and appreciate what you do, okay?
0: That wasn't the price that was quoted to him.
27: Well, Jim, I appreciate it, and I want to leave you with this from the words of Al Ashbeck. See ya.
26: Thanks, Adam. Appreciate it. Tell all them dudes down there who said hi, okay?
0: For her services?
26: That's the man, Adam Roscoe, with the Oklahoma City Police. They are absolutely awesome. By the way, really sad deal, too. Yesterday, one of the great officers in Enid, a guy named Lee Friesendahl, he had an off-duty car wreck and passed away. So you might want to think about them, him and the family and all the Enid police up there. We got a station up there. And we love Enid, and we love all the people up there, and we love the police officers.
0: Not know
26: I'm telling you right now,
0: who they were dealing
26: the police
0: with
26: officers
0: either.
26: For me are just absolutely amazing. You
0: it's
26: know,
0: not like they
26: I
0: were
26: see
0: aware
26: J-Mo on the internet. I follow a couple of these police things,
0: the Niners,
26: and
0: into their prostitution sting. Like hell
26: unbelievable,
0: yeah. We got
26: how
0: ourselves
26: people
0: a whale.
26: Treat police.
0: And I don't mean like. Pork,
26: when they
0: as in
26: get
0: whale.
26: Pulled over.
0: I mean whale you know, is a big time, big
26: I am
0: time
26: actually,
0: dude.
26: When I get
0: See,
26: pulled over, I'm 64 years
0: alias.
26: Old, dude. I'm still afraid a little bit. Like when someone pulls me over,
0: advertisement,
26: but the way these
0: people,
26: I'm not
0: going to
26: roll my window down, and I'm not going to open the door, and
0: so
26: I want to see your supervisor. I mean, what is wrong with people? The lack of respect for police nowadays is beyond belief, J-Mo. I hope you're not like that, big boy.
2: No, there's little butterflies in your stomach, I call them. Even if I know I
0: can't
2: do anything
0: even
2: wrong.
0: Yeah.
2: I still get those little butterflies in my stomach.
26: Yeah, but I see these people with the lack of respect for police. I just don't understand it, man. I know what it is. It's parents.
0: Their minds.
26: I mean, my mom and dad, like, you know, they told me you respect the police. You know, you respect your elders.
0: Before his
26: but
0: eyes,
26: I think there's a lot of people nowadays that don't do that.
0: And blue lights.
26: It drives me crazy,
0: behind him.
26: All right, I'm done. I'm getting off my soapbox. I'm going to start talking about some sports, if you'd like to talk.
0: But then again, it's really hard to imagine any of this being real.
26: 9957, that is the Lucky Star line. We don't have any calls right now, so we'd love for you to get in, right, J-Mo?
2: I got it, yeah, but I have a couple texts I want to read.
26: Let's do it. What do you got?
2: So the first one is mine. I apologize. But we don't want to hear from me. We want to hear from you. Please fill up the phone lines. I'll get to your calls immediately here. My first one is the Cardinals start a series today with the Baltimore Orioles. And I heard Chip Carey talking at their last game about the Orioles do have the Happy Bird logo.
0: And $60
2: what is
0: hookup.
2: Your opinion of the because it's the old logo too. You don't like the happy
0: all sorts
2: bird.
0: Of things.
26: I like
0: and
26: the old stuff.
0: Really
2: the real bird.
0: Choices.
26: The real bird. The Orioles. I mean, they were classic.
0: And frankly,
26: their
0: I
26: uniforms
0: really
26: we wore white
0: to.
26: At home and gray on the road.
0: And that is an all-time horrible decision.
26: First of all,
0: good luck.
26: I'm not a big uniform guy. People know that. I don't really care what people wear. All right.
0: Even if the trailer park
26: I just think it's pathetic what's happening in all of sports. And it's all that's it is money. They're just trying to make more money. Like, the more jerseys they can make up, like the city jerseys. I mean, with the Thunder, all everybody talks about, they're wearing their city jerseys tomorrow. I don't care, J-Mo.
2: Jim, in Major League Baseball, they wear those jerseys on Friday night. Friday night.
26: Some of the uniforms. Who is it that's wearing yellow?
0: Sorry about that.
26: That are almost look like the Bananas.
0: Yes, I know.
26: There's a team that's wearing yellow.
0: I know that he was divorced in May.
26: I think it is. They're like all yellow. Yellow pants, yellow shirt. They got one uniform like that.
2: When the White Sox wear the Bulls uniform, they have black pants on with those red, like supposed to look like red vests.
26: What is going on? All it is money. Because now you can go buy another jersey.
2: The way I understand it is that MLB had a deal with Under Armour right when they went bankrupt.
26: Right.
2: And so they're scrambling around to make this deal happen. So Nike strong-armed them. We have to have one featured jersey every week. And that's why for a couple years, the All-Star game, they were wearing that stupid fake jersey instead of the real uniforms they wear. Nike strong-armed. That's why the Yankees have a Nike logo on the front of their pinstripes now. It's a mess.
26: You know, Under Armour is from my home area, Baltimore.
2: That's right.
26: And it's two dudes that start making
0: crap,
26: that stuff.
0: My dude.
26: And
0: grip,
26: I'm telling you, they make great stuff.
0: Nothing I do.
26: How did they
0: I do
26: go
0: owe
26: bankrupt?
0: An apology.
26: How do
0: I do
26: people.
0: Owe an apology,
26: I'm telling you, I see people wearing Under Armour all the time.
0: The alarm,
26: how do you go bankrupt, dude? What do you do?
0: Situation.
26: I don't understand that. I can understand why some companies go bankrupt because nobody's buying their stuff.
0: Yes.
26: But there is Under Armour everywhere. And I just think the two guys, with one of them I know a little bit, I mean, it's hard to explain, but don't worry about it. Anyway, I think that they must have tried to do things too big. Or do you have any idea how they went bankrupt?
2: I believe it was they overextended themselves. We knew that, with though, all of the partnerships like they were trying to make with universities,
0: the
2: and they got a little bit spread a little too thin, and
0: now I
2: couldn't
0: know I
2: make enough
0: have.
2: Money to keep.
0: And for that part,
2: floor.
0: I do apologize. I apologize
26: really is, but
0: that I pulled the adultery alarm.
26: I like their stuff
0: retroactively.
26: Okay, yeah, ladies and gentlemen,
0: I don't know how you
26: let's get it going. 405-900. There's a White Sox right there, the black and red. I mean, I have no idea who that is. You have no idea what in the world they're wearing.
2: Well, that one's especially. It's a minor league jersey. That's what minor league teams do if they're like a AAA team and they play in with an NBA team. The Chicago White Sox should not be an homage to the Chicago Bulls. I think that's beyond.
0: It's never ending these days.
26: Yeah, it is. That is just crazy.
0: And one more thing about the money.
26: It really is. Let's get to the phones, all right? Let's fill them up. I want to talk to you the rest of the hour.
0: 405-900-9957.
26: That's the Lucky Star line.
0: Maybe
26: you're on the Sports Animal. Go ahead, please.
0: More bang.
3: Hey, Jim, how are you today?
26: I'm good. How are you?
0: So you can't say that Jed
3: wasn't using his head. After your last phone call.
26: Hey, has anybody ever told you that you sound like Woody Harrelson when you talk?
0: I don't have a link to the hooker site. Sorry.
3: No. But I'll take it.
0: Video.
26: Yeah,
0: I mean,
26: no, he does he not? J-Mo, doesn't he? He's when he started saying that, I thought Woody Harrelson was talking to me.
2: Yeah, Woody.
0: Do owe him
26: no, I'm just. It's not a bad thing. Go ahead, my man. Go
0: alarm,
26: ahead. What do you got?
0: The adultery alarm. I am sorry.
3: You
0: for
3: know,
0: that.
3: I just think back to my right, days on Cheers back in the day. So.
26: I know it, dude. You got a lot of money too, and send some money to Rob's Ranch, man. Come on, what are you doing? Okay, go ahead.
3: Go Cowboys.
26: I hear you. Go ahead, man.
0: 1,000 miles in auto warranty.
3: No, piggyback on your phone call with the police. Officer, I had the privilege of serving on the Warriors City Council a few years ago,
0: announcing a low-cost,
3: and one of the most eye-opening experiences I got to do was a few rattle-offs with police and fire.
26: Okay, yeah, sure.
0: Call now to find out how you can pay almost nothing for covered auto repairs. That's right, you heard that correctly.
3: Pay
0: almost nothing for covered auto repairs.
3: But these police officers, the first responders, would deal with on a daily basis. I mean, people yelling at them out of their car, just driving down the road, screaming at them when they're the ones who they called the police and fire to come help.
0: Additionally,
3: I mean,
0: it
3: was eye-opening and extremely sad. So I have nothing but utmost respect for our first responders, police, fire, doctors, nurses, paramedics. I mean, they go through some stuff that people out there would be absolutely shocked to see. And they do it day in and day out.
26: I know, man. I wonder.
0: One more time.
26: I may start something on this station as a PSA,
4: you're
26: public service announcement,
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26: To tell the parents out there, make sure you tell your children that the police and the fire, you need to be good to them. You need to respect them. I mean, they're doing a job trying to protect us. And I'm telling you, the things that I've seen on the internet are beyond belief. And I'm talking about like a 22-year-old girl. You know, I want to see your supervisor. I didn't do anything. I mean, it's unbelievable. That I would never talk to that way to a policeman.
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26: 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I guarantee you they'll know, they'll think it's him. 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Unbelievable. Just got a message. 27-year Tulsa police officer on duty listening to your show right now. Thanks for your support. Brother, thank you for what you do.
5: And if you're wondering if law enforcement can tell you're driving high.
26: I'm telling you, man, the lack of respect for these policemen out there are beyond belief. It drives me crazy. By the way, I'm letting you all know, I talk about it on the air. I like to drive faster than the speed limit. I'm sorry. I'm a much better driver than everybody on the daggone road. If you feel different, and I'm careful when I'm around idiots. So I've had some tickets. I mean, you know what I do? I pay them. But my gosh, if they pull me over, like this. They come up to my window, I'm not going to go, what? What did I do? I'm not coming at you. Get out of your car. I'm not getting out of my car. We're going to bust your window. You can't bust my window. I'll sue you. I mean, that's what these people do. Unbelievable. I got to tell you, man, watching these things on the internet make me respect these policemen, I mean, even more. I hope all the policemen listening, I'm letting y'all know, man, I love what y'all are about. And people, tell your daggone children to respect the police.
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26: They're here for us. I know, listen, there's bad apples in everything. 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There's bad apples everywhere. But 99.9% of the police people are great. By the Food and Drug Administration. These are not intended to diagnose, treat, cure, or prevent any disease or condition. Tell your kids, I'm being dead serious. If you have children that are like 10 to 15 years old, go home tonight and talk to them about the respect for the police. Will you do that? It's the only way that we're going to change anything. Parents, you got to do it. Oh, and by the way, you as parents, you got to do it too. If that were a family, they'd earn $52,000 a year. Time for an OG&E break. We'll come back. 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
1: 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Just play the game one way. You hit a ball in the gap, run. 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

0: absolutely love the Browns and they support people, and to take any swipes at them is a bad mistake. 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
1: Seven,
0: buy back.
1: Keep on listening.
0: Every mistake will be far more.
1: I think you're
0: going
1: to like it.
0: Than every positive thing that he does. So he's got to go out and win ball games to really regain the trust of a lot of people in that city.
2: Yeah,
0: you know,
2: man.
0: I'm up there a
2: Football
0: lot.
2: Football season starting. I'm your local Jayhawk fan.
0: They love
1: yeah,
0: me.
1: How you doing,
2: I'm
1: man?
2: Proud. And
0: clearly,
2: I'm doing good, and I'm proud to say,
0: through.
2: J-Mo,
0: so
2: he's kind
0: he's
2: of a closet
0: a
2: New Mexico Lobo fan, which
0: to make amends
2: I grew up in
3: Steve
2: New Mexico.
3: Showing us. I agree
2: he's
3: with you
2: been giving my
3: Lobos
2: a lot of props the last week, so J-Mo,
3: it's been dumped on time and time again.
1: Well, J-Mo, what's your take with New Mexico, big boy?
4: Oh, I got their win total over.
3: You got two games there. You know, come home for game three. To your point, Munkin needs to win, and needs to win quickly.
2: I mean, it's good, it's
3: how much
2: good.
3: Runway do you
2: but
3: think
2: I wanted
3: that
2: to ask
3: Deshaun
2: about
3: actually
2: Mixon, has? Man, I've talked to you before.
0: Well,
2: I got a, my best
0: week,
2: friend
0: week
2: and family are from
0: I mean,
2: the
0: now that changes,
2: I called you about going up to the
1: yeah, you went up there. Yeah, I remember when you went up there. Yeah. Tell the people how amazing it is.
0: He's got to play well. And the interesting thing about
2: first of all, you tailgate at the university golf course that's right next to the stadium. I mean, they open up the actual golf course. So you're in the fairways. I mean, it's just absolutely crazy. Man, like you said, you walk in, and the pit in New Mexico is like that, the basketball arena. You see it from the outside, and you go, you kind of go, man, what a, this is kind of like a drab, ugly thing. And then you get down off the concourse, and you look down, and it's just like, wow,
1: it really is.
2: It's crazy.
1: It's amazing.
2: I wanted to ask you, it is, and I just wanted to ask you about, and it's only because

0: you know, I've been listening to the morning show and especially the afternoon guys, Gideon and some of these other guys, and they're all talking about that three-game series with Michigan and Georgia and Texas, and I think Gideon, I think Jamal, I called you the other day and talked to when you were with Gideon, and some of them are saying, hey, there's no way they lose these three games. They got to win one against Georgia and Texas to win two out of three, and blah, blah, blah, blah, blah. I don't see, and let me put it in this perspective, I don't see why the Michigan game to OU fans is so easy, and here's why. Because you love, Jim, you love Devin Dampier from Utah. Am I right?
1: Yep. Yeah, he's a really good player.
0: So, yeah, when he was at New Mexico was the top 25 offense, and then he goes to Utah with Jason Beck, that offensive coordinator, and they were in the top 8 in offenses while he's there, and now Beck and Whittingham, obviously, who are two great coaches, are at Michigan, and he's got Underwood, and he's got a quarterback that can do some things outside of what the ho-hum, you know, run it twice and then try to get a first down on 3rd and 8 and this and that. I don't think it's going to be the Michigan of old. I don't think it's going to be the 2 yards and a cloud of dust and this and that. I think Beck will get as much out of this young athletic quarterback that he can, and I don't think going into Michigan is just like a cakewalk, like everybody thinks it's.
1: Well, I've never said it's going to be a cakewalk. I mean, I think OU's better than Michigan. I mean, that's what I think, but there's a reason why this line is right there around even. I mean, you know, I think Michigan's a small favorite, so anytime you're a favorite of 2 and under, it's basically a pick 'em to me. So I don't think there's any doubt that it's going to be a tough game, but I don't think that Michigan will, they're not going to line up like Bo Schembechler used to, but I do think that if they come into that bowl and play that game and they start throwing it all over the place, the Michigan fans are going to go ballistic. I mean, it's just the way Michigan is. I'm telling you, my brother played there. I've been there. They run the football. Now, I'm not saying that they're going to only run it, but you know, the kid, the quarterback had a very average year at best. I do love winning him, and I like your boy Beck. I just got to see more of it, dude. I just got to see more of it. So
0: hey,
1: I'm picking a really good game. Probably OU wins by inside of 7 points. I'm not saying it's a blowout, and I'm not saying it's easy. I promise you that.
0: No, but I agree with you. I'm just saying, hey, and you know the Big House and stuff. I'm just saying, as a guy who's got a best friend who's a Michigan fan, and I hear his relatives, and they text me during Michigan games, and they go, oh, yeah, another run up the middle, very creative, another run up the middle, creative. I don't think they're going to come out and spread it out and just be throwing it all over the place, but I think, like my Jayhawks, when they had Coach K there, and now he's back, and what he did with Jalen Daniels, I think Beck's a guy that's really going to have more of a diverse, creative, not unload and just air it out, but he'll get the most out of that young quarterback than just a drop back passer that they tried to make him the last year.
1: So I'm looking forward to it too, man. I really am. I'm not saying I think Michigan's got a really nice squad. I just think OU's better than they are. So we'll see. If OU loses that game, they're in some trouble though.
0: Hey, one last thing.
1: Yep.
0: JMO, the Lobos cover the spread at OU. All right. I'll talk to you guys later.
1: All right. See you, man. I wonder, what is that, like 33 or something?
2: Yeah, I think the last time we looked, no, it's like 3 scores, like 20-something.
1: Boy, that's really
2: 24.
1: Small.
2: That's not much.
1: Well, I'll tell you right now, if OU goes to Michigan and wins, then that line's going to be higher, would be my guess.
2: Classic trap spot, Jim.
1: Yeah, you're right. In between Michigan and Georgia. It's a good point. I would probably lean towards New Mexico, too. Get to the phones. You're on the Sports Animal. Go ahead, please.
3: Hey, is it me?
1: Yeah, how you doing, man?
3: Hey. So my friend is Lee Friesendahl. Was Lee Friesendahl?
1: Oh, is that
3: I'm
1: your friend?
3: And,
1: okay.
3: I used to work with him in Enid, and the guy was awesome. Anyways, my heart breaks right now, but
1: I know, man. I'm sorry. I really am, man.
3: I wanted to tell a couple, if I could tell a story.
1: Go right ahead.
3: About him real quick.
1: Yep.
3: His wife is still in the hospital. She was injured in the car wreck too. And they have children. The oldest child's in college right now. So just be praying for her and for the boys. And their
1: absolutely.
3: Kids.
1: I will definitely pray for the family. I appreciate you calling in and telling me that, my man. Okay.
3: When I was working with him, he resuscitated at least 2 people who paramedics couldn't resuscitate. they were the people were coding, and he was like, "Move out the way." He moved the paramedics out of the way, and he started doing compressions. The guy gave everything he could to his craft in law enforcement. He was an auctioneer too. He did auctions for real estate, and you know, the guy gave everything to everybody, and he gave everything to his family too. So,
1: I hear you, man. I can hear the pain in your voice. I'm sure that the people that know him are really glad that you called in and told us those great stories about him. Sounds like a tremendous guy. It's a shame, man. And I hope his wife going to be okay, you think?
3: I heard she was stable, but her injuries were pretty tough. She was stable last time I heard. So.
1: Well, thanks for your service too, my man. And I promise you, Julie and I will pray for their family tonight, okay?
3: Thank you, sir.
1: Thanks, brother. Appreciate it. That's got to be terrible, man. Really is tough, man. It's hard when you lose somebody like that. And, golly, it's just a shame. Absolute shame. Back to the phones. You're on the Sports Animal. Go ahead, please.
4: Hey, Jim. I'm a first-time caller here.
1: Okay, good.
4: I graduated from Baylor University, so the Big 12 is in a bit of shambles right now.
1: A little bit.
4: But I had a quick question about the SEC and Big Ten. I like listening to Joe Klatt and other guys like that, and they kind of talk about how the Big Ten has surpassed the SEC. Do you think that's the case, or do you think they're even? Do you think NIL has, like, made it to where they're both, like, running the same race, so to speak, now? We're, like, you know, mm-hmm. We're not going to see that SEC dominance like we have in years past?
1: This is what I think. I think that the top of the Big Ten, the top three or four schools right now, have been better than the SEC. But I think when you start at number 5, 6, 7, 8, 9, 10, 11, 12, I think that the SEC is better. But guess what? You want dudes to win national championships. So who cares if your number 12 team is better than their number 12 team? So, I think Ohio State is unbelievably loaded, and I think Georgia's loaded. I'm picking Oregon to win a national championship because I think they're loaded. This is a big year. If the SEC wants people to talk about them like they used to, then they better win the daggone thing, right? 3 years in a row now with three different schools, I might add. It's not like it's been like Ohio State that won all three of them. You know, you get Michigan, then you get Ohio State, and then you get Indiana. I mean, schools like Georgia and Alabama and Texas and OU, they're going, Indiana? Are you kidding me? But they brought in a great coach, and they got a bunch of money from Mark Cuban and a couple other dudes, and look what happens. So, I think that right now I'd say the top of the Big Ten is decent amount better. I think the bottom is better at the SEC, and I would say that right now, overall, because they've won those three championships, the Big Ten's a better conference right now. It's the way it is.
4: The NIL, like, plays a role in that?
1: Cause, like, absolutely.
4: Five stars going to Georgia and Texas and things like that. It's like a five-star going to Indiana now. It's a crazy idea, but that's what it is now. And so do you think that's
1: played, remember this. Remember this. I've talked about this on this show. The highest enrollments in the country, I think it's 5 of the top 9 are from the Big Ten. So what does that mean? They're graduating more people every year than any other schools. So you know what that means? They have more alumni, which means there's a chance that more people have more money. I mean, a couple of them, like Michigan, my brother played at Michigan. They have one of the most unbelievable medical schools around. A lot of those places up there got a bunch of great schooling, and they got a bunch of money. So if you're putting out a bunch of doctors, and those dudes are making millions, next thing you know, these guys are going to be giving money to the program. So some of these schools in the South where they're crazy about it, they need to start winning.
4: Yeah, and I'll say this, and I'll take it off the air. With the Big 12 being just in shambles right now, besides, I guess, Texas Tech and BYU, what do you think they can do to, like, start competing, getting back to where they used to be? Because I feel like it's kind of fallen into kind of like that old-school Pac-12 where you have some good teams, but they're never really going to win it. Do you think there's anything they can do to compete?
1: I mean, unfortunately, the one biggest thing is going to be money. Tell you this. I think Cignetti's an incredible coach. If this would have been 10 years ago, there's no way he's winning a national championship. No way.
4: Yeah.
1: Because one of the reasons why is because of the money. So, you know, now the other thing is, if when I say there's no way, the other schools wouldn't be spending money either, except there are schools in the SEC that have been paying their players for 50 years. So, you know, we all know that. But, no, it's the best thing in the world. There's two things that NIL are great for. One, there are more players staying in college, okay? Mm-hmm. You look at the quarterback at Oregon. I mean, there's other players that got paid. Why not stay? The second thing is, if you stink, you can get better a lot quicker now than you could 10, 15, 20 years ago. So OSU is the perfect team to look at. Remember, Colorado brought in 87 players, and they looked pretty daggone good. Now they're not near as good. Oklahoma State brings in 88. So let's see what they can do, you know? But Indiana, remember, you can only bring in 25 players. You could get some transfers, but there wasn't any money involved. So I don't think there's any way that in 2 years, Indiana would have won a national championship 10, 15, 20 years ago. They'd have gotten better because he's a big-time coach, but they weren't winning the whole thing. But now, with money, they won the whole thing. So I think money, unfortunately, is the biggest thing going around right now if you have a really good coach. And, you know, Georgia, Texas, OU, Alabama, maybe A&M and LSU, those teams have got to win something. Somebody has to win something. Alabama got driven off the face of the earth by Indiana. You remember that game last year? I mean, it was ugly. Yeah. So
4: wasn't close.
1: Yeah, so the SEC's got to pick it up. They were, 20 years ago, the Big Ten was the best. I mean, Big Eight was the best conference. Then from that point on, SEC is dominated. Right now, the Big Ten's dominating, so the SEC's got to get back. Okay?
4: Yeah. Appreciate it.
1: Thank you, brother. I mean, it's that simple. I mean, I'm not going to lie to anybody. That's the truth. I got a lot of my policeman friends saying thank you. Listen, I'm just, you don't have to thank me, man. All I'm telling you is that I can't stand what I see nowadays. 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And if they don't, it's because people haven't told them. 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Jamie, do I sound like your dad a little bit?
2: I don't think so. Why?
1: I was just wondering if he talks like, does he say things like me? He seems like a guy that's very respective of people and everything. So,
2: oh, certainly.
1: Told you guys when you were younger about that kind of stuff.
2: I'm afraid I'm the most vocal one in my family, but I'm sure his sentiments would align mostly with yours.
1: I hear you. I'd like to meet your dad sometime. It'd be pretty cool. You said he's my age, right? I know he's older than me. 71.
2: He's 70. Yes, 71. 70. Yeah, 70. Born in 56, so that would be 70. Yeah,
1: that's right. I was born in 61. What a great year that was for our country. We'll be back, ladies and gentlemen. More calls and texts, and then a man who is really getting after it, Mr. Al Eschbeck. When a leader in sports, the animal.
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0: It's a beautiful day in here. Still hot outside. All right, we got somebody special here before we go talk to some other people. We've got a young lady on here on the phone. Her name is Donna McKinney. Let's talk to Donna. Are you there, Donna?
1: I'm here, Jim.
0: How you doing today?
1: I'm doing great. How are you doing?
0: I'm good. I hear that today is your 62nd birthday. Is that correct?
1: That's correct.
0: Wow. I think your husband wanted me to tell you that he loves you very much and he wants to wish you a happy birthday. He wanted me to do it on the radio. I never do this, but I did it for your husband.
1: Well, thank you. We have listened for a very long time, our whole family. So that is very, very special.
0: Now, I'm older than you. So does that mean, because I'm 2 years older than you, does that mean you have to listen to me, being 2 years older? I'm your elder.
1: Well, I guess that's true. But I will say it feels so good to turn 62.
0: See, it does? Why?
1: I don't know. I just think, or I do know, it just feels good to get here and be here, and you don't have to really care about what people think anymore.
0: I love that.
1: Still young enough to do what you want to do.
0: Yeah.
1: But old enough to kind of know better.
0: You're awesome.
1: But
0: you are awesome.
1: I just love that I'm 62.
0: Well, great. That's awesome. I think more people that turn 62 are like me when they're 64. They're going, oh, my gosh, it's hard to get out of bed. But you are an optimist. I love it.
1: Thank you. A few things do kind of hurt, you know.
0: Sure.
1: Every now and then.
0: I hear you. Okay, girl. Well, listen, we wish you the most happy birthday to you. Happy birthday to you. Happy birthday, dear Donna. Happy birthday to you. Okay?
1: Thank you, Jim.
0: Okay, see you. Bye. That's beautiful.
2: Very good.
0: That is awesome. That is really nice. She's excited about it being 62. I'm turning 65 in December, dude. Medicare. You know that?
2: Both of my parents were very excited and a little bit apprehensive about that entire process.
0: Well, I can't really use it yet, though. I mean, I can only sign up for Medicare One, but I'm going to stay, hopefully, I stay alive and do radio. I'll stay here. But, yeah, Julie's got a long ways until she gets 65. So, anyway, that was awesome. Let's get back to the phones. You're on The Sports Animal. Go ahead, please.
3: Is that me?
0: Yeah, how you doing, man?
3: Good. How you doing, Jim? I really enjoy your show. I listen to you guys every day.
0: Thank you.
3: I drive around all over the place, and I listen to you guys. Wanted to find out, did you hear about the Native American that is playing for the Dallas Cowboys?
0: I saw the whole thing he's the very first Navajo to ever play in the NFL. He's an offensive lineman, and I saw him give that little speech in the locker room. I thought it was awesome, man. Just awesome.
3: Well, I didn't get to watch it. My wife, who is a Native American, she works for the Choctaw tribe, and her councilwoman was the one that sent me a text to tell me about him playing for the Dallas Cowboys. And so I didn't know if you had heard about it, but I thought that was pretty cool.
0: I thought it was really cool. I'm with you, my man. Yeah, he gave a wonderful speech. You should go, when you get home tonight, get on the internet and look at it, man. It's an incredible speech. Really good.
3: Well,
0: I've got
3: the game recorded, so I'm going to go home and watch it this evening.
0: All right, my man. Thanks, brother. Thanks for letting us know. That's really cool. I'm glad you brought it up.
3: Thank you, sir.
0: See you, bud.
3: Have a great day.
0: Appreciate it. Oh, I'm seeing on the internet here on the Instagram that Kyler Singler has now done another post. This guy is in bad shape, man. I wish we could help him. I know that the Thunder have reached out. I understand that Duke has reached out to him, but
2: Kyle Singler, the basketball player?
0: Yeah, that's him right there. Look at him. You should see it, man. Follow him on Instagram. You're not going to believe it. And then go look at some of his posts, man. He is in big trouble, man. He is mentally, I don't know if it's drugs, I don't know what it is, but he is in big trouble. And I know that the Thunder have really tried to work him out. So, yeah, crazy. Back to the phones. You're on the Sports Animal. Go ahead, please.
2: Jimmy, you got a question from me. We got a lot of texts today about your favorite team, your upcoming favorite team. Please consider donating to Rob's Ranch. But somebody, when you said the Chiefs were in the league today, had a Chiefs question for you. Are you excited about the prospect of R. Mason Thomas being a rookie on a Chiefs if you end up being a Chiefs fan? A great OU player. He's been one of the standout performers in all of the NFL here in the preseason.
0: You know what? Listen, that dude is he's a football player, man. I mean, he played hurt. Last year, he returned a fumble, and he was hurt. You could see that his leg wasn't 100%. He returned a fumble for a touchdown. No, I think, listen, the only problem I have with the Kansas City Chiefs is the left tackle and their wide receivers. Their wide receivers, I'm sorry, you know, what's his name, the idiot, Rice, he's going to be out for, 8 weeks? I think 8 games. And that's a big problem, man, a really big problem. So, but listen, if people choose the Chiefs, I'm in. I'll cheer for the Chiefs. I don't have any problem with that. But as I said earlier today, people, you got to give some more money. We're not bringing in the money that I wanted to bring in. And if you want me to be a Dallas Cowboy fan, we're not even close to that. So you got from now until Friday that you can give money. So go to thesportsanimal.com or go to robsranch.org. Let's get another call in. You're on the Sports Animal. Go ahead, please.
2: It's me again, unfortunately, Jim. This one's a selfish one, but I know you were interested in talking about it today, and I just texted it to you. The PGA Tour has announced their new playoff format for 2028. What do you think about this entire thing?
0: I'm disgusted with it. You know, I heard today, I was actually watching a little bit of the McAfee show because it was on, and they brought on the new CEO, who, by the way, was from the NFL.
2: I like him.
0: Well, he's gotten NFL films, and I got something going on tonight, right? Do you know about this?
2: I do. They had all the players mic'd up at the not all of them, but a lot of players mic'd up at the BMW Championship, following them around the same way NFL films does their incredible work. That's big time stuff right there, man.
0: Yeah. Yep. Yeah. And but I don't like that you're going to play all season long, you play stroke play, and then at the end, you play match play. I don't like it. I mean, now, I don't like what they're doing this year, where all 30 players start the same, but I don't know. I don't like it. I like match play. I just don't like the fact that they play stroke play all year, and then match play is the championship. But whatever, they're trying to do things that people are going to watch, so what can I say?
2: Wouldn't you watch incredible golf courses, though? Like, wouldn't you watch the same format they have now, but you play them at, like, a Muirfield Village or something like that?
0: Well, that's an interesting thing, because some of the great golf courses in our country, they can't play. The PGA can't play for one of these events because there's too many people and stuff. I mean, it's not good. Now, there's only going to be 32 players that move on. So you're right. That's the one good thing. They're going to be able to play a bunch of courses that are unbelievable courses that we don't get to see very often. You know, like I could see Oak Tree National being one. I could definitely see Southern Hills being one. And I love match play, and I'll watch it.
4: How can we say this in football? You play all the way to the playoffs the way the football game is, and then you get to the last two rounds of football, and you stand at the 20-yard line and see who can score. It's not the same for me.
2: In baseball, you play the whole playoffs, and then the World Series is just a home run derby.
4: Exactly. That's exactly right. I just don't like it at all. I don't like it, but whatever. They're going to do what the heck they want. They're not going to listen to Jim Traver. Let me get another. I got time? No, I don't have any time. I'll shut up. By the way, I absolutely loved today's show. I hope you all enjoyed it as well. J-Mo, you were wonderful as usual. Appreciate you very much.
2: Thanks, Jim.
4: You got anything going tonight?
2: Gonna watch some Cardinals baseball, I think. And it's Hard Knocks night, so I'm still in that Hard Knocks.
4: Somebody said that Hard Knocks is back to being really good this year after about 4 years of being horrific. Am I right?
2: it's not as bad as it has been, but ever since that the teams get full control now, it's just a giant PR stunt. You don't get any inside information to anything.
0: What are they going to say, right?
2: Right.
0: Ridiculous. All right, dude. Appreciate you very much.
2: We'll talk tomorrow, Jim.
0: Yep, absolutely. You know who's coming up next, ladies and gentlemen? He is the legend of radio, Mr. Al Eschbach. And this show has been the nothing. Afternoon Sports Beat. I'll be back next on The Animal.
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0: We're back. I'm in studio today, and I'm joined by the legend of radio, king of the midgets, and the world champion at Freecell. He is also a member of the Hall of Fames for broadcast and journalism. In his 51st year, he's Mr. Al Eschbach, and his show's known as the Dominant
24: Duo.
0: How you doing today, Al?
24: First day of school, Jim.
0: Oh, really?
24: Always exciting.
0: How'd it go?
24: Went really good, other than walking outside.
0: Yeah, well, at least it's 103 instead of 108, but you're right, still really hot.
24: I mean,
0: yeah,
24: wow.
0: Really hot.
24: So,
0: tomorrow's supposed to be like 93 or something.
24: What do we got next Friday?
0: Let me check again, but last time I checked, it was going to be in the low hundreds. Let's see here. Let's see. Let me go to daily, and next Friday, 100. Still 100.
24: Oh,
0: it does
24: goodness.
0: Show a little bit of a cloud, though, so that would be nice.
24: That would help, wouldn't it?
0: Yeah. We are going to have an air conditioner, though.
24: Okay. Beautiful.
0: Yep. We will definitely have an air conditioner.
24: So I knew you'd take care of it.
0: Well, Cisco, if you remember, I think year before last, he brought in one of his old air conditioners that he had, and it worked good. So I said, okay, that'll work. So, yeah, so we're going to have some air blowing in there.
24: Beautiful.
0: Tell Louis to turn it on before we get there.
24: You know what I had a really good conversation with last night?
0: Who's that?
24: Brent Venables.
0: You talked to Brent Venables?
24: Yep.
0: Where was it, like on a phone, or were you somewhere at Othello's, or what?
24: No, I was at that thing that Hal Smith does every year.
0: Oh, okay. All right. Yeah, okay.
24: So after it was over, Brent just came up to me and goes, congratulations, and on 50 years, we had a really nice talk.
0: That is awesome.
24: Yep.
0: That is really awesome. I can't even get a hold of him anymore. So I don't know. You know, I think he's just, with all the things going on in his life, he's just shut it down and just doing football.
24: Yeah, that's exactly right. So, but I mean, it was really nice to talk to Brent about some old times and everything.
0: Anything that you can talk about on the air? Anything good or no?
24: Well, I'll talk about what I heard there last night. We get George Stoyer up. I mean, a couple of the interesting points, and George put out a depth chart and did a great job today, by the way, on Sooner Scoop. And I think there are two things I'm going to disagree at what I heard last night. One is tight end. I kind of think Rocky Beers is going to be the starting tight end. And running backs, I think they're just Xavier Robinson and the Hatton kid.
0: And so is there anything wrong with Taylor? Is he hurt? Is that his name?
24: With,
0: what's his name?
24: Blaylock.
0: Yeah, Blaylock. You don't know where to get Taylor from. Yeah, Blaylock. Anything wrong with him?
24: Hamstring. I'm going to have to ask George what's going on with him. I am very puzzled.
0: Well, let me tell you something. And Barry Trammell talks about it. Xavier Robinson is a football player.
24: Yeah, absolutely.
0: You know, he can really play football. So
24: can this Hatton kid.
0: Yeah, they love him, huh?
24: Well, yeah, he's 6'1", 235, and he's one of the fastest guys on the team.
0: That's crazy.
24: Yeah.
0: What year is he?
24: True freshman.
0: And where'd he come from?
24: Texas.
0: Wow. Okay. Well, that's good. You know, it's a university that's had a lot of big-time running backs. And you know,
24: lately they haven't been putting him in the NFL, Jim.
0: No.
24: Rhamondre Stevenson, I mean.
0: Yeah, he did a nice job for a few years with New England.
24: So that's it. That's it. You know, you got to go back to Mixon. Joe Mixon and P. Ryan.
0: What happened to Kennedy Brooks?
24: He had a cup of coffee with the Eagles. I don't know if he even played any games with the Eagles. But, yeah. That's a position where, you know, at one time they were really, really productive in the NFL. Obviously, especially when Switch was coached there. They were running back in them in USC.
0: Yeah. Yeah. And of course, I mean, Oklahoma State had some big ones too.
24: Yeah.
0: But not at the like year after year after year after year. They had to deal obviously with Thurman and Barry Sanders
24: in the '80s.
0: Yeah. And then before then, I mean, Ernest Anderson with me, he led the country in rushing. And then Terry Miller, but it hasn't been like, you know, and then lately they haven't had any big, big time ones, you know?
24: No, I'm trying to think, when's the last guy they've, well, what's his name? Hill with the Ravens.
0: Now, yeah, that's right. No, he's done a nice job. Carson kid that everybody said looked like a Greek god and did nothing at OSU? He did a nice job in Seattle for a while.
24: Yeah, yep.
0: But, but OU, man, they had year after year after year after year big-time running backs. Way back.
24: Yeah. Back well. Billy Vessel won a Heisman in, I think, 1950 running back. And then Steve Owens won it in 69. And then in the 70s and 80s,
0: they
24: were unbelievable. They were ridiculous. You're
0: Billy
24: right.
0: Sims and Overstreet. And, I mean, just one after another, right?
24: Kenny King.
0: Who was a fullback, by the way.
24: Fullback.
0: Yeah.
24: And held the Super Bowl record for a while from, I think it was a pass completion for yardage. So Stanley Wilson, who unfortunately didn't show up for a Super Bowl.
0: Oh, I know. Gosh.
24: Marcus Dupree, that one, you know, that could have been the greatest.
0: Yeah.
24: Then Adrian Peterson, of course, one of the greatest that's ever played the game.
0: Yep. No, they've had a bunch of really good ones. Well, it's going to be interesting. Good.
24: Yeah. Yeah. You know, it. Cale Gundy did a good job recruiting running backs.
0: Yeah, he did. He did a really good job. One of the things that Cale was good at was that he was flexible. You know, he coached different positions.
24: Yep.
0: And seemed like every time he went to a position, they were pretty daggone good at that position. So
24: it's going to – we get this thing going, man. We're just – now it's
0: – Anything else? Anything else you hear?
24: I think Noah Best, true freshman, is going to start at guard.
0: Now, does that mean that Mikhailik is going to be healthy to play center?
24: It means he's not going to be healthy to play center right away. It means that Foji is going to be start. I think Foji will start at center.
0: Wow. So Foji can play every position, huh?
24: Yeah, he can play tackle, guard, and center.
0: Wow. So
24: the gist I get, Jim, I think they think they're really, really good with their frontline players. Depth is going to be a question, but I think they really, really feel good about it. And you know, they really talked high about is Adebowale.
0: Well, good. It's
24: said
0: about
24: he's
0: time.
24: Had a great camp. Yeah,
0: that's good. I mean, you got a 5-star kid that came in, and what is he now? Is he a senior?
24: This is his fourth year. Yeah.
0: Yeah, fourth year. Now with the new rules, he'll have a fifth year if he wants to.
24: Yep.
0: But if he's as good as advertised, he may be going to the NFL. So, so does that mean that he's going to play over Okoye at defensive end?
24: Yeah, I think he'll be the starter there, and Okoye will be the third defensive end.
0: Those two defensive tackles from last year, Halton and
24: Demonic
0: Williams, they were really good, and that foursome that they had last year was really impressive. So the backup defensive tackles are going to be really big for them to give Stone and Jaden Jackson a little bit of a break, you know?
24: I agree.
0: And who are those guys? You got, Trent Wilson?
24: Well, you got Nigel Smith, you got Tank Carrington, you got Wilson, you got those guys.
0: Okay.
24: What a great name, Tank.
0: I love that name.
24: Isn't that a great name?
0: I love that name, yeah. It's a great name.
24: Anybody ever call you Tank? Tank Traber?
0: No, I've been called a lot of things, but never Tank. I mean, I used to be like as big as a tank. Other than that, I think I'm doing okay. Well, that's good, man. Yeah, that's exciting. So all the coaches came and talked?
24: Yep.
0: What'd you think of some of the coaches that we don't know a lot about yet?
24: Well, the Witten is obviously very, very impressive.
0: Sure.
24: Really. You can tell, Jim, that this dude's dealt with the media for a long, long time.
0: Yeah, you got to learn how to if you're going to be a star like he was.
24: Yeah, that right?
0: Yeah.
24: So I thought he was... You know who I sat and talked to was Kevin Wilson.
0: Oh, I love him. I love me some Kevin Wilson.
24: He's right around the block from me again.
0: Does he? Is he happy?
24: Yep.
0: Is he happy?
24: Yeah, he's really... Yes, he is. Yeah.
0: So even though he's not an actual coach, he's very involved in the offense.
24: No doubt. Absolutely. Yeah.
0: The second I heard Brent say, I don't know when this was, probably about 6-8 months ago, when he said, we're gonna try to run the ball a lot more effectively. The first name that popped into my head was Kevin Wilson.
24: No doubt.
0: Because he is he's a former offensive lineman, former offensive lineman coach, so he's a... The guy knows what he's doing.
24: Yeah, he definitely. That was... Brent's made some good additions. For the most part, most of his hires have been pretty good. The Joe John Finley thing, obviously, the Luttrell thing didn't work out.
0: That was a mistake. But that you know what? He made up for it and went outside of the family kind of thing and brought somebody in. Now, Arbuckle, there's a lot of pressure on Arbuckle this year. Yep. The offense has got to be better. Seems like they've given him good weapons.
24: Yeah, I mean, I think the receivers are going to be pretty good. So, and he talked about Elijah Thomas, the kid at Chicota. So,
0: well, remember last year we thought he was going to play some as a freshman. He never got off the bench. I guess
24: George has him starting this year.
0: Well, he can run, right?
24: Yep, and he got good size.
0: Oh, he is. He's pretty big size. 6'1", 197 is what I'm looking at.
24: Yeah,
0: that's good size. Very good size. They got Parker Livingston's a big kid. 6'3".
24: Yes, he is.
0: 6'3", 202. Satania, they got him listed at 5'10".
24: Wow.
0: He's good, though.
24: He's really good. He is really, really good. Hey, let me ask you. You know, we talk college football. Is it two teams that's really easy to dislike now? You know who those two teams are?
0: LSU is one of them.
24: LSU is one of them, absolutely. You should get the other one.
0: I'm trying to think. Penn State?
24: No.
0: No.
24: Think about it. Think about this summer.
0: This summer. I mean, I would be... USC would be the third one, but... Okay. Gosh.
24: Texas Tech.
0: Oh, yeah. With the quarterback.
24: Yeah.
0: They're spending a lot of money. I think they are. They're one of those teams that I think people are mad at, but they're jealous of it, too.
24: Yeah.
0: I guarantee every school in the country wish they had a dude who sold a company for $4.2
24: billion. No doubt.
0: But you're right. The quarterback thing really killed them. They should have just said no right away.
24: Yeah, that's what they should have done.
0: Now, I got to tell you, Al, I said this earlier today. I'm saying something on the radio I think I've never said, but I got to give it up to the Big Ten. The Big Ten said, we're not taking any kid. They've admitted official. No team in the Big Ten is going to take a kid who has gone to the draft and has gone to an NFL camp. And they said, we're not going to do it. And the SEC had some kind of meeting, and they put out a statement that was ridiculous. They didn't
24: I didn't see the statement. What'd they do?
0: I don't know. Tony, could you find the SEC statement today, Tony, please? It's not that long. Maybe if J-Mo's listening, he could tell you where it is. But it's not that long. Tony will be able to read it. But basically what they said was, we met, and we don't like it. They didn't say that they're going to not let it happen. They just said they don't like it. It was kind of weak, if you ask me. You got it, Tony? Let's see if he has it.
1: I went after a Monday evening video conference.
0: That's it. Yeah, read that real quick, Tony, okay? It's not that long.
1: After a Monday evening video conference of the presidents and chancellors of the Southeastern Conference, the conference is issuing the following statement. College athletes, not former professional athletes, have been at the heart of the Southeastern Conference. Individuals who choose to leave college athletics, sign professional playing contracts, and compete professionally should not then be permitted to return to college competition. Allowing that to occur will blur the line between college and professional sports, create significant competitive equity concerns, and reduce opportunities for high school and current college athletes. College sports are for college athletes. The current confusion around national eligibility standards emphasizes the need to advance the Protect College Sports Act.
0: So does that sound like they're saying that nobody can do it? It sounds to me like they want to say it, but they didn't come right out and say it.
24: Yeah, that's Bush League.
0: Yeah, I mean, and then you know, I saw an interview, and I got to tell you something. None of us like Lane Kiffin, but did you see that interview with him yesterday? He was right on the money, whether you like the guy or not. He said, listen, there's no rule against it. And what's happening, he goes, let me tell you something. We beat out about six or seven other schools. He said, there are other schools that wanted these two guys too, but we beat them out. So I'm not doing anything that's illegal.
24: Yeah. Yeah.
0: But what I'd like to see is the SEC call him up and say, hey, Lane, we're going to come up with a rule. Those two dudes are not going to be able to play for you.
24: Yeah.
0: But it doesn't sound like they're going to do that. I don't know. I don't know what to tell you.
24: You see Todd Monken ripped Kiffin?
0: Absolutely. That's my boy, Monken. He'll say things. I love the
24: That's
0: guy,
24: beautiful.
0: Man.
24: Absolutely.
0: I wish he had a chance to be. I mean, maybe he does, but I just wish he had a chance to do something, you know, because, I mean, they're just so bad, and they don't know what they're doing, and now they got this kid quarterback in, and ugh.
24: Yeah, it's a joke.
0: It is, man. But you know what? He'll make $15, $20 million, I guess.
24: Is this the last year of his contract?
0: Monken?
24: No. Watson.
0: No, he's got two more. He's got 86 more million that is on the books. So he's got this one and another one. Yeah. And there's word now that they're going to trade Shedeur Sanders.
24: Wow.
0: And you know who wants him? This is crazy. Detroit wants him to back up Goff. Because they're not happy with their backup. And you know what's interesting? I know that, you know, you and I differed a little bit on Sanders. I don't think he's a star, but I think he's got a chance to be pretty good. I know you're not as high on him, but listen to this. Whenever these kinds of quarterback go to back up with a great organization like Darnold did and Baker Mayfield did, both of them did it with the Rams, who I think might be the best offensive coach in the entire league, they get better. So maybe that would be good for him to go back somebody up, you know, even though I think they should at least give him a chance to play.
24: Yeah.
0: Is Dylan Gabriel still there?
24: Yeah.
0: I mean, what are they doing with him? Just paying him, I guess?
24: He played. I know in the second exhibition game he played.
0: Yeah, I know, but it seems like they don't like him.
24: Well, he started some last year.
0: I know he did. I wish I could get Monken. I mean, he texts with me if I want to, but he won't tell me this, but I'd like to hear what he thinks of Dylan Gabriel. Because I respect him a lot on analyzing quarterbacks. He's really, really good at that. He did an unbelievable job at Georgia. Remember?
24: Oh, no doubt he did. Yeah.
0: I mean, they won a national championship with him at the offensive coordinator spot. So, and no, he tried with Lamar Jackson. I just don't know if it really was a great fit, the two of them together.
24: No, well, I'll give him credit, though. He didn't, you know, he ran Lamar a lot.
0: Yes, he did. No, he changed the way he likes to run an offense.
24: Absolutely.
0: I'm telling you, man, if you sat down, you've met so many coaches that you've loved. If you sat down for an hour with dinner with him and me, you would love him, man. I mean, he's just top of the line, man. Top of the line. And his offensive skills, you know, he's a lot like Kevin Wilson. You know, he really is. He's a little bit quieter than Kevin because, you know, Kevin will get fired up.
24: No doubt about that.
0: But he knows offense, man. He really does. I love the guy. Always have, man. He's a great guy.
1: I know he's since apologized, but this thing with Watson and the fans, have you guys ever seen anything
0: like that? He's an
1: idiot,
0: man.
1: Have you ever seen anything like that, though, where like a quarterback was combative with the fans?
0: Well, there's been a couple in history, haven't there, Al, that some people have come out against their own fans? But that's the dumbest thing that you can do.
1: It really is.
24: It's
0: then he apologized, and it was a weak apology.
24: Yeah.
1: Called him disrespectful.
0: Yeah. You know what? Guess what? The first two games are on the road for Cleveland, And there's some people that think that they're trying to see what he can do. And if those first two games don't go well, then they're going to start Shador when they get home so they don't boo him. So I don't know what the heck's going on.
24: Well, and they'll draft a quarterback. They're going to be right there.
0: There's no doubt. Hey, there is a massive tanking war this year to get quarterbacks this year.
24: Oh, my God.
0: I mean, Arizona, the Jets, Miami. Oh, I got a great thing for you. I'm going to bring this up with you when I get back. You're going to love this. It's one of the most amazing things you'll ever see. It's hilarious. You're going to love it. Let's take an O'Genie break. We'll come back with the legend, Mr. Al Eshbeck, on this beautiful, it is a Tuesday, right? Yeah, it's Psycho Tuesday. Absolutely.
24: Yes, it is.
0: 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We'll be back with Mr. Al Eshbeck on The Animal. This show's known as the Dominant
24: Duo.
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0: from Jolene and Here You Come Again to I Will Always Love You and 9 to 5, her extraordinary songwriting and unmistakable voice made her a global superstar. A member of the Country Music Hall of Fame and Rock and Roll Hall of Fame, Dolly won 11 Grammys, sold more than 100 million records, and became a successful actress, businesswoman, and philanthropist. We remember Dolly Parton.
1: Wow, unbelievable. That's good stuff. Thank you. I got a little note here from our man Zach Malloy to hide on, put on top of that. He said that she wrote Jolene, obviously, and I Will Always Love You in the same day. Even better fact, Elvis wanted to cover Always Love You, but because he took publishing from everything he sang, Dolly turned him down. Paid off when Whitney Houston made it a massive hit. So, yes, I said she was an icon, and he said, yes, she is an icon. R.I.P., rest in peace. Mr. Eshbeck, I know you and I are not big country fans, but she was an amazing woman, wasn't she, Al?
2: Yeah, and she's another one that Johnny Carson helped make, promote, and everything, because she was on Carson a lot, and she was really talented, no doubt.
1: And what she grew up in was running water, no toilet.
2: One of 12 children.
1: I know.
2: Are you kidding me?
1: I know.
3: She's a huge part of the scene for like decades, like in a national way, an international way. She's just a huge character.
1: And she gave a bunch of money helped a lot with COVID when it was bad, and a lot of incredible things. She was an amazing woman. She really was. And what she did was, unlike a lot of other people, she wrote most of her own songs. She wrote 9 to 5. Now, did she write The Greatest Love of All? No, she read Always. No, she didn't write that. She wrote I Always Will Love You. And she sang it. And then, of course, Whitney Houston sang it, which was incredible.
2: What was that movie? Was she in
1: Nine to Five? Yeah, she was in it. Yeah. And
3: Steel
1: she wrote
3: Magnolias,
1: that.
3: Too. I'm going to go home and watch it tonight.
1: Steel Magnolias. So that's right. She was an amazing woman. She really was.
2: Well, Shelley Fabre died yesterday.
1: Oh, really? I didn't know that. That means triple. Yep. They always die in three.
2: Yep.
1: She was 80 years old. Man.
2: Yeah, Shelley Fabre was 82.
1: Was she really?
2: Yep.
1: That's crazy. Okay, Al, I got something for you that's unbelievable.
2: What do you got?
1: Here are the 7 highest players for the Miami Dolphins this season, okay? Tua, Tyreek Hill, Jalen Waddle, Jalen Ramsey, Minka Fitzpatrick, Zach Seiler, Bradley Chubb, and Teron Armstead. What do they all have in common?
2: They're not there.
1: That's right. Their top 7 players in payment all don't even play for them now. How disgusting of an organization have they become?
2: Oh, a joke. I mean, ridiculous. They're clueless.
1: Tell the younger people, Al, how good the Miami Dolphins used to be.
2: Oh, the days of Marino?
1: Even before that.
2: And before that, they were the only undefeated team. Last team you were undefeated.
1: Yeah, with Greasy and Zonka and
2: Zonka,
1: Kip. Warfield. Yep. Remember Warfield? Yep. He was an unbelievable wide receiver. Yep. I mean, they had the Bees, Bonacani, and those guys on defense. They have fallen apart, Al. They really have.
2: When's the last time they've been good?
1: It's been a while. I mean, someone might text into us, but I can't even remember when they've been good. I really don't. They're just...
2: Well, and they do stupid stuff. Well, obviously they do stupid stuff. I mean, it just...
1: Well, when you're 7 highest players that you're paying don't play for you, that's about as stupid as it can be.
2: Yeah, it's unbelievable. Yeah. No, it's... And they're going to be terrible this year. I mean,
1: they're going to be horrible. By the way, that Jim Riley, too. Jim Riley played on that team, didn't he?
2: Absolutely.
1: That's right. Our good man, Jim Riley. Oh, I love Jim
2: Oklahoma.
1: Riley. Yeah, I love me some Jim Riley. So
2: let me ask you, who's their quarterback?
1: It's the guy that I love, man. The kid that came from...
2: Oh, yeah. You told me they picked him up.
1: He's going to start for him. He's why can't I remember his name now?
2: It begins with a W.
1: What is his name? Why can't
2: Will.
1: I...
2: Will. Will.
1: Oh, man. He played at Liberty.
2: Yeah.
1: Went to Tennessee. Why can't I remember his name? Someone's going to tell us. Anyway, they are... by the way, Tyler Adams says they have the longest... playoff drought. They haven't been in a. They haven't won a playoff win since 2000. They have not won a playoff game since 2000, Al.
2: I tell you, it hasn't been much better.
1: Malik Willis,
2: Cowboys.
1: Al. You were right. Will, you were right. Malik Willis. Thank you. What were you going to say, Al?
2: Well, Dallas Cowboys haven't won many more since 1995.
1: Right. I think they've won, what, two?
2: Four.
1: Oh, it's four? Okay, four playoff. Okay, four playoff. Yeah. Oh, I know. That's ridiculous. That's what we've said this for years about the Cowboys. I mean, they've done nothing, and people keep talking about how great they are. Now, like I said to you the other day, I think this is their best roster since Switzer was there.
2: I've got to ask you, since I did not know this, and I was on vacation when it happened, what's your thoughts of what CBS has done to Tony Romo? They suspended him. They don't want to pay his salary. And it's, I guess, one executive just never liked it. He got the salary he got. So I thought that was interesting. You know, it was a DWI, I guess.
1: The bad part about it is that, like, his mugshot, he was, like, smiling. Like, I mean, he acted like it was nothing. And I think that in this day and age, you can't do that. You know, you can't do it. And I think what CBS wants to do is not pay him, but not let anybody else get him because he's really good.
2: He's really good.
1: I agree.
2: I tell you, I think he's one of the best there is.
1: I'm with you.
2: I like him a lot.
1: And I think Aikman, another Dallas Cowboy quarterback, does a really good job, too.
2: I think they're about the two best.
1: Yeah.
2: And to your man, Tirico.
1: Tirico's unbelievable. He can do anything, man.
2: Yeah.
1: I mean, he's amazing. Yeah, he can call golf. He can call football. He can call anything.
2: Yeah.
1: Guy's awesome. And then, of course, Tom Brady stinks.
2: Oh, he's terrible.
1: You know,
2: he's horrible.
1: I'll tell you who's good is the Olsen.
2: He does a good job.
1: He does a really good job.
2: He does a good job.
1: I don't know what they're planning on doing with him. I don't know if they're going to suspend him for a year and then bring him back, or they're going to suspend him for a couple games.
2: Who did they bring in? They brought somebody in, an ex-player.
1: Yeah, I can't remember who it was. They moved Olsen up to number one, and I think they brought somebody else in. I can't remember who it is. I remember seeing it, and I can't remember who it was. The Romo thing was crazy. I mean, I think if he would have handled it a little bit better, Al, you know, I mean, you can't be, like, laughing and smiling when they're getting a picture of you. They said he was really drunk, too. But they don't – I guess some of that hasn't gotten out, you know?
2: Yeah, I mean – I don't know. I don't know what's happening. And obviously, we're not condoning what he did.
1: No.
2: Stupid.
1: No. And you got to have some kind of punishment when you're there.
2: Yeah. But
1: I know it is. TJ Watt, Al. That's who they brought in.
2: That's exactly who it is.
1: Yeah. And I've heard him do some games, and he's okay. I mean, he's all right. He's not up there with Romo and Aikman, but he does a pretty good job.
2: Yeah. So, interesting.
1: What's Brady making? Look that up. $26 million a year, something like that. You won't believe how much money he's making. It's like he really needed it. Yeah. It's somewhere in the 20s somewhere.
2: Wow.
1: Yeah. It's
2: Romo and Aikman were making $18 million.
1: I know, 18. I think Brady had to have more than them. What do you got, Tony?
3: Oh, my gosh. 10-year, $375 million contract.
1: $37 million a year, basically.
2: That's a joke.
1: Is that unbelievable? Like, he needs that money, right?
2: That is ridiculous. My goodness.
1: I mean, that is just crazy. I wonder if they're sitting around at Fox right now in meetings and going, boy, we made a huge mistake here. I don't know how anybody thinks he's good.
2: I think he's terrible.
1: And then the other thing, too, Al, he's a part owner of the daggone Raiders. That's the dumbest thing I've ever seen in my life. I mean, why would anybody let that happen? So dumb.
3: This is in Fortune magazine, the headline, Tom Brady making 15 times more as a commentator than he did playing in the big game thanks to the contract.
1: That's unbelievable.
3: It is.
1: Yeah, TJ Watt, he is the lead guy now. He's going to be with Jim Nance. My bad. Yeah. Oh, wow. I think that's a shame for Olsen, and I think Olsen's really, really good.
2: He got screwed, man. Yeah.
1: He got screwed by when they bring in in what's his name. Yeah. So anyway, pretty good stuff. But I could not believe when I read that about the Dolphins. I just couldn't believe it.
2: That's incredible. I mean, that's unbelievable.
1: By the way, your boy Malik Nabers practiced today without a red jersey on. First time.
2: That's I mean, that's good. They need him.
1: I saw pictures of him. He looked good, too. He was running really,
2: really
1: good.
2: Really good. He's really, really good.
1: Yeah, I love him, man. He's going to be a star.
2: You know what's crazy, Jim?
1: What?
2: There are not a lot from last year's draft of skilled people that fantasy people can draft.
1: From the one that's this just happened?
2: Yes. From last year's draft.
1: Well, you got the running back from Notre Dame out there with Arizona, everybody loves. And then I love the other Notre Dame
2: guy. Not going to start.
1: Right.
2: You got Ty Simpson ain't gonna play much.
1: You got the Tyson kid.
2: I like the Lemon kid that the Eagles got from USC.
1: I like him too, but you know he's going to be backing up, but he's going to run. He's going to get some yardage. You got the Tyson kid from Arizona State, wide receiver that's down there in New Orleans. They think he's got a chance.
2: You got the running back from
1: Notre Dame
2: with Seattle.
1: I think he's going to be. I'm just telling you. I think now when Fontenot comes back, not Fontenot. What's his name? How can I forget his name? The other guy who was running behind Walker.
2: Love?
1: No. It's Fontenot. It's got a long name like that. But anyway.
2: Oh, with Seattle.
1: Seattle, yeah.
2: He begins with a G.
1: Yeah.
2: What's the name?
1: Yeah, you're right. But anyway, I'm sorry, somebody in Texas. But anyway, I think that kid will get some, do well, man.
2: And they got a good offensive line, Seattle.
1: By the way, it's J.J. Watt. I said T.J. Watt. T.J. Watt's the guy that the Steelers should have traded, but they didn't. But, yeah, I'm telling you, I'm predicting your boys won four games last year. I'm predicting they'll at least double this year. Eight, nine wins.
2: Did you go, I'm sure you watched that list that Blaine sent us. All these teams in the Big 12, their win-loss predict is like 5.5 or 6.5.
1: Well,
2: it's ridiculous.
1: The league is terrible.
2: Yeah,
1: it's
2: that's
1: bad.
2: A good way to say it. It is terrible.
1: It is. I mean, you look at, this is why Oklahoma State has a chance to do some things in the next couple of years because Texas Tech is by far the best team in the league. And then I think BYU is a pretty solid second.
2: I think
1: Utah is going to be pretty good too. But after that, West Virginia, Kansas State, Iowa State, TCU, Baylor. I mean, they're all just about, they're just teams.
2: They're just teams. That's exactly right. Imagine TCU played for a national championship.
1: Oh, I know. That's crazy. Charbonneau is who I was talking about.
2: Okay.
1: That's who it was. Yeah, Charbonneau.
2: Yes.
1: Kid from, where
2: you
1: play?
2: How about the baseball player Charbonneau with the Indians?
1: Oh, I got a story.
2: He was crazy as could be.
1: I got a story I have to tell you. Remind me when we're Friday.
2: Okay.
1: I got to tell you, Joe Charbonneau is one of the most unbelievable psychos you have ever met in your life, and we became friends because he was a rookie of the year, and then he came all the way back down to A ball, and I was playing against him in A ball, and we became really good friends, drinking buddies, I would say.
2: Yeah.
1: And I got a story for you that is going to blow you away. Okay, you remember it? It'll be a story you want to tell other people for the rest of your life.
2: Okay,
1: it might be the craziest story in my entire minor league career.
2: Oh, my God.
1: And that comes with a lot of crazy things. You wait. You're going to love it.
2: Joe Charbonneau.
1: I loved Joe Charbonneau, man. He was, what a crazy dude. If you had a couple beers with him, you'd never forget it. 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
1: We're back. I'm in studio today, joined by Mr. Al Eschbach, and now we got George Stoya again today. Great stuff, and this show's known as the Total
2: Dominance
18: Hour.
1: George, how you doing today?
4: I'm great, guys. I'm about to head over to OU football practice here to talk to a few players. So I am looking forward to football season. 10 days away till OU kicks off.
1: Now, there was a little gathering last night that I think you were at, that Al was at as well. Just give me your overall thoughts on what some of the coaches and stuff said.
4: I don't think I was at this gathering.
1: Okay, never mind. Then you weren't there. I'm sorry. I thought you were. My bad.
4: I'm curious. What did Al hear from
1: go ahead, Al.
4: Some of the coaches?
2: Well, you know, you came out with your depth chart today, which I thought was really great. Probably I'm going to disagree at two positions from what I heard last night. One is tight end, that Witten talked a bunch first about Rocky Beers.
4: Yeah. I think Al, he's going to play a lot. So, yeah.
2: And running back, it seemed it was about Robinson and Hatton.
4: Yeah. And, you know,
2: what's up with
4: Torrey?
2: What's up with Blaylock?
1: Yeah, Al that. What's wrong with him?
4: He hurt his hamstring. I think it was the second or third practice of fall camp, and he's not been back out there since then, at least in a, you know, full participant capacity. And, you know, guys, hamstrings, you can be out for, you know, weeks and sometimes months, depending on how bad you injured it. So he hasn't been practicing. So that's why it's been Xavier Robinson, Jonathan Hatton, and Lloyd Avant. I just think, guys, the reason, you know, you mentioned Robinson and Hatton, I think ultimately that's going to be the two guys. I just think there's a chance they give Lloyd Avant the first snaps of the first game because of his consistency.
2: And you're right on about Best is going to be starting at guard.
4: Yes. Yeah. I think Noah Best is going to start. And I think Ryan Foje is going to start at center because of Jake Michaela being out. You know, tight end, you mentioned tight end. Rocky Beers is going to be the guy in the passing game. Aiden Hansen will be the guy that, you know, if it's short yardage, he's going to be on the field.
2: Witten said about Beers, of his ability to catch the ball.
4: Yeah. I even had the bold prediction, guys, that I don't know if it'll happen, but if you told me Rocky Beers ends up leading the team in touchdown receptions this year, I'd believe it. You know, I don't know if people know this. He was second in the country last year in touchdowns by a tight end. The only guy he trailed was the kid from Oregon, Sadiq, who's an unbelievable
1: superstar.
4: Yeah, and I'm not saying Rocky Beers is going to be him, right? Like, he doesn't have the athleticism of that guy. But what he did at Colorado State was he caught a lot of touchdown passes. And I think from what I've heard in fall camp, they love using him in the red zone and in different packages, some of those 12 personnel packages and things of that nature. So I think he's going to be a big part of what they do through the air. And then Hansen will be kind of their bruiser up front in terms of blocking. But other than that, I really don't have a ton of questions about the depth chart. I don't know what questions you guys have from, you know, a personnel standpoint.
2: I think you're right on defense. They love Powers at Cheetah. They love, Bogodowski at safety.
4: Yes. Yeah, and I'll be curious. You know, one thing, guys, going into the fall camp, I was a little worried about safety because, you know, they have obviously Peyton Bowen back, but after that, they didn't have a ton of experience. Bogunowski, we've seen some of him, but we haven't seen a lot of him. It sounds like he had a really good camp, but then it's the other guys in that room. Omarion Robinson, who's in his second year, they love Omarion Robinson. I think he's going to get on the field, and then I'll tell you, the true freshman, Markel Ford, he didn't participate in the spring. He was a little bit banged up. He has been really good in fall camp. And in fact, one person told me he is maybe the smartest safety that Brandon Hall has had in his time as the safeties coach here at Oklahoma. And that's saying something because Peyton Bowen, Robert Spears Jennings, and some of these guys that have come through here the last few years have been really, really high IQ football players for Oklahoma. So I think that the true freshman, Markel Ford, has a chance to at least have some sort of role this season.
1: Let me ask you guys.
2: They also, I was telling Jim, they love what Adebari has done in camp.
4: Yeah, I think he's going to start, guys. And I love Danny Okoye. And maybe Danny Okoye starts in certain situations. I think they're two different players. You know, P.J. Adebari, he's more of a bigger guy. He's really good in the run, like really, really good. I think he's added a lot of explosiveness. some better instincts. You know, he's healthy for the first time really in his career. And I think that he's going to start the season, but Danny Okoye is going to play a lot too. Those three guys, Danny Okoye, DJ, and then obviously Taylor Wine, all three of those guys at defensive end. I mean, those are NFL high caliber football players.
1: Can I just play real quick with you guys a little bit of a devil's advocate on one thing?
2: Yeah.
1: Last year they had freshman offensive linemen, and it looked like it was a learning process for them. They're obviously very talented, and I think a couple of them got a chance to be big-time pro guys. The best kid, true freshman, second game up in Michigan, I mean, that's a little worrisome, isn't it? I'm not saying he's not good, but is he going to be that good to go into a place like that, and then a couple games later, Georgia, to play as a youngster like that, guys?
4: I think it's a great question, Jim. And I personally, and I think OU would tell you this too, that there is probably some concern there. I think that obviously that wouldn't be the case if Jake Michaela doesn't get hurt. Then I think that it would have been obviously Ryan Foje playing right guard and Jake Michaela is still at center. But I do think it tells you that they're maybe starting him over Heath Ozaida, who's been in the program now, 3 or 4 years, one of their most tenured guys. The other thing I would say too, just to push back a little bit, Jim, is when you played Michael Fasusi and Ryan Foje last year, and even Eddie Pierre-Louis, who was a redshirt freshman last year, you were playing them alongside other guys that hadn't really played for Oklahoma, right? Jake Michaela, it was his first year at OU. You were playing him next to Derek Simmons, who was a transfer from Western Carolina. So there was a lot going on in the offensive line. I think plugging one freshman in into a group that you look across the rest of the group, Michael Fasusi, Eddie Pierre-Louis, Ryan Foje, Marion Harris, who started 25 games in the SEC, it's a much more experienced group where maybe you can get away with a true freshman being the guy. But that's to your point, Jim. I do think the reason why they're not moving Noah Best to center, and instead I think it's going to be Ryan Foje, is I think it'd be a lot to ask Noah Best to be the guy making the calls in Ann Arbor as the starting center. Well, Maybe it's a little bit easier for him to be the guard.
2: And I think you wrote that it's the first true freshman start of first game since Drew Samea.
4: Yes.
2: I mean,
4: it would be, yeah, because so people don't realize, Michael Fasusi didn't start until week two last year. His first career start was against Michigan. So he would be the first true freshman offensive lineman to start under Bill Beatenbow since Drew Samea in 2015.
1: I think that's a solid point. He's got people around him that know what they're doing. That certainly will help. And I think the guy, from what I hear, and Al tells me as well, and you too, that he's got a chance to be a superstar. I just worry a little bit in that arena, stadium, man. It's not easy up there. But, what the heck? If he's good, he's good. 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We've got Mr. Al Eschbeck and Mr. George Stoya, and we'll continue to talk more when we return on The Leader in Sports. This show's known as The Total
2: Dominance
4: Hour.
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2: And we're back. Back with a show known on Lover's Lane as the Total
1: Dominance
2: Hour. George Stoy in for Barry Tremble. Hey, guys, I thought about this. Does LSU have the trio of three of the most hated coaches? Will Wade, Kim Mulkey, and Kiffin. Do you see what Mulkey did?
1: I didn't see what she did. I saw what Will Wade said, though.
2: Well, Mulkey signed a Russian, and their starting center is from Ukraine.
1: Oh, so, wow.
2: The starting center has exited the program.
1: That is unbelievable.
4: I did not see that. That's pretty crazy.
1: Is she that tone deaf?
2: I mean,
4: trying to start a world war there.
1: That is crazy.
2: So what did Will Wade do? What did he do?
1: Oh, what was it that he did? Did you hear it by any chance, George? What did he do? I know what he did. He is literally signing. He's trying to sign almost the entire Israel national team. They're all pros. They're all pros. Okay? And he's already signed a couple, and he's trying to sign more. So basically, it's not this exactly the same as what Kiffin has done in football, which, by the way, I don't blame Kiffin. He's allowed to do it. I heard him talk yesterday, and he didn't sound ridiculous. But, yeah, Will Wade, the guy who got fired, and now they brought him back again. What a joke.
4: Porter Moser should try to do that. That probably gets you into the tournament.
2: What do you think of the SEC? The Big Ten's come out and said, you can't do this. You can't bring guys in that sign pro contracts or get drafted and sign pro contracts. And Jim pointed out the SEC came out with a statement today really of nothing substance.
4: There wasn't a lot of substance to the SEC statement. I do think, though, guys, the SEC will come out and have the exact same rule that the Big Ten did. The problem with all these conferences, they can come out and say this is going to be a rule and you shouldn't do it and all that. That's not going to stop any of these players from now suing the SEC or the Big Ten or whatever conference. Like, now they're just going to get in legal battles, and I wonder if the SEC is weighing that. I think ultimately they'll do the exact same thing the Big Ten did. I think I saw the Big 12 and the ACC are either doing the same thing or talking about doing the same thing. So that's good. There's some unity across these conferences. I just don't think it'll ultimately matter because some local judge, wherever it is going to still rule in favor of the player instead of these conferences.
1: Yeah, but I would think the Big Ten is saying, if you want to be in this conference, we're not going to do it. And if they still do it, I mean, I would think that there'd be some recourse that they could do, right? And against them, right?
4: I mean, I think so, but at the same time, like, maybe it steers some of these programs away from doing it to avoid, you know, conference repercussions. But I just ultimately think that they, you know, if a player really wants to do it, they could still go get an injunction, and the SEC or the Big Ten or whoever really doesn't have control. Now, they could say, hey, well, you're playing this guy, so you're not eligible to play in our, you know, championship game, or, hey, we're going to fine you $1 million. And so then if you're a program, maybe you weigh that and say, is it really worth, you know, going to bat for this single player? Now, I don't think there's any players out there. Some of these guys are nice players, good players. I don't know if any of them are worth those type of repercussions. So maybe these schools don't do that, but I don't think it's going to stop any of these players from now just suing the conferences.
1: Yeah, well, it's just ridiculous. You know what I think, too? I think the NFL should get involved. I think the NFL on their side should say, hey, if you become a pro, you're a pro, and you can't go back.
4: Yeah.
1: You know, or what they should say is, if you go back, then you're ineligible to play in the NFL ever. Something like that. Then they won't do it.
4: And that's what I hope some of these kids that are doing this realize. Like, these guys that have now been, you know, the guy that was with the Browns playing this weekend in a game, like, if he goes back to college, he might make, you know, a couple hundred grand this year playing for LSU or whoever, but he's probably totally ruined his chances to ever play in the NFL moving forward, because teams are going to see him next year in the NFL draft and stay away from him. They probably won't even sign him as an undrafted free agent because they're not going to want that type of player in their system. So that's what I think could end up happening, is if the NFL takes a hard stance of, you know, these guys, or say, hey, like, if you go back and you do this, if you leave an NFL team and you go back and you play college football, you're not eligible to play in the NFL for a year, then it would discourage all these guys from leaving current teams that they're on, because that's what the NFL could do. Because I don't think you can stop them from leaving a current team and going and playing college football, but you could say, hey, if you do that, then you're forfeiting your eligibility to ever play in the NFL again.
1: Yeah, what do you think about that, Al? What do you think about that?
2: I like it. This got to be stopped. What's going on? It's absolutely a farce. They're making it a farce.
4: Did you guys see what Sean McVay said today from the Rams about it?
2: No. What did he say?
4: He said he said he feels like he's taking a gummy, like a weed gummy. He said it's ridiculous. So these coaches a lot, and you guys have seen what Todd Monken said.
1: Yeah, I love him. That's my boy.
4: NFL coaches.
1: Yeah, Monken's my boy, man. I love what he said. Yeah, go ahead.
4: No, I was just going to say, I think that speaks volumes to these teams. Like, they're not going to sign these guys if they ever come back out into the NFL. Like, I think that they won't put up with that.
1: Well, good. That's what they need to do. And I'll tell you what, I was going to say, I would really like to say, let me ask you, both of you guys this, and George might know a little bit more than either you and me, Al, but could the University of Oklahoma come out, even though they're in the conference, and say, look, we're not taking anybody that has been in a pro camp? Can they do that, or did they have to go along with their conference? Because supposedly Lane Kiffin is down there saying, well, you know what? I mean, there's no rule when we did it, so you can't do it now. So what do you think?
4: I don't think there's anything stopping Oklahoma from doing that. And frankly, knowing Brent Venables, I don't think he would want to take anybody from an NFL camp. Now, they had the kid that they were going to add that played at Arkansas last year. Now, he never, was drafted. He never signed a contract with the team. He never went to training camp. He never did any of that stuff. In fact, he entered the transfer portal in January thinking that he was going to get another year through an injunction process. And I don't think it ever happened. So I think that, though, if it was like, for example, Dominic Williams, right, who played for Oklahoma last year, and he went undrafted, and let's say he ends up not making the Arizona Cardinals, and somehow were to get an injunction, I don't know if Oklahoma would add him. Obviously, he'd help Oklahoma, but I think there is a part of me that Brent Venables would be like, hey, we like our roster. I don't want to mess with, Brent's a huge culture guy. I don't think he want to mess with the culture and the locker room vibes, especially this close to the season. That's the crazy part of this. Is you're bringing in guys at certain positions, 10, 11 days before the season kicks off. Like, what does that say to the guys that have been in, the program for the last 8 months or longer trying to get on the field for you? I think it could be a disaster in your own locker room, and I think Oklahoma would like to avoid that.
1: And you know what, guys? Listen to this, okay? I got a guy that messaged me on Instagram, and I know this is extreme, but it just seems like everything is just going down the tubes, you know what I'm saying? Okay. What if somebody gets called for a targeting and they suspend him for the next first half? What if during the week he goes to a judge and says, I don't think that's legal, they shouldn't do that to me, and the judge says, no, you're right, you should be able to play? What are they going to do then? I mean, I know that sounds absurd, but who knows where we're going with all this crap, guys?
2: George, I'm with Jim on this. It just seems with these local judges, there's really no law. Whatever the hometown, if it's a hometown, they're going to root for the hometown player. Where does it go?
4: I don't know. I haven't even thought about that, Jim. That's a interesting proposition.
1: Where can it go? Where can it go? He could go. Somebody could go to a judge and say, hey, listen, I'm trying to make a living for myself to go to the NFL, and any time I miss could really hurt me, or something like that. Who knows what they might say to that? It sounds stupid, but some of this crap is stupid.
4: And I do think they changed the targeting rule this year, where your first offense, I don't think you miss the next game, but your second time you would miss a half of football. So I think that.
1: Oh, that's good.
4: But again, to your point though, like if you had a second one and you were to miss, half of a game or suspended a game or whatever, like I haven't thought about that. Now, the only thing is, I don't think you'd be able to get in front of a judge that quickly. Like, I know with Owen Heineke's situation, that took a process, and they were able to get an emergency hearing. But still, that was still like a month after he had filed the, petition for the injunction. So I don't know if you'd be able to get in front of a judge that quick. But to your point, I think that there's a lot of stuff up in the air where these guys can do that and feel like they're going to always win.
1: Yeah.
2: I think George is right, though, about, Brent bringing people in. You bring somebody in 10 days before a season starts, that's going to cause chemistry problems.
1: Although, let me tell you something, that defensive tackle that LSU just got from Mississippi, that dude is a stud. You remember him? Now, he didn't get drafted, which is interesting, but he played against OU last year in the middle. He wreaked havoc in the middle.
2: Yeah, but why didn't he get drafted?
1: I know, that's interesting. I don't know the answer to that. What do you think about that, George?
4: He broke his foot, I think.
1: Oh,
4: I think he broke his foot.
1: Okay.
4: Or something like that, and ended up not being able to participate in a lot of the pre-draft process.
1: Okay.
4: I think he also, guys, is somebody that has some off-the-field issues, which is why, again, it's a little interesting that he would go to LSU. And I think I told you guys this yesterday, but he, like, came out against Lane Kiffin in the postseason. Like, it was very odd that he's choosing to go there and not back to Ole Miss. And I have no idea if he's healthy or not. I'm pretty sure he had some sort of foot injury during the draft process, and that's why teams didn't take him. And again, I think he had some off-the-field maybe character issues or something going on there.
1: Well, that's that's a great place to go is LSU if you got that problem.
4: Yeah.
2: I mean, he tore Kiffin apart.
1: I remember. I remember.
2: So
1: crazy stuff.
2: That, I tell you, that is crazy. You talk, Jim and I talked before about two schools that you around the country really dislike is Texas Tech with the quarterback and now LSU. My goodness.
4: Well, and you know, one school that I'm not sure many people are talking about that added somebody that was just on an NFL roster is Texas. One of their starting offensive linemen from last year, Cole Hudson, was granted an injunction, I think, in August and has since rejoined the team. And I think he's one of the ones that got like a in-state injunction. So he's, I think, clear to play. And he might end up starting for Texas on the offensive line.
1: Is that 12 of them? 12? There's 12 of them that got those injunctions? Is that what happened?
4: I think 16.
1: Okay.
4: I think, yeah, but the Texas one, I think, was in a Texas court. So he wasn't a part of this group in Louisiana, but he was on, I think it was the Cleveland Browns training camp roster and did a few practices with the Browns back in mini camp and stuff and OTAs. And then I don't know if he ever made it to training camp with the Browns, but he was he signed a deal with the Browns.
2: Well, the NCAA ruled the Gak kid, the center for OU basketball, ineligible. So,
1: is there going to be an injunction down in Norman?
2: No, I heard that OU's not going to appeal it.
1: Okay, because they got the Villanova kid, probably.
2: They got
1: right?
2: The Villanova kid.
1: Yeah. I don't listen. I didn't go to the University of Oklahoma. I went to Oklahoma State, so I don't have like some big thing for OU. But I will tell you this: it seems to me like they've got some coaches at OU that have at least some morals. You know what I'm saying? It does. Obviously, Brent does. And I think even though I think Porter Moser probably shouldn't be there anymore, I think he has them too. We know that Skip Johnson does, right? So it just seems
2: and
1: as
2: Patty,
1: if...
2: And Patty Gasso
1: well,
2: definitely
1: Patty
2: does.
1: Gasso is a known guarantee. Yeah. So it seems to me like they have some coaches that I don't think would be doing this stuff, George. And by the way, like I said, I'm not an OU fan. I just think that they got some good people, George.
4: Yeah, and I think that with Porter Moser specifically, you know, they added a couple guys that just got this fifth year, but neither of those guys signed deals or played professional basketball.
1: Right.
4: And so like, I think that that's where a lot of these, that's where it gets like, I honestly don't have a problem with a lot of these guys that were granted the fifth year because the NCAA probably should have done that. And I think they knew what they were doing when they didn't do that. And it was to try and get this bill to pass, to get people to pass the bill in Congress. But like anybody that had a fifth that was given a fifth year and has not played any sort of professional sports, I really don't mind if they're able to come back, especially like in basketball with it so far away. So I don't blame Porter Moser for that. Now, I do think it's interesting that the Gak kid was, you know, ruled ineligible and Oklahoma's not fighting that. I think that tells you they're like, yeah, we get it. You know, he played in the G League last year. Now I also don't blame Porter Moser for trying to add anybody right now because his job's on the line this season. And it was on the line last year as well, and they ended up, you know, keeping him. And this year especially, they have to be good, and I think they're going to be. I think the guys they got with the extra fifth year are going to be really good players and probably start for Oklahoma. So I do think you're right, though, Jim, that they do have some coaches that I think culture really matters to a lot of these coaches, and especially somebody like Brent Venables, like I said earlier. That's something that he, I think, prides himself on. And if they're going to add somebody, they're not going to add somebody that's going to jeopardize what they have going on in their locker room.
2: What I really hope with this 5-for-5, I don't want to hear a kid was hurt for 2 years and you're going to give him an extra year. You're going to give him a 6 year. You got 5 years, right? 5 years. That is it, right?
1: I hope so. You believe it, George?
4: Yeah, I do. I do. I think, I mean, you're never going to, I believe that there'll be less of these instances, but again, how are you going to regulate it? Like, you're still going to have these kids, like you said earlier about the targeting thing, but like, you're still going to have somebody, if they keep, you know, tearing their ACL or getting hurt or whatever, I think there's still going to be these appeals or asks for an extra waiver, even if that doesn't exist. And I don't know how you stop it other than getting this bill to pass or, you know, creating collective bargaining.
1: Yeah. First of all, usually when the Congress gets involved, it goes down the tubes. Okay. Doesn't matter if you're Democrat, Republican. I mean, they don't know what the heck they're doing down there. So that bothers me with that. I would like to see these conferences. And by the way, I don't like the Big Ten very much, but I bow down to them what they've done. I mean, they said, we're not going to do it. And I really would love to see the SEC do it. And he didn't. He was like, well, we don't want them to. Then just say, we're not going to let them either. Well,
2: and Jim, I heard that the Big 12 and the ACC is going to do it.
1: Yep, that's what I've heard too. So is the SEC going to be the only one that doesn't come out and say they're not going to do it? What are they going to do with Lane Kiffin? What's Lane Kiffin going to do? Say, you know, forget you guys. I've already done it.
4: Yeah, I think they're going to. I don't know when. I know they have meetings, I think, today and tomorrow. So maybe we get something out of that. But it was disappointing to see that they weren't as hasty as maybe the Big Ten was in some of these other conferences. And ultimately, it's kind of like what we talked about yesterday. Like, you need these four big conferences to have some unity and agree on something. And if they can all agree on this, then I think it would stop a lot of this stuff from happening.
1: Mm-hmm. You know what I think? This is what I think. I think that the Big Ten beat everybody because they love doing it. And I think the SEC knew the Big Ten was coming out and they didn't want to act like they were following the Big Ten. That's what I think. Maybe I'm wrong, but I think these two conferences, they're fighting for every possible thing that they can fight with each other right now.
2: Well, and you know what's interesting? The ACC and the Big 12 are on the side of the Big 10.
1: I know.
2: On everything.
1: Yep, I know. And the SEC better realize something, George. They've been the big dog for a pretty long time. They're not there. They're not anymore. They're not. You know, the Big 10, although I think the bottom of the middle of the Big 10 is not very good. I think, you know, the SEC would kill them if they played each other. But who cares if the number 12 team can beat your number 12 team? They've won three national championships in a row, and the SEC better stop acting like they're bigger than badder than everybody else, George.
4: Yeah, I mean, I think you're right in some ways. In other ways, I think ESPN would disagree with you. And ESPN is on the side of the SEC in a lot of ways right now.
1: Mm-hmm.
4: And they're making a ton of money with that new TV contract that they signed. So I think that the SEC has a lot of power. I think they know they have a lot of power. I think at the exact same time, they do need to, you know, realize that, like, there's other things that they can agree upon with the Big Ten. It doesn't have to be, the playoff format, which they're never going to agree on that deal unless they figure the money part out. But on situations like this, they absolutely need to, you know, be at the forefront or be in line with everybody else so there's some unity, uniformity across the sport. Because you can't have a conference as big as the SEC and as powerful as the SEC not condemn what's going on. And the problem is it's happening in their league right now. It's not happening at other schools, really, in other leagues. It's happening in theirs.
1: That's exactly right.
4: So they need to come out and set the precedent right now.
1: That's exactly right. It is happening in their league, and they need to stop it, right? It's that simple.
2: Well, I love the way the Big 12 was going to stop Texas Tech from playing what's-his-name at quarterback.
1: Yeah, absolutely.
2: Right?
1: Yeah.
4: Yeah.
1: They did a great job.
4: I'm not the biggest Brett Yormark guy, but they got that right. And Brett Yormark got that right. And you just have to hope Greg Sankey does the same thing. And, I don't think they like to punish their schools, but this is an instance in which it's very clear what's right and what's wrong. And I do think, like I said, though, I think in the next 24 to 48 hours, they'll come out and say, we're not allowing this.
1: Good. I hope so. I hope you're right.
2: Hey, thanks, George.
1: Thanks, George. Last 2 days have been great, brother.
2: Absolutely. Thanks, George.
4: Thanks, guys.
1: Thank you.
2: You can get a $3,000 discount. 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

0: Singer, songwriter, and entertainer Dolly Parton, who has died at the age of 80.
1: I think of myself as an artist, but it never takes away from who I am as a person. Here you
0: come again. Born in 1946 in Tennessee, Dolly grew up the fourth of 12 children in a poor farming community, turning songs born from hardship into some of the most beloved music ever written. 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
1: Have you ever met you?
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0: tell you guys something the other day, and I'm going to jump in on it because it may not be in my cerebellum very long. I had a current OU football player tell me something I thought was pretty interesting the other day, and I tweeted about it, and apparently it got quite a bit of reaction. Did you guys see what I had mentioned about Emarion Harris, the transfer offensive lineman from Arkansas? Yeah. So you guys didn't see it.
1: No.
0: He had told this player who I spoke with at length about the difference in him being at Oklahoma and the coaching staff and the team and the whole system versus Arkansas. And I say this, as you guys know, I was raised there. My brother played there. I almost went there. I love Arkansas, root for them all the time. But in this case, facts are facts. And what the player told me was that Emarion had told him and lots of other people that it was just night and day, the difference between Oklahoma and Arkansas, and that Brent Venables was mostly the reason. He talked about the camaraderie. He talked about the unselfishness. He talked about that old word culture. Just about how much more positive and how much more energy there is in the program, and all the things you would want to hear about your program. He talked about that being so much better than where he left, and I thought that was quite a compliment to the program and to Brent.
1: Hey, I bet you got some Arkansas people that probably were coming after you. Is that true?
0: Well, I'm sure. I hope I did. I don't ever follow that stuff, Jim. I don't ever respond. I don't read it unless I just happen to, you know, it just jumps out in front of me, which has happened on occasion. But I hope I did, because that means there's still the fans that I know and love. But at the same time, I'm sure that a lot of people understand that it's been true. And it really reflects back on, if he's leaving that program, it reflects largely upon the program before the new guys come in.
1: Yeah.
0: So I love the previous coach. So I'm just throwing out some information that I thought was pretty telling.
1: Yeah. No, I think
0: he was real specific.
1: You know what? I think it's impressive that he did it. I also am not surprised by it, Al, because I think Arkansas has been in a fiasco for a while.
2: Yeah, it's been in a horrible fashion. I think Dean used the word, two words, culture and energy. And Jim, you were a neighbor of Brent, and
1: he's the best. This
2: dude, when I was talking to him last night, when he came up and talked to me, and the energy this guy had, it's unbelievable.
1: Yeah, and he's been going through some tough things in his life too.
2: Yep.
1: I mean, I talk about Dean. You know what I talk about real quick, Dean, just a quick story? I get some people that say, I went down to see the Texas Rangers play, and I wanted to get so-and-so's autograph, and he didn't sign. And you know what I say to him? I say, they're just like we are. Maybe him and his wife got in a fight that day. You know, maybe his kid's really sick, and he was up all night. People think that, these people, they don't have real lives. Brent Venables has been going through a horrible situation, too. That's what's amazing about this guy, Dean.
0: Yeah. Well, I thought it was interesting last night, Jim and Al. I don't know what all you said out there, but obviously what we're referring to is a group of people and the coaching staff being together. And these coaches, point being, these coaches, they follow their leader. Brent has all of this energy, and he's introduced and speaks for 15 minutes, and you're ready to do as everyone who ever talks to Brent, especially in a recruiting atmosphere, says. You're ready to run through a wall after talking with him. Well, the whole room was like that. But what did every coach embody when they got up and spoke? And I'm talking about every coach, Jim. It was almost like a coach for every position. I mean, left guard and then right guard. Crazy how many people got up.
1: Yeah.
0: But, Jim, they follow the leader, and so they brought this energy. And by the time they got to one of the coordinators, he couldn't contain his language. He just let it rip.
1: Well, Al's been talking a little bit about it too. It sounds like it's I think it's a really cool deal, and I think it's, you know what I think is even cooler is that they invite you guys. You know?
2: Yeah, and give Hal Smith a lot of credit.
1: Well, I'm giving Hal Smith an unbelievable amount of credit.
2: You went to it years ago, Jim, when he had it at his house.
1: I know.
2: He started doing it.
1: I remember. I was there that one time. Yeah. I guess they said they didn't want me to ever come back, but that's okay. I'm just happy. I root for people that are good people, like Josh Holliday. I love Josh Holliday. I wish that they would get it going a little bit better. But, you know, they've got some walls that they got to break through. We talked about, Al, you know. And Brent Venables, I didn't want it to come on the air and say that he shouldn't be there anymore. I love the guy. But he did it under pressure last year, and this is a big year, Dino, to, you know, maybe get back and maybe win a game there, right?
0: Yeah, you never know, Jim. It could certainly go that way, and it could certainly go the other way with injuries, and then it could certainly go in the middle. That's what's so fascinating about both of the universities. At least there is perceived upside that's fun to sit and talk about.
1: Mm-hmm. Hey, you know what, Dean? I wanted to bring up some golf, if that's okay, because this thing, I'm sure you know about it, the PGA Tour, I don't know if you heard, Al, but the PGA Tour has come up with a new thing that's going to start in 2028. Instead of having this playoff like they have it now, they're going to have basically two different tours, but the top 120 are going to play all the way through, and then they're going to have 32 players, and they're going to play two different tournaments. The first one is going to go from 32 to 8, and then from 8 down to win it, and it's going to be match play. And I will say this before anybody talks, I can't stand it. This would be like, listen, Dean, listen to me for a second. This to me would be like playing the entire NFL football season and then playing overtime only in the finals. I mean, I think it's ridiculous to play stroke play all year and then decide things by match play. But Dean, please tell me I'm wrong.
0: No, I love it. Because I'm a match play guy.
1: Okay. I love match play too. I do too, but go ahead.
0: And I haven't spent a lot of time with it because I'm sitting there watching this stuff, as I always do, the golf stuff, and I'm sitting here listening to them divvy up money is basically what they're doing. Just gobs of money. They're divvying it up. I just want to see the guys play on the weekend. But I'll just say, Jim, the state amateur, for example, is the same way, you know.
1: Right.
0: Everybody goes out, you qualify, you cut the field, a third of them roughly continue on, and you go into to match play. And this one brings it down, as you said, cuts it to 8. So you just don't like the idea of the format, or you like the idea of a guy making 9 on a hole and killing it?
1: Yeah, I'll give you a quick story. I had to play a guy named Mark Van Hoos. Do either one of you know him?
0: I know the golf name. Yeah.
1: He's a great golfer, Al. I mean, he probably, when I played him, he was probably about a -2, okay? And at the time, I was about a three, okay?
0: Well, hang on one second. Yeah. He would be a +2.
1: That's what I meant. My bad. Yeah, my bad. But anyway.
0: Meaning.
1: He's better than scratch.
0: He shoots under par.
1: That's right. Okay. And we had to play at the Trails for one more place on our team of the Trails to go play other courses. And I played match play against him. I beat him 4-3, and I shouldn't have been on the same course with him, guys, but I was hot. I made a couple birdies. He made a couple bad bogeys, and I beat him. I should have never beat him. That's what can happen in this match play. Scheffler's going to play somebody that, you know, the guy's going to be hot as can be, like they all can be, and he's going to lose in the first round or the second round, and to me, that's crazy. But go ahead, Al. You got any comment at all?
2: Well, what, are they eliminating the FedEx? What are they doing?
1: Yeah, they're getting rid of the FedEx, yes.
2: Wow.
1: They're getting rid of it, basically, and this is what they're going to do. Go ahead.
2: Who's going to be golf for the year? Is it going to be Wyndham Clark or is it going to be Scheffler?
1: I don't know. Probably this week's going to tell.
0: Let's see what happens this week. And if they come out the same, if neither wins it, it'll be Scheffler, in my opinion. Jim, what was I going to say? Okay, can't remember.
1: Come on, tell me, Dean. You know a lot of more golf than I do. Come on, I love it. Tell me how I'm wrong.
0: No. It just depends on which one you like it. You know, I was about to say the first games of golf that were ever played were match play, but I'm not 100% sure on that. I just know it's been a big thing. Oh, I know what I was going to say. I want to go back to the PGA being in August. I don't like this.
1: Oh, agree 100%.
2: I agree 1,000,000%.
1: Well, I'm with
2: totally,
1: you.
2: I mean,
0: and so there's no way that you can replace a major being played this month with, you can't replace it with anything.
1: Right.
0: And so they bring out this and you know, they'll have these events. I think it was the first cut down, what was it, from 70 to 50 maybe?
1: Yep, 70 to 50.
0: It was the first round, and there was like one person, one player changed out of all of the guys playing in that event. One guy moved up and one guy moved out of the top 50 to advance.
1: I'm with you. The PGA, Al and I have talked about that before. It needs to be back in August.
2: Is the network that's done it? Is the networks that why they changed it?
0: Well, everything depends on the networks and the money they get from them. But this is just what
1: I think there were two reasons for it. One, the weather being so hot in August to play a major, there were people that weren't happy. And the other one was the PGA of America thought that they were getting slighted a little bit because it became a tournament that a lot of times didn't matter as much. But I love you guys, man, for saying this, because at the beginning of August, they should play the PGA Championship. And then at the end of August, they should have some kind of playoff. But I'm still going to watch. By the way, Dean, I want you to give you a disclaimer. I love match play. I love it.
0: Yeah.
1: I just don't think you should play. You know what they should do? Turn five or six tournaments into match play then. You see what I'm saying? I don't know. I guess I'm wrong. But I just don't. I don't like doing different things.
0: Yeah.
1: How about baseball? Dean?
0: They do them.
1: Dean, how about baseball? They get to the World Series and have a home run hitting contest. Let's do that.
0: Well, that's not the same.
1: Okay. You're right. Go ahead.
0: I like your example, but it's not the same.
1: Go ahead.
0: That's kind of typical. That capsulizes you and me on the air for 50 years together.
1: I know.
0: You come up with the fun thing that people will remember, and I'm saying, that's stupid.
1: that's fine.
0: but no, my point was going to be, one of the logical things about this, Al, when it happened, was that, and I always go straight back to Southern Hills when Tiger won there in 2007 or 8, that it was blistering, sweltering hot. You can't, they one of the reasons that they changed this is because you cut out half the nation when you play the PGA in August because it's just too darn hot. So you eliminate half the course.
2: Well, you know, play it up northeast and northwest.
0: Right, right.
1: Yeah,
0: right.
1: Yeah, you're right. I will say there's one positive about this. They're going to be able to play some courses that are unbelievably great that they can't play with a lot of players. That's what they were talking about. Like, they're going to be able to play some courses that we don't even know about. And I'll tell you what, I think there's a legitimate chance that Oak Tree National might be able to get one of these things, because one of the problems with Oak Tree National, Dean, as you well know, the players don't like it very much because there's not hotels nearby and there's not a lot of things. And I think that they'll play this if there's only, let's say, 8 players or 32 players, Dean. So that's one of the things that could be a positive.
0: Well, no one loves Oak Tree National more than me, but we do have the
2: Craig Humphreys does.
0: Coming.
1: Seniors, yeah, they get the seniors, I can't wait.
0: No, I'm just saying, I'm setting this up by saying no one loves it any more than I do, but there won't be a major or anything like that because of the accommodation of the fans. It's just not a doesn't facilitate the needs of the amount of people that come in.
1: Mm-hmm. Yeah.
2: Well, that's like why there hasn't been an All-Star game in Oklahoma City, NBA All-Star game. They said there's not enough hotels.
1: Yep.
0: Yeah.
1: You're right. I think they might be getting closer, though.
2: I think you might be right.
1: Somebody said they're getting closer.
0: I knew that Oklahoma City was had inched ahead of San Antonio in the betting markets, but it's now a pretty decent gap in between there. Have you seen that? The Thunder is a pretty, I mean, it's not a clear cut, but there's still, there is a difference between the Thunder as the favorite versus the second favorite, San Antonio.
1: So, I can't wait for opening day when those two teams play each other. I hope they're healthy. That's going to be wonderful. Hey, by the way, did you see the picture of Luka?
0: No.
1: Fellas, you won't even recognize him. He has lost so much weight. You go and look at a picture on the internet, guys. You will not believe it. He looks totally different.
0: All he needed to do was take that peptide Retta.
1: But, no, you're right. Yeah, no, but he does. And the only answer, my question is, Mr. Negative Nancy that I am, why didn't you do this 6, 7, 8 years ago? That's what I want to know.
2: Yeah. No doubt.
1: Wait till you see his picture. See ya.
2: Dino, thanks. See ya.
1: See ya, Dino.
0: Adios.
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1: Here we go again.
2: The Dolly Parton.
1: Yep.
16: Here we go again?
1: Is no, that- here we come again. Not
17: here
1: go again.
17: You come again.
2: There you go.
17: Just when I've begun to get.
2: Hey, I want to throw this at you. I want your opinion on this.
1: Yes.
2: We haven't talked about CBS today, list last week of the top 12 NBA duos, okay, that are playing the game now.
1: Okay.
2: Okay, I'll go to number 12, Steph Curry and Draymond Green.
1: Yeah, I mean, that's probably down there about right. Okay.
2: 11, Cade Cunningham, Jalen Durham.
1: Yeah, could be a little bit higher. Let's see who's next.
2: Donovan Mitchell, Evan Mobley.
1: They're pretty good together.
2: That's a pretty good one.
1: Yeah, it is.
2: 9, Anthony Edwards, LaMelo Ball. We haven't seen it. I don't know how you can rank that.
1: Nah, you can't rank that. I'd put the other ones ahead of him, that for now.
2: I mean, yeah. Yeah. Number 8. This is interesting. Jason Tatum and Derek White.
1: Derek White's a really good player, but obviously, I mean,
2: they're going to put LaMelo and Edwards together. Put Tatum and Paul George together.
1: Well, yeah,
2: right?
1: You're right. No, Paul, that's right. Good point. Yeah, Paul George still can play.
2: Okay. 7, Giannis and Adebayo.
1: Yeah, it's pretty good one. I mean, they're both big men, but yeah, I mean, that's not a bad one. Okay.
2: 6, Doncic and Austin Reeves.
1: Well, I mean, if you'd have said that to me 5 years ago, I'd have laughed at you. But, I mean, that's a good one. Yep.
2: Okay. It says, 6 is choose your own adventure. Pick 2, Tyrese Maxey, Vijay Ejikomor, or a super athletic blur. Embiid, you know, put Brown and Maxey together, Brown and Embiid together. Maxey and Embiid, yeah.
1: Listen, you know me, I told you about Ejikomor. I love the kid, but he can't be in this. I mean, you got to go the other guys. Now, if you say Embiid and Maxey, yeah. Brown and Maxey, yeah.
2: Okay.
1: They're good.
2: When I read number 4, people were forgetting how good J-Dub is. SGA and J-Dub.
1: When he's healthy, the two of them are unbelievable. People forget that the year before when they J-Dub scored 40 in a daggone game in the finals. So, yes, when they're healthy, they're great.
2: And this is all about the present, and I'm a Knicks fan. Jalen Brunson and Karl Anthony Towns.
1: Oh, absolutely, you got to put them in there. I mean, you and I have loved Towns for years. Now people are starting to realize that he's out of Minnesota, what the kid can do.
2: This is the one I think should be number 1, and it's number 2, Jokic and Murray.
1: Well, I can't wait to hear who's number 1. Let me guess. Let me see if I can guess who 1 is. It's got to be Wembanyama and whoever you want to put. Probably.
2: Castle or Harper they got.
1: They got. And, yeah.
2: I mean, how do you put them ahead of Jokic and Murray?
1: Well,
2: I mean,
1: if
2: Har- if Harper may be in time. Yeah,
1: if you're looking at 2-3 years from now, yes, but yeah. I mean Jokic and Murray have been it's ridiculous. I mean, yeah. Jokic has been
2: they won a championship.
1: I mean, and he's won 3 MVPs. Yeah, I mean they did that because of Wembanyama though. You know, yeah. They did it.
2: Yeah, no doubt.
1: Yeah,
2: and you know I love Harper. I think Harper's going to be really good.
1: I love him too.
2: They did show you they forgot how good J-Dub was.
1: I, you're right. No, you're right. And he has to be right if this team's going
2: to
1: win.
2: He has to be right. And from day one, Jim, I don't want to hear, you know, he's not going to play the first exhibition game, this or that, right?
1: Well, I mean, I got to, you know, this hamstring thing, there are things that you can do in the off season to strengthen the areas around it and try to make sure that it's not as good. You got to stretch, you got to strengthen, you stretch, you strengthen. So yeah, he should be ready to go. And if he pulls either hamstring again, it's going to be very worrisome. Yep. Very worrisome.
2: Well, yeah, look at Blaylock. Oh, you football. No, he's even talking about the guy because he pulled a hamstring like three or four weeks ago.
1: I know. You just don't. Hamstrings and groins are just really messed up, man. They really are. I'd rather break a bone than have a hamstring. I would. I'd rather break a bone than have a hamstring injury. Because you break a bone, they set it, and then it comes back together. God willing, it's good, and then you're ready to play. The chances of breaking it again are usually very small, but hamstrings just keep pulling and pulling and pulling.
2: Yeah, so I thought that was an interesting, but Murray and Jokic, and again, we're going to see, you know, next year, Jokic's contract, I would think he'd stay, but who knows? It may depend what happens this year in Denver, right?
1: Right. Yeah. No, I mean, I don't know what he's thinking. He says he loves it there, but the guy doesn't talk very much. And obviously, they've offered him an extension, and he said no to it, or said let's talk later. So I don't know. Well, I'll tell you what. If he's a free agent, that's going to be psychotic.
2: Oh my God! Can you imagine that?
1: Oh my! It'll be. I'm trying to think. Well, that'll go back to when LeBron was a free agent.
2: You're right.
1: You know, way back
2: absolutely.
1: When he was a free
2: absolutely.
1: Agent. That's how big time that'll be. There'll be people everywhere wanting to know where he's going.
2: Yeah.
1: And everybody here in Oklahoma City is going to hope that he goes to the East.
2: No doubt. No doubt.
1: Yep.
2: And that's been good. We talk about how good the East has gotten. I mean, it's getting better. Unbelievable.
1: It's getting better. You're right. I'll tell you what. The Thunder are not going to go undefeated against the East in the next 3-4 years again. I can promise you that.
2: Isn't that amazing? 2 years ago, they lost only one game.
1: One game.
2: To the East.
1: That's
2: one
1: beyond
2: game.
1: Belief. Yeah.
2: That is a beyond belief.
1: I wonder what Golden State did against the East the year they only lost 10 games. 72-10. I wonder what they. I wonder how many games they lost against the East.
2: That is,
1: couldn't be many. They only lost 10 games.
2: Well, and then they wind up losing the series to the East.
1: That's right.
2: By Cleveland.
1: That's exactly right. With LeBron, that's right.
2: Yeah. Jim, I'll talk to you tomorrow.
1: Okay, I'll see ya.
2: See ya. We're going to come back one more hour. 98.1 FM. Do the Sports Animal.
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2: And back here on another torrid hot Tuesday afternoon. How you doing, Sam?
33: I'm doing great, Al. What's going on?
2: Today, I was walking outside on campus today, my first day of teaching at OU today. I don't know how you and your dad can play golf in this weather. I don't.
3: I mean, I like when it's hot better than when it's cold, but this is way too hot.
2: Oh, I agree with that. I totally agree with that. But don't you sweat?
3: It's the worst. You got to have the butt paste and powder ready.
2: I mean, and two or three different shirts to put on.
3: No
2: My
3: doubt.
2: Gosh. Yeah, I tell you, just it is getting out there. And you say your dad likes to play in the heat of the day?
3: He loves this because it gets his back loose. All the old guys like playing when it's hot to get the back loose.
2: Hey, I'm old. I don't like walking when it's hot, dude. I mean, my goodness. Now, I could see that he likes when there's no one on the course. But it's really had to hurt the golf courses around in the state, has it not?
3: Definitely with the lack of rain as well. I mean, the courses, they're just going to get burnt out when it's this hot and no rain.
2: That's exactly right. Yeah, no rain. I mean, that's just unbelievable. I mean, somebody told me they're building an Ernie Els golf course in Blanchard.
3: Yes. I think it's called Bridge Song. Going to be somewhat close to Winter Creek out there.
2: Okay.
3: I guess it's going to be private.
2: Okay. Well, that's kind of cool.
3: Yeah.
2: Yeah. So, is it going to be? How nice is it going to be?
3: They say it's going to be really nice, but I don't think it's done yet. I haven't.
2: No, I don't think it's
3: done. Gotten any inside information?
2: Yeah. So, well, that's interesting. Good for Blanchard, Oklahoma, right?
3: Yeah, the Big Easy coming in to build a course. That's pretty cool.
2: Yeah, that is really cool. How old is he now?
3: I mean, he's got to be close to 60, I would think.
2: Oh, he's got to be over that, doesn't he?
3: Let's see.
2: Seems like he's been around forever.
3: He's 56.
2: Really?
3: Yeah.
2: Wow. Golly. Let me ask you, will Tiger ever play on the old tour?
3: I think he will. Now, will he play as soon as 2027 for the U.S. Senior Open at Oaktree? I don't know. He's going to have to figure out all the off-the-course stuff and get a couple tournaments under his belt, but hopefully we see him at Oaktree. But
2: And be healthy.
3: Right, and I do think that Tiger will play. Number one, he can use a cart and not feel bad about it on the Senior Tour, and that's the number one thing with Tiger is he can't walk. But number two is he's done everything Jack Nicklaus has done his entire career, and Jack played multiple, senior major championships. And so I would think Tiger would want to kind of follow Jack's lead on that as well.
2: And be competitive. He's a competitive guy, right?
3: Exactly. Yeah, no doubt. Those guys are super competitive out there too. It's a little bit more fun, but those old guys can get after it.
2: Oh, I'm sure they do. Who's the all-time senior money winner?
3: It's gotta be Bernard Langer. For a long time, it was Dr. Gil Morgan.
2: I know, Gil Morgan.
3: Hale Irwin.
2: Gil still playing at all?
3: I mean, he goes and hits balls on the range. I mean, he's getting up there, Al, a little bit. I don't think he plays in any tournaments.
2: Yeah, Gil is in his 80s?
3: Got to be close. Let's see. How old is Gil?
2: He's been around a long time.
3: Dr. Gil is 79.
2: Okay.
3: About to turn 80 on September 25th.
2: Who else has been good on the seniors?
3: Oh, I mean, Freddie was really good for a short. I mean, he's still out there playing. Let's look up the Champions Tour all-time money list.
2: By the way, Scotty Scheffler will pass Tiger Woods as the all-time leading money winner in golf.
3: That's right.
2: And Rory both are going to pass him here at the end of this year.
3: Yep, over $120 million.
2: Over $120 million.
3: Okay, like I said, Bernard Langer, Hale Irwin, Gil Morgan are your top three. Then you got Jay Haas and Miguel Angel Jimenez, the mechanic, are your top five.
2: Wow, that is interesting. Very, very interesting. Bernard Langer, wow, that is interesting. Well, another day closer to football, man.
3: I can't wait for it, Al. It seems like we've been talking about predictions and off-season stuff. How's the run game going to be? All this stuff. I'm ready to see it on the field.
2: CBS had its two most overrated teams in the SEC today. You know who they were?
3: two most overrated teams in the SEC. Okay, let's go with A&M and Ole Miss.
2: A&M is one, bingo. Alabama, the other one.
3: I could definitely see that as well.
2: It's interesting that they talk about A&M, and it's a pretty good point they bring in. Most overrated team, Texas A&M. The Aggies had a dream 10-0 start to the 2025 season before it came crashing down, and home was it to in-state Texas and first-round playoff opponent Miami. Texas A&M coach Mike Elko had to replace his offensive and defensive coordinators and the program best 10 NFL draft picks from last year's team. The number 8 Aggies get number 5 Texas at home this year, but its other 3 highest-ranked opponents, Oklahoma, LSU, Alabama, all come on the road. That's interesting, huh?
3: It is, and if you remember back to last year, Al, they only played 2 ranked opponents until in the regular season. Then obviously they played Miami in the playoffs, but they got beat by Texas, and then they beat Notre Dame by 1 point earlier on in the season, but the majority of that SEC schedule was about as easy as you're going to get.
2: Here's Alabama next. Compared to some of the other favorites in the SEC, the Tide simply have more questions. Most people point to the inexperienced Keelan Russell as Alabama's weak point, but my concerns focus more on the Tide's This is interesting, man. I know this. But my concerns focus more on the Tide's offensive line and run game. Alabama is 1 season removed from ranking, 126th of 136 teams nationally in yards per carry.
3: And I think OU is 118th on that list.
2: Yeah. And that was with a first-round pick at offensive tackle. Now Alabama is replacing 4 offensive line starters and failed to add a high-level transfer at running back. Interesting, huh?
3: It is interesting. I don't love the fact that they have a true freshman, and like you said, I guess it's Daniel Hill.
2: He's a redshirt freshman.
3: But I don't like the fact that you're playing a young guy at quarterback in Keelan Russell, even though he might turn out to be good, as we talked about yesterday. But as you said, Daniel Hill or E.J. Crowell at running back for the Tide?
2: Yeah.
3: We'll see.
2: Most underrated team. You know who they got number 1?
3: Most underrated team. Is it OU?
2: Yes. It said the Sooners didn't have much of an offense last season and still reached the college football playoff. Oklahoma will be much improved offensively with a healthy John Mateer, who was dynamic early last season as a threat in the running game. Mateer apparently changed his throwing motion too, but I'm not counting on him for his elite throwing abilities. The Sooners should hold as an elite and suffocating defense. If the offense can just improve a bit, especially at running back, Oklahoma will be a factor in the SEC championship. Number 2 underrated, LSU.
3: I agree with that.
2: This is a team with roster closer to the top 5 than where the Tigers landed in the preseason. AP poll at number 11. LSU's 3 toughest games come in Baton Rouge, Texas, Alabama, A&M. That's a good point. That's a really good point. So we'll see how Levitt does. Then another underrated, Florida. It says 13 of SEC's 16 teams received at least a vote in the preseason AP top 25, with 9 ranked in the top 25. Florida was not one of those teams. And while I won't argue the Gators deserve to be in the top 25, I do believe there's a good chance the team finishes the year there.
3: I like that. Al, when you were gone, for SEC Media Days, but I thought that the new coach that impressed the most during Media Days was Sumrall. Yes. I was very impressed.
2: A lot of people love him. Did a great job at Tulane. A lot of people really, really, really like him. And again, they got the quarterback kid was at Georgia Tech. So that's a game that OU got to go to. I mean, OU schedule, you look at what they got. It's just incredible.
3: It's brutal. It is. I mean, playing in the swamp against a defensive-minded team, going to want to control the clock and run the ball, that's going to be a really tough game. That's one of the ones I have OU losing.
2: So, And you look at programs, I think when you get a new coach, the program's really got a chance to improve. And I think both Florida and I think I like what Auburn. I like who they hired, the guy from
3: Golish.
2: South Florida.
3: Yeah, I like him a lot, too. Now, they might need another year. They still got a lot of South Florida guys on that defense. The team that I would also put on the underrated list, Al, is Beamer and South Carolina. They're just too talented not to have a bounce back year to me.
2: Well, it's all going to be on Sellers. Sellers was terrible last year.
3: Yeah,
2: their offensive line was terrible last year also.
3: Totally agree.
2: So I think that's going to be really, really interesting to see. Well, what South Carolina got?
3: They have a gauntlet of a schedule now.
2: I know they play Clemson in non-conference in the season, but what do they got?
3: They go Kent State, Towson, and then Mississippi State to start off the season. Then they go to Alabama, Kentucky at home, to Florida, bye week, then Tennessee at home, at OU, A&M at home for homecoming, and then at Arkansas, Georgia at home, and then Clemson. That is tough.
2: Well, you got to be able to beat Clemson. Clemson, not, you know, that's a, boy, that, look at, this is the first time they've not been rated in the top 25 in how long?
3: We said that number the other day. It was a long time. It was, I think it was, gosh, I can't remember the year. I don't want to say
2: a long time. So, they're gonna be, we talked about them last week, too.
3: Since 2011.
2: Clemson, what's Dabo going to do? Wow. Golly. Let me ask you. What team has the longest string being ranked in the top 25?
3: I would assume
2: AP poll.
3: I would assume it's Alabama. Now, Alabama, we also mentioned that.
2: Well, this is the first time they haven't been started the season in the top 10 in 17 years. That's insane.
3: But I would assume it's Alabama. Let me look that up.
2: I would assume it's Alabama, too. Alabama got really good around 2008, 2009. 2009, they beat Texas for the national championship. So, yeah, I would assume Alabama also.
3: It's Ohio State.
2: Really?
3: 38 consecutive years. 1989 to the present.
2: Okay, now is that preseason or postseason?
3: Preseason.
2: Okay, now let's do the factual stuff. Let's do postseason.
3: Okay, let's see here.
2: Which really means the most.
3: All right.
2: 38 straight years in the top 25, that is...
3: Well, the longest streak of all time was Nebraska... with 348 straight polls from 1981 to 2002. Let me find the postseason.
2: Yeah, current one going on.
3: It's Alabama from 2008 to 2026.
2: Okay. I wonder
3: Georgia,
2: that could be in jeopardy this year.
3: Georgia 2017 to 2026.
2: What's Ohio State at?
3: Give me Ohio State.
2: Since they preseason 38 straight years.
3: Let's see here. They were not on the list I was just looking at, but they should have been. Okay, so they are 2012 to 2026.
2: Okay.
3: Postseason.
2: Well, that's... they got it going there. No doubt they got it going. They got some great players. You like saying the quarterback?
3: I do. Now, I don't think he's quite as good as like Dante Moore or Mensah or Arch Manning, but he's up there, and he has the best talent in the country to throw to, probably.
2: Yeah, no doubt. Yeah, Jeremiah Smith's a freak.
3: He's not going to lose you games, that's for sure.
2: No. No, yeah, he's not elite, but he's great. They won a national championship with Will Howard quarterbacking.
3: Yeah, and he was really good during that playoff run.
2: The best way to do it, if you can, is to develop a quarterback. And we'll see. Tennessee's going to do it this year, and Alabama's going to do it. Ohio State's doing it this year. Georgia's doing it this year, Oklahoma, but I wonder what happens next year. I wonder what happens next year at Georgia. What happens at Oklahoma next year, right?
3: They're all going to be
2: Ohio State next year, right?
3: Battling in the portal for the same guys, you would think.
2: No, you're right. That's exactly right. It's amazing that kid at Cal that Jim and I love, that he went back to Cal. Yeah. He's unbelievable.
3: Sagapuletele.
2: Yeah.
3: JKS.
2: I mean, he is really. What kind of schedule are they? We got to see them on TV early. What do they got early? Love to watch that kid play.
3: Yeah, they were always on late in the night after we got home from work last year.
2: Absolutely.
3: Let's see. Cal football schedule. All right, let's look at the Cal Golden Bears. All right, UCLA to start off the season.
2: Where's that at?
3: That's at Cal.
2: Oh, that'd be a great game to televise. Is that a night game?
3: That's 9:30 p.m. September 5th.
2: Oh, beautiful.
3: That'll be good.
2: Oh,
3: Nico Iamaliava versus Sagapuletele.
2: Oh, my goodness. That will be wonderful.
3: First game for the JMU guy. Okay, let's see. Then they go to Syracuse. So you play UCLA, then Syracuse. How about that?
2: That plane trip will take a little time.
3: Yep. That's a 2:30 game. They play Wagner. Let's see here. Clemson. 9:30 on September 25th. That'll be a good one to watch.
2: Yes.
3: That's at Cal. They play Jackson Arnold and UNL. Well, maybe.
2: If Arnold plays, right.
3: That's on October 3rd. That's at UNLV in Las Vegas. They play Virginia Tech. That's a team that I think could be better this year with the new head coach.
2: No doubt about it.
3: We don't have any more times here, Al, but I would assume these Cal home games would be later in the night. Wake Forest, they play at SMU on October 24th. They play at NC State, at Virginia, then Stanford at home, and then Pitt at home.
2: Okay, I got something from Blaine here about the SEC, and let me see if I can open it, and that would be nice if I could open it, and... I'm going to go back and I hate this when it doesn't let me open stuff. It really makes me mad. Okay. Following meetings with the president, chancellor, and athletic director of the SEC will enforce the following policy. Okay. You want to see if you can open it up?
3: I have it right here. So an SEC institution is not permitted to have an athlete on its roster who has, one, previously declared for the NFL, NBA, or WNBA draft and did not appropriately withdraw. Two, signed a contract with an NFL, parentheses, or other professional football league, NBA, / G League, or WNBA, parentheses, or affiliate team, or three, been listed on an NFL, parentheses, or other professional football league, NBA, G League, WNBA roster. The commissioner is authorized to enforce this expectation with penalties against member institutions. And I would assume those penalties, Al, would be similar to what the Big Ten put forth, where it says schools that violate the Big Ten's NFL rule will result in a coach suspension of 50% of contests and an institutional fine.
2: So then LSU can't play these in either in Texas, right? Is that what it's saying?
3: Well, now LSU is obviously going to say, well, the SEC doesn't have as much power as the court system, so we're about to have a battle here. And then the players are going to sue, and that's going to be another battle. So this isn't over yet.
2: I mean, I'm good for the SEC, man. That's great for the SEC. All right, you know what? If a league has a rule, I don't see how they could sue. I mean, rules are rules, right?
3: I'm with you. I don't like some of the discourse around this. Like, yesterday, people were comparing it to the Sorsby situation. These kids didn't break any rules. And, for instance, they are trying to have a fifth year just like the people that were in the 2023 class that are going to have 5 years.
2: Yeah, but that's fine. There are rules that you can't play, sign a pro contract and play.
3: I got you. But my point is, will the SEC sue a team like LSU to enforce its rules like the Big 12 sued Texas Tech to enforce the gambling rule when the player didn't break the rule? I don't know.
2: What the SEC said it's going to do is if Kiffin plays them, they're going to suspend him.
3: We'll see. Yeah, so, I mean, yes, that's what they say they're going to do. Yes.
2: Okay. Well, I'm glad to see that. I tell you what, LSU's out of control. Are they not out of control?
3: Yes, they are, but they are just doing their due diligence, right?
2: Just like, like bringing Will Wade back.
3: Oh, you're just saying as a whole. I mean, they have Mulkey and Kiffin and Will Wade. They are the villains of college sports right now. Yes.
2: Mulkey signs a Russian, so it's now she loses a starting center. She's from Ukraine.

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1: 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Didn't get a chance to talk to you much last night.
2: Yeah. Well, I got there quite a bit earlier. There was a lot of energy in that room. Hey, I meant to

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1: I don't know how they're going to win, but they're going to win. 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

0: We will see what happens. We're going to find out pretty quickly about this. I mean, and remember, school started yesterday at OU. So, and around the country. So, this is massive. I mean, massive, massive, massive. And it's the right move. It is definitely the right move. So, but you're right. We'll see some more legal stuff going on here. And but the ACC, what's great, every conference is going to adopt this now, is Sam, which I like that. All the conferences are on you know, the same way thinking about some things, which doesn't happen these days, right?
1: Right. I can't remember if I said this on the air last segment or to you during the break when we were talking about the OU basketball players, but one argument that these players and athletes are going to use is that they were signed to the school before the rule was put in. It'll be interesting to see what that looks like.
0: That's exactly right. So, gee whiz, it's going to be really nice when we just get all this over and it's 5 for 5, right?
1: I love the 5 for 5 for the simplicity of it.
0: Yeah, and I don't want any exceptions. I don't want exceptions.
1: See, I totally get that. But as someone who used in college one of those exceptions, I would hate to see a guy either, you know, get cancer like me or tear his ACL and not be able to finish out his senior year, because you're not really punishing the players that are the stars of the game. You're punishing the guys that want to come back and finish things out the right way.
0: If he's played his fifth year, there were rules. Waivers are waivers. I mean, you don't need to. It started getting waivers where people, remember, they had to sit out. When they had to transfer, they had to sit out a year.
1: Right. Yes. That's another thing that I would like to see. I would love to see the transfer portal get figured out to where it went back to the old way.
0: Get one free transfer and that's it. Right?
1: Yes.
0: Malachi Nelson is now at his fourth school. Can you believe that?
1: No, and that's a big part about the unsustainability of college sports right now is the annual free agency. If these guys could only transfer one time freely and then have to sit out a year, they're not entering the portal to renegotiate every single year.
0: That's exactly right.
1: That's the biggest issue to me.
0: And I don't see how you cannot put a rule like that in. Why? Right? Why?
1: I don't know. And again, I don't know that this stuff is going to hold up, Al. I really don't.
0: Well, it'll hold up after this year. It may not hold up this year.
1: Right. I totally agree with you on that. After this year, it's 5 to play 5. But will they grandfather these players since they didn't know that they didn't have a fifth
0: year? I would think they're going to try to make them ineligible. That would be my guess.
1: If I had to bet on it,
0: They wouldn't have done it so quickly.
1: And they had to. The SEC had to, because their school is the one that was doing this.
0: Yeah, two schools, Texas and LSU.
1: That's right. Texas is it an offensive or defensive lineman that?
0: I think it's an offensive lineman.
1: Okay.
0: At Texas.
1: Yeah, he will be ineligible according to the SEC right now. But again, they're going to fight it.
0: So and you see some of the pro players coming out. Forget. Just ripped the LSU, the kid going to LSU. He said it was a former running back, NFL running back, that, you know, said it's embarrassing of what the kid did.
1: Yeah, I saw RG3 say the same thing.
0: So, they're doing some things right now. They're making a mockery of sports. You know that, Sam?
1: You could certainly look at it that way. Now, it's more popular than it's ever been.
0: Well, football's always been popular. The NFL it may be more popular, but nobody likes it. Nobody. Right?
1: Yes. And especially the fans. The thing that always endeared people to college football was the fact that it was tradition, and it's, you know, your dad, you know, saw the same, had his group of players that he fell in love with. There's no falling in love with players anymore because they're moving around so much. You and I cover it every day, and we don't even know who's playing for who most of the time.
0: I tell you who's done it. Brent Pendle has done a good job with the culture. Has he not?
1: And he's one of the best at retaining players. Look at that.
0: That's what I mean.
1: They're all high school guys.
0: He's one of the best retaining players.
1: No,
0: he really is.
1: He's done a good job with the portal, too, on the offensive side of the ball. So he's not against using it, but, I mean, he's one of the best in the country at signing guys out of high school and developing them.
0: Yeah. You look at defense. I mean, this is, what, Lewis's fourth year? It's Adebowari's fourth year. Stone and Jackson's third year. Taylor Wine's been there. Okoye. I mean, those are all guys that were signed out of high school, right?
1: Kip Lewis, Owen Heineke, Reggie Powers, Cortland Guillory, the Bowen brothers, Boganowski, the whole defense.
0: it's amazing. You know, let me ask you. Let's think. Sullivan's a portal guy that'll place them on defense.
1: Right.
0: Is that it?
1: No. They have some backups.
0: But starters.
1: No, I mean, starters, they're all out of high school.
0: That is unbelievable when you think about that in this day and age.
1: It really is. Now, on the offensive side of the ball.
0: Well, Satania, your receivers are Elijah Thomas. He's going to play. He's a high school kid.
1: Blaylock is high school.
0: Basushi, Foji's the high school kids. Pierre Lewis, high school kid. Now, the center, Jake, he's a portal guy.
1: That's it.
0: And the kid from Arkansas, the portal guy, Harris.
1: Yeah,
0: your tight ends are portal guys. Your running backs are high school kids. Other than the kid from Colorado Springs, who plays some.
1: That's right.
0: So, and your quarterback, obviously a portal guy. So, it's fascinating. And you have to develop. I'll be interested to see how Eric Morris does it this year up in Stillwater with portal compared to high school kids. You know, it's amazing. Yeah, Sam, I looked at Colorado's win total is 4.5 this year.
1: They're not going to be good from everything that
0: I'm reading. You know what? I hope that he just resigned and they don't have to fire the guy.
1: Yeah, I think that it's coming to an end whether they fire him or he steps down at the end of the season. Last year was the year that he really needed to build that program up again after losing Travis Hunter and Shedeur Sanders, and he couldn't be there. I mean, he was going through cancer and had another toe amputated. I mean, he couldn't literally be in the state of Colorado. He was down in Texas getting treatment, and so I feel bad for him in that aspect. But he got set behind for that.
0: And I don't know why. You know, he wants to go through it. I mean, he got the health problems and everything. He obviously doesn't need any money.
1: Yeah, and he proved that he can do it, you know?
0: Yeah, absolutely did it, yeah. So, you know, just don't drag yourself down.
1: I'm with you.
0: What's kind of schedule they got? Let's look at Colorado's schedule. 4.5 wins. That is unbelievable.
1: Colorado's
0: in the Big 12.
1: Schedule. Okay. Another question as I'm looking this up that the text line is asking is when guys who are kind of on the fringe of getting drafted or going undrafted, they're not going to be signing undrafted contracts with the NFL anymore.
0: No, you're right. That's exactly right.
1: Okay. Colorado football schedule. Okay. So they got Georgia Tech first game of the season. That's a Thursday night game. The night before OU starts. That's at Georgia Tech in Atlanta.
0: That's a loss.
1: Then they play Weber State.
0: That's a win.
1: Weber State. And then at Northwestern.
0: Probably a loss.
1: At Baylor.
0: Probably a loss.
1: Texas Tech at home.
0: A loss.
1: Utah at home.
0: Who are they going to be? Go ahead.
1: OSU. And that's homecoming for Oklahoma State.
0: Wow.
1: Kansas State at home. Arizona State on the road. Houston at home. Cincinnati on the road. And UCF at home. I love Dion, but I'm not super optimistic about it.
0: I couldn't go over on that 4.5, man.
1: Neither could I.
0: Wow, that's a shame.
1: The trendy pick.
0: Who's his quarterback?
1: It's Juju Lewis. Julian Lewis, I think, is his name.
0: Where was he at?
1: He was out of high school, I think.
0: Okay. You know, it's kind of sad. He had all that momentum going there when he first got there. I mean, they were the rage of college football.
1: Yeah, and they had other players other than Shedeur and Travis Hunter. They had Horn, who's playing for the Panthers now as well. Seton, by the way, transferred out of Colorado and went to Lane Kiffin and LSU.
0: Wow.
1: Okay, let's take a look here. Juju Lewis is a redshirt freshman. Richard Young is their running back. He came from Bama the last 3 years. Bama's run game was not great the last 3 years.
0: No, not at all.
1: Let's see. They have DeAndre Moore from Texas. They have the Scudero, Danny Scudero at wide receiver, who was All-American, second team All-Conference last year at San Jose State. Cam Perry was first team All-MAC at Miami of Ohio. He has a bunch of transfers, as Dion normally does.
0: Well,
1: yeah, here's a name, a blast from the past at quarterback for Colorado, Makari Vickers.
0: Oh, really?
1: He was there last year, if I'm not mistaken.
0: I think you're right. Wow. Let us take a break. We got one more segment. 98.1 FM, the Sports Animal.
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0: And back here on this Tuesday afternoon, we got Johnny's Charcoal Broiler text line. Mr. Humphreys?
1: The text line was reminding us that Juju Lewis was the top-rated quarterback out of high school.
0: By who?
1: I would assume 24/7 is who they're talking about. I vaguely remember that a couple years ago. Redshirt freshman.
0: Okay.
1: Let's take a look here.
0: Yeah, I'm going to take a look, too.
1: Okay, Julian Lewis. He was a five-star out of Carrollton High School in Georgia.
0: And Texas.
1: Number 2 on ESPN 300, number 6 on Rivals. And then 24/7
0: Sports. I hate any Colorado fans. We've been talking about how bad these highly recruited quarterbacks have been.
1: We did a full show on it yesterday.
0: Last year he was 52 of 94, 55% of his passes. 4 touchdowns, no interceptions.
1: Hey, speaking of that, did you guys talk about the Blaze Berlewitz who beat out the 5-star kid down at Vanderbilt? Blaze Berlewitz from Cushing, Oklahoma.
0: Really?
1: Yeah.
0: So he beat out that highly recruited kid that went to Vandy, huh?
1: He did, yes.
0: That is, what kind of off did he have coming out of high school?
1: I don't know. It's a great question.
0: That's crazy, man. That's wow. There's so much stuff going on and keeping up with everything.
1: He was a 3-star ranked 85th overall.
0: Okay.
1: Number 20 player in Oklahoma.
0: Who did he have offers from?
1: Let's see.
0: Did it say?
1: Doesn't say on what I'm looking at here.
0: Okay.
1: But he is a senior and did beat out the 5-star freshman.
0: Well, again, you mean experience over playing a true freshman quarterback. That's why it's going to be interesting to watch a kid at Tennessee. They're just, at big-time schools, there are just not a lot of true freshmen starting. I mean, OU's bringing a kid from Alabama next year, quarterback. He had a massive first game of the season. A kid named Roberts, I think his name is. Then the year after that, they got a commitment from a kid from Don Bosco, who used to play. Seton Hall Prep used to play them in football. A kid from New Jersey. There have not been many kids from New Jersey who have played football at OU.
1: Should mention, by the way, that Blaze Berlewitz also played at New Mexico State, and that's that pipeline, same thing as Pavia, going from New Mexico State to Vandy.
0: Okay. Wow. It's fascinating watching all this stuff going to college, isn't it? Is it not?
1: It's fascinating, but it's hard to keep up with doing what
0: we
1: do.
0: It is hard to keep up with. It really is hard to keep up with. And as I said, they're going to be schooled this year. I mean, big name. Let's see. Oklahoma will probably go into the portal for a quarterback. What you're saying? Surely he's not going to come back for another year at Ohio State, right?
1: He was not a true freshman last year, was he?
0: No. See what year he is.
1: Okay, Julian's saying, what year are you? He's a redshirt sophomore. He could come out if he wanted to.
0: Okay. So LSU will be looking for a quarterback. Yep. Indiana will be looking for a quarterback. USC will be looking for a quarterback.
1: It's going to be a bloodbath in the portal. It really is.
0: It is going to be a bloodbath.
1: That might not be good news for OSU fans. Now, if Mestemaker is good enough, he'll go to the NFL. But if he's right in that 5-6 in the country quarterback range, he might be getting a whole lot of money thrown at him from big boy schools.
0: It's what year is a kid at Tech?
1: What year is he? I can look that up real quick.
0: Isn't it crazy? You got to look up these kids because you think they may be schools may try to recruit them and everything. It's just insane.
1: Hammond is. Show me his year. It says sophomore, but I don't know. Sometimes they put sophomore and it's actually redshirt sophomore, but it says sophomore.
0: Okay. Okay. Well, we will see what happens there. And we talked about it. It's going to be interesting to see Lagley play at Baylor, right? Another five-star. I mean, another five-star recruit has been a bust quarterback.
1: Don't you think that Aranda's job kind of hinges on how Lagley is going to play?
0: No doubt. It does. Yeah, absolutely. His job hinges on that. What do you got going tonight?
1: I'm going to talk to Bill Haston in the first hour, talking about. By the way, Jinx is headed down to the Cotton Bowl to play Southlake Carroll in a big matchup. We'll talk a little high school football there, and also the OSU-Tulsa matchup coming up. And then in the second hour, talking to my man Taylor Williams about the new PGA Tour format, match play for the Tour Championship. I love it. Absolutely love it.
0: Be interesting. And when is that going to start, next year?
1: No, it'll start the year after.
0: Okay. That's going to be it for me. I'll be back tomorrow at 4. Good night, Oklahoma.

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